0: An Illinois attorney general accused the company back in 2024 of using illegal and deceptive practices. It is 8:04, and that means it is now time for live team coverage of traffic and weather. We are checking in with Brianna Rose in the WSB 24-Hour Traffic Center. Good evening to you, Brianna. What's going on out there?
1: Good evening to you, Michelle. Good evening, Atlanta. Taking a look at the west side of the perimeter, Fulton County, looks like we've got a crash on I-20 eastbound, right at I-285 on the west side of the, if you're headed to I-285, looks like we've got a crash involving an animal that's taking out three right lanes, definitely causing delays throughout that stretch. I'm Brianna Rose from the Trustdale.com Traffic Center, Triple Team Traffic, 95.5 WSB.
2: I'm WSB meteorologist Christina Edwards. Partly cloudy skies this evening. A few hit or miss rain showers and thunderstorms rolling through. Lows tonight in the mid-70s. Tomorrow, partly cloudy, very hot, with highs in the mid to upper 90s. An isolated pop-up shower can't be ruled out, but mainly dry. Staying hot and dry for Friday with highs in the upper 90s.
0: Got a reading of 88 degrees in Covington right now, 85 in Canton, and 84 here in Midtown. 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I'm Michelle Wright, 95.5 WSB.

0: with the show where you hear that, it means it's Wednesday. You knew that, and it's 8:05. That means I'm on the phone with my dear friend and sister. She's former congresswoman out of Gwinnett County. Her name is Carolyn Bordeaux. Carolyn, how are you, my sister?
1: All right, doing well. That was a great introduction. I like that. You let the song run a little bit.
0: Coolbees, we'll do it from now on. Carolyn, let's talk about, let's first talk about Wisconsin. Hung lost, Francesca Hung lost. She lost. So here's a funny thing. I want to ask you about this. The media is describing him, David Crowley, as a moderate Democrat. But, of course, Daily Wire and all the conservative media already started going after him by calling him woke because of his tweets that he made during the summer of love with George Floyd and all of this and police shootings. And so they're calling him woke, even though the media is describing him as a moderate. I would describe him as a moderate when compared to Ms. Hung, but he's a Democrat. Yeah. He's an African-American male Democrat. Your thoughts?
1: Well, I think, you know, everybody, even a lot of the progressives, were relieved that he won. The woman who does not want Thanksgiving or Christmas or all these other things. So at any rate, that was positive. I think we'll have to see. He's a bit unknown. I don't know that, and I'm sure that Republicans will start to attack him as being woke. But somebody who is a mayor typically has executive experience and tends to be, you know, a pretty solid citizen.
0: Absolutely.
1: So I'm pleased to see that. Yep.
0: And so now what is who is he running against on the Republican side? Who was it? Michelle Tafoya? Or?
1: It's confusing because we've got the Minnesota. That is the Senate.
0: Oh, that's Senate. She's in Minnesota. Okay,
1: yeah,
0: I'm sorry.
1: No, this is Tom Tiffany.
0: Tom Tiffany. So what do you think his chances are as a Democrat? What do you think his chances are in Wisconsin?
1: Yeah, I was going to say two normal candidates. Thank you, Lord. Thank you, Lord. it's tough, right? It's tough. But it is going to be, as we've talked about many times before, this is a year where, one, there's a natural tendency to go against the party that is in power and in the White House is a natural sort of lift for Democrats. And then you have a lot of really big problems that have been created by the current administration that are not going anywhere. And so, you know, I would put David in the pole position that he is more likely to win. But Wisconsin's a really swingy state.
0: Right. So, to be determined. Good to be determined. Minnesota, yep. Let's talk about Minnesota. First, I want to ask you, Mike Lindell, did he concede yet? Because I know last night he was saying there were mathematical inefficiencies or something he said about his race. Did he concede yet? I didn't see anything.
1: I don't know. It doesn't much matter. But again, you know, the normal candidates prevailed. Oh, thank you, Lord. I'm happy to celebrate for both sides on these things. So that was it Lisa DeMuth who won there, and we'll go up against Amy Klobuchar. That now, Minnesota is a much more Democratic-tilted state. Almost certainly Amy Klobuchar will win that one.
0: Right. I think so, too. And she's already popular in the state. I think she'll make a decent governor. She's certainly not going to do some of the things that Walz did, I'm sure.
1: Yeah. No, she is a very, very solid person. She is moderate. She is competent. I've met her a number of times and
0: right.
1: I can vouch for her. She's a very, very solid person, very solid, will be a very solid governor.
0: Do you think from your side, let's say, do you think this bodes well? Cause I said the same thing. Yeah. Two normal candidates. Do you think this bodes well for the voters in those states, Wisconsin and Minnesota, that they have solid choices to make?
1: Yes. Yes. And one of the things that I think people don't realize, right, is that one of the things that I find very distressing about, like, democratic socialists all of a sudden coming on is that, you know, it creates a permission structure for both sides to really move to the extremes, right? And so if all of a sudden the Democrats start to go off the deep end on the left, then all of a sudden the Republicans are like, oh, well, we can do that too. And then so voters end up with two really bad choices as opposed to two really good choices. So I am very happy to see people moving back towards towards the center.
0: I think it's good for all of us, particularly what I call on both sides, the normies. I went to a press conference today. I want to ask you about it. Rick Jackson's rollout of his Legacy Corridors initiative. What are your thoughts of it, about it? And do you think that Rick Jackson is, by going into these traditional African-American areas and campaigning, that he's putting the pressure on Keisha?
1: Yes, I do. And I think this is fantastic. And I think Republicans should do a lot more of this. They should get out of their comfort zone, get out of their bubble, and start reaching out to communities that may not normally vote for them, and start doing things that are good for them. And I think this is good for everybody. It is good for the Black community that you get Republicans coming on bended knee to try to win your support. And that will hopefully mean the Democrats won't take the Black community for granted, right? And
0: right.
1: So I think it's fantastic. I think it's a great idea. I mean, I have some more serious issues with some of his other policies, but I it sounds like a great thing. He's picked a bunch of corridors, you know, that are kind of these, you know, Black community places that could just be fantastic places for Black entrepreneurship. And so I applaud all good ideas like that.
0: You know, I'm going to send you saying that to the Rick Jackson campaign so they could turn it into an ad. Is that all right with you?
1: They're not going to do that. But, right.
0: No, okay. Well, if they do, it wasn't me that sent it to them. Trust me, I won't do that to you. I want you to come back on the show. Lastly, I want to get your perspective. I haven't talked about it yet, and we didn't talk about this in our show prep. You've heard the story about the switching planes with the president, correct? You've heard that story?
1: Oh, yes.
0: What are your thoughts? I haven't talked about it on the show. I'm just curious. Like, okay, so let's be Shelley and Carolyn, just, you know, cultural observers, yeah, political observers. What are your thoughts on that entire story?
1: So the first thing that comes to mind, okay, I have been on Air Force One, and I would have a really serious issue being on that plane that is being used as a decoy, you know? And I want everybody to take a minute and think about, you know, okay, so Trump got on the plane, then he snuck out through the catering part, but he left on that plane, like, his Treasury Secretary and several other really, really important people. And I don't know, that whole thing just really bothers me, mostly because there are a lot of innocent people that they were using as a decoy that could have been killed, right, if that plane had been attacked. And so I don't know, but that was my initial take on that.
0: So let me tell you, my initial take was, oh, this is a nothing burger. They seem to be criticizing the president for no reason, right? And that's when I first saw the story break. I didn't really read into it. I just kind of saw some of the headlines, right? And I said, oh, this is kind of silly, right? But then, like you, I kept thinking about it. And the more I thought about it, I said, well, I wonder if, like, it's like if my good friend owned a plane, right? And he heard it could be attacked with an RPG. And he says, hey, Shelley, we're about to take off, but I'm going to go to the bathroom real quick. You go ahead. You know what I mean?
1: Right.
0: Do you think that little of me? You know, like, I don't know. As I thought about it more and more, I came to the same conclusion you did. Well, but that plane is always a target by definition because it is Air Force One, right?
1: Let me just say one other thing about that, because I looked at that and I was like, gosh, you know, it seems like something that really, you know, is that big a story. Same thing, nothing burger, nothing burger. Like, why is this like the headline over and over? And then, you know what I realized, Shelley? I was like, all of those reporters were on that plane.
0: Right, right.
1: And they're like, oh my God,
0: right.
1: I was on a plane that could have been taken down by an RPG. And I think it was that the Qatari plane, right?
0: Right.
1: It had some serious safety flaws
0: and challenges to it.
1: Which becomes another whole issue.
0: Well, that becomes the next question. Like, I would think if the plane carrying the most powerful man in the world, and by definition, the leader of America is the most powerful man in the world, right? Because of our military and our economic strength and everything, right? You would think an RPG shouldn't be able to take it down at all, right? Like, that's what I'm thinking. Like, I saw the movies, they send out the flares and all that kind of stuff in the movies.
1: Yeah.
0: I thought that was real.
1: Yeah, they have decoy planes. They have all sorts of protections around that plane, and that they didn't think it was secure enough. They had intelligence that it was not secure enough. I mean, that is concerning as well. And I would just point out, you know, Iran is starting to find ways to really to get to us. That's one way. They've attacked our water systems. You know, people need to really be aware that we are vulnerable to all sorts of cybersecurity attacks, all sorts of other attacks. And this is just one instance where, you know, we've gotten so used to being safe and secure here. We're so far away from everybody else. We think we can just bomb these other countries and not face any consequences. But, you know, I think this is a piece of things where, you know, my concern is it might, you know, we might start really feeling it or facing some very serious
0: because the water hacks, they're kind of being talked about like if some high school kid hacked the water supply. Like it doesn't seem to be a serious discussion in this country about those hacks, and all it does is show the rest of the world, our other enemies, how vulnerable we really are.
1: Yeah, well, we have those things that can be hacked. Our banking systems can be hacked. Our power grids can be hacked, you know, and they have been. And of course, what we're all worried about, you know, our voting systems too, right? That's a huge concern. So
0: that
1: anyway,
0: seems to be a bigger concern than the banks, but that's neither here nor there.
1: Well, if you all of a sudden your retirement has gone to zero, right? Then I think the bank would be a real concern. You know, we don't. Only a few people have those gold bars, you know, in their home. So, I think that's a huge concern. It could be hugely disruptive to financial markets too. I mean, imagine all your investments, all your bank accounts are just brought down to zero.
0: What would you do?
1: Yeah.
0: Exactly right. My sister, Carolyn Bordeaux, always good to have you on. I will talk to you next Sunday. Is it us or is the time moving really quickly? Because it seemed like I just spoke to you yesterday.
1: And exactly. It's exactly. Moving. The time is faster and faster.
0: Absolutely. Yep. It's because we're getting older.
1: I think so. Yep. It's sad, but there it is.
0: There it is. God bless you, my sister. Good talking to you, and I'll talk to you next Wednesday.
1: Likewise. All right. Have a good night.
0: Bye-bye. All right. Shelley Winter Show. We will be right back. It's the home of the political homeless. We'll be right back.

0: 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Heads up if you're traveling in Sandy Springs. We've got a crash on Georgia 400 northbound near Abernathy Road in Sandy Springs, taking out one right lane, causing delays throughout that Sandy Springs stretch. Elsewhere, we've got a stalled vehicle on I-25 southbound near South Atlanta Road, taking out one right lane, causing delays as you travel through Cobb County. I'm Brianna Rose from the Trustell.com Traffic Center, Triple Team Traffic, 95.5 WSB.
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6: Woo! Let's go! Shelly Winter Show. Live, local, topical, and relevant. Let's go to Michelle, and then I've got to talk about this Georgia Bipartisan Election Task Force. Great idea that Secretary of State Brad Raffensperger has rolled out. Michelle, how are you?
11: I'm good. So I want to talk about Keisha. I did want to not have anything bad to think of her. However, I'm a hairstylist who was shut down during the pandemic, And anyone who's worked at a hair salon knows barbers are from the streets. They're going to find a way to make their money regardless.
6: Right.
11: Even if it's a nuclear holocaust.
6: Right.
11: So that was unenforceable, but she continued to enforce it. Then there was also recently an issue that happened with the police in my area. So I spoke with a 30-year friend of mine who's an excellent guy, retired police department, just to get some clarity. Mm-hmm. And when we finally got around to the conversation of her, he had some shocking things to say. And he does not have anything bad to say about anyone. But he told me some facts of how the police were treated the whole 4 years she was the mayor. And I believe him.
6: Let me tell you the part. Let me tell you a funny story, Michelle. So first of all, are you still a hairstylist? Are you back being a hairstylist?
11: Yeah.
6: You are. Okay. Where's your, I'll give you an opportunity to promote your hair business. Where is it?
11: I'm in Southwest Atlanta where my house is also a registered business.
6: Okay. Okay.
11: I'm trying to retire. I'm soon to be retired.
6: Okay. All right. Well, then we if you want to give it out, you can. But if not, that's okay. I understand. And it's not like hairstylists. People will just jump and say, "Well, I heard this lady on the lady on the radio. I'm gonna go let her do my hair." So I get it. But God bless you and happy retirement when it happens. God bless you. I do want to say this. It's interesting to me. I didn't bring this up when I first opened the show, and I should have. But what's fascinating to me is the park that this press conference was held in. It's right there off of Edgewood Avenue and Wesley Dobbs, right? So it's that park there, right? And so that park now has tennis courts in it and a basketball court, all refurbished, all look nice, right? It's all cool. Everything is all good, right? The fascinating thing is, and I didn't bring this up, and I should have told the Rick Jackson campaign about this. I did talk to one of his people, but this was after the event. But the fascinating thing about that park, right, during COVID, and this is to your point about the shutdowns in Atlanta during COVID, right? That park, the tennis nets, so the tennis courts, there's two tennis courts side by side, and then a basketball court, right?
11: Yeah.
6: During COVID, right, the tennis court nets stayed up, right?
11: Yeah.
6: The basketball rims were unscrewed and taken down.
11: Yeah.
6: So it kind of plays to what you just talked about, but it also talks about how Rick Jackson sees the world and how it's not the same to simply make a statement, we're going to help small businesses as well. Because you called in and talked about how you were harmed during COVID with the shutdowns and the enforced shutdowns, but also something very simple as a park off of Edgewood Avenue in the city of Atlanta. They kept the tennis nets up and took the basketball rims down.
11: Okay, Perkinson Park happened as well, where they shut us off from coming. I had been coming there for over 20 years to exercise.
6: And they shut people off.
11: It was shut down from exercising, and what was enforced was disc throwing.
6: and let's be clear, Michelle and Shelley on the radio, on WSB 95.5 WSB Radio, let's be clear, disc throwing is not really a inner city sport, is it?
11: No.
6: My girl. Great call, Michelle. You have a wonderful evening, my sister.
11: Thank you.
6: But Rick Jackson doesn't care. He's pandering. You cannot make this up. We'll be right back. It's the Shelley Winter Show.
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22: Good evening to you. It's 8:30. I'm Michelle Wright. The news is being brought to you by Solomon Brothers. Our top local story this hour, Metro Atlanta is growing. We know that if we look at the roads, but its growth spurt is slowing. The Atlanta Regional Commission finds the 11-county region added well over 53,000 people in the past year. ARC Chief Research Officer Ann Carpenter says higher housing is just one of the factors that's slowing the pace of people moving in, though.
23: It was a motivating factor for people to move here when we had higher levels of housing affordability, but that is something that is a challenge now in the current environment.
22: Multifamily developments in places like the Beltline helped the city of Atlanta buck the trend and grow faster. Fulton, Forsyth, and Henry counties saw the largest growth. As the race for governor heats up, Republican nominee Rick Jackson unveils a new policy to help minority-owned businesses.
24: Calling it a day-one priority, Rick Jackson says if he's elected, he will establish new state programs to help boost six historically black business districts. In addition to expanded tax credits, Jackson wants to make it easier for business owners to buy rather than rent their space.
25: You can run a good business for 30 years and have nothing to pass on to your kids because somebody else owned the building the whole time.
24: A spokesperson for the Keisha Lance Bottoms campaign says if elected, she will increase the Department of Economic Development's focus on small business growth and expand access to loans and grants. In Atlanta, Jonathan O'Brien, 95.5 WSB.
22: Another officer is arrested by the GBI in Paulding County for misusing flock safety data. The former Dallas Police Department 911 director has two misdemeanor charges after investigations show she used the license plate reader system for non-law enforcement purposes between 2024 and 2025. She was arrested today and was booked into the Paulding County Jail. Ahead of the November elections, Georgia's Secretary of State Brad Raffensperger has formed a bipartisan election integrity task force. He says the group that includes former top state officials, election law experts, and current election office officials is aimed at boosting voter confidence.
26: Because that's what's really important. We want you to have elections you trust.
22: The panel will serve in an advisory capacity, and Raffensperger expects to meet with them over the next several months. A heartbroken family is speaking out days after the death of a 2-year-old boy in Marietta.
27: The family of Messiah Harris is calling for justice. His mother's boyfriend, Dyron Keith, is accused of concealing Messiah's death and making false statements after first reporting him missing last week. The boy's aunt, Tiara Redding, says the family is having a difficult time.
28: This overwhelming outpouring of love, prayers, messages, and donations over the past few days has been a light in the darkest moment of our lives.
27: A GoFundMe campaign is set up to help the family with basic living expenses. 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
22: A new ICE controversy. Officers may soon be outfitted with gloves that can deliver electric shocks.
15: masks.
0: In a statement, DHS saying in part that they are, quote, constantly assessing the needs of our officers in the field to ensure they have the tools and equipment necessary.
22: Olivia Rubin reports human rights activists are slamming the idea of using these devices. They say they can cause terrible pain. It is 8:33, and that means it is now time for live team coverage of traffic and weather. We're checking in with Brianna Rose in the WSB 24-hour traffic center. Good evening to you, Brianna. What's going on out there?
1: Good evening, Michelle. Heads up, if you're traveling in Fulton County, we've got a stalled vehicle on I-75 southbound near US 41 and Paces Ferry Road, taking out two right lanes, causing delays throughout that stretch. I'm Brianna Rose from the Trustdale.com Traffic Center, Triple Team Traffic, 95.5 WSB.
2: This is WSB meteorologist Christina Edwards. Partly cloudy, hot and humid this evening with a few hit or miss rain showers moving through. Lows tonight in the mid 70s. Tomorrow and Friday, daytime highs in the mid to upper 90s. An isolated rain shower possible through the afternoons.
22: We've got 84 degrees in Mableton, 83 in McDonough, and 83 right here in Midtown. 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

0: Yeah.
1: Let's go. Shelly went to show. Shelly went to show live, local, topical, and relevant. So Secretary of State Brad Raffensperger, he put together a bipartisan task force aimed at addressing election integrity and trust. The group will review voter list cleanup, county compliance, and ways to fight election misinformation. Now, these are the members. This is what they're going to do. The task force will examine several core operational areas, including voter list maintenance and database cleanup, election administration best practices and local coordination, transparency initiatives to help the public understand the voting process, election misinformation and public communications, county compliance and performance to ensure uniform standards statewide. I see not a problem with any of that. Here's who the panel consists of. This is the panel. Roy Barnes, trust him. Shirley Franklin, trust her. Saxby Chambliss, trust him. Drew Ferguson, former Republican U.S. Congressman, trust him. Ben Ginsburg, national election law expert. Don't know him, so I can't give a thing, but he's a national election law expert. Okay. Don Balfour, former Republican state senator and senior advisor to the Georgia Democracy Resilience Network. Trust him. Joseph Kirk, Barrow County election supervisor and past president of the Georgia Association of Voter Registration and Election Officials. Probably knows what he's doing. Trust him. Nancy Boren, director of Muskogee County Elections and Registration. Probably knows what she's doing. Trust her. Terry Norris, executive director of the Georgia Sheriff's Association. Good choice. I have no problems with any of these people. Not one problem. Now, I know there will be people who do. So if you are out there and you're listening to me right now, and I just told you the list of names, and you have something to say negative about this task force, then I don't trust you. Let me say this very clearly to all my friends. Brad Raffensperger, Secretary of State, put together a Georgia bipartisan task force aimed at addressing election integrity and trust. We need trust in our elections. I understand why there are people out there that may not trust the elections. So he put together a task force. Roy Barnes, Shirley Franklin, Saxby Chambliss, Drew Ferguson, Ben Ginsburg, Don Balfour, Joseph Kirk, Nancy Boren, Terry Norris. It's a good list. It's a good task force. I trust these people. I trust these people to do what it is that they're tasked to do, which is voter list maintenance and database cleanup, election administration best practices and local coordination, transparency initiatives to help the public understand the voting process, election misinformation and public communications, county compliance and performance to ensure uniform standards statewide. Boom. Done. I'm good. I can go into November with these people overseeing, doing what they do. I can trust the system. There's not going to be a whole bunch of bomb throwing. There's not going to be a whole bunch of, I need to get my name in a newspaper with this slightly crazy conversation. These are regular. Let me say the term. These are normies on both sides. And there's enough Democrats and Duff Republicans to keep it balanced. I'm okay. The task force is expected to meet regularly to review ongoing safeguards, address voter registration systems, and make recommendations ahead of upcoming statewide and federal election cycles. Good for them. Good for Brad Raffensperger. This is a good thing. And I hope whoever becomes Secretary of State, whether it's Tim Fleming or Penny Brown Reynolds, I hope that person keeps this task force in operation through 2028 in a presidential election. This will go a long way. This group of people will be the group of people that many people on both sides of the aisle can trust. This is a good idea. This is well done to Brad Raffensperger. Good job. Very good job. The panel includes a mix of former high-ranking state politicians, national election law experts, and local supervisors who run county voting offices. Well done, sir. Well done. You won't get complaint out of me. And those people out there that I will see who may complain about this, you're not being honest. You just want to keep something going because that's kind of how you've been come to be defined. Let's be honest. And you fundraised off of it. Yes, I'm talking to a group. We'll be right back. It's the Shelley Winter Show. 448-720-750. 1-800-WSB-TALK. Everyone's a target tonight. Not you, Trey. Your music is good tonight. We'll be right back.
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6: 846 in the Trustdale.com Traffic Center. Heads up if you're traveling in Rockdale County. Looks like we've got a stalled vehicle on I-20 eastbound near Salem Road, taking out two right lanes, definitely causing delays if you're traveling throughout Conyers. Elsewhere, we've got a stalled vehicle on I-75 southbound near US 41 and Paces Ferry Road, taking out one right lane, causing delays throughout that stretch. I'm Brianna Rose from the Trustell.com Traffic Center, Triple Team Traffic, 95.5 WSB.

0: topical and relevant. Oh, today is the 12th. Guess what drops tonight? Will drop to earlier today. Reacher. The new season of Reacher.
1: With big old tall Alan Ritchson.
0: Alan Ritchson. Yep.
1: He, like, outside of the show has made me be like, I think I should watch this show.
0: Right. I love Reacher. I love the series. The first one was the best one. To me, the first one was the best one. The second one was very good. The third one kind of lost me. Was the mob, the son, and all that. It kind of lost me. So I'm very excited. And it dropped today. It dropped this morning at 1, 2, 3 in the morning, but I didn't get a chance to watch it. So when I get home tonight, I'm gonna get my daily purify. This is the powder that Dr. Joe gave me that I've been drinking. I drink it at night. And it helps purify your liver and all that stuff, and all your lymphatic, you know, those organs and stuff, trying to get the viscosity, the fat around my organs, trying to trim that down.
1: Yeah.
0: So this is a purifier that he gave me. So I'm going to drink that, get into bed, get comfortable, and watch Reacher, the new season, drop today. I can't wait to get home to watch that. Shout out to Carolyn Leavitt. She's leaving. Good for her. She's done a good job. You can always criticize a press secretary, right? You always can. Did I like what people on my side were saying about Karine Jean-Pierre? No, I did not like it at all. I thought it was race-based and fairly racist. But there's always a criticism of a press secretary, because a press secretary's job is literally to go out there and say, the president said it was raining today, it's raining. Like, even if it's sunny, like, that's their job, right? And so Carolyn Leavitt, shout out to her. I think she did a wonderful job. She's leaving. She's a mom. She got 2 kids. And good for her. Good for her. And have nothing. God bless you. And go on. Be a great mom, a great wife, and probably do some consulting. They said she's going to work on some campaigns to help Republicans during the midterms. But for the most part, she's going to be a mom, and good for her. Good for her. And I have really nothing critical to say about Carolyn Leavitt. She's a press secretary. She did her job. I do want to. It's tomorrow. I've got to talk. I'm going to spend some time. I didn't get to it tonight. But I don't know if I'm going to talk about this tomorrow. I'll just tease it tonight. So tune in tomorrow at the top of the show. Unless there's breaking news, tune in tomorrow at the top of the show. The Israeli army had to surround the last Christian town in the West Bank from settlers. Attacks from settlers. This apparently has been a story for 6 months. I've heard every Muslim group that's attacked Christians. That's always in the news, but I haven't heard too much about the settlers attacking Christians in Israel. So we'll talk about that tomorrow. I'm going to table that for tomorrow because that's a deeper discussion. I do want to talk about this before I go off the air, though. Here's a headline. U.S. immigration agents to use electric shock gloves. That's a great idea. Tongue in cheek, satire. Really? Who thought it was a good idea to put electric shock gloves on ICE agents? Like, who? Nothing can go wrong there, I'm sure. Like, who thought this was a good idea? Like, it for real? So, let me get this straight. Juan, who is a citizen, but is falsely, let's say, pulled over because they think Juan is not a citizen. Juan tries to plead his case. I'm a citizen. Look at my ID. Look at my whatever I have on me. And they say, no, get out the car, Juan. And they grab Juan with these shock gloves. Or here's a real example. A guy is getting on a plane and they hold him up. And he's arrested in the jetway of the plane because his name matches the name of someone from England that they were looking for. Suppose they have one of shock gloves then. This guy gets shocked. He's already put in handcuffs. They removed him from the airport, the area. He missed his plane. And then when they found out he was not who they thought he was, they said, sorry, sir, and let him go. And in the statement by ICE and the Department of Homeland Security, when we found out he was a legal citizen and wasn't who we thought he was, we let him go. And that's how the process works. I'm like, oh, wait a minute. So you mean to tell me you're admitting to detaining someone in handcuffs making sure they are who they say they are, and then you let them go, and that's okay. Now you're going to give those same people shock gloves. And when it touches your skin, you get a jolt. Yeah. Yeah, I'll be talking about this story. Let's see. It's August 12th. I'll make a bet, because I'm a gambling man. I make a bet that by mid-October, it's August 12th, by October 12th, remember this if you're listening to me right now, write it down someplace. I will bet by October 12th, I'm telling a story out of the news about a legal American citizen getting shocked by these gloves before October 12th. I'll bet $100. $100. If it doesn't happen by October 12th, be the first caller in on October 13th to call in and say, Shelly, you owe me $100. But I guarantee you by October 12th, I'm telling a story on this station that some American citizen will be wrongly targeted and will be shocked by these gloves. Nothing can go wrong with ICE in major cities going after people using electric shock gloves. These can't make this stuff up. You really can't. Cannot make this stuff up. The budget surged, the deficit, excuse me, the U.S. budget deficit surged in July to the highest level since March 21st. Oh, I'm sorry, since March 2021. U.S. budget deficit totaled $432.3 billion in July. That's just the month of July. That's not total. Oh, it just gets better and better every single day. It just gets better and better. Now, at $39.9 trillion national debt, $39.9 trillion with a T, national debt, a lot of it done by the party that allegedly hates debt. Lastly, before we go off the air, my friends, I'm going to save this story for tomorrow, too, because it's a big story. Let me read the headline to you. Gas prices have never been this high in mid-August. Let me read to you before we go off the air. The national average for regular gas stood at $4.03 per gallon, according to AAA data. That's 16 cents higher than a month ago. The national average, quote, is now at its highest ever level this late in the calendar year. 4.03 per gallon in August is the highest gas prices have ever been, ever. And I'll leave you with that, my friends. Oh, well, let me add this. Rick Jackson for governor. Go to rickjacksonforgovernor.com. Shelly went to show. Had a great night tonight. Live, local, topical, and relevant. We will be back on the air tomorrow night at 7 p.m. Know this in your heart. I promise you it's true. Know it in your hearts, my friends. God loves you, and I love you more. It's the Shelly Winter Show. Peace.
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4: Good evening to you. It's 9 o'clock. I'm Michelle Wright. The news is being sponsored by American Crawlspace Solutions. This report is new at 9. There is a new report that finds Metro Atlanta is still growing, just not as fast as in years past.
5: The 11-county Metro Atlanta region welcomed 53,690 residents in the past year. The Atlanta Regional Commission calculates that 1% gain is the slowest in more than a decade.
6: Where we're growing, interestingly, happens to be in the sort of outer or outlying suburbs, places like Forsyth and Henry, as well as the core city of Atlanta and Fulton County.
5: Ann Carpenter, ARC's chief research officer, says a lack of affordable housing puts a brake on growth, as do lower birth and migration rates. Veronica Waters, 95.5 WSB.
4: 81 degrees currently in Midtown, partly cloudy. A pop-up shower is possible this evening, and temperatures are set to continue into the 90s tomorrow. WSB meteorologist Christina Edwards has Atlanta's most accurate and dependable forecast on the way. This story is new at 9. A man is charged after busting through a wall and attacking a girl in Gainesville.
7: The suspect, Obed Reyes, broke into the apartment on Summit Street through a closet wall, according to police. Other residents who called 911 saw Reyes drag the 15-year-old girl by her hair outside the unit while punching her multiple times. There was only a 5-year-old and a 7-year-old in the apartment with her at the time. He threatened to rape her during the assault. Records show Reyes also lived in the apartment complex but did not know the girl before. He was taken to the Hall County Jail. Mary Ryan Howarth, 95.5 WSB.
4: Another school shooting in Georgia to tell you about. A 9th grade student is recovering after being shot during an argument in a bathroom at Warner Robins High in Houston County. Sheriff Matt Moulton explains the school's resource officer was on the scene of the shooting very quickly.
8: Our school resource deputy was on scene at the school and arrived at the injured student within seconds and quickly applied tourniquets to the injured part of his body.
4: He was taken to the hospital where he's recovering. The alleged shooter, also a 9th grader, was picked up by authorities this afternoon in a neighborhood across the street from the school. Classes are canceled for the rest of the week. Republican nominee for governor Rick Jackson rolls out a new policy aimed at boosting black-owned businesses in historically black commercial districts across the state. During a news conference in Atlanta's Sweet Auburn neighborhood today, Jackson says his Legacy Corridors initiative will provide new access to capital and opportunity for those businesses.
9: I run toward problems to solve. I do not run away from them or sweep them under the rug. I call it like it is.
4: In response, a spokesperson for Keisha Lance Bottoms campaign says she's going to push for the Department of Economic Development to focus on small businesses and expand access to loans and grants. The grand jury indictment in the murders of Rob and Michelle Reiner have been unsealed, and legal analyst Royal Oaks explains it charges Nick Reiner with murder and lying in wait. The move also allows prosecutors to bypass a preliminary hearing.
10: What's the DA's motive? Maybe speed, efficiency, protecting witnesses, and avoiding a lengthy preliminary hearing. But also, now prosecutors don't have to give the defense a public dress rehearsal of their murder case.
4: The lying in wait cause is a special circumstance that could warrant the death penalty. It is 9:03. Live team coverage of traffic and weather is coming up next.
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5: It is 9:06, and that means it's time for live team coverage of traffic and weather. We're checking in now with Brianna Rose in the WSB 24-Hour Traffic Center. Good evening to you, Brianna. What's going on out there?
6: Good evening to you, Michelle. Good evening, Atlanta. Heads up, if you're traveling into DeKalb County, watch for a crash on I-25 southbound near SR 141 and Peachtree Boulevard. The right lane is blocked there. This could slow you down if you're traveling through Doraville and Shamley headed towards Decatur. Elsewhere in Gwinnett County, construction is taking out three left lanes on I-85 southbound between SR 140 and Jimmy Carter Boulevard. That's affecting the ride from Norcross into Atlanta, so give yourself some extra time throughout that area. Down in Henry County, I-75 northbound near Hudson Bridge Road, a crash is blocking the right lane. Expect delays coming out of McDonough and Stockbridge heading towards Atlanta. I'm Brianna Rose from the Trusto.com Traffic Center, Triple Team Traffic, 95.5 WSB.
7: I'm WSB meteorologist Christina Edwards. Partly cloudy skies this evening. A few hit or miss rain showers and thunderstorms rolling through. Lows tonight in the mid 70s. Tomorrow, partly cloudy, very hot with highs in the mid to upper 90s. An isolated pop-up shower can't be ruled out, but mainly dry. Staying hot and dry for Friday with highs in the upper 90s.
5: We have 83 degrees in Union City right now, 81 in Dunwoody, and 81 right here in Midtown. 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
10: Welcome, everybody, to the Sean Hannity Show. I don't know if you're expecting me, but here I am. Sean will be here any minute. He is a very busy man, and we respect him for that. If you'd like to call in and share your thoughts with anything from the results of last night's primaries, I know we were all excited to see Francesca Hong get hung. It's 800-941-SEAN. That's 800-941-7326. You know, one of the things that I love about working here at the Sean Hannity Show, and I've been here about 20 years, for those of you who do or don't know, is all of the interesting callers that we get, right? And the question that we get a lot of times is, did you know, did you hear, are you seeing? Yes, we are. We are seeing it all. We can't even get to it all in one day. And one of the big stories that we have on today is John Solomon. As you guys know, he's the editor-in-chief of Just the News, an incredible investigative journalist. And he has now uncovered even more information about the lies that were perpetrated across all of this nation in 2020. And so he's going to join us today. He's going to tell us about what the conspiracy theories were and what they weren't. And I think most of you already know that the conspiracy theories that we thought were fake were actually true and vice versa. We're also going to talk a little bit about our friend Hassan Piker.
11: You know what?
10: What?
11: Hello?
10: Oh my gosh, Sean Hannity. Hello, welcome to your show. It's 3:07. Welcome.
11: It was so weird. I know, I apologize, by the way. And you know what I was doing? I was texting a friend of mine and my sister for a reason I won't go into right now. Anyway, I apologize. Anyway, glad you're with us. Write down, thank you, Scott Shannon. Thank you, Linda. Write down our toll-free telephone number. It's 800-941-SHAWNA if you want to be a part of the program. When you're on a private call, I just kind of turn down the headphones, which is stupid on my part. All right. Now, I want to address last night, and I want to address last Tuesday, and I want to address the horrible poll numbers. And we do have a lot coming up today because we have John Solomon. I mean, when you hear this story about everything that we had covered on this program, remember Joe Biden bragging, you're not getting $1 billion. You're not, unless you fire a prosecutor. How odd that a vice president would shake down with taxpayer money the government of Ukraine. You're not getting $1 billion unless you fire this prosecutor. Who is that prosecutor? Well, it just so happened he was interviewing the energy conglomerate Burisma. Why would he care about any of that? Well, because his son, Hunter, who we call Zero Experience Hunter, was in fact on the board of Burisma. And Joe wanted that investigation shut down and shut down quickly. Then he bragged at the end of his statement saying, then son of a bee, they fired him. He was happy they fired him. And then the infamous interview of Hunter going on Good Morning America asked the question, well, you're working for an energy conglomerate. You have any background, any experience in oil or gas or energy? No. Ukraine? No. Well, we have now uncovered, justthenews.com has, John Solomon has, and they have now released documents that apparently the deep state, the people within our Department of Justice, Bill Barr was the attorney general at the time. That's under his purview, the FBI. And what we learned is, and by the way, Mike Pompeo before him, and as well as Chuck Grassley, Ron Johnson, Lindsey Graham, Devin Nunes, Jim Jordan. You know, there was an effort to basically use the FBI and spy agencies to go after anybody that was exposing what was a very true story about this. They named by name Fox News. Well, I don't think anybody on Fox News more than me covered this story. They mentioned John Solomon by name. They mentioned Greg Jarrett by name. The counterintelligence operation was codenamed Round River, and it was launched during the 2020 election by a task force under then Attorney General Bill Barr. And remember, the FBI is part of the Department of Justice. And what they were trying to do is anybody that was telling the truth about this issue was being maligned. And it was a propaganda campaign. I can't believe, you know, it was like a mirror opposite of the Russia collusion probe of Crossfire Hurricane, in which the FBI pursued unsubstantiated allegations spread by Democrats. They knew this was was all true. And all these documents now are being released, and we're finding out more and more every day. And apparently there's tens and tens of thousands more. We're going to get to that. All right. But back to what I originally wanted to talk about at the start of the show today is the last 2 weeks, we have now witnessed something that we should not have to deal with as a country. And that is horrible, horrible, destructive, even polling. Now, you got to understand something here. There's a reason we pick certain pollsters to be on this show and to be on Hannity, the TV show, because they're good, if not great, at what they do. We have Matt Towery, Insider Advantage. We have Robert Cahaley, Trafalgar, who nailed, by the way, the South Carolina race with Darlene Graham, who came in, you know, by a comfortable margin first and will now have a runoff coming up soon. And we use John McLaughlin. And there are so few others. Linda, who else are we talking? Mark Penn is actually fairly accurate for a Democratic pollster. He's with the Harris poll. But he's just an honest guy. He wants to tell the truth. So the question here is, last week, going in to the Michigan Senate primary, El Sayed was supposed to win and run away with it. Wasn't supposed to be a cliffhanger. It became a very, very tight, close election. Now, there are a lot of reasons for this, but that's the first question we have got to ask is, why are these pollsters so god awful? I mean, when I looked at, you know, what, when we were going into yesterday in the Wisconsin gubernatorial primary, and of this lunatic that doesn't like Thanksgiving, it's El Sayed that doesn't like fireworks on the 4th of July, but, you know, she was winning by a massive amount. You know, polling consistently ranked Francesca Hung, who lost by 3,000 votes, you know, made headlines for the issue of Thanksgiving and her proximity to whiteness, you know, she was so far ahead of Crowley. I'll give you one poll, for example, this week. In other words, Monday had her up 46-23. Linda, does that seem like a pretty large margin in a poll to be leading, you know, the week of the primary? Seems like a pretty big number to me.
10: Yes, sir.
11: You know, you call me sir? Are you sick?
10: Yeah.
11: Are you okay?
10: Would you like
11: today?
10: To be dude?
11: Do you have a
10: brother,
11: fever?
10: Brother, buddy.
11: You must have a fever.
10: My dear friend, boss.
11: Okay. So, you know, I started going through this and started realizing, and I think it was Mediaite did an article on this. Fox News digital columnist Dave Marcus took issue with the polling, called it grotesque. You know, all the people that are in the political polling business, et cetera, they all weighed in. They all said it's horrible, et cetera. It's beyond horrible because polls can often influence turnout. Now, think about this. If you think your candidate has something in the bag, are you going to really take the time and the effort to go out to the polls and vote? Well, you know, what's the point? This thing's in the bag. You know, somebody's up 20 points every poll. I think the last, what was it, 12 polls in a row had her leading by a pretty significant margin. You just have to be kidding me. And there has to be something done here. Wasn't there an issue with Trump in the Des Moines Register in a poll? Remember that issue that came up?
10: Yes, you're right.
11: Yeah, what was that issue about? You had this longtime pollster, and I guess what had him losing Iowa or something. I don't remember what the circumstances were, but you know, we've dealt with this issue before, but not on this level, not with such a consequential midterm election coming up. I mean, if you're off, there you can be off. Polling is not precise in terms of the science, but to be this off and have all these pollsters this far off, maybe I suspect, and I'm worried if whether or not bad polling could have an influence on the psyche of voters. Because I'm telling you right now, if I think my candidate's up 20 points, do I really want to go vote in a primary? I don't know. I'm a busy man, is my answer. And I'm not trying to be a jerk about it. I just think that a lot of people can interpret it that way. And that's a problem. And, you know, I want you to take this in and absorb this, because this midterm election year is that serious, for crying out loud. And I'm just stunned by that part of it. 2 weeks in a row this has happened. Now, there is one other factor, but this should have been picked up by the polling long before. You know, if you have somebody up 20 points after a ton of money. Now, this is what the Democratic Party, this is how corrupt they are. You see what started this weekend with AOC on one of the Sunday programs. And I think ABC, Jonathan Carl, was a fluffy interview. And she's like, oh, no, that was woke 1.0. We didn't really mean all the stuff that we say about defunding the police, eliminating the presidency, the Senate, you know, et cetera. Listen to what she says.
12: Those controversial statements, I'm sure you've seen. I mean, she's... you know, the Thanksgiving dust up. Mm-hmm. She says she doesn't, you know, still believe that. But, you know, the abolished prisons, abolished police, which mm-hmm. is also positions that have been taken by a lot of the progressive candidates who have won.
13: Mm-hmm.
12: How do you get around that?
13: Yeah. I mean,
12: those are not positions that are supported by.
13: Right. I mean, I think that a lot of these races, even right now, they'll have a tendency to be nationalized.
12: Yeah.
13: But these races ultimately are local, and all politics are local. My understanding is that Francesca Hong has made clear her present stances to her electorate.
12: Yeah, she's moved away from a lot
13: right,
12: of that.
13: She's like, moved away from it. And I have a local city councilman that yeah. has this saying, woke one was crazy.
12: Woke one was crazy.
11: Woke one is crazy. Well, if you look at the DSA website, woke one is still up there, and it's even worse than we thought. And it's all in writing. I'll make a prediction here. Now, notice that the dynamic duo, the fight the oligarchy duo of Grandpa Bernie and AOC, they were in Michigan, you know, championing El Sayed and trying to help him in Michigan. Neither one of them endorsed Francesca. And you have to ask why. And I'm going to make a prediction. The DSA, that has on their website in writing, eliminate the Senate, how we choose a president, the judiciary, amnesty for illegals, abolish borders, abolish ICE, defund the Department of War, end all deportation, eliminate cash bail, the wealth tax they want established, the Green New Deal, cradle to grave, womb to tomb, abolish prisons and police and public ownership of most corporations. I'm going to make a prediction. That's all going to come down because internal polling is showing the American people are not going to buy this crap. And so what they are going to do is, that was just woke 1.0. I didn't mean defund, dismantle, no bail. It just means they are adopting a new power strategy, which is to lie and use propaganda and misinformation and distortion to garner power in a different way. They're not changing their heart. You can't. How do you go, oh, that was just woke one. I didn't really mean defund this man. I didn't mean open borders. I didn't mean any of the thing. I didn't mean God was non-binary. I mean, of course, it's our father. I didn't mean that there are six genders. I was just talking about people identifying as certain things. And so I was just trying to count them to be inclusive. And they will try to make every excuse imaginable. And so we're now at a point where we've got an information crisis. How did Abigail Spanberger, she has got into office and did everything she never discussed or talked about or said she would do and went hardcore radical left in the Commonwealth of Virginia. And everybody's furious. Her poll numbers are in the tank. And people bought into her strategy. What did Joe Biden do in 2020? Hid in the basement. They're just going to go back and purposely, you know, manipulate and not expose themselves for who they were. The one moment Obama had was, spread the wealth around. But this is now going to be a party that evolves into the party of lying. Lying to gain power. Mark my words. One day I'll come on this show. Linda will say hello first, and then I will come in after, and I will say, guess what was taken down from the DSA's website, their platform. That's coming. 800-941-SHAWN if you want to be a part of the program. 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

0: Sean, are you joining us today? 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
5: Good evening to you. It's 9:30. I'm Michelle Wright. Our top local story this hour, Republican Rick Jackson announcing a new plan aimed at boosting minority-owned businesses in the state.
6: Standing alongside black business owners from Metro Atlanta, Republican nominee Rick Jackson says his Legacy Corridors initiative will open new doors to minority entrepreneurs through expanded tax credits and new access to capital.
7: Every Georgian deserves a shot at the American dream, and everybody deserves respect.
6: In response, a spokesperson for Democratic nominee Keisha Lance Bottoms says she wants to expand the Department of Economic Development's focus on small businesses and expand access to loans and grants. In Atlanta, Jonathan O'Brien, 95.5 WSB.
5: Warrenton and Forsyth County are going digital.
8: The cloud-based system called CloudGavel says it drops the average turnaround time for warrants to under 27 minutes. Instead of having to log on to a computer system and drive around paperwork to find a judge's signature and then bring it back, law enforcement will be able to request arrest and search warrants right from the field, and judges will see them instantly.
5: WSB's Veronica Waters reports Forsyth County Commissioners approved a $104,000 contract to try the e-warrant system for a year. If your commute takes you through the covered bridge area via Concord Road in Cobb County, plan an alternate route tomorrow between 9 a.m. and 3 p.m. The bridge is going to be closed for what officials are calling necessary maintenance and work to ensure the continued safety of that bridge. The city of Dunwoody passes new regulations on vape shops, restricting where they can be in the city. Director of Community Development Richard McLeod says that the ordinance puts a 600-foot requirement away from places like daycares and schools and a 1,500-foot distance away from gas stations and other vape shops.
9: Legally, they don't want to just ban everything. So
5: he says the city is taking a preventative stance as there are no standalone vape shops at this time. And millions of Americans are turning to the internet to get those GLP-1 weight loss medications. So how do you know which marketplace is the best?
8: U.S. News & World Report is out with its ratings for the best GLP-1 telehealth platforms. Gretel Schuller is managing editor of health.
10: So when we did this, we looked at a whole variety of different aspects, or the level of medical support it offers, what type of health screening, transparency of cost and other information, a lot of aspects around patient safety in particular.
8: She says for best customer satisfaction, Roe came out on top, Found had the best clinical support, and Amazon One was ranked best for helping with your insurance coverage. Sabrina Cupid, 95.5 WSB.
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5: It is 9:35, and that means it's time for live team coverage of traffic and weather. We're checking in with Brianna Rose in the WSB 24-hour traffic center. Good evening to you, Brianna. What's going on out there?
19: Good evening to you, Michelle. Heads up if you are traveling in Gwinnett County. We've got construction taking out 3 left lanes on I-85 southbound between SR 140 and Jimmy Carter Boulevard. That's affecting the ride coming from Norcross into Atlanta, so give yourself a few extra minutes if you're traveling throughout that stretch. Also in Gwinnett County on I-85 southbound near SR 120 and Boggs Road, we've had construction taking out 2 left lanes there as well. Trouble in DeKalb County on I-20 eastbound near Panola Road. 3 right lanes are blocked due to construction, definitely causing delays if you're traveling through Lathonia headed towards Conyers. I'm Brianna Rose from the Trustdale.com Traffic Center, Triple Team Traffic, 95.5 WSB.
20: This is WSB meteorologist Christina Edwards. Partly cloudy, hot and humid this evening with a few hit or miss rain showers moving through. Lows tonight in the mid 70s. Tomorrow and Friday, daytime highs in the mid to upper 90s. An isolated rain shower possible through the afternoon.
5: 81 degrees in Woodstock right now, 82 in Stockbridge, and 82 right here in Midtown. More news head your way at 10 o'clock. 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
22: All right, 25 now till the top of the hour. 800-941-SEAN is our number if you want to be a part of the program. You know, the headlines may change. The threats facing Israel in the Middle East, they remain. And, you know, much of the world has moved on, but Israel's still having to fight for their very survival. And all of those families in densely populated areas that have been targeted by Iran and Hezbollah, Hamas, the Houthis, and, you know, all the enemies that surround them. Guess what? Their homes are still, you know, rubble, and they have no home to go back to. They are in need of massive amounts of humanitarian assistance. That's food, water, shelter, clothing, medications, you name it. The elderly have a hard time getting out to the doctor. So the elderly, you know, thank God for the International Fellowship of Christians and Jews. They are providing, you know, mobile medical clinics. Anyway, they're on the ground. They're providing the life-saving aid. 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We hope you'll join us in supporting the International Fellowship of Christians and Jews. 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And, you know, one thing I want to pray for is like peace forever in the Middle East. And let's, you know, end all this madness because there's a ton of madness here. Anyway, you can join the International Fellowship of Christians and Jews in this effort to help people in need and provide humanitarian assistance. Please go to their website. They set it up. It's prayifcj.org. One word, prayifcj.org today. All right, 800-941-SEAN if you want to be a part of the program. Have you ever seen polling this bad? You know, I want this audience to understand something because this is critical. You cannot let polls impact your thinking when it comes time for voting. You just can't. You know, the level of which the last 3 presidential elections that most polling organizations got wrong, the election is spectacular. One of the things the polling groups do that they think they're very clever if they have an agenda and they lean left is they will show you know, a massive lead for this candidate or that candidate, obviously in the hopes of either deflating the motivation of one side or increasing enthusiasm on the part of another party that they support. But it does have an impact on people's psyche and brains. But, you know, when a poll comes out the week of a primary that shows one candidate up by 20 points, that's a big problem to me. And I think it's going to, I only think it's going to get worse. The one thing that these polling companies have in common, with the exceptions of the people that I mentioned, and that is that they never can poll Donald Trump right. They don't poll Donald Trump right. That's why we have very specific posters that we allow on this program. By the way, big congratulations, my dear friend, Lindsey Graham. I still can't believe he's gone. His sister, Darlene, placed first by a pretty healthy margin in the Republican primary to fill Lindsey's seat for the 6-year term after his unexpected death. You know, I said this during the memorial. Linda actually gave me a compliment about the eulogy I gave. Eulogies are the hardest things to give. I'm not somebody that ever wants to break down publicly. And do you think that's wrong, Linda? Is that toxic masculinity in me or what is that?
0: I'm a big fan of toxic masculinity, so I don't think I'm the right audience to ask that question to. I'm all for more toxic masculinity. I think we could use a lot more.
22: I don't think you honor the person that you're trying to eulogize if you lose it. Does that make sense?
0: Yes, I agree with you.
22: But on the other hand, it's a normal human reaction. I mean, I've been to plenty of eulogies where people lost it. Plenty. And every single time I want to go up there and like give the person a hug and tell them it's okay.
0: Listen, and, deals with death differently. You're very stoic. You take it very seriously. It's not something that, you know, anyone enjoys doing, and you kind of just move your way through. Then there's other people who cry from the second they get the news till the person, they're standing at the gravesite. Everybody's different.
22: You know, that is 100% true. I mean, I don't know. I mean, I grew up very Catholic family, and I, at a young age, was exposed to these 3-day wakes with the coffin open and the person there. That you're right in your observation that people deal with death differently. And, you know, you'd have one group of people in one corner and they're just telling jokes and having a good, you would think they're having the time of their life and there's not a dead body in the room that they're looking at. Doesn't mean that they're not hurt and they're not feeling bad about what happened. And then that's what I learned. You can't judge how a person felt about someone in the past based on their reaction, whether they're crying or not crying. Then you have another group of people, at least at like an Irish wake. I guess I'm still allowed to make fun of Irish, right? Because I'm Irish. I can't make fun of anyone else these days, but you know what an Irish 7-course meal is, right? And you're
0: indeed,
22: Irish, McLaughlin.
0: Yes,
22: what is
0: I do
22: it?
0: Know.
22: What is it?
0: 6-pack and a potato, baby.
22: 6-pack and a potato. Exactly. But they would have the body laid out for 3 days in a coffin. And then you'd hear some ridiculous comments. Oh, don't you think they look so good?
0: I'd
22: be looking at them. I'm like, what the hell are you talking about? They're dead. They got more makeup than I put on for TV, which takes me about 30 seconds every night. I refuse to spend a lot of time on that. I just refuse. And then you got another group of people at an Irish wake, at least ones I went to, just being blunt. And, you know, they are, you know, passing around a bottle of whiskey and taking shots in honor of the dead person. That group's there too. Then you have the group of wailers. They're just, oh my gosh, inconsolable, nonstop crying. But they're not even the worst. I mean, I understand it. People, again, they all react differently. Then did you ever see this at an Irish wake? People walk up to the coffin and they start touching the dead body and kissing the forehead and the cheek and holding the hand of the dead person.
0: I'm not going to lie to you, boss. I am one of those Catholics. I have done that.
22: You have touched a dead person at a wake?
0: Oh, yeah. I go up and put their hand on, typically on I know, on the beads, on the rosary beads, and, you know, say a Hail Mary and potentially an Our Father. And
22: you touch the dead body in the coffin?
0: Yeah, bro.
22: Are you nuts?
0: Paying my respects. No, man. Got to pay your respects.
22: Okay, you're in the weirdo category to me. That is nuts. That is crazy.
0: I am sure if you ask America, there are plenty of people who do this. I am not alone.
22: No, Ethan, would you ever do that? No way.
1: I wouldn't, but I understand why someone might.
22: Why? Why would you touch a dead body? Why would you ever do that?
0: It's not a dead body. It's your loved one.
1: Yeah, it's the last time they're getting to touch their loved one, even though their soul might have moved on. It's still their body.
22: They're not there anymore. They're in heaven.
0: Or it's not for them. It's for you. You're doing it. That's a selfish moment, you know?
1: It's like
0: your grandma or whatever.
1: Yeah, it's like that old country song, God Only Cries for the Living, because they're the ones left to carry on. We already know that is what Linda is saying, is this is for her, not for the dead person.
22: You've never touched one, though.
1: I would not know.
22: Yeah. Katie, would you?
4: I have. Yes, I have.
0: Thank you,
22: what
0: Katie.
22: What's wrong with all
0: Clearly, the women on this team are stronger.
4: I mean, it's your family member, you know? It's not a stranger.
22: Well, March will be 30 years since my dad passed. Can you believe that? 30 years. Can't believe it. And so this is all in my head, too, not only because of Lindsay, but because you watched the movie Heaven is Real, right?
0: I met that whole family in your studio.
22: The Burpo family.
0: Yeah. Incredible family. Incredible story. And it's one incredible of my favorite story. Movies.
22: And anyway, they pieced together that, you know, when he was very, very sick and he had his appendix burst and he was in the hospital, although he was never officially dead, although one of the people I had on my panel was declared dead for 30 minutes and 45 seconds. Can you believe
0: that? That's insane. That's insane.
22: And no brain damage when they brought him back. They were able to bring him back. Crazy. But he, you know, when he started talking about like things that a 4-year-old would never know, and he went to heaven and he described sitting in Jesus's lap, his description of God, I'm not going to give it all away. It was like, I was like, wow. And then the guy that told his story, the same thing. The description was exactly the same. When you read these near-death experiences where people that claim they went to heaven and came back, I mean, they see past relatives. Well, you start with the tunnel and your life flashes before your eyes in seconds, and the tunnel and the light. And in some cases, the light versus the darkness and one guy's telling a story about, you know, he had to call out the name of Jesus Christ, because there was a battle for his soul going on because he had not committed fully in his life. And he knew to do that because he was somewhat agnostic. And then anyway, landed in paradise and got very emotional describing himself meeting Jesus. And, you know, do I believe all of this? Yeah, I believe there's an afterlife. I do believe that. I believe there's heaven. I believe there's hell. And I believe, you know, you better be in the right spot when you die. Period. End of sentence. Don't leave it there. Full stop. Wow. You have freaked me out. I cannot believe
0: Clearly.
22: What I just learned.
0: Who knew?
22: Who knew? I'd rather be hanging out with the guys drinking the whiskey. And I don't even like whiskey.
0: I didn't say I didn't do that also. It was just usually after.
22: Well,
0: I
22: maybe that's what caused you to go, you know, make out with the dead body.
0: Oh,
22: whoa, whoa, whoa.
0: Sean, what is going on?
22: Uncle Joe, going to miss you. Kisses, kissy, kissy.
1: Now, here's a question. Only because Sean keeps bringing up his demise, will you touch his body eventually if that
0: Absolutely
1: happens?
0: Absolutely not.
22: Why not? Why would
0: because
22: you
0: it freaks you out. That would be disrespectful to you. That's all I need is you looking down from heaven going, look, she's grabbing my hand.
22: My day has been a mess today. I've had everything that could possibly go wrong today in my life. It's like unbelievable.
0: I hear you. Well, there is an eclipse, you know. The universe is a little wonky today.
22: Is that what's going on?
0: There was a partial eclipse today. Mm-hmm.
22: Oh, did it happen already? Did I miss it?
0: You did.
22: Did you see it?
0: Probably on your cell phone. No, I didn't see it. I was working like everybody else.
22: By the way, John Fetterman just made a vow not to campaign against Republican Senator Dave McCormick.
0: Yeah, but they're good friends. They've been friends a long time.
22: They are. New Siena University poll on New York's governor's race finds that Bruce... I'm going to ask O'Reilly about this. Why is he going to stay in New York? All my accountants for years when I lived there, I've been out years now, you know, said, don't die in New York, whatever you do. The death tax is going to kill you. If you're in the city now and I'm not against his death tax, you're dead. Hochul leads the Republican challenger by 10 points, according to this poll. Last poll had it a 4-point race. You know, my fear for Bruce Blakeman. Bruce Blakeman is your last chance, like Hilton's the last chance in California to save California. Bruce Blakeman will be your last shot in New York of saving your state. The problem that I worry about, and I told this to Bruce directly, is I just fear too many people like me left and they're not coming back. I mean, there's more Wall Street firms and banking institutions and finance institutions. Wall Street South is very real. You know, what the doxing of people, you know, with this proposed tax that got shot down by the courts, you know, that have second residences in New York. Well, they're spending money in New York when they go up there. Why would you be against that? They're paying the taxes on whatever. Now you want to go after them and you want to embarrass them. It's unbelievable. Who's going to put up with that? Progressive Senate primary winner Peggy Flanagan threatens violence against ICE. She scored an impressive win in Minnesota's Democratic primary for Senate, wants to blow up ICE, and after two slayings rattled her state earlier in the year. Let's talk about Donald Trump's out-of-control ICE force, she said during the victory speech last night. We need to rest in peace, ICE, apart, and stop them from terrorizing our community. Well, sorry, we have something called the Constitution, and there is something called the Supremacy Clause, and federal laws are enforced by the federal government. That simple. Todd Blanche, take note. Be launching an investigation, because that sounds like violent rhetoric. What do you mean, rest in peace? What does that mean? Like Obama saying, you know, I'll put Mr. Burgess up against Sean Hannity. He'll tear him up. If I was a woke liberal, I would have interpreted that as, you know, him trying to get somebody to beat me up. Anyway. By the way, Caroline Leavitt, I just see, has decided, she just had a new baby. I've known Caroline for a long time. This is now her second child. I totally, completely understand. She was a great press secretary. I think she did a really good job. I think it's a very hard job. It's a grind, that job. But anyway, she is going to be departing and will be an outside advisor. I like Caroline a lot. We've been friends a long time. Anyway, I am happy about Darlene Graham, and I think she will win the runoff there in South Carolina. But I'm telling you, one other thing. So I didn't finish the thought earlier. Democrats, what they have been doing is they won't publicly, with the exception of John Fetterman, criticize the real power in their party, the DSA communist socialist. However, in the case of why also was it closer in Michigan with El Sayed? Why was it, you know, closer? Why did Francesca Hung lose by 3,000 votes after she was projected to win by 20? Because behind the scenes, the Democratic Party was running smear campaigns and spending tens of millions of dollars, according to my sources on the ground in both Wisconsin and Michigan that have been telling me that, because they wanted them both to lose. They wanted this lady in Minnesota to lose too. 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I like bricks and mortar. 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
22: When we come back, all things Simple Man Bill O'Reilly, a blockbuster investigative report by John Solomon. 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
5: Good evening to you. It is 10 o'clock. I'm Michelle Wright. The news is being brought to you by

0: households and families more than it had been. It had been more of a lower income household issue.
1: Fewer births and less migration are also slowing growth. Carpenter says this is a good time to take a beat and make a regional plan for affordable housing. Veronica Waters, 95.5 WSB.
2: 84 degrees currently right now. Warm and humid for the rest of the evening hours. Atlanta's most accurate and dependable forecast is on the way. Some former top state officials are now serving on a new bipartisan election integrity task force.
3: At a time when trust in the election process can be polarizing, Secretary of State Brad Raffensperger believes the new task force provides an opening to shore up voter confidence.
4: It really expands our ability to reach more voters.
3: With members that include former Democratic Governor Roy Barnes and former Republican U.S. Senator Saxby Chambliss, he hopes the panel will add extra insight.
4: They're advising us and what they're seeing on the ground, and it's an open-door policy.
3: He expects to meet with the group over the next several months. At the state capitol, Jonathan O'Brien, 95.5 WSB.
2: Part of 285 is going to be closed again this coming weekend for the West Side rebuild. That means, weather permitting, all lanes will be closed on I-285 from Cascade Road to MLK Jr. Drive, both northbound and southbound. Traffic will be detoured around the closure. The lane and ramp closures are scheduled from 7 p.m. Friday, August 14th through 5 a.m. Monday, the 17th. A bathroom fight ends in gunfire in a middle Georgia high school.
5: The shooting at Warner Robins High School involves a couple of ninth graders. The shooting victim is in the hospital and the suspected shooter is in custody. Houston County Sheriff Matt Moulton says all of their training for situations like this paid off.
6: The school threat protocol and our training was followed perfectly, and fortunately what could have been a much worse incident was minimized to us only having one student injured.
5: Warner Robins High School will be closed for students the rest of the week. A crisis team will be at the school to support students and staff. Bill Caiaccio, 95.5 WSB.
2: Dunwoody creates new restrictions on having vape shops inside the city.
7: Even though there are no standalone vape stores in Dunwoody, Director of Community Development Richard McLeod says it's a preventative measure.
8: We had noticed when we were visiting other cities that they had several of them very close to each other.
7: But residents like Maria Barnhart want them banned entirely.
9: Keeping Dunwoody in the community atmosphere, the family-friendly atmosphere, would be helped.
7: As it stands, a vape shop has to be 600 feet away from places like schools and 1,500 feet away from other vape shops and gas stations. 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
2: A new ICE controversy to tell you about. Officers may soon be outfitted with gloves that can actually deliver electric shocks.
10: In a statement, DHS saying in part that they are, quote, constantly assessing the needs of our officers in the field to ensure they have the tools and equipment necessary.
2: Olivia Rubin reports human rights activists are slamming the idea of using the devices, saying that they can cause terrible pain. And another officer is arrested by the GBI in Paulding County for misusing flock safety data. The former Dallas Police Department 911 director has two misdemeanor charges after investigations show she used the license plate reader system for non-law enforcement purposes between 2024 and 2025. She was arrested today and booked into the Paulding County Jail. It's 10:03. Live team coverage of traffic and weather's coming up next.
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7: It is 10:06, and that means it's time for live team coverage of traffic and weather. We're checking in now with Brianna Rose in the WSB 24-hour traffic center. Hey there, Brianna, what's going on those roads?
8: Good evening, Michelle. Heads up, drivers, if you're traveling in Gwinnett County on I-85 southbound near SR 120 and Boggs Road, construction's taking out two left lanes, causing delays throughout that stretch. Also in Gwinnett County on I-85 southbound near SR 140 and Jimmy Carter Boulevard, construction has three left lanes blocked, causing delays if you're traveling through Norcross headed towards Atlanta. Elsewhere in Cobb County, we've got construction on I-285 southbound near Paces Ferry Road. Two right lanes are blocked there. I'm Brianna Rose from the Trusted.com Traffic Center, Triple Team Traffic 95.5 WSB.
9: I'm WSB meteorologist Christina Edwards. Partly cloudy skies this evening. A few hit or miss rain showers and thunderstorms rolling through. Lows tonight in the mid-70s. Tomorrow, partly cloudy, very hot, with highs in the mid to upper 90s. An isolated pop-up shower can't be ruled out, but mainly dry. Staying hot and dry for Friday with highs in the upper 90s.
7: 78 degrees in Snellville currently, 82 in Smyrna, 84 right now in Midtown. 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

0: 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Well, everything's about Bill O'Reilly is at BillO'Reilly.com. Mr. O'Reilly, sir, how are you?
1: You know, I'm holding on to summer.
0: By the way, this year, I'm not talking about winter, spring, summer, fall. Your entire year, weather-wise, in New York has been total crap.
1: Yeah, I don't know where you're reading it, but Hochul's for all the bad weather. I'm blaming Hochul.
0: I would love Bruce Blakeman to win. Do you think he can win? My only fear is nothing to do with Bruce. Bruce would fix New York. I think this may be the last chance for New York. I think California can be fixed as well as if, in fact, they elect the right person there. But I don't know if too many people like me said, I've had enough and have left. And I left years ago. I've been down here years now.
1: I disagree on California. It's never coming back. But New York could be saved because the...
0: You don't think Hilton can win?
1: It doesn't matter if he wins or not. It's the mentality of the voters in California. It's a different mentality there. I'm talking to Daniel Baldwin on my Do It Live long form. And the horror that the entertainment industry has wreaked on people who are non-liberal is unprecedented. We've never seen this in this country. And it's a very untold story. Disney leads the way. I don't know whether you noticed it or not, but Iger used to run Disney, just bought the LA Lakers. Well, you're going to have a whole woke team there. But California's mentality is different than New York. New York is basically a working class state outside of some precincts, wealthy precincts in the Hamptons and things like
0: that. Well, it's New York City. And it's the five boroughs, and, you know, the population is so large. If you look at a map of how they voted, say, in 2024, it looks like a red state. I mean, it looks mostly red.
1: Right, right. And it is in the mentality-wise. So you and I were brought up here. We know the state as well as anybody. The people here are hardworking people, very ethnic people, traditional people, not in California. That state has been turned around by illegal immigration. That is the big difference. And so,
0: well, I hate to tell you, but look at, you know, parts of New York has the same exact problem, Bill. New York City has the problem. Parts of Long Island have the problem. I mean, I can name specific towns. I won't name them. Where if you were ever to survey the entire population, you're talking about a lot of illegal immigrants.
1: Well, Franklin Square, your old hometown, has been devastated by illegal migration. But it's not at the level of California. So anyway, the point of view here is that Blakeman could win. He's running ahead of Zeldin, and Zeldin almost did it. But again, it's African-American voters. So 60% of them are supporting Hochul. And I'm trying to figure out, maybe you can help me here, what is in it for you other than these false free promises of a giant government giving you everything? Why would you want to throw in with a totalitarian regime like Hochul Mandami? Why would you want to do that and limit your own personal freedoms? Because that's what the progressive communist movement does. It limits personal freedom. The state dictates everything. Why would African Americans want to do that? I don't know.
0: So remember when Trump ran the first time and he would be speaking to crowds that had predominantly minority? What have you got to lose? Now you think about it. Where are the worst schools and where's the worst crime? In every blue state, blue city, you name it, the worst government-run schools are in those cities. New York is one of the worst school systems in the world, especially when you look at predominantly minority neighborhoods. Law and order, safety and security, a prerequisite for pursuit of happiness, doesn't exist in a lot of predominantly minority neighborhoods. So to answer your question is, we have seen a shift towards Republicans when it comes to this issue. We have seen a shift when it comes to African Americans, Hispanic Americans, Asian Americans when it comes to this issue. Donald Trump cleaned up Washington, D.C. I got to give a Democratic mayor, Muriel Bowser, credit because she wanted her city cleaned up and she cooperated. It happened, I believe, what was it, Memphis, Tennessee? Same thing. Other states reject it. Look at Minnesota. Look at the vote in Minnesota last night. And they never care about the people that are shot and killed in Chicago or Los Angeles or any big city in any blue state. So I think that there is a possibility for a shift. I don't know the answer why. I can only tell you that it is sad because we are capable of so much better. I'm going to give you numbers because you're a friend of mine and I know you can handle this. And it's simple math. Do you know New York City with a population of what, 9 million, a little under 9 million people, that their budget as proposed by Zoran Marxist Kami Mamdani for 9 million people with the worst law and order, worst quality of life, they can't even pick up the garbage right. I think they have 9 rats for every one individual that lives in that city. That New York City's budget is billions and billions of dollars larger than the entire state of Florida. It's mind-numbing to me. How is that possible, Bill? How did New Yorkers allow that to happen?
1: Unions, primarily. And you got to watch the Gators down in Florida if you're going to the, you know, so just keep your eye out. My book, Confronting America, What Has to Change, since out September 15th. And the reason that New York City's education system, which serves the minority children, because the wealthier people go to private school. All right. The reason it's collapsed is truancy, that the New York City authorities will not enforce children going to school. So they don't go. And no one is watching it or complaining about it. And that's why it happened. There's always a reason behind this. And it always comes back to will. And, you know, will to help the kids. There is no will in New York City to help the kids. And what gets me is that Hochul is tied into all of this. She hasn't done one improvement that I can see. Mandani's gone. I mean, if you're going to discuss Mandani, it's like...
0: I think Hochul, I don't think she's particularly bright, Bill. I don't. She reminds me of Kamala.
1: She can read the stats.
0: But she's going to do whatever Mamdani demands because she needs his endorsement or fears she will lose power.
1: Well, it's Heastie that runs the state, Carl Heastie. She doesn't deal with Mamdani, Heastie does. But it's a corrupt state. There's no doubt about it. And when you have responsibility, like you do have in Florida and Texas, Tennessee, other states, where if you don't go to school, the parents get in trouble. All right? The parents are all, you don't have that in the blue states. And there's one more thing I want to bring up to you, and I hope it's not too controversial for the Hannity radio program.
0: Oh, yeah. You know, we avoid controversy like crazy, Bill.
1: Did you see this bill Healy signed in Massachusetts that now you can kill a baby up to birthing?
0: I did see it. It makes me sick to my stomach. I did a podcast yesterday. Did you ever see the movie Heaven is Real? You ever read the book? Okay, it's about... Bill, please watch it. It is so inspiring. It's amazing. And I had people... near-death experience. I had an expert. I had two people that experienced it, and they saw Jesus. They saw God. They saw angels. They felt a peace they never had before in their life. They saw loved ones that had passed prior to them. Beauty, colors that don't exist in this world, but exist up there in paradise. I bring this up because you were asking me.
1: Is what?
0: All right. So one of the things that this young man that went to heaven, his last name is Burpo, okay? And one of the things he saw was a sister. He's only 4 years old when he went to heaven. But a sister that was miscarried after 2 months by the mother. And he described it in detail. He described in detail his father's grandfather who came up to him and introduced himself in heaven, in paradise. And it was so amazing to listen to that. What does that say? That life begins at conception, at least in God's eyes.
1: Take out the politics of it. So there are six nations in the world, six, that allow abortions at birth. That's it.
0: Called infanticide, Bill. Yep. Let's call it what it is.
1: So
0: that child is capable of living on its own outside the womb.
1: There should be an exception to if the mother will die, but they always slip in, and so did Healy, the health of the mother, which could be a panic attack. But what I'm trying to link is this extremism on the left to these horrifying decisions that are now literally life and death. And if you think, anybody listening to us now, that the liberal progressive point of view is in any way humanitarian, you are blanking nuts. Because it brings suffering after suffering, and now it brings death in Massachusetts to a helpless baby. And you know, Maura Healey has to be an atheist. I don't know whether she is or isn't, but she has to be. Because she
0: doesn't have a heart, a conscience, or a soul. You can't. That is infanticide. You are killing a baby that can live on its own outside the mother's womb. No other way to put it, Bill. Okay, if you say, well, it's not viable, whatever it is, okay, that's a very different argument in my view. I don't agree with a lot of people. I think there are so many other alternatives. And by the way, not the least of which is if you don't want to get pregnant, take precautions. I mean, let's start with individual responsibility, but nobody ever wants to talk about that.
1: Well, medical science can pinpoint now the journey of the fetus. So there's no excuse.
0: 18 days after conception, a heart is beating.
1: Right. So medical science, the advancements in birthing are unbelievable. And people know what the status is. Women know, the doctors know, when the birth happens. But if Maura Healey were to run tomorrow in Massachusetts, she'd win.
0: You don't think Gavin Newsom would win if he was running for governor of California again?
1: This is pretty blatant here, Hannity. This is a black and white issue now. We're not talking a budget. We're not talking hypocrisy. We're talking a human being, the governor of Massachusetts, signing a piece of paper saying, you want to kill your baby? When the baby is birthed, you can.
0: Bill, there's people that have taken it further. You know, remember the tape that came out? Well, if you know, after the baby's born, we can have a discussion with the parents and then they can decide.
1: Yeah.
0: That baby's been born at that point. I mean, why don't we call that for what it is? Like first degree murder. I mean, that's insane. People, I don't know. I mean, you know, it's sort of like the trans issue, men and women's sports issue. It's like eliminate the presidency, the Senate, and the judiciary, and amnesty for illegals, and no borders, no ICE, defund the Department of War, end all deportations, and cash bail, abolish prisons, police, a Green New Deal, the wealth tax, etc. This is now the party that's taken over by the lunatics. It's crazy. All things Bill O'Reilly, BillO'Reilly.com. Bill, listen, do have a great couple of days off when you take it. I think we will hear from you next week. We appreciate you being on, as always. Thank you.
1: All right. Thanks for having me.
2: Quick break. Right back. We'll continue on the other side.
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4: Good evening to you. It's 10:30. I'm Michelle Wright. 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Our top local story this hour, as the race for governor heats up, Republican nominee Rick Jackson unveils a new policy to help minority-owned businesses.
5: Calling it a day one priority, Rick Jackson says if he's elected, he will establish new state programs to help boost six historically black business districts. In addition to expanded tax credits, Jackson wants to make it easier for business owners to buy rather than rent their space.
6: You can run a good business for 30 years and have nothing to pass on to your kids because somebody else owned the building the whole time.
5: A spokesperson for the Keisha Lance Bottoms campaign says if elected, she will increase the Department of Economic Development's focus on small business growth and expand access to loans and grants. In Atlanta, Jonathan O'Brien, 95.5 WSB.
4: Gainesville police are called to an apartment complex after a man breaks down a wall to get to a teenage girl.
7: A gaping hole is what's left in an apartment unit on Summit Street after a man tears it open and attacks a 15-year-old girl. Officers say she was in the unit alone with two young family members when Obed Reyes broke in. Other residents called police, hearing her screams, and saw her fight with the man as he pulled her by her hair, punching her repeatedly. Reyes is facing multiple charges, including aggravated assault and attempted rape. Officials say they did not know each other before the attack. Mary Ryan Howarth, 95.5 WSB.
4: A temporary change at the top of one of Atlanta's best-known companies.
8: Ted Decker, CEO of Home Depot, is taking a medical leave of absence. Two other top execs will fill in while he's out, one to oversee day-to-day operations, the other managing the chain's finances and professional contractors business. Now, no reason was given. The company said Decker is expected to return in the next few months. Because of the uneven housing market, shares of Home Depot this year only up about 3% so far. I'm Bloomberg's Tom Busby for 95.5 WSB.
4: Historic Britain Dining Hall once again serving meals on the Georgia Tech campus as it neared its 100th birthday, which is coming up in 2028. The building closed for renovations just over 2 years ago. Ryan Green oversees the dining services and says students are going to enjoy a lot of these updates.
9: All of the HVAC systems, we had to redo all the electrical systems of the entire building. We pulled out all the servery, which is where our students actually eat the food, and put in new servery and cabinetry. We also did a huge overhaul of our kitchen.
4: He says preserving the unique architecture and signature stained glass factored heavily into the work as well. Capable of serving 3,000 meals daily, it's going to be fully operational as students begin to return to campus. It's 10:32. Live team coverage of traffic and weather's coming up next.
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4: It is 10:35. That means it's time for live team coverage of traffic and weather. We're checking in now with Brianna Rose in the WSB 24-hour traffic center. Good evening to you, Brianna. What's going on out there?
15: Good evening to you, Michelle. Good evening, Metro Atlanta. Taking a look at Cobb County, we've got construction on I-20 eastbound at Riverside Parkway, taking out two left lanes, causing delays throughout that stretch. Elsewhere in DeKalb County, we've got a crash on I-285 eastbound near SR-13 and Beaufort Highway. Two right lanes are blocked there, causing delays throughout that corridor. Elsewhere in Gwinnett County, construction on I-85 southbound near SR-140 and Jimmy Carter Boulevard is taking out two left lanes, causing delays as you leave Norcross heading to Atlanta. I'm Brianna Rose from the Trustdale.com Traffic Center, Triple Team Traffic, 95.5 WSB.
16: I'm WSB meteorologist Christina Edwards. Partly cloudy, hot and humid for Thursday. Morning lows in the mid-70s, daytime highs in the mid to upper 90s.
4: 78 degrees currently in Dallas, 83 in East Point, and 82 right here in Midtown. More news head your way at 11 o'clock. 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
18: All right, 25 now till the top of the hour, 800-941-SEAN if you want to be a part of the program. All right, our friends at Sig Sauer, great company. 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When you buy any new P365 pistol, you will get a free Sig Sauer everyday carry flashlight, which I carry every day. 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Right now, when you buy the number one concealed carry pistol in the country, you will get that for free. All right. Now, look, it's summertime. You're outdoors more. Greater chance that you might run into somebody that does not have great intentions. God forbid. You don't want to be a victim. Anyway, all Sig Sauer made in America. All of them. Half the labor force is retired military. Now, Sig Sauer is our proud partner with the U.S. military. Sig Sauer is the official sidearm of all branches of the U.S. military. I personally have the M17 pistol, the same one carried by our brave men and women that defend freedom all around the world. Now, the P365 is the number one concealed carry pistol in the country today. We are a Sig Sauer family on the Sean Hannity Show. I have a ton. Sweet Baby has a ton. And Linda has something known as the P365 Rose Special Edition. You want to explain what the Rose Special Edition is? I never inquired about, oh, can I have the Rose Special Edition, please?
19: Let me tell you something. This Rose Special Edition, I was just talking to leadership over at Sig Sauer yesterday. They have a whole Facebook group. They have Rose Retreats. They've got all these awesome chicks hanging out with their beautiful guns, learning self-defense. Like, it is beyond, man. I'm checking all this stuff out.
18: 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Anyway, buy any new P365 pistol, you get the free Sig Sauer everyday carry flashlight. 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All right. You've been very patient. Let's get to our busy, busy telephones, shall we? Let us say hi to Susan in Texas. Susan, hi. How are you? Glad you called.
20: Hi, I'm fine.
18: Glad you called. What's on your mind today?
20: Well, I was listening to you yesterday, and you were talking about the governor wannabe in Wisconsin, and I thought that since Thanksgiving is her favorite holiday, that we should send her some turkeys.
18: You mean like a consolation prize?
20: Yeah. And make her...
18: Because she lost. Okay, what's the consolation prize?
20: Turkey.
18: You want me to send her turkey? Send her a turkey to cook. She claims to be a good cook. I'm sorry, but my master-built butterball turkey fryer will beat anything she can even dream of cooking in terms of a turkey. Nobody beats my turkey. My turkey is the best, the juiciest, the most delicious. And I've got a special recipe that I use. You know, imagine, you know how like you baste the turkey and it's like the dumbest thing in the world because you put the liquid on top of the turkey that's in the oven and it just rolls off it like water off a duck's back, right? You know what I'm talking about?
20: Yes.
18: And the beauty is when you have the master built Butterball turkey fryer, you know, you inject it, the internal, you inject it, and I'm not going to give away my secret sauce because it makes it taste. Every bite of that turkey is so juicy. You don't even need gravy. Let's put it that way. You know, the reason most people pour a ton of gravy on turkey is because when it comes out of the oven, basting or no basting, it's dry and it's like, ugh. I don't like dry meat. You know, one of the keys to cooking good ribs and cooking good steaks and cooking, you know, great pork chops or whatever you happen to be cooking is moisture. I get my moisture, for example, when I do everyday cooking, steaks or pork chops or pork ribs or even a hamburger. You spray it with a lot of avocado oil or olive oil. Just spray it. All right, Susan, we appreciate you. God bless Texas. Rick in Rochester, New York. Rick, how are you? Glad you call.
0: Hi, Sean. Hey, thanks for taking the call. A longtime listener. And I don't know if you realize how much you help save some of us New Yorkers with what's going on in New York City. And then in Albany, you help us get through some of the days in the real upstate area in Rochester. Anyways, I was calling to just some of the stuff about protecting our athletes, you know, what we're seeing in the WNBA and these wicked, vicious hits. It reminded me, my son played football at Dartmouth College when Buddy Tevens was the coach. God rest his soul. He died tragically a couple years ago in a bike accident. But it got so bad, he realized so many of his players were getting concussive injuries. He testified in front of Congress. He changed all the rules throughout the Ivy League where they finally adopted his beliefs that, no, we're not going to hit all at all during the week and save it just for the weekends in hopes to reduce the number of injuries. I don't know if a lot of our country is aware, but I think this coming year, the NCAA is going to be starting women's flag football as an actual sport. And right now throughout the country, there's young girls teams, elementary school through high school, that are forming flag football teams. If they don't control even the flag football settings where they allow people to get whacked across the neck and the head and driven to the ground, those are the things that our kids are going to get seriously injured. And I think Buddy Tevin said it well one time when he was coaching and came out, he spoke to Congress. He said, look, I love the game, but I love my players more. And I think we're at that crossroads with what we're seeing on the internet and the TV with the WNBA and some of these other major. This weekend, a lot of people don't know, in Dusseldorf, Germany, the flag football competitions, men's and women's international competitions, and the top several teams make it to the 2028 Olympics. So there you have, again, a higher level of sports for, say, our female competitors. And to see this type of violence going on, even within a basketball setting, it's not gladiators. You know, the control needs to be there. And so anyways, I just wanted to pass that along. And again, thanks for what you do.
18: All right. I appreciate it, man. Thank you. And good luck in Rochester. I mean, I'm praying for New York that you elect Bruce Blakeman. He'll do a great job for upstate, especially with liquefied natural gas. It's the single easiest solution to get New York out of the financial mess it's in and to lower taxes and to really get things back together. You know, Linda, we've talked a lot about this WNBA thing, that clothesline foul against Sophie Cunningham. It was awful. By this girl, Carrington. But what was worse is, to me, the coach of the Indiana Fever. Let's go, the coach, well, you're not going to get a free layup if you're playing Miss Carrington. And, you know, I thought they made the right call. She didn't defend Sophie. Now she's saying, you know, to her critics to go to hell. Listen.
21: We are united. We are connected. We will not be divided. Every day these women put their on the line. Every day. When they go low, we go high. Love will win. Grace will win. Humility will win. And kindness will win. I stand by them. I will always stand by them. Everybody else can go to hell.
18: Everybody else can go to hell. So the only reason I think, my belief and my interpretation, she's doing this is because she was criticized and people want her out as the coach for not standing up for her player. Linda, you agree with me on this, even though you're not a sports person? Maybe Ethan should weigh in.
19: Well, this isn't sports. It's politics. But by all means, have everybody else weigh in. That's fine with me.
18: No. Well, do you have any thoughts? New York thoughts?
19: I have a lot of thoughts. But unfortunately, the one thing that this doesn't have anything to do with is sports. This entire episode is not about sports. It's about politics. You know, if they keep saying the WNBA will not be used as a pawn in the political game. What they don't realize is they walked into the political game the second that they allowed men pretending to be women to play against biological women. It's wrong and it's dangerous. Now they're having a hard time dealing with these women who are attacking Caitlin Clark and Sophie Cunningham. There's clearly a race issue. There's clearly a tension on the court. They are being completely and totally isolated and attacked on the regular. And people like Katie will tell me, oh, well, it's a very, you know, aggressive sport. The WNBA is definitely more aggressive and so on and so forth. I'm like, I hear you. Okay, fine. But this isn't aggressive. This is targeting. This isn't everybody hitting everybody. This is going after somebody because you don't like what they say, what they stand for, or what they look like on the court. Period. End of sentence.
18: Yeah. Anyone have any different thought than that, Ethan?
3: I think, honestly, Linda and you are two of the two people that can speak to this because you both have daughters that are playing sports. And no matter what the sport is, this affects them. This is going to affect Linda's daughter. This is going to affect your daughter because both of them play sports. And it's their safety that matters most. It's not the game. It's the safety.
18: That's a big safety issue. All right. To our busy phones. Mary, Nevada, next. Sean Hannity Show. What's up, Mary? What's going on out there?
6: Hi. Thanks for taking my call. Actually, I just wanted to call to say that I caught the Oliver Larkin interview the other night.
18: Yes, ma'am.
6: You presented a master class. It was awesome. You did not let up, and I was so proud of you. And I have to say, you and Donald Trump are always right, and I never waver in my support for either one of you. And you just made me proud, just so proud.
18: You know, I've been doing a lot more with these DSA candidates just to expose them. I mean, the fact that, you know, I finished the radio interview with Larkin, I seem like a nice guy. I don't have anything against him. I just think his positions are insane. But, you know, when I finish with, so you believe in to each according to their need and from each according to their ability. Yeah, I agree with that. And I'm like, you know who said that first? And he goes, I don't. But I'm sure you're going to tell me. I said, yeah, that would be Karl Marx. They're Marxists.
6: Silent after that. He said nothing.
18: What do you say to that? I mean, it's kind of a checkmate moment in my mind.
6: Great. I thought it was great. And he could not defend his position at all. And I loved the how much of $100,000 should you be able to keep? And he just could not put in.
18: They can answer. They don't want to because the answer is as much as they can, all of it, if they possibly could. That's why they don't want to answer it. That's what, right. You know, why is AOC saying, oh, no, defund the police, this and that. Oh, that was all woke 1.0. We don't really believe that. Because their internal polling is showing it's killing them in terms of the upcoming midterms. That's the only reason they're changing. The only one.
6: It's obvious.
18: No other reason.
6: No.
18: God bless you, Mary. Where do you live in out west?
6: Sparks, Nevada.
18: Oh, I've been there. I know where that is.
6: Really?
18: All right.
6: It's just a little community.
18: Oh, well, God bless you. And God bless everyone there. It's nice out there. It's a whole different terrain than what I'm used to. I like water. So that's why I'm in the perfect state for me. All right, quick break. Right back to our busy phones. Our toll-free number is 800-941-SEAN if you want to be a part of the program.
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4: I have a special warning for you, for your parents, your grandparents. Scammers are specifically targeting people that are older, not specifically because they're older, but because people that are older tend to have their life savings. I read a story in Business Insider recently that's so trending with so many things I'm hearing about, where a couple has saved their whole lives for retirement, then at 77 got nearly wiped out, having $400,000 stolen by a con artist pretending to be from a financial institution, telling them that their money had been hacked and they needed to do some things right away. And what happened instead was the hack happened because of the information they gave the scammer. Take time to talk to your older relatives about how common the scams are and to think before they act, or maybe call you first.
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6: Good evening to you. It's 11 o'clock. I'm Michelle Wright. Our top local story this hour: a new report finds that Metro Atlanta is still growing, just not as fast as in years past.
7: The 11-county Metro Atlanta region welcomed 53,690 residents in the past year. The Atlanta Regional Commission calculates that 1% gain is the slowest in more than a decade.
8: Where we're growing, interestingly, happens to be in the sort of outer or outlying suburbs, places like Forsyth and Henry, as well as the core city of Atlanta and Fulton County.
7: Ann Carpenter, ARC's chief research officer, says a lack of affordable housing puts a brake on growth, as do lower birth and migration rates. Veronica Waters, 95.5 WSB.
6: 81 degrees in Midtown.

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1: Of course, that just really adds an awful lot of credence to what they have to say about any situation that may arise during this election cycle. It's a very important election.
0: He says the goal of the task force is to help boost voter confidence ahead of November. At the state capitol, Jonathan O'Brien, 95.5 WSB.
2: A bathroom fight ends in gunfire at a Middle Georgia high school.
3: The shooting at Warner Robins High School involves a couple of ninth graders. The shooting victim is in the hospital and the suspected shooter is in custody. Houston County Sheriff Matt Moulton says all of their training for situations like this paid off.
4: The school threat protocol and our training was followed perfectly, and fortunately, what could have been a much worse incident was minimized to us only having one student injured.
3: Warner Robins High School will be closed for students the rest of the week. A crisis team will be at the school to support students and staff. Bill Caiaccio, 95.5 WSB.
2: And in Cobb County, a weapon was recovered from a student at Campbell Middle School. A Cobb district spokesperson says thanks to multiple layers of safety supports, including students and staff who did as they are trained, we were able to respond immediately, secure the situation, and take the student into custody. That person goes on to say that the safety protocols at Campbell Middle School worked. Republican nominee Rick Jackson rolling out a new policy aimed at boosting black-owned businesses in historically black commercial districts across the state. During a news conference in Atlanta's Sweet Auburn neighborhood today, Jackson says his Legacy Corridors initiative will provide new access to capital and opportunities for these businesses.
5: I run toward problems to solve. I do not run away from them or sweep them under the rug. I call it like it is.
2: In response, a spokesperson for the Keisha Lance Bottoms campaign says she's going to push for the Department of Economic Development to focus on small businesses and expand access to loans and grants. Another officer is arrested by the GBI in Paulding County, this time for misusing flock safety data. The former Dallas Police Department 911 director has two misdemeanor charges after investigations show she used the license plate reader system for non-law enforcement purposes between 2024 and 2025. She was arrested today and booked into the Paulding County Jail. And the dating app Bumble is getting rid of its signature rule. Effective immediately, men no longer have to wait for women to message first. Bumble founder and CEO Whitney Wolf Hurd says that while women making the first move was a radical idea, being woman first was never about prescribing just one way to connect. It is 11:03. Live team coverage of traffic and weather's coming up next.
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0: It is 11:06, and that means it's time for live team coverage of traffic and weather. We're checking in now with Jay Holloway in the WSB 24-hour traffic center. Good evening to you, Jay. What's going on out there?
1: Hey, good evening, Michelle. 85 southbound Duluth, left lane blockage by the road crews. So a little bit of slow rolling through Gwinnett County off and on. Buford Highway to the rescue is there if you need it. And also 20 eastbound out of Nostell on the west side. A couple of left lanes knocked out as well for repairs near Riverside Parkway. Highway 78 can help you out there in Douglas County on the west side. And we're seeing a little bit of traction on the east and westbound of Interstate 20 and DeKalb. Most of the slow spots between Wesley Chopper Road, exit 68, and exit 71 in Panola in both directions. Covington Highway will be your best alternate. From the Trustdale.com Traffic Center, Triple Team Traffic, 95.5 WSB.
2: I'm WSB meteorologist Christina Edwards. Partly cloudy skies for Thursday with an isolated rain shower or thunderstorm possible. Hot and humid with highs in the mid to upper 90s. Not much relief overnight into Friday morning with lows in mid to upper 70s. Friday and Saturday, temperatures climbing to the upper 90s.
0: 78 degrees in Beaufort right now, 81 in Brookhaven, and 81 right here in Midtown. 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I'm Michelle Wright, 95.5 WSB.
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6: All right, news roundup, information overload. Here's our toll-free telephone number. If you want to be a part of the program, it's 800-941-SEAN, if you would like to join us. Well, once again, John Solomon, he's done it again. And there is a big story on justthenews.com. He's the founder, editor-in-chief, and chief investigative reporter. And the headline is, FBI had 14 informants on Biden corruption, but ran secret op to dismiss evidence as disinformation. It is remarkable what John has been able to pull out here. And rather than me trying to tell you about what he's done the deepest dive on, we welcome back to the program. John Solomon is with us. Wow. I see a couple of names and a couple of news organizations that look very familiar to me.
7: Yeah. Listen, Greg Jarrett. Fox News, my name is on there. Attorney General Bill Barr is on there. Secretary of State Mike Pompeo is on there. Senators Johnson, Lindsey Graham, recently departed. We're all sad about that. And Chuck Grassley on there, Jim Jordan, and Devin Nunes. So what is...
6: Oh, so all of my friends, and then I'm just labeled as Fox News. Who are they talking about at Fox? Who covered this the most on Fox?
7: Yeah, this is the first tranche of documents. This is just a couple documents from the intelligence community. There are tens of thousands of pages more that we will be getting, hopefully, from the FBI and the Justice Department. This will be a significant unraveling of Round River. But first, let's tell people what Round River is. It's not an investigation. It's a counterintelligence operation. What does that mean? FBI agents, FBI analysts can do things that they couldn't do if they were predicating an investigation against you or me or anyone. They can go out and they're trying to combat a narrative. The narrative is called the Ukraine narrative. What is that narrative? That Hunter Biden was making money off a corrupt company in Ukraine, and that his father, the company and the people around Hunter Biden were trying to gain influence in the Ukraine administration or the Obama administration because of that relationship. That narrative we now know to be 100% proven. Remember what James Comer's report put out, all the evidence that was put out there. But in 2019 and 2020, after the impeachment trial of President Trump, Democrats were trying to make that narrative go away. They were calling it a conspiracy theory. The FBI's counterintelligence division, under the name of the Round River Operation, was trying to aid that effort. They were trying to neutralize the Ukraine narrative and essentially protect Joe Biden, Hunter Biden, Hillary Clinton. And so they take all the figures in this one spreadsheet that we made public today, thanks to the president declassifying it. And by the way, let me disclose my role here because I'm more than a journalist on this. I'm the chairman of the White House Government Transparency Task Force. So I requested that these documents be declassified. The president did. So in my role in government, I got these documents declassified. My role as a journalist, I'm writing and explaining about them. These documents show that they took the 60 or 70 people that were at the heart of the impeachment trial, and they divided them into two camps. If you were Barack Obama, Hillary Clinton, Joe Biden, Hunter Biden, or any Democrat, people associated with Burisma, you were targets or victims of Russian disinformation. regardless of the facts. That's what you got locked into. If you were Jim Jordan or Fox News or Sean Hannity or Greg Jarrett, John Solomon, Senator Grassley, Senator Johnson, Senator Graham, and you were asking questions to get to the bottom of the truth about Hunter Biden and Burisma, you were purveyors or conduits of Russian disinformation. So that's how the universe gets divided. And then from that, many things start to happen. Perhaps the most troubling of the things that we know of is that this FBI team went in. These are a group of analysts, by the way, not agents, but analysts. They went into the confidential human source files of people who are providing information about Joe Biden, and they marked those files to be Russian disinformation. They essentially neutralized or disabled those informants from being able to be used in future criminal cases against Joe Biden, Hunter Biden, or other people, maybe the Ukrainians. Now, that is what these documents show. It was a neutralization effort. It is the reverse mirror image of Crossfire Hurricane and Russia collusion. In the first operation, the goal was to take Democratic opposition research, Russia collusion allegations from Christopher Steele, bought and paid for by the Clinton campaign, and pretend they were real and investigate Donald Trump. When that fizzled out in the spring of 2019, when Bob Mueller said no collusion, when he closed down his special counsel investigation, the FBI flipped to protecting the next Democrat presidential candidate by trying to portray legitimate information coming in from FBI informants and dismiss it as Russian disinformation. And then anyone who dare ask about it, well, they got pegged or called a conduit of Russian disinformation. That's what these files show. I suspect we're going to learn a lot more when the FBI comes out. Akash Patel announced today he is investigating this. He believes he's troubled by the behavior of the FBI in Round River. He's trying to get to the bottom of it. The most important thing he wanted people to know today, the Foreign Influence Task Force, which ran this operation, has been disabled. It no longer exists. It was shut down by Akash Patel when he came in. But what it may have done and whether it rises to criminality or some other disciplinary action, that's under investigation right now.
6: I just want you to go into more detail. So the FBI, U.S. spy agencies got derogatory evidence, is how you write it, about Joe Biden from 14 different informants, but embarked on a secret operation, Round River, to tamp down Ukrainian corruption, the scandal engulfing the Biden family during the 2020 election, designating people like, as you mentioned yourself, Greg Jarrett, Fox News, Bill Barr, Mike Pompeo, the members of Congress that you mentioned. This was our story. I think nobody covered it. Nobody came close to covering this thing as much as we did. And they did all of this purposefully. So it's almost like it kind of reminds me or sounds like to me of the former KGB. And if you dare to speak out against the state, they turn on you. And it sounds like the deep state operatives involved in this knew damn well that it was true what you were saying and Greg was saying and what we were reporting, and then decided, we're gonna turn it on them. Is that a good summary of it?
7: I think that that's what this is going to turn out to be. And you know, we talk about the deep state putting a thumb on the scale of an election, and that's certainly what they did in 2016 by trying to ramp up a fake criminal investigation of Donald Trump based on Hillary Clinton's Apple research. By 2020, they're putting an entire body on the election scale. They are putting entire weight. They're going to protect Joe Biden no matter what the evidence of the FBI's informants are doing. And if that means neutralizing Bill Barr, who, by the way, ordered a criminal investigation into Hunter Biden, I'll get into that a second, that's what they're going to do. If it means dirtying up informants and making it look like they're, even though some of these informants were working for the FBI all the way back to 2008, these are long-term trusted informants, right? And they're getting neutralized and being called Russian disinformation, which is going to kill their relationship with the FBI. And then there may be a third action, which is one of the things that Akash Patel said today. I'm going to read this quote to you. I think it's very, very important. We remain concerned that defensive briefings to Congress may have been overly focused on just Biden and Ukraine rather than the balanced picture of all foreign threats. What is he saying there? The Congress may have been told by the FBI that, hey, don't go into this whole Hunter Biden thing that you're investigating because it's Russian disinformation. They may have been obstructing Congress from getting to the truth about Hunter Biden in Ukraine before the 2020 election. So they're dirtying up informants. They're calling the sitting attorney general of the United States a conduit of Russian disinformation. He wasn't. He was trying to get to the bottom of information. News and journalists are being sullied, Fox News, Greg Jarrett, me, others, as Russian disinformation, all in an effort to make Joe Biden look better than the evidence and to continue to keep Donald Trump pinned down by the intelligence.
6: So, remember, but we had a lot of facts that we put on the table, John. You know, remember the infamous GMA interview? Hunter Biden sits on the board of Burisma, and, you know, this big oil and energy conglomerate, which had been under investigation. And then we have two issues happening simultaneously. You know, you're not getting the money. You're not getting the $1 billion or whatever the amount was. You're not getting it. You have 6 hours before I leave. And unless you fire the prosecutor investigating his son. So we have that. There's no ambiguity to that. That's a fact. Am I wrong?
7: No. And there's a lot more facts we know. Remember, in 2019, I didn't.
6: Well, I want to go through this systematic. We also know that Hunter had no experience. He said any experience in energy, oil, gas, coal, anything, none. Okay, then why are you getting all of this money? I can play it if you want. I have the tape.
8: And there's been a lot of misinformation about me, not about my dad. Nobody buys that, but it buys this idea that I was unqualified to be on the board.
9: What were your qualifications to be on the board of Burisma?
8: Well, I was vice chairman of the board of Amtrak for 5 years. I was the chairman of the board of the UN World Food Program. I was a lawyer for Boies Schiller Flexner, one of the most prestigious law firms in the world.
9: You didn't have any extensive knowledge about natural gas or Ukraine itself, though.
8: No, but I think that I had as much knowledge as anybody else that was on the board, if not more.
6: Okay. Now, we do know he got paid all that money. We do know Joe withheld taxpayer dollars from the Ukrainians until they fired the prosecutor investigating his son. That's all incontrovertible, correct?
7: That's right. It is. And
6: there's no Russian disinformation there, is there, John?
7: None. And let me tell you about things that happened in the last couple of years, because we continue to fight for the truth. You and I have been sued to get records, and we've been again. So one of the things that was called a conspiracy theory back in 2019 was that Joe Biden intentionally withheld the money and didn't listen to the career people. Joe Biden said, I followed the career advice a couple of years ago. You'll remember this because we did it on your show. I got the document showing the career people actually told Joe Biden to approve the billion, don't withhold it, and that the prosecutor he was threatening to fire was actually doing a good job. In fact, they sent them a letter saying, you're doing a good job. When those documents came out, one of the greatest gymnastic flips in political truth occurred. The Washington Post came out and said, uh-oh, John Solomon has these documents. Well, guess what? We found out, actually, Joe Biden did change the career people's recommendation. He called an audible. This is what they wrote in their Truth Watch, or their fact checker, their famous fact checker. And the entire story that we were force-fed and told that we were lying about in 2019 suddenly became true. Joe Biden, on his own, made a decision to withhold the $1 billion and asked to fire a prosecutor who was investigating his son's company, who the career people thought, one, was doing a good job, and two, believed they should get the $1 billion. So that was a major turning point in the narrative. And as you know, later, the IRS agents, the whistleblowers would come out and say, we had all this evidence of criminality on Hunter Biden in Ukraine, and we weren't allowed to pursue it. One of the things the IRS agents provided Congress was proof in the hands of the FBI and the IRS that Hunter Biden had not paid American taxes on his Burisma money. Now, unfortunately, they weren't allowed to bring those charges because the statute of limitations were allowed to expire. But those are things that we learned since 2020 that are now facts and evidence. What we were told by Joe Biden was never true. What we were told by fact checkers and what the FBI.
6: Can I remind people of Joe? And son of a B, they fired him. Let me play this.
10: So they said they were walking out to press conference. I said, I'm not going to, we're not going to give you the $1 billion. They said, you have no authority. You're not the president. The president said, I said, call him. I said, I'm telling you, you're not getting $1 billion. I said, you're not getting $1 billion. I'm going to be leaving here. And I think it was, 6 hours? I said, I'm leaving in 6 hours. If the prosecutor's not fired, you're not getting the money. Oh, son of a got fired.
6: Oh, I think it all fits together, doesn't it, John?
7: It does. That, and we had that video right from the beginning of our stories that we wrote. There was an effort to make us all look like conspiracy theorists. History has passed, and we now know that Hunter Biden had a relationship with a corrupt energy company. He did make lots of money doing it. He and his partners were talking to Joe Biden, and Joe Biden on occasion called in even to the Burisma board meeting. That's all now in evidence. And Joe Biden changed the recommendations of career officials. They wanted him to give the $1 billion he talked about withholding and keep the prosecutor. He fired the prosecutor and withheld the $1 billion. That is now the story. But during the time of 2020, when we were trying to make a choice between Donald Trump and Joe Biden, the FBI was trying to keep that narrative from becoming true, try to keep that narrative from being fully investigated to get the bottom of the truth. That should trouble all of us. It doesn't matter whether you're Democrat, Independent, Republican. The FBI should not be in the business of regulating political narratives. And as Kash Patel said in his letter to the task force today, I'm troubled.
6: Hey, John, rather than me rushing you through this, because it does get complicated, and what you're doing is you're validating years of work and coverage that all of us devoted to this topic. And I don't want to shortchange this audience. I want them to fully understand. Can you stay a couple more minutes?
7: I would love to.
6: Quick break. We'll come back. More with John on the other side.
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0: I'm Chris Chandler. Thursday on Atlanta's Morning News, updating just how hot it's going to be this weekend. And Scott Slade's Georgia for this week, how a Gwinnett campus is helping the major shortage of doctors. 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
4: News. I'm Dave Packer. Devastating storms hitting the Midwest.
5: Oh my God.
6: Catastrophic flash flood emergencies in the heartland. Families plucked from floodwaters after nearly a foot of rain. East of Indianapolis, swift water teams rescuing more than a dozen people in Cambridge City, Indiana. Homes surrounded, cars floating in parking lots.
4: ABC's Alex Perez in Chicago. A 17-year-old boy is facing murder charges after his mother and 14-year-old brother were found dead in the family's Acton, Massachusetts home. Minneapolis police say a man stabbed to death his wife and a 7-year-old daughter before taking his own life at a home daycare. Police say none of the other children at the daycare were harmed. Jury selection began Wednesday in Meta's federal trial over claims its platforms have harmed youth mental health and track children in violation of federal law. Meta faces 29 states in the federal multi-district lawsuit, which is expected to last 6 to 8 weeks. This is ABC News.
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2: 1134 in the Trustdale.com Traffic Center. A heads up 85 southbound in Norcross. Road cruising at least three left lanes near exit 99 Jimmy Carter Boulevard. Buford Highway helps you out there. We'll keep you on schedule, as well as with the lane blockage on 85 southbound near the Box Road exit. That's further north there in Duluth. And we also just found a possible red alert situation. 85 southbound in South Atlanta. All lanes blocked near Metropolitan Parkway exit 77. Your best alternative if you're trying to hit south from the downtown connector is to get off earlier at 166 in Metropolitan Parkway or even University Avenue. We keep you posted on this one. Jay Holloway, Triple Team Traffic, 95.5 WSB.
5: I'm WSB meteorologist Christina Edwards. Partly cloudy skies for Thursday with an isolated rain shower or thunderstorm possible. Hot and humid with highs in the mid to upper 90s. Not much relief overnight into Friday morning with lows in the mid to upper 70s. Friday and Saturday, temperatures climbing to the upper 90s.
16: Top of the hour, we'll continue a huge investigative report by our friend John Solomon, justthenews.com. Counterintelligence operation codename Round River. The FBI had 14 informants on Biden corruption. They ran a secret op. Those that were exposing the truth were basically labeled conspiracy theorists and a whole governmental effort to cast doubt on what they knew to be true. Is this the U.S. or the former Soviet Union? Unbelievable. Want to remind you, born on America's darkest day, 9/11/01, the Tunnel to Towers Foundation, they have spent years honoring America's fallen heroes and heroes altogether. But in this 25th anniversary year, I can't believe it's been 25 years, the foundation continues their commitment to those who put their lives on the line for others, reminding families across the country that their service, courage, sacrifice will never be forgotten. Now, when a first responder, military service member does not come home, young children left behind, Tunnel to Towers will pay off the family mortgage, lifting that huge financial burden. For catastrophically injured vets, first responders, Tunnel to Towers will build mortgage-free smart homes, enabling severely injured heroes to live more independent lives. And through the foundation's homeless veterans program, Tunnel to Towers will provide housing, supportive services to homeless vets nationwide, helping more than 17,000 since the program's inception. Now you can join the Tunnel to Towers Foundation in honoring the brave men and women who have sacrificed everything. 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And that keeps this great work on track, continuing for these heroes that deserve our thanks and support. 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All right, John Solomon, we're going to get back to him in a second. FBI had 14 informants on Biden corruption. This is as it relates to Ukraine. And this is about Hunter, and this is about Burisma. In the last half hour, we played and reminded you of what Joe Biden was bragging about. You're not getting the $1 billion. Why would a vice president of our country ever say to Ukraine, $1 billion in aid approved to them, you're not getting it unless you fire some prosecutor? Well, it turns out that prosecutor was investigating his son, Hunter. So he used American taxpayer dollars to prevent that investigation from moving forward. And he's bragged, son of a bee, they fired him because he leveraged your money. Then, of course, we have Hunter. Why was he sitting on the board of Burisma anyway? I believe at the time he was admitted to, you know, being addicted to drugs. He goes on Good Morning America, the worst interview I ever saw. Any experience in energy? No, it's an energy conglomerate. Energy, oil, gas, coal. Any experience in Ukraine? No, none. Then why were you being paid all this money? I don't know. And now what John is now focusing on and what Round River, this investigation is showing by exposing the counterintelligence operation to demonize and to delegitimize anybody that had been telling the American people the truth and that this was a government-run operation. It had a name. It's called Round River. It was launched during the 2020 election by a task force within the FBI. Thank God Kash Patel, to his credit, has shut this entire thing down. And he said it was terminated now on his watch. Its activities are now under investigation. Now, the question is, and I want John to comment on this part, was it effective? In other words, did the media, you know, the basically an extension of the press office of all things Democratic Radical Socialist Party in America, how did they report things? Did they do what we were doing on this show and on Hannity, the TV show? Were they reporting what John Solomon was reporting? Were they analyzing it the way Greg Jarrett was analyzing it? John's name is in this. John Solomon, Greg Jarrett's name is in this. Mike Pompeo, Bill Barr, all the congressmen that we have on regularly, like Jim Jordan and so many others. Oh, and Fox News is mentioned. I wonder what show they're talking about. But
17: I know.
16: Let's listen to the media coverage here.
18: You know, there is absolutely no evidence to indicate that either Biden did anything improper.
19: What bothers you most? What are the biggest red flags in this whole Ukrainian affair?
20: Well, one thing I would say, Alex, is that it's complex in part because it's a conspiracy theory.
21: Of course, the Biden, you know, fake conspiracy that he's trying to make.
22: And then reframes it as a criminal conspiracy to attack Joe Biden.
23: The Biden campaign Saturday issued a statement calling the president's side of the story a conspiracy theory.
19: Now, President Trump is again insisting today that reporters should dig into a widely discredited, we need to emphasize that, this is widely discredited, a conspiracy theory involving Joe Biden, Ukraine, and a Ukrainian prosecutor that he helped get fired.
24: The Washington Post and a whole bunch of other outlets have said this is a conspiracy theory. It's bogus.
25: President Trump insisting somebody should dig into a conspiracy theory involving Biden, Ukraine, and a Ukrainian prosecutor.
26: I said, you're not getting a billion. I'm going to be leaving here. I think it was, 6 hours? I said, I'm leaving in 6 hours. If the prosecutor's not fired, you're not getting the money. Oh, son of a got fired.
27: So here's the conspiracy theory. The Trump campaign has been urging Ukraine to investigate. Essentially, they claim Joe Biden used his power as vice president to protect his son, Hunter Biden.
26: I said, you're not getting a billion. I'm going to be leaving here. And I think it was, 6 hours? I said, I'm leaving in 6 hours. If the prosecutor's not fired, you're not getting the money. Oh, son of a got fired.
27: President Trump in the Oval Office saying somebody should look into a conspiracy theory involving his political rival, Joe Biden.
26: I said, we're not going to give you $1 billion. They said, you have no authority. You're not the president. The president said, I said, call him. I said, I'm telling you, you're not getting $1 billion. I said, you're not getting $1 billion. I'm going to be leaving here. And I think it was, 6 hours? I said, I'm leaving in 6 hours. If the prosecutor's not fired, you're not getting the money. Oh, son of a got fired.
16: John, the media took it hook, line, and sinker.
17: They did. They were co-conspirators in Russia collusion, and they were co-conspirators in covering up the Biden corruption scandal and keeping the American public from getting an honest answer before the 2020 election. That is one of the key things that you see the FBI understood. They realize that as soon as you start saying it's Russian disinformation, you're going to scare the media away. And it's such a remarkable interjection in our elections by our intelligence and law enforcement community. They're supposed to stay neutral. They're supposed to just do crimes and security threats. And as you saw in FBI Director Cash Patel's statement today, he's concerned that they engaged in politics. So this is going to be a big thing. Now, here's something very important. If you start an operation like this, Sean, here's what we don't know. Once you make the designations, what did the FBI do next? And I fear, though I don't know yet, we're going to wait and see what we get. But it's possible that these designations forced some people to undergo criminal investigations. I mean, they were put under criminal investigations. We need to find out if that happened. Remember, Rudy Giuliani claimed all of his records were taken, and he was never charged with anything wrongdoing. Eventually got his records back. But was that a Round River thing? Was that an effort to take the president's attorney and sideline him? We know that Ron Johnson and Chuck Grassley said they got a fake defensive briefing designed to throw them off the trail of the Ukraine impeachment. Was that Round River? We're going to find out soon, I think, about that. Were there witnesses that were going to cooperate with Congress, maybe provide bombshell testimony before the 2020 election? Did they get deported? Were they secreted out of the country so they couldn't cooperate with Congress? Were other things done? Did law firm records get taken? We've heard from lawyers that their entire law firm records were taken under search warrants. Were they targeted? Was that the outgrowth? So did the operation result in additional infliction of pain or infringement of civil liberties? That's what the task force is asking for. And there's a really big headline in Kash Patel's letter that he made public this morning. I want to thank the director for making this commitment. All of the informants that the FBI had access to, Kash Patel is going to release their informant files. That is unprecedented in the history of the FBI. That is like I've never heard of. In addition, all the files that show what the FBI did with the Round River information, what actions they took, tens of thousands of pages, Attorney General Todd Blanche and FBI Director Kash Patel committed to making those public to us at the task force and to the members of Congress who were impacted by this action. We're going to get a second wave of disclosure here. We know now they divided the world into Russian disinformation conduits and victims. The victims weren't really victims. The conduits weren't really conduits. But after they did that, what did they do next? That is the secret, I think, Kash Patel and Todd Blanche is about to unlock for the American public.
16: So all the times I use the phrase, and I often try to use the same phrases so that people, you know, it gets ingrained in their head. It's by design. If you say it once, people won't remember. And I often said, and you've heard me say, because you were on the show during this time reporting on all of this, that the FBI, and this is, again, this is 2020. This is the election year in the lead up to that election. We're putting cinder blocks and deep state operatives were putting cinder blocks on the scale of an election. So, you know, the DOJ, the FBI is under the purview of the DOJ. That means Bill Barr at the time. And you're saying that the FBI, where Round River, the operation was being based and then directing this to several field offices, including their Pittsburgh office, just, you know, doors away from the U.S. attorney, named by Barr to investigate allegations by one of those confidential human sources, et cetera. So what you're saying is this is the smoking gun. If there was any doubt, I really didn't have any doubt at the time, but you're saying this now corroborates, confirms a deep state operatives within our government, in this case, within the Department of Justice, more specifically, even the FBI and even the intel community, that were sabotaging a real investigation that would show real corruption and they did it knowingly. Is that, am I making the proper conclusion or am I getting over my skis?
17: I think that will be the conclusion that we will all draw. I'd like to see the rest of the documents so we have a full view of what it is. And we now have a commitment from the FBI and the DOJ will get them. God bless them for doing that.
16: Why did all my friends get mentioned by name and I just get reported as Fox News? I'm not all Fox News. I'm 1 hour on Fox News.
17: Don't rule it out. Remember, you were mentioned in the State Department documents when they were monitoring your social media alongside of mine. So I have a funny feeling that this initial list of the 70 or so people that is the first one, really, it isn't the complete list. It kept expanding and growing.
16: I mean, we were teammates. We were on the same team. We were all working together.
17: Yeah.
16: I mean, and all the members of Congress that they mentioned, they were all part of our team, too. And I'm like the only team member that got excluded. I feel hurt.
17: You may, I think you may still be in the club before it's all done because you were the club. I mean, listen, your show was the place people went to get the truth. And, you know, look at the thing. When people look at this document, they can look alongside my name. Why was I named a conduit for Russian information? Because the intelligence committee thought I might do an interview with some documentary, which, by the way, I didn't. But if that is the basis upon which a journalist is going to be called a Russian propagandist, we all should be very concerned. They thought I was going to do some interview. I didn't even know there was a documentary. I didn't do it. But whatever they thought, they were wrong, right? But that got me tagged. And then, of course, that same term, conspiracy theorist, Russian disinformation, who uses it? Joe Biden and Hunter Biden pick it up. Who else uses it? The 51 intelligence experts that wrote a false letter saying, don't trust the Hunter Biden laptop. Trust us, it's Russian disinformation. This narrative was set by the FBI, and then it spread to the political world, and it affected the election in a big way. They told people, don't trust Miranda Devine's reporting on the laptop when it was all true. And there's another part to this. At the moment they're telling people this is Russian disinformation, you know the FBI already had exploited Hunter Biden's laptop. They knew what had happened in Ukraine. They even had an email from Hunter Biden, which you and I reported on, saying where Hunter Biden admitted to his lawyers that he had not paid taxes on his Burisma money. They knew in 2020 when they were carrying out this operation that there was real reason to be concerned about the Biden family and its conduct in Ukraine. And they tried to keep us in the dark by calling it Russian information.
16: All right. Well, I got to run because of the constraints of time. When do you think you will have your follow up?
17: Well, we're working every day to get more documents out. We'll see when the FBI gives us our first tranche. We turn things around pretty quickly. So we get something usually within 72 hours. We get it to the public. And I'm just so grateful to President Trump, to FBI Director Cash Patel, to Attorney General Todd Blanche, to the CIA Director John.
16: Why are these people stupid enough to leave all this evidence behind in government documents? I mean, that is dumb.
17: Amazing thing. The government keeps everything. It's a pat rack.
16: Unbelievable. All right. John Solomon, justthenews.com. We're going to continue to follow the story till its conclusion. We appreciate it, John. Thank you as always. 800, unbelievable. 800-941-SHAWN is our number if you want to be a part of the program. Everyone needs a safety security strategy for you and for your family. Now, on some occasions, only one option is going to do. That's lethal force if someone wants to kill you, kill your family. Okay. Now, but that's only 0.01% of the time, according to the 2022 FBI statistics on this. That's only a small percentage of altercations that require a lethal response. Okay, what about the other instances? Can you protect yourself effectively with non-lethal force? The answer is we have new technology. I want you to view it online and go to the website BYRNA.com. Now, this is so impressive and effective that over 500 government agencies and police departments and private security firms have adopted this technology. Maybe we should pay attention. You don't need a permit. You don't need a background check. It's legal in all 50 states. 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If you don't look at the videos online, you're not going to know how effective it is. You got to see the videos. I can't do it justice. Please go to BYRNA.com. It's part of my everyday personal safety security strategy. It should be a part of yours too. 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
3: Number one, learn about beneficial bugs. Recently, someone sent me photos of a hibiscus scentless plant bug. Beneficial bugs can be native bugs that attack the more harmful ones, like the assassin bug, ladybug, and the paper wasp. Number two, water figs deeply now as they begin to ripen. Harvest them every morning and you beat the birds. Number three, not sure what's eating pieces of the leaves on your plants. Could be caterpillars or leaf cutter bees, depending on what part of the leaf is eaten first. To spot caterpillars, go to the plants early in the morning and turn over the leaves. Some damage won't harm the plant, but if the infestation is overwhelming, BT works on caterpillars.
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6: From ABC News, I'm Dave Packard. Two people are dead after a U.S. Army Apache helicopter crash. A fiery debris field near Fort Hood, about an hour north of Austin. ABC's Martha Raddatz on the investigation.
7: The Apache is a two-seater aircraft. The pilot sitting above and behind the co-pilot gunner. The sheriff's office nearby confirming that both were killed in the crash. Earlier this year at Fort Hood, there was another Apache crash. Those pilots survived. Compared to other Army helicopters like the Black Hawk, the Apache has had a higher accident rate.
6: They aren't kid gloves that ICE wants to use.
8: With ICE tactics already facing fierce scrutiny, the Department of Homeland Security is planning to spend up to $20 million on specialized gloves agents can use to incapacitate someone with an electric shock simply by touching them. DHS describing them as de-escalation devices, saying their officers are trained in use of force.
6: ABC's Jay O'Brien in Washington, human rights activist.

0: and fortunately, what could have been a much worse incident was minimized to us only having one student injured.
1: The injured student was hospitalized. The Crawford County Sheriff's Office in Arkansas arresting a local teen accused of plotting a school shooting and posting about his plans online. Local parent Alma Rogers.
2: It hits closer to home when it's closer.
1: A high-profile departure at the White House. The president announced that Caroline Leavitt will be stepping down as press secretary at the end of the month to spend more time with her family. You're listening to ABC News.
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12: It's 12:05 in the Loud Security Systems Traffic Center. Heads up, 85 southbound in South Atlanta. A red alert situation near Metropolitan Parkway shuts down all lanes for the time being just beneath the split from I-75. Authorities on site handling this matter. It's a better bet to take 75 southbound or Metropolitan Parkway to stay headed south towards Hartsfield, Jackson, or beyond. And also Interstate 20 in DeKalb, busy in both directions of east and westbound from Decatur all the way through to Stonecrest. Road crews clogging lanes on both sides. But Covington Highway can help you stay on the go.

0: If you're going either direction, Jay Holloway, Triple Team Traffic, 95.5 WSB.
1: I'm WSB meteorologist Christina Edwards. Partly cloudy skies for Thursday with an isolated rain shower or thunderstorm possible. Hot and humid with highs in the mid to upper 90s. Not much relief overnight into Friday morning with lows in the mid to upper 70s. Friday and Saturday, temperatures climbing to the upper 90s.

0: From the heartland of America and the gateway to the West, good morning, good evening, wherever you may be, across the nation, around the world. I'm George Norrie. This is Coast to Coast AM. Later tonight, dreams and what they mean. Here's what's happening. Emergency responders are racing to find survivors after that magnitude 7.4 earthquake struck the country of Colombia, killing more than 200 people already. The government has declared a national disaster, and world leaders have offered assistance. What a mess. Iran demanded reparations from us to compensate for damage sustained during this year's conflict, while President Donald Trump rejected Iran's request on social media, issuing his own demands that Iran compensate the world and the region for its funding of terrorism. The Pentagon is racing to purchase more missiles after the war with Iran and other conflicts have significantly depleted stockpiles, while Iran cemented its leadership with the appointment of six fresh generals as Iran signaled it is ready for a prolonged confrontation with the U.S. With more on what's going on, here's Tom Danheiser. Tom?
1: George, still all so confusing. Pakistan's Defense Minister Kawaj Asif said on Tuesday that the U.S. and Iran are close to some sort of an arrangement and that things are shaping up again in favor of a peace deal and arrangement. U.S. President Donald Trump told reporters Monday on the U.S. controls the Strait of Hormuz and insists Iran's economy is suffering due to the war. Mr. Trump also mirrored Tehran's demands for compensation for the damage caused by the conflict. Yemen has accused Iran-backed Houthis of killing six people in a double-tap strike on a commercial vessel in the Bab al-Mandeb Strait. Elsewhere, a U.K. Maritime Monitor reporter said an incident involving a container ship and military forces in the Gulf of Oman, while the U.S. military said it had fired Hellfire missiles at a Panama-flagged vessel sailing toward an Iranian port. U.S. officials have warned that the continued shutdown of the Strait of Hormuz could lead to a higher prices in oil and gas. And global oil prices rose today as the U.S. and Iran set stringent conditions on each other with the opening of the waterway. Meanwhile, President Donald Trump covertly flew out of Turkey last month on a smaller aircraft after feigning his departure on Air Force One, part of an elaborate ruse after U.S. intelligence detected a credible plot to fire a missile at Air Force One. We'll watch this out, George.
0: All right. Thank you, Tom. Dr. John Curtis, onlinecolumnist.com, with us here. John, it seems like Iran doesn't want this to end. What are your thoughts?
2: Well, I think it's time for a reality check, George. The U.S. strategy in Iran on this war has been an abysmal failure. And, you know they tried the carrot and the stick. I mean, Trump has been simultaneously threatening, to destroy the entire civilization, and then backing off and letting, these low-end, diplomatic efforts that really no one really knows the connection that they have, if anything, to Iran, other than just, making Pakistan and Qatar happy. But the sustainability of the U.S. action in Iran is not sustainable. We cannot run two carrier task groups and burn through the amount of munitions and that they've done over the last 6 months without creating a deficit for other potential military operations, the U.S. Emerging threats and the like that can happen. I think what has happened in Iran is that they're using, cheap terrorist tactics with the drones and the, cheaply, crudely made missiles, to keep this thing going. And Trump is at a stage now where he doesn't have very many good options left. And really the only option, George, is to cut and run, to get out of this war. Because there's no end in sight to it, and barring some miraculous diplomatic event that hasn't taken place over the last several months, we all know that. So I think the sustainability of two carrier task forces has literally depleted the military to the point where it needs to find a completely different approach, and maybe renewing sanctions again. But I think the military strategy is a failure, and I think the European Union knows that better than anybody, because not one finger has been lifted in the EU to help the United States take control of that, the Strait of Hormuz. And the reason for that is that it's run by a very entrenched terror group called the IRGC. And the IRGC now, George, controls the Mullah government in Iran. So there's no way out of this. The Europeans know it. The anybody who's the military expert knows it. And there's no good options left other than finding a face-saving way out. I don't think there is a face-saving way out, to tell you the truth. I think the only way out is to, is humiliation and another bad example of military strategy, planning, and logistics. And the country is paying for it right now, especially with these escalating oil prices. And what Trump has done is basically turn the worldwide oil prices over to the Iranians, and it's creating massive havoc and increased prices all over the world, not just in the United States, but people are going to suffer for quite a while until Trump decides it's time to cut and run.
0: All right, thank you, John, but we can't let them get nukes, that's for sure. Toyota issued a major recall for over 500,000 Camrys in the U.S., approximately 655,000 globally, covering model years 2025 and 2026 Camry hybrids. A software glitch can cause the 7-inch instrument cluster display to stay blank at startup, deactivating the speedometer, turn signals, hazard lights, and warning buzzers. And nearly 30,000 pounds of imported raw beef from South America have been recalled in two states over the failure to reinspect the product after arriving in the U.S. What a mess. Let's check in with economic expert Catherine Fitz. Catherine, is there a quality control issue here? We're hearing about recalls. What a mess. What's going on?
3: Well, the first one I'm suspicious of, because whenever they go after Toyota, it tends to be economic warfare, not real quality. Toyota is by far and away one of the most outstanding quality. I don't know if you've ever had a Toyota, George, but Toyota's number one in terms of quality. The Argentina beef story is more interesting, because if you look at the Argentina beef system, which is extraordinary, it is already FSIS certified. So if it's inspected at the origin, which this beef was, it should be up to standard. Now, what is interesting is if you look at 2025, the CDC estimates that 75,000 people were hospitalized for food-related diseases and 1,400 died from food-related. On this Argentine beef story, we have not one complaint of anybody getting sick or anybody dying. And again, remember, at origin, it was FSIS expected. What we know are two things. One is that during the last round of cuts in the federal government, about 9% of the inspectors were cut. And so you have very few inspectors covering the whole country at the port of entry. So it could be a paperwork thing because of things running thin. But the other thing is, if you look at the Argentine currency, it's down 99% over the last 10 years. Extraordinary drop. And there's a plunder game going on in Argentina. We saw some of the tech brothers moving in and buying properties. And there's a real effort to accumulate land by some of the worst plunder players in the country or in the world. So my question is, is this a real concern with food quality, or is this, because I would say those resources would be better off figuring out what killed 1,400 Americans last year, and make sure it doesn't happen this year. Or is this just an effort to, sort of get more control in Argentina? I don't know. We don't know. But I think if you look at the amount of money pouring into surveillance equipment in the United States, everybody knows where everything is. You know what I mean?
0: And they sure do.
3: So maybe we ought to spend less time surveilling Americans and more time making sure our food is quality and nobody's dying in the hospital from food poisoning.
0: All right, thank you. Catherine's latest book, Protecting Your Assets, just came out. Thank you, Catherine. The only total solar eclipse of this year will have people looking at the skies as darkness falls on its path across parts of Northern Hemisphere tomorrow. First, if you've never had the opportunity to see a solar eclipse, what you are watching is the moon passing in front of the sun. It occurs somewhere on Earth about every 18 months, but in one particular spot on the globe, they could happen hundreds of years apart. It's supposed to start tomorrow at 1 p.m. Eastern time. Should be great to watch. In a moment, Christopher LaPrat joins us. We're going to be talking about unseen influences from past lives and how they affect us right here on Coast to Coast AM. 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

0: And welcome back to Coast to Coast. George Norrie with you. Christopher LaPrath with us, holds a master's degree in human dynamics and has spent more than two decades exploring consciousness and the human potential. He was raised in a haunted house in northern Idaho and learned very early on that reality is often more than it appears. Christopher, welcome to the program.
1: Thanks so much, George. It's great to be here.
0: What was it like for you being raised in a haunted house?
1: It was scary. It was in northern Idaho, George. And we moved into this house when I was about 6 years old. I started first grade in that house. And how we ended up in this house is my mom was a small town in northern Idaho, and she had the only beauty salon in town. And so my dad had a horrible, horrible temper, and he would chase us down the streets sometimes at night with shotguns or axes.
0: Oh my God.
1: And she was very embarrassed and was worried about what the neighbors thought. And I understood, you know, because she was the main breadwinner for the home. But she didn't want the neighbors to know what was happening in the family, because the whole town gossiped and it all took place in her beauty shop. So it really was affecting her business. So she moved us out of town, 15 miles out into the woods. And the house was definitely haunted. We heard poundings on the door. It sounded like the walls were going to come in. Footsteps were constantly pacing on the upstairs back and forth. It sounded like a 400 or 500 pound man trying to walk across the upstairs. You know, we heard like horses in the basement. And it was just, the book I wrote, it's called Trestle Creek, Things the Dead Fear. Yes, it's about the dead, but it's also about the living and how they get stuck in a pattern. Like my mom had been married to my dad for 35 years and did not know how to get out of it. And so there's many people alive today that are really kind of dead inside, George. And so that's my passion, is to breathe some life back into people with these heavy energies that can be on them.
0: How long did you stay, Christopher, in this haunted house?
1: We were there. I had to condense it for the book, of course, but we were there about 4 years.
0: 4 years too long, I bet, right?
1: Yeah, it was absolutely. But, you know, we didn't have the term cognitive dissonance back then. Right. You know, where you try to make things right, but we were trying to make things right. But after a while, you could only blame the water pipes so much because of the pounding. Right? Because then I began to really see things. And the odd thing was my whole family heard all of this. But I was the one that actually saw things. But when I went to tell my parents or my brothers and sisters, they said, oh, no, that's just your imagination. So it wasn't until toward the end of the book, I hope I'm not giving away too much, but... My mom was in, the way I tell the story is, it's like she lived in a 150,000 square foot home on the river Denial.
0: Right.
1: You know, she was just denying everything and trying to explain it, you know, but she didn't really have the doorknobs. She didn't have the experience. She didn't have the neural connections in the brain to experience or to explain the supernatural, right? These paranormal happenings. But the night, one day at night, I was about 6, 7, 8 years old, and I walked by the front window, picture window that looked out over the woods, and my grandfather was sitting out there, and I can picture him to this day. And he was standing out there, but he lived in Nebraska. We were in northern Idaho. But I was a little confused, but I thought, because I as a child, I didn't understand distances, but I was just excited to see him. I ran and told my mom, you know, I tried to drag her to the window, and she was just like, you know, Grandpa's in Nebraska. Go play. Well, about 20 minutes later, my aunt from Nebraska called and said that their father, my grandfather, had passed away
0: about an hour
1: before.
0: And that was him.
1: And that's when she looked at me. I'll never forget the look on her face. She's like, oh my gosh, he is actually seeing these things. And it gave her hope to divorce my father, because she knew her father now was actually there guiding her and helping her.
0: She finally started to believe your visions, right?
1: She did. She really did. And it broadens our reality. And I think that's my passion, is what I do, is helping people get out of this constriction, this constrained thought of what they believe reality is. You know, your new show, Werner Heisenberg said, he's the founder of quantum physics. Strange Universe. Yep. So Werner Heisenberg said, the universe is stranger than we can think. That's why I think it's a great show, you know, for you calling it Strange Universe.
0: Yeah.
1: And helping people understand that reality is just much, much bigger than we can ever imagine.
0: You talk a lot about seeing the unseen. Now, what exactly does that mean?
1: So it's seeing what is operating underneath the story that someone consciously tells about their life. And I know that personally, because we had in my family this cognitive dissonance to try to make things right or explain things away, but we could actually never look at the operating system that was underneath that story. So I may see now like inherited family patterns, belief systems, past life experiences, projections, you know, from family or society, or energies that don't necessarily even belong to the people that I'm having a session with.
0: Stay with us, Christopher. We're going to take a short break. We'll pick it up from there when we come right back. Christopher LaPrath with us. His website is his name, linked up at coasttocoastam.com.
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7: ABC News, I'm Dave Packer. An investigation underway after U.S. Army Apache helicopter crash. It killed two people on board. There was a fiery debris field near Fort Hood, about an hour north of Austin. They aren't kid gloves that ICE wants to use.
8: With ICE tactics already facing fierce scrutiny, the Department of Homeland Security is planning to spend up to $20 million on specialized gloves agents can use to incapacitate someone with an electric shock simply by touching them. DHS describing them as de-escalation devices, saying their officers are trained in use of force.
7: ABC's Jay O'Brien in Washington. Human rights activists are slamming the idea of using the devices that they say can cause terrible pain. A violent start to the school year in the suburbs of Atlanta. Authorities say a student shot a fellow ninth grader at a high school Wednesday. That injured student was hospitalized. The president announced Caroline Leavitt will be stepping down as press secretary at the end of the month to spend more time with her family. This is ABC News.
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17: It's 1234 in the Loud Security Systems Traffic Center. 20 westbound in Lathonia. Two left lanes blocked by repair crews near exit 71 Panola Road. Also, a left lane or so knocked out on the eastbound side. Both of these cone zones are a slow road, but you can keep one through DeKalb by using Covington Highway, that is. And also, still a no-go situation for 85 southbound near exit 77. That's Metropolitan Parkway in South Atlanta. No lanes are open, so 75 southbound is your alternate. And also, 85 southbound in Fairburn. We got a crash just spotted near exit 61 Sonoya Road. You can pick up Highway 29 through Union City and South Fulton to stay on track and on time. Jay Holloway, Triple Team Traffic, 95.5 WSB.
19: I'm WSB meteorologist Christina Edwards. Partly cloudy skies for Thursday with an isolated rain shower or thunderstorm possible. Hot and humid with highs in the mid to upper 90s. Not much relief overnight into Friday morning with lows in mid to upper 70s. Friday and Saturday, temperatures climbing to the upper 90s.
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0: And welcome back, George Norrie, along with Christopher LaPrath, as we talk about the strange and unusual. Christopher, I'll let you finish your thoughts about seeing the unseen.
1: Thanks so much, George. I really think it boils down to maybe the paranormal isn't outside reality. Maybe it's outside our current definition of reality. Because to me, what's fascinating is that people often think they're making completely independent choices when they're actually responding to architecture they did not consciously build. It maybe have come from their families, you know, from ancestry, that type of thing. So when I work with someone, impressions come to me like images, feelings, patterns, and I'm not so much interested where they came from, but I'm interested in seeing if whatever that belief system is, whatever that habit, wherever their life is that still serving them? And if it isn't, why are they still carrying it?
0: That's a big question, isn't it?
1: Yeah.
0: When you first started getting involved in the strange and unusual, what was that beyond your childhood? What else did you see in your adult life?
1: Well, as a child, I thought it was absolutely normal. As an adult, especially, you know, when you're a young man, you were trying to maybe impress people. And so you were afraid of what other people would think, or you were afraid of being wrong, right? I would see these things and try to just ignore it. And I learned early on that there weren't very many people that I could relate to. And I think that going back in the 1950s and 60s with my mom, there was nobody she could talk to about the paranormal, supernatural, anything like that. But one of the turning points was I saw, for instance, this child getting their hand caught in a car door. And I didn't say anything about it. And within about 10, 15, 20 minutes, the child got his hand caught in the car door. And I'm like, you know what? It's really important that I speak up. And I give an example of that. My son and I were at a restaurant. And this waitress comes up to me. But there was another woman with her that I saw, and this woman was her sister, and the sister said, tell her about the Barbies. And I just spoke up. I said, you know what? I don't care if this sounds crazy, but your sister's here. She's talking to you about playing with the Barbie dolls when you were little, and that it's extremely important for you to get back into fashion. And the girl busted up just sobbing there at our table as our waitress. And she told us, after she choked back the tears a little bit, we could understand what she was saying, is she had been praying as to whether she should go back to beauty school or not and leave the waitressing. And for her, that was a important sign for her to go back to beauty school, finish her schooling, and open her own beauty shop, which was her dream.
0: Was she mystified by how you knew?
1: I think, George, it's the way I approach it. Because if I came into your house and your house looks normal, but I was a termite specialist and I said you had termites, I'm just going to be very matter of fact about it. Right. And not care if you believe me or not. You know, so what I see is patterns or also living person's patterns or architecture, like their beliefs, their assumptions, their expectations, and those narratives that go on in their head. Sometimes I can actually see they're like their head spinning. I can share another story if you like.
0: Sure, I'd love to hear it.
1: I I was doing a session with this man over Zoom, and I instinctively knew that he had to call his best friend in to listen to this session. And I spent about 30 minutes just kind of explaining how the process works. And then I laid the bombshell on him. I said, you believe you're a murderer. You believe you killed someone. And I'm telling you, she's standing here telling me to tell you it was not your fault. And George, he let out a gasp and a sob at the same time, and he literally fell off his chair, and his friend had to catch him. When he was 16 years old, he was taking three other kids home from school. Two of them were girls. They were sitting in the back seat, and his best friend was in the front seat. And his best friend, for whatever reason, you know, just kind of an unconscious kid, reached over and jerked this guy's wheel.
0: Oh.
1: And the car lost control, and the girl was killed. Now, the reason I wanted to tell you this story and share this with everyone that's listening is this was a block to him and who he was. And he spent the next 20 years basically punishing himself. He married a woman who was narcissistic and abusive mentally, physically, and beat him up. But that's what he thought
0: he deserved, right?
1: Yes. Yep. And once that cleared, the next day I get a call from him. He was in Washington State going over Snoqualmie Pass, and he pulled over and he was sobbing again. And he said, this girl was sitting beside him in the car seat. He has a spirit, laid her hand on his shoulder and said, it's going to be okay.
0: Oh, wow.
1: And he ended up divorcing his wife. And now he's with one of the most beautiful women inside and out. And he has an incredibly productive and happy life. But it also unlocked his gifts. And that's what I love doing, is we don't understand some of this architecture that we've lived under, that was from our parents, from religion, from politics, from society, from education, from school. We don't understand some of these things that block us. And so that, to me, is what's really important, is this, I call it reality architecture, right?
0: Why do you think this happened to you, to give you this ability to see the other side?
1: You know, everyone's brain is like a fingerprint. There are no two brains exactly alike. And so I actually went to a neuroscientist and had my brain examined. And the reason I did that, I knew I'd had these gifts, but what really pushed me over the edge to have this neuroscientist examine my brain is I had gone to dinner with my best friend. I'd known him for 20 years. We're sitting across the table, and George, the left side of his head, all of a sudden I saw it was completely bashed in. There was blood everywhere. And I went into kind of this shock. And he looks at me and he goes, what's wrong with you? And I go, why is the left side of your head bashed in and there's blood everywhere? He looked back and he goes, I never talk about that. You've known me for 20 years. I've never told you about that. Only my family knows about that. How do you know about that? And I went, I don't know, John. But what happened is 50 years ago here in Phoenix, he and a girl were walking through Papago Park, and they were mugged by three guys. And John only had a dollar on him. And that made him mad. So they took a tire iron and bashed in the left side of his head, left him for dead, left the girl for dead. They both survived.
0: Over a dollar.
1: And this is where then John had a pattern that was set up. And I had a client of mine who was a neuroscientist that I referred John to go see, because I knew John needed some brain work. And so then I went to go see the neuroscientist. And when the neuroscientist did all these tests, I know this is kind of a long way answer to your question, but when he did the tests, he comes back and he says, I want you to be honest with me. And I said, okay. He goes, how much LSD do you take every day? And I went, what? I can barely have a beer. I've never taken LSD. Why would you ask me that? He said, because your neurons fire like they are on LSD. But we know you're not on LSD, so we've never seen a brain structure like this. Again, I'm using the analogy of the fingerprint. My fingerprint is completely different than yours. And we don't know, we've never seen a test like this. And I had my son tested too, and both of our parietal lobes are at over 200% above what is average. Wow.
0: So it's genetic for you.
1: You know, it must be, George. But also, I then been doing some research. I know this is getting into an alien thing, but my great-grandparents, my grandfather, when he was a little boy, about 10 years old, would work in the fields with his father, my great-grandfather, and they would talk about ships that would appear, UFOs. They didn't have any word for it back then, but that would land, and they remember seeing them, but they have no memory beyond that.
0: They were probably abducted.
1: Exactly. That's my, back then, George, we didn't talk about this stuff. You know that. You know, you just didn't talk about it. You had to do some research and some digging and look at some of the stories. And very similar with my grandfather on my mother's side. He was a very religious man. The one that I saw in the yard that I talked about earlier, he was a very religious man, and he was a healer. So, yeah, there's genetics involved, I'm sure, but also I have this insatiable curiosity.
0: When the dead come to you, do you sum them up, or they just show up like that case where the lady in the dolls?
1: Yeah, they show up. I'll give you one of my most dramatic experiences. I was reading for this gentleman. His wife was there. His mother-in-law was there. And this young man appeared behind him.
0: That only you could see, right?
1: The only one I could see. And this young man is telling me to tell Justin, the father of the family, to go take that scuba diving trip. And Justin started to cry. And it was his best friend. They had been best friends since first grade, all the way through high school. And for 2-3 years, they've been planning this huge scuba diving trip to the Bahamas that they'd always wanted to go on. Well, Justin had gotten his father's gun. Justin's father had sold him the gun. Justin bought it. And then his best friend wanted to buy the gun. So Justin sold him his gun, and the best friend was cleaning it. And I guess you know the rest of the story. Went off, killed this young man. But Justin had lived with this horrible architecture of guilt that somehow this was his fault. And it had just constricted George, his life, so much. And he just knew from that he was free. very much like the gentleman I was telling you about who thought he murdered this high school girl, that the guilt, shame, blame was released. And that's part of somehow what I do, is to help actually in a, like a psychokinetic way. Psychokinesis is move these energies out of people's fields, especially around that type of blame, shame, or guilt.
0: Does it seem that the dead, Christopher, have a message for the living?
1: The ones that show up, they definitely do. They definitely do. But a lot of times, George, they're anonymous. You know, I know as a young child, I didn't just see ghosts and demons and that type of thing. I also saw angels. And I know absolutely without a doubt that we have these guiding forces that are for our good and best. And sometimes the messages come through them. I don't know who they are.
0: We're going to take a short break, Christopher, and come back and chat more with you about your life experiences. And we'll open up the phone lines on Coast to Coast AM.
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3: 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Later at 5 on Atlanta's Morning News, updating just how hot it's going to be this weekend. 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
11: From ABC News, I'm Dave Packer. Two search and rescue teams activated by the U.S. State Department have now been deployed to Columbia. Rescue operations continuing after Monday's deadly quake. ABC's Faith Abube is in Colombia, detailing the rescue of a woman found in the rubble.
12: La puerta encima mío.
13: Ya casi llena, ¿vale?
14: Agua. She flashes a hand sign. Rescuers giving her water. Cheers erupting as crews carefully pulled her out.
11: With hundreds still missing, the window to find survivors rapidly closing as the death toll surges past 250. Severe weather hammering the Midwest. Indiana Governor Mike Braun prepared to use an emergency declaration statewide. East of Indianapolis, swift water teams rescuing more than a dozen people. Michelle Wilson says they lost power and the basement of her home is flooded with water.
15: I'm overwhelmed and I'm upset because, you know, no flood insurance here.
11: And the storm's turning deadly. A 4-year-old boy was killed when a tree toppled on his home Tuesday. Meantime, it is too little rain in parts of Canada. Crews east of Vancouver working to contain a growing wildfire that's forced around 20,000 people to flee their homes. Aaron Fay says he and his family were forced to leave.
16: For us, it's been, you know, it's been okay. And we did get word that our house survived, so that was a big relief for us. A lot of our neighbors didn't make it. Their homes are completely gone and they've got nothing to go back to.
11: An investigation after an Army helicopter crashed in Salado, Texas, Wednesday near Fort Hood.

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6: There are a lot of times that we doubt ourselves. We doubt our fellow human beings. But my son and I were recently walking in Chastain Park. If you're not familiar with it, it's where Sandy Springs meets Buckhead. And we're sitting on a bench talking to each other. And on the walking path, a woman loses her balance, falls walking her dog, and busts herself up big time. And what my son and I experienced is that we, along with many other people, came running to assist this woman. Cars kept stopping right by the walking path and people jumping out to see if they could help. There's so much good in us. And I believe most people are good people. And if you doubt your fellow Atlantan, let me tell you, I saw the good in people. It's there.
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9: It's 105 in the Loud Security System Traffic Center. 85 southbound in South Atlanta. No lanes open still near exit 77 Metropolitan Parkway. Police activity on the ramp off the split off in 75 southbound for over the last hour. So your best alternative would be 75 southbound, or you can catch Metropolitan Parkway further up near Langford, 166 or University Avenue. And also 85 southbound in Duluth, 3 left lanes. Not that for a paving project. This is near the Pleasant Hill Road exit. This is steady flowing right now, so no need to hop over to Buford Highway. And 20 eastbound over in Lithonia, a couple of left lanes. Not that for repairs during the overnight near exit 71 Panola Road. Jay Holloway, Triple Team Traffic, 95.5 WSB.
10: I'm WSB meteorologist Christina Edwards. Partly cloudy skies for Thursday with an isolated rain shower or thunderstorm possible. Hot and humid with highs in the mid to upper 90s. Not much relief overnight into Friday morning with lows in mid to upper 70s. Friday and Saturday, temperatures climbing to the upper 90s.

From the heartland of America and the gateway to the West, good morning, good evening, wherever you may be, across the nation, around the world. I'm George Norrie, and this is Coast to Coast AM. Later tonight, the Good Witch joins us. Here's what's happening. President Donald Trump said the U.S. has

0: total control over the Strait of Hormuz, a claim that Iran has disputed, and that comes as ships are hesitant to pass through the waterways. He says, "I think we will keep it," he wrote on his Truth Social platform. The number of vessels tracked transiting through the Strait of Hormuz fell to a one-week low of 8. About 130 ships a day passed through that vital waterway before the war started on Feb 28. Annual inflation slowed for the second month in a row, cooling to 3.4% in July as prices at the pump and the grocery store delivered less of a bite. That was data released from the Bureau of Labor Statistics. And the slowing U.S. labor market is presenting more challenges for our housing sector, facing affordability challenges, with would-be homebuyers struggling to save amid persistent inflation and a less dynamic employment outlook. Investment analyst Mish Sedlak with us here. Mish, your thoughts on the economy. What's going on here?
1: Hey, let's tie those two stories together, George, because they kind of go together. The CPI was actually quite a good report. They reported month over month of just 0.1%. And actually, if you carry it out to two digits, which I do in my calculations, it was even better. It was 0.07%, so less than 0.1%. But all items, excluding food and energy, up 0.2%. But how did we get there? We got there because energy fell 1.48%. Gasoline fell another 2.86%. That's on top of an over 9% decline last month. Now, shelter was up 0.14%, but owner's equivalent rent and rent of primary residence, those are the two key components of shelter, they were up almost a third of a point each. So why was overall shelter down? Because energy down, because utilities are down. George, we're not going to repeat those numbers at all. And let's look ahead here. The Cleveland Fed puts out an inflation forecast, and unlike the GDP forecast, these inflation forecasts are actually pretty good. So they're looking ahead for the PCE, which is the Fed's preferred measure of inflation, not the CPI. They're looking at, for August, 0.34% and 0.27% on the CPI. The problem is, George, if you annualize those numbers, we're back at 3% and 3.29% on the core PCE, which is the Fed's preferred measure of inflation. That does not support rate cuts, in my opinion. I think the Fed ought to hike. Now let's look at mortgage rates. Mortgage rates are back up to 6.75%, George.
0: Wow.
1: And that's at the same time that home prices are hitting new median highs. So people are squeezed on food, are squeezed on, and I think they're going to be squeezed again on energy. And one thing we can say is just look at what does the bond market think about all of this? So the stock market was, not super giddy over this today, but the bond market did not react to these good numbers at all. We have the 30-year long bond at the highest rates in 18 years. George, I don't think interest rates are going to come down on mortgages until the Fed actually starts hiking rates to cool the economy. Of course, when they hike the rates, that's going to slow the economy. So my overall take is I don't think the Fed is in a great spot, George.
0: Not at all. Thank you, Mish. Nick Reiner has been indicted by a Los Angeles grand jury on two counts of first-degree murder with a special circumstance allegation of lying in wait for that December 2025 stabbing death of his parents, filmmaker Rob Reiner and photographer Michelle Singer Reiner. He has pleaded not guilty. In recent times, it seems like the world has become a more unpredictable and chaotic place. From social media outbursts and political upheavals to personal conflicts and bizarre behaviors, there is an undeniable sense that many people are acting in ways that are unusual or even crazy. But what is driving these behaviors? Are they isolated incidents or part of a larger trend? Understanding why people are acting this way today requires examining various social, psychological, and technological factors that influence human behavior in the modern age. Who better to look at this than our own Howard Bloom? Howard, what do you think?
2: Well, today we are going, or to understand why we are going crazy, You have to understand a basic principle. Parents love to trash the technologies that their kids love to flash. In the 1990s, gory blood and guts video games were booming, and adults loved to blame those games for the violence and crime in society. In 1992 and 1993, there were Senate hearings about Mortal Kombat, a blood-drenched video game that urged you to outbattle an opponent, then commanded you to finish him off, and encouraged you to rip out his heart and tear off his head with his spinal cord still dangling. In 1997 came Grand Theft Auto, a game in which you stole cars, shot policemen, and saw their blood spurt, a game in which you could mow down entire lines of Hare Krishna followers peacefully walking in single file down the sidewalk. You could also jump the curb and splatter ordinary citizens. And topping all that, you could kill the emergency responders who showed up to clean up the mess you had made. Social commentators like anti-game activist Jack Thompson denounced Grand Theft Auto vehemently. Thompson called Grand Theft Auto a murder simulator. Grand Theft Auto, the pundit said, was going to poison the minds of kids and turn them into violent thugs. One of those critics was Hillary Clinton. But was that true? Did Mortal Kombat, Grand Theft Auto, and the single-person shooter games like them boost crime rates? No, just the opposite. 1993, the year of Mortal Kombat, was the year when crime started to drop. Then came Grand Theft Auto, and the crime rate fell even further. In fact, from 1993 to 2024, violent victimization has dropped by 71%. That is a huge, almost unbelievable improvement. It means that today you are 6% more likely to have a life with no criminal violence as you would have been in 1973. Criminologists call this the Great Crime Decline, the largest and longest sustained drop in serious crime since World War II. But do we Americans see that radical increase in our domestic peace? Not at all. Ever since 1993, between 60 and 78% of us have been absolutely certain that crime was worse this year, no matter what year it was, than it was a year ago. And in almost all of these 32 years, crime was actually down, tremendously down. In other words, things were looking up and we simply failed to see it. So the insanity may not be in the increase in the world's craziness. It may be in the very way we see. Why? There's a slew of reasons, but here's one of them. Every new generation of toys for teens seems threatening and alien to parents. The new playthings are radically different than the toys parents grew up with. So surely those toys must be evil. Today, the new toys for teens are smartphones, TikTok, Facebook, and Instagram. And those toys may soon include artificial intelligence. These electronic companions are driving parents wild. Could they be 2026's equivalent of blood and guts video games? Could they actually bring more blessings than curses? I am convinced the answer is yes.
0: All right, my friend, thank you, Will. People are acting strange, no doubt about that. In a moment, the host of one of the Paranormal Podcast Network shows, Shades of the Afterlife, Sandra Champlain, joins us to talk about the afterlife next on Coast to Coast AM. 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
8: ABC News, I'm Dave Packer. Two search and rescue teams activated by the U.S. State Department have now been deployed to Columbia. Rescue operations continuing after Monday's deadly quake. This is the death toll surges past 250. An investigation after an Army helicopter crashed in Salado, Texas, Wednesday near Fort Hood. Cliff Coleman with the Bell County Sheriff's Office.
9: This was an Apache helicopter and two souls were on board. They were pronounced deceased.
8: Severe weather hammering the West and the Midwest. Indiana Governor Mike Braun is prepared to issue an emergency declaration statewide east of Indianapolis. Swift water teams rescued more than a dozen people. A federal lawsuit filed Wednesday accusing the Trump administration of violating the First Amendment by selling special advance access to Truth Social posts before they go public. Powerball says the eighth largest jackpot ever has been won in Illinois. Single tickets sold and the state matched all six numbers drawn Wednesday. This is ABC News.
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15: .132 in the Loud Security System Traffic Center. Heads up for 20 eastbound over in Austell. Repair crews in the left lanes near exit 46 Riverside Parkway. Might be a little traffic pacing there. We're seeing a hard stop there, a bunch of brake lights. So might be better off to take Highway 78 for the moment. And also on the east side on I-20 eastbound westbound over in DeKalb County. Left lane blockage in both directions between Wesley Chapel Road exit 68 in Decatur and Panola Road exit 71 in Lithonia. Covington Highway is the fresh alternate for DeKalb County travel. Jay Holloway, Triple Team Traffic, 95.5 WSB.
16: I'm WSB meteorologist Christina Edwards. Partly cloudy skies for Thursday with an isolated rain shower or thunderstorm possible. Hot and humid with highs in the mid to upper 90s. Not much relief overnight into Friday morning with lows in mid to upper 70s. Friday and Saturday, temperatures climbing to the upper 90s.
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12: From ABC News, I'm Dave Packer. Two people are dead after a U.S. Army Apache helicopter crash. A fiery debris field near Fort Hood, about an hour north of Austin. ABC's Martha Raddatz on the investigation.
13: The Apache is a two-seater aircraft. The pilot sitting above and behind the co-pilot gunner. The sheriff's office nearby confirming that both were killed in the crash. Earlier this year at Fort Hood, there was another Apache crash. Those pilots survived. Compared to other Army helicopters like the Black Hawk, the Apache has had a higher accident rate.
12: They aren't kid gloves that ICE wants to use.
14: With ICE tactics already facing fierce scrutiny, the Department of Homeland Security is planning to spend up to $20 million on specialized gloves agents can use to incapacitate someone with an electric shock simply by touching them. DHS describing them as de-escalation devices, saying their officers are trained in use of force.
12: ABC's Jay O'Brien in Washington. Human rights activists are slamming the idea of using the devices that they say can cause terrible pain. A violent start to the school year in the suburbs of Atlanta, where authorities say a student shot a fellow ninth grader at a high school Wednesday. Houston County Sheriff Matt Moulton says a suspect was taken into custody shortly afterwards near the school.
15: The school threat protocol and our training was followed perfectly today. And fortunately, what could have been a much worse incident was minimized to us only having one student injured.
12: The injured student was hospitalized. The Crawford County Sheriff's Office in Arkansas arresting a local teen accused of plotting a school shooting and posting about his plans online. Local parent Alma Rogers.
16: It hits closer to home when it's closer.
12: A high-profile departure at the White House. The president announced that Caroline Leavitt will be stepping down as press secretary at the end of the month to spend more time with her family. You're listening to ABC News.
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5: It's 205 in the Loud Security System Traffic Center. Heads up, 420 eastbound over, and I still got a couple of left lanes knocked out near exit 46 Riverside Parkway for the overnight road repair crew. And also in Norcross, 85 southbound, that is, left lanes knocked out as well near exit 99 Jimmy Carter Boulevard. And we still have a no lanes open situation on 85 southbound in South Atlanta near at Metropolitan Parkway exit 77. Earlier police activity, we're not seeing anything right now, but still no movement. Better alternative is to take 75 southbound. Jay Holloway, Triple Team Traffic, 95.5 WSB.
6: I'm WSB meteorologist Christina Edwards. Partly cloudy skies for Thursday with an isolated rain shower or thunderstorm possible. Hot and humid with highs in the mid to upper 90s. Not much relief overnight into Friday morning with lows in mid to upper 70s. Friday and Saturday, temperatures climbing to the upper 90s.

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6: ABC News, I'm Dave Packer. An investigation underway after U.S. Army Apache helicopter crash. It killed two people on board. There was a fiery debris field near Fort Hood, about an hour north of Austin. They aren't kid gloves that ICE wants to use.
7: With ICE tactics already facing fierce scrutiny, the Department of Homeland Security is planning to spend up to $20 million on specialized gloves agents can use to incapacitate someone with an electric shock simply by touching them. DHS describing them as de-escalation devices, saying their officers are trained in use of force.
6: ABC's Jay O'Brien in Washington. Human rights activists are slamming the idea of using the devices that they say can cause terrible pain. A violent start to the school year in the suburbs of Atlanta. Authorities say a student shot a fellow ninth grader at a high school Wednesday. That injured student was hospitalized. The president announced Caroline Leavitt will be stepping down as press secretary at the end of the month to spend more time with her family. This is ABC News.
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19: 233 in the Loud Security System Traffic Center. 25 southbound near Smyrna and Vining's. A couple of right lanes knocked out for maintenance during the overnight. This is near exit 16 on the outer loop, Paces Ferry Road. And also 85 southbound up on Lawrenceville. Left lane blockage near Boggs Road, exit 107. Over in Lathonia, we've got 20 eastbound and westbound, both with a couple of left lanes knocked out in each direction near exit 71 Panola Road. Jay Holloway, Triple Team Traffic, 95.5 WSB.
3: I'm WSB meteorologist Christina Edwards. Partly cloudy skies for Thursday with an isolated rain shower or thunderstorm possible. Hot and humid with highs in the mid to upper 90s. Not much relief overnight into Friday morning with lows in mid to upper 70s. Friday and Saturday, temperatures climbing to the upper 90s.

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9: From ABC News, I'm Dave Packer. Two search and rescue teams activated by the U.S. State Department have now been deployed to Colombia. Rescue operations continuing after Monday's deadly quake. ABC's Faith Abube is in Colombia, detailing the rescue of a woman found in the rubble.
10: La puerta encima mío.
11: Ya casi llena, ¿vale?
12: Agua. She flashes a hand sign. Rescuers giving her water. Cheers erupting as crews carefully pulled her out.
9: With hundreds still missing, the window to find survivors rapidly closing as the death toll surges past 250. Severe weather hammering the Midwest. Indiana Governor Mike Braun prepared to use an emergency declaration statewide. East of Indianapolis, swift water teams rescuing more than a dozen people. Michelle Wilson says they lost power and the basement of her home is flooded with water.
13: I'm overwhelmed and I'm upset because, you know, no flood insurance here.
9: And the storm's turning deadly. A four-year-old boy was killed when a tree toppled on his home Tuesday. Meantime, it is too little rain in parts of Canada. Crews east of Vancouver working to contain a growing wildfire that's forced around 20,000 people to flee their homes. Aaron Fay says he and his family were forced to leave.
14: For us, it's been, you know, it's been okay. And we did get word that our house survived, so that was a big relief for us. A lot of our neighbors didn't make it. Their homes are completely gone and they've got nothing to go back to.
9: An investigation after an Army helicopter crashed in Salado, Texas, Wednesday near Fort Hood. Cliff Coleman with the Bell County Sheriff's Office.
15: This was an Apache helicopter and two souls were on board. They were pronounced deceased.
9: The crash causing a brush fire that forced the evacuation of a number of homes. Federal lawsuit filed Wednesday accusing the Trump administration of violating the First Amendment by selling special advance access to Truth Social posts. You're listening to ABC News.
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0: you don't need to tell me budgets are tight. Economic uncertainty, global politics, AI taking jobs we used to think were safe. Nobody wants to spend money they don't have to. But you've got to do something nice for your family, don't you? A cookie for the dog, nice dinner for you and your better half. 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
3: 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Better news for 85 southbound in South Atlanta. Lanes are open once more and traffic is flowing again down near Metropolitan Parkway exit 77. That's after that longstanding closure surrounding an earlier incident during the overnight, and also a crash just spotted on 85 southbound in Atlanta just after Piedmont Road. This looks like multiple lanes are out, so access to the downtown connect to 7585 southbound will be delayed or denied. Access alternate, near Piedmont, Peachtree, or even Cheshire Bridge Road. We get lets you have access into the metro. We'll keep you updated on this one. Jay Holloway, Triple Team Traffic, 95.5 WSB.
4: I'm WSB meteorologist Christina Edwards. Partly cloudy skies for Thursday with an isolated rain shower or thunderstorm possible. Hot and humid with highs in the mid to upper 90s. Not much relief overnight into Friday morning with lows in mid to upper 70s. Friday and Saturday, temperatures climbing to the upper 90s.

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7: From ABC News, I'm Dave Packer. Two people are dead after a U.S. Army Apache helicopter crash. A fiery debris field near Fort Hood, about an hour north of Austin. ABC's Martha Raddatz on the investigation.
8: The Apache is a two-seater aircraft. The pilot sitting above and behind the co-pilot gunner. The sheriff's office nearby confirming that both were killed in the crash. Earlier this year at Fort Hood, there was another Apache crash. Those pilots survived. Compared to other Army helicopters like the Black Hawk, the Apache has had a higher accident rate.
7: They aren't kid gloves that ICE wants to use.
9: With ICE tactics already facing fierce scrutiny, the Department of Homeland Security is planning to spend up to $20 million on specialized gloves agents can use to incapacitate someone with an electric shock simply by touching them. DHS describing them as de-escalation devices, saying their officers are trained in use of force.
7: ABC's Jay O'Brien in Washington. Human rights activists are slamming the idea of using the devices that they say can cause terrible pain. A violent start to the school year in the suburbs of Atlanta, where authorities say a student shot a fellow ninth grader at a high school Wednesday. Houston County Sheriff Matt Moulton says a suspect was taken into custody shortly afterwards near the school.
10: The school threat protocol and our training was followed perfectly today. And fortunately, what could have been a much worse incident was minimized to us only having one student injured.
7: The injured student was hospitalized. The Crawford County Sheriff's Office in Arkansas arresting a local teen accused of plotting a school shooting and posting about his plans online. Local parent Alma Rogers.
11: It hits closer to home when it's closer.
7: A high-profile departure at the White House. The president announced that Caroline Leavitt will be stepping down as press secretary at the end of the month to spend more time with her family. You're listening to ABC News.
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3: 405 at the Loud Security Systems Traffic Center. Construction and delays out on your East Freeway at I-20 eastbound and westbound, right around Panola Road. A couple of left lanes down for you over there, so expect some slowdowns. Covington Highway is always an option. Stephanie Stallworth, Triple Team Traffic, 95.5 WSB.
4: I'm WSB meteorologist Christina Edwards. Partly cloudy skies for Thursday with an isolated rain shower or thunderstorm possible. Hot and humid with highs in the mid to upper 90s. Not much relief overnight into Friday morning with lows in mid to upper 70s. Friday and Saturday, temperatures climbing to the upper 90s. Be sure to tune in to Atlanta's Morning News coming up this morning at 5 o'clock for your news, traffic, and your full 5-day forecast.

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0: This is the Bloomberg Black Business Beat. James Beard award-winning chef Kwame Onwuachi is sharing his Afro-Caribbean-inspired cuisine with Las Vegas. Already known for his hit New York City restaurant Tatiana, Onwuachi is excited to open a new fine dining eatery in Sin City.
1: We're offering something I think that's unique. Yeah. We're doing a Caribbean steakhouse, so it's my twist on a traditional American steakhouse with an injection of flavor and culture and history. And we're giving, in my eyes, Las Vegas what they need. You know, I think they need restaurants like that, that are culturally diverse, that tell a story, and also that Las Vegas can call its own. You know, it's a restaurant that is for Las Vegas, that the locals can claim that you have to come to Las Vegas to eat there.
0: Onwuachi speaking to Bloomberg about the new Vegas plans. The new place will add to a growing footprint for the chef across the nation, a list that already includes Chicago and New Orleans. I'm Bloomberg's Justin Milliner on the Black Business Beat.
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5: 435 in the Loud Security Systems Traffic Center. Still some delays for you out there on the east side. 20 westbound near Panola had two left lanes blocked through the overnight for some construction. Same for you in the eastbound direction. And as you travel out on the west side perimeter, also 25 south, leaving MLK. Got a little bit of volume for you there in the work zone as well. Stephanie Stallworth, Triple Team Traffic, 95.5 WSB.
22: I'm WSB meteorologist Christina Edwards. Partly cloudy, hot and humid for Thursday. Morning lows in the mid-70s, daytime highs in the mid to upper 90s.

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1: We'll be back and take final calls in a moment with Patty Negri, the Good Witch, author of Doll Craft as well, on our next Coast to Coast program. As we approach 49 years since the death of Elvis Presley, we'll be talking with Miguel Connor about that. And then Amy Robeson joins us to talk about the Akashic Records, your records on Coast to Coast. 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
1: And welcome back. We're taking final calls with the good witch, Patty Negri. Patty, why have witches gotten such a bad rap, a bad name?
7: Hollywood, I do believe. Well, in modern times, they've gotten a bad name because, of course, you look at, you know, all the persecution in Salem and England and all those things, what religion has done to it. But, you know, Hollywood has just perpetrated that and pushed that through. But it's changing, George. Witches are getting a much better name all the time. People are seeing what it is and certainly what it isn't. I have faith.
1: What's the best spell to give somebody to make things good?
7: I think the best spell to give somebody to make things good is, well, I guess it depends on what's bad. If it's just in general joy and health, I would go for health and happiness, whether that's a little puppet, like in my book, a little magical doll that can represent you for happiness, health, and money, or a mojo bag or something to carry with you for luck. I guess it depends on what's bad, whatever's good.
1: Let's go west of the Rockies. John's with us in Phoenix, Arizona. Hi, John.
8: Hello there, George. I've been listening since 1995, so we go way back, sir. We go
1: yes,
8: way
1: you
8: back.
1: Yes, you do. You've been yes. A beginning with us with art and everything else. Thank you, John.
8: That's right. That's right. Hey, Patty, my good witch, I have a question. I don't know if it's a reading or how we can handle this. Being part Native American, and I have my house on the market since January. I've used sage and cedar. I've done salt. I've done candles. I have the little St. Joseph. I've got crystals, the Fuji dogs. I've tried everything. I talked to the spirits of the house, asking them to please bring in that buyer for me. I'm not having much success.
7: Okay, I do a lot of house clearings. I work with agents and stuff. So you do all the clearing. And be careful. Because you're part Native, you're good to work with sage better. But remember, sage is harsh. Sage gets rid of everything, the good and the bad and the love and everything. Palo Santo is a little less harsh, gets rid of the negative. But make sure you're not just cleansing the negative, you're bringing in the positive. So when you're cleansing your house, go counterclockwise with hit pots and pans, ring drums, getting rid of anything left over, anything sad, anything keeping anybody from wanting to buy the house. And then you'll have a blank slate. Now you want to fill it up with what you want people to notice. You're going to go clockwise with the sweet incense, frankincense, myrrh, ringing sweet bells. And you say, coming in the front door, I want people to see the beauty of this picture window. What comes in that picture window? Oh, that they're going to see the view, the fresh air, the openness of it. You're going to go room to room and put in positive attributes, positive color, positive feelings and emotions. So you're filling it back up with all the happiness and love a house wants. And it usually sells right away. But just make sure you're not just cleansing and get rid of negativity, that you want to bring in positive attributes.
1: Patty, should he just lower his price?
7: Or lower the price. Always look at the logical things to it. It is not necessarily a great market right now if it's too much or there's a reason for it. But usually there's often one thing that's holding it up. Like they get a bad feeling in the laundry room and they don't know why. And maybe your laundry room's just not feeling the love and you could easily give it that love.
1: John, where are you going to go once you sell it?
8: I want to move back to Las Vegas.
1: Ah, interesting. Okay. You think you got the house overpriced a little bit?
8: I'm right in the middle, to be honest with you. I've had people come through. I've had over 12 people come through, so I don't know what's holding it up.
1: Just no offers. Okay. What do you think about that, Patty?
7: Well, you've had 12 people walk through. Maybe it's lucky 13. The 12 doesn't seem like a lot of people to me to look at a house. Maybe you need to have more showings. And then, oh, no, maybe it's lucky 13. Elementals, invite in the fairy energy, whether you believe they're real fairies or not. They'll bring levity and lightness and sparkle into the house.
1: Good luck. Let's go to Sandy in Missouri. Welcome to the show. Hi, Sandy.
9: Hi there. I'm trying to figure out if it's a good time for my spouse and I. We've been together almost 48 years now, and we are looking at buying an investment property, and we're wondering if it's a good time for us to do that. We're getting ready
1: all
9: to
1: right.
9: retire, but
1: pull out those cards, Patty. What do you think?
7: All right, pulling out the cards. It is a good time for you to do it. Be very careful with it. I talk a lot left brain and right brain. Left, logical reasoning, 1 + 1 = 2. That right, the more creative, intuitive. Use your left brain on this one. Look into the market. Look into whatever the investment is, and I think you're not going to go wrong. I see something really good, stable, that's going to be good for you and pay off in a lot of really good nurturing ways. But you have to let go a little bit. You're holding yourself back, belief system that you're going to make wrong choices. Does that make sense to you?
9: Yes.
7: You're not trusting yourself. Trust yourself.
9: Yes.
7: You're smart. You guys are smart. Use it.
9: Well, thank you. I don't have much confidence right now in myself.
7: I know. I see that. And that's not serving you. It's not serving you. If you need to get advice from an expert, get advice from an expert. But you need to trust your gut a little bit more. It's not as bad as you think it is. It's good.
1: Patty, do the cards ever turn you wrong?
7: The cards can't turn you wrong. It's not that the cards turn me wrong. It's that I might misinterpret. But I'm pretty good at this. I've been doing it a long time. So not really very often.
1: One of our tarot card readers, Art Rosengarten, comes on the show every once in a while. He's pretty good. Have you heard of him?
7: No, but he sounds great.
1: Good guy. Next up, let's go to Emmanuel in Spokane, Washington. Welcome to the show. How are those fires, Emmanuel? Are they out yet?
10: Yes. Hello,
1: good. Thank
10: both of
1: God.
10: You in the audience.
1: I
10: heard from another witch that she'd come face-to-face with a Renaissance magician trapped in an orb. And so I'm just curious if you know anything about dollies of Elizabethan England, the fairy queen.
1: Have you heard of that, Patty?
7: I not really. That is not an expert. But in my cosmic understanding, I've never seen a spirit caught in an orb. That part that just rings a little funny to me. Maybe that's their perception of it or how they're seeing it. Not saying something can't be stuck, but orbs are just moving energy. So I don't quite understand that. But what is your question about that? Maybe I can get the answer even if I don't understand Elizabethan.
1: Emmanuel, are you there?
10: Yeah, it was in the middle of a trilogy by Kenneth Grant where I read about that. But I'm really engrossed in Elizabethan England, and I thought that these rag dolls that my mother loves, if we could turn them into fairy queens like Gloriana, the Elizabethan queen, that would be wonderful. And I didn't know if you were seeing those already anywhere.
7: I'm not, but you can. Whether you call in a specific spirit, that would be up to the spirit to come in or not. That's kind of like my book Dollcraft stuff. Whether it's a haunted doll you're calling in or a real spirit of an energy, I wouldn't force or trick any fairy energy because they can get really beyond mischievous. But you can call a specific spirit into something most definitely.
1: So we do have the power to invite spirits in.
7: We certainly have the power to invite, and we do it all the time. Often it's so negative, the spirit of lack, the spirit of struggle, the spirit of this. But we have a spirit to invite, the spirit of grandma, the spirit of whatever, the wisdom, ancestors, whether it's in our blood or they show up as a spirit or not. Yeah, we do.
1: Let's go to Taylor in Iowa. Welcome to the program. Hi, Taylor.
11: Good morning. How you guys doing?
1: Good. You're up late again.
11: Yep. Patty, what got you into doing these rituals?
7: I think I was born doing it. Literally, I was this little kid, you know, picking herbs in the backyard. And it just came natural to me, like it is something I had done lifetimes before. And it's just, it's satisfying, it's fulfilling, it's empowering, it's positive. I haven't found a reason not to do it yet.
1: And you love doing what you do, Patty, don't you?
7: I do. I love it. Again, we create our life. If you don't like your life, change it. You're the only one who really can.
1: Next up, Iasius is with us in Maui in Hawaii. Hello, Iasius.
12: Hi. Hi. Thanks for picking up.
1: Sure thing.
12: I'm on Maui here for the last 3 years, and it seems like the harder I try, the worse things get. And I don't know if I'm doing something wrong or if there's something wrong with my chart. I don't know if she reads charts or if she can offer some type of hope. I'm at the end of my rope, man. I can't get ahead.
1: He can't get anywhere. He's not treading well.
7: I am not an astrologer, so I cannot help you with that at all. What I'm sensing, Hawaii is really magical. Did you welcome and introduce yourself to the spirits of place of where you're living?
12: Well, not really, kind of, but sort of, but I can't really answer that one.
1: What does that mean, Patty? what you
7: to
1: just
7: me,
1: said.
7: To me, it would be whether, again, it's so much nature and energetic. Go down to the shore, or the mountain, or the cliff, or the jungle, or wherever you're living. Introduce yourself. Just like, here I am. I want to be. The land can, you know, push you away or accept you because the land is so powerful there. I would do your, make it up yourself. Do some little ritual of really becoming one with the sense of place. Because if it started out moving there, I would say you just, you know, like bad roommate kind of thing. Be a good roommate. And I bet you you're like, life would change. I don't see any curse or anything like that. I don't. You've just accepted this bad luck thing and now you're feeding it yourself. So go talk to the land spirit of place, and it'll change completely.
1: I love that. Donald in Oregon. Take it away, Don.
13: Yes. Hi. Thanks for taking my call, Patty and George.
1: Sure.
13: This has been a really challenging period for me. Today is the 5-year anniversary of my spouse's death.
1: Oh, sorry to
13: and
1: hear
13: I've
1: that.
13: Been thinking about relocating out of Oregon. I just don't know how or where, but so I was kind of looking into some kind of direction.
1: Time for a change, Patty. What do you see?
7: Time for a change. I do think it's time for a change. I think someplace a little bit warmer, if that makes sense, a little bit more sunshine is going to just literally your whole way of being. Does that make sense? Have you felt like dark lately a little bit?
13: And yes, and the winters are kind of bad here.
7: Yeah.
1: Oh, yeah.
7: So pick somewhere that I'm getting like money cards, like career cards, something, whatever it is that you do, that you want to do, whether it's your job or your passion, that will do well in a warmer place, whatever that is. And you're going to thrive and you're going to be happier. So whether it's desert or Southern California or something like that, where are you drawn to? Do you name me three places?
13: The only place that I can think of, and it's a place that we used to go all the time, is Laughlin, Nevada.
7: That would be really good for you. You would be right there on the Colorado River. Your energy will be fed by the Colorado River. You will step right into it. The last caller was talking about spirit of place. Laughlin would be great for you, and you'd be happy and definitely start new life.
13: And things could open up with my selling the house and the property and...
7: Yep. You're a manifester when you let yourself be. You know that.
1: We've got a minute left, Patty. Give people information on your website and your book, please.
7: Okay. Go to pattynegri.com, pattinegri.com. 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You could check out my school, where I teach what I do for $20 a class or less, University Magicus. And you could check out my streaming network, Paraflix. I'm a busy girl, but just go to Patty Negri. You could find my social media, my legitimate social media. I do fun things all the time.
1: Sounds like you have a phone ringing there, huh?
7: I know. Isn't that weird at this hour? Ah, and I have it on mute, so that's pretty spooky.
1: How about that? Who changed that on us, right?
7: Exactly. I guess maybe it's a spirit calling in saying, hurry up. It's the end of the show. Talk fast.
1: So if some kid goes up to their parents and say, I want to be a witch, what do you do?
7: I would say if I was a parent and I didn't know anything about witchcraft, I would learn about witchcraft from, you know, a good reputable source and say, okay, that's an empowering belief system. Go for it.
1: Do you teach witchcraft too?
7: I do. I teach witchcraft, psychic development, mediumship, all positive and, all on Zoom. It's international. I have teachers all over the world. I literally have a guy in Italy teaching Strega, Italian magic. I've got a guy in Brazil teaching
1: Brazilian. Well, you keep doing what you're doing, Patty. Thank you for being on the program. For Dan Galante, Uriel Blackshear, Tom Danheiser, Sue Tricus, Lex Lonehood, Sean Adesor, Alec Fernandez, Tim Banal, George Knapp, and Richard Serrett, I'm George Norrie, somewhere out there on Coast to Coast AM. We'll see you on our next edition. Until then, be safe, everyone.

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6: It's 5 o'clock. Good morning. I'm Chris Chandler. This is Atlanta's morning news. Thank you for waking up with us on a Thursday. Our top local stories.
7: New data shows Metro Atlanta's decades-long growth spurt may be slowing down.
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6: These stories in less than 90 seconds. First, though, let's get traffic and weather. Say good morning to Smiling Mark McKay.
9: Hey, good morning, Chris. Hold up on 285 is starting to lift. Had a breakdown in the left lane. Hero unit got on the scene. Had to hold all traffic to move it from the left shoulder to the right shoulder. Things are starting to move again slowly. 285 westbound, the inner loop at Flat Shoals. That's leaving I-20 in that work zone in the I-20 interchange. Still slow into DeKalb County. And the action is out east as we're seeing slowing through that work area on I-20 westbound as crews wrap up their work near Panola Road, exit 71. Next report at 5:10 from the Loud Security Systems Traffic Center. Triple Team Traffic, 95.5 WSB.
10: It is very warm, very muggy. I'll be quite honest, it's very uncomfortable outside already. And it's going to be a hot day today as temperatures climb into the mid-90s. Little to no relief in the form of rain showers. So those of you who wanted to dry out, we will dry out, but we're heating up into the mid-90s today, upper 90s as we go through the weekend. Right now, 72 degrees in Roswell, 75 in Snellville, it is 79 in Stockbridge. Meteorologist Christina, where it's 95.5 WSB.
6: 5:01 now on our top local story this morning.
11: While we're still growing, we are growing at a bit of a slower pace than we have in years past.
6: After decades of breakneck development, there is a slowdown now in the pace of growth for the metro area. WSB Veronica Waters reports there are several factors that go into that decline.
12: The 11-county Metro Atlanta region welcomed 53,690 residents in the past year. The Atlanta Regional Commission calculates that 1% gain is the slowest in more than a decade.
11: Where we're growing, interestingly, happens to be in the sort of outer or outlying suburbs, places like Forsyth and Henry, as well as the core city of Atlanta and Fulton County.
12: Ann Carpenter, ARC's chief research officer, says a lack of affordable housing puts a brake on growth, as do lower birth and migration rates. Veronica Waters, 95.5 WSB.
6: The ARC uses data from the U.S. Department of Housing and Urban Development as the foundation for its population estimates. Meanwhile, a study from World Population Review shows most of the state's 10 fastest growing counties lie outside Metro Atlanta. Several of those are located in Northeast and South Georgia. It's 5:02 with more news here with Judd Hickenbotham and Austin Eller.
8: And Chris, as they wait on funds from taxes, the Fulton County School Board considers a millage rate increase.
3: Fulton County School Superintendent Dr. Mike Looney tells school board members he'll be coming before them next week with what he knows is an unwelcomed request.
4: So I'm going to be proposing, based on the data that we have today, a 1 mil increase going from 17.08. to 18.08.
3: He says the district has already cut costs with the GLIDE initiative.
4: This year alone, that GLIDE initiative is saving $50 million.
3: But despite that, Dr. Looney says the increase is needed. Michelle Wright, 95.5 WSB.
7: The city of Dunwoody passes new regulations on vape shops restricting where they can be built. Community Development Director Richard McLeod says the ordinance puts a 600-foot requirement away from places like daycares and schools and a 1,500-foot distance from gas stations and other vape shops.
13: Legally, they don't want to just ban everything. So
8: Dunwoody has a similar ordinance on liquor stores. He calls it a preventative stance since there are currently no standalone vape shops in the city.
7: A man is charged with busting through a wall and attacking a girl in Gainesville.
14: The suspect, Obed Reyes, broke into the apartment on Summit Street through a closet wall, according to police. Other residents who called 911 saw Reyes drag the 15-year-old girl by her hair outside the unit while punching her multiple times. There was only a 5-year-old and a 7-year-old in the apartment with her at the time. He threatened to rape her during the assault. Records show Reyes also lived in the apartment complex but did not know the girl before. He was taken to the Hall County Jail. Mary Ryan Howarth, 95.5 WSB.
8: It's 5:04.

0: teams are deployed to Colombia, where this week's magnitude 7.4 earthquake has flattened parts of the country. Correspondent Faith Abube seeing the damage firsthand, along with a frantic search for survivors.
1: With hundreds still missing, the window to find survivors is rapidly closing as the death toll surges past 250.
2: It's believed more than 4,000 people are still missing. Survivors near the epicenter of the quake say aid workers have yet to reach them.
0: Heavy storms that have already caused catastrophic flooding through the Midwest are expected to reload today, possibly leading to more life-threatening conditions. Correspondent Alex Perez says flash flood emergencies have already been declared in some areas.
3: Families plucked from floodwaters after nearly a foot of rain. East of Indianapolis, swift water teams rescuing more than a dozen people in Cambridge City, Indiana. Homes surrounded, cars floating in parking lots.
2: Four tornadoes have been confirmed in the Chicago area, damaging homes and schools. This week's storms have caused power outages to hundreds of thousands of households.
0: A Lawrenceville man heads to federal prison for trafficking fentanyl and meth hidden inside cars.
4: Following a guilty plea in May, 46-year-old Gabriel Ojeda Marguilla is sentenced to 9 years in prison, followed by 5 years of supervised release for trafficking over 25 kilograms of fentanyl and other drugs in Metro Atlanta. U.S. Attorney Theodore Hertzberg calls it an obscene amount of fentanyl, which posed a significant threat to public health and safety. The drugs were found during a search of a Lilburn home and hidden away inside vehicle batteries. Lisa Nicholas, 95.5 WSB.
2: Cobb County commuters who travel over the Concord Road covered bridge will need to find an alternate route today. Crews will shut down the bridge from 9 a.m. to 3 p.m. to perform maintenance work.
0: The closure is expected to extend from Covered Bridge Road to the Concord Road turnaround. The bridge dates back to the mid-1800s, and it's on the National Register of Historic Places. It's 5:06.
5: When Atlanta's morning news continues in just 3 minutes, we will get the hot details of our 5-day forecast from meteorologist Christina Edwards. Take a triple team traffic check of I-20 for you for the first time this morning. And then what younger people are using as an investment opportunity today. Some older people may find it absolutely appalling. See what you think. Coming up, 5:06 now.
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4: It's 5:10. Good morning. This is Atlanta's morning news coming up in less than 90 seconds, updating election security here in Georgia ahead of the midterm elections. First, though, traffic and our exclusive hot 5-day forecast. Let's go to I-20 first for a traffic check. Here's Mark McKay.
5: Where we find slowing near Six Flags over Georgia, so get a move on out of Douglasville, Lithia Springs, because up ahead, I-20 eastbound starts to slow approaching Riverside Parkway. They're doing the work in the right lane from Riverside Parkway past Six Flags just before Fulton Industrial Boulevard. Looks like all the construction is wrapped up for the morning on I-20 westbound to DeKalb County, leaving the mall at Stonecrest to I-285. Watching your early ride out of Cobb Cherokee, Ashley Frasca.
6: Doing okay, down 575, headed south past Highway 92. No early brake lights or hassles getting through Cobb County on 75 south. 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Next report at 520 from the Loud Security Systems Traffic Center, Triple Team Traffic, 95.5 WSB.
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7: We did not get a chance to cool off overnight. There are many of us who are starting off in the upper 70s to low 80s, and sunrise right around 7 o'clock, so temperature's just going to go up from there. We're looking at a high of 95. That's trending about 5 degrees above average. But when you factor in the humidity, it feels more like 100 degrees outside for this afternoon. Lows tonight will be in the mid to upper 70s. Tomorrow, even hotter, climbing to a high of 97. A few rain showers and thunderstorms to be expected for tomorrow afternoon. This weekend, both Saturday and Sunday, very hot with highs in the mid to upper 90s, getting close to 100 degrees by the time we get into Sunday and Monday. So the heat is on. We've traded the daily rain showers for summertime temperatures. Right now, it is 78 degrees in Noonan, 78 in East Point, 80 in Norcross. Meteorologist Christina Edwards, 95.5 WSB.
4: Good morning, Thursday. It's August the 13th. I'm Chris Chandler. This is Atlanta's morning news, an unfortunate gas price record that we have just set. You'll hear it on our money update in less than 5 minutes at 5:17. Let's get more news now. It's 5:13.
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9: The 8-story Bud and Val Peterson Hall is the first traditional residence hall to open on the Tech campus in almost 70 years. And Carrie White says it was designed to get students to engage with one another.
10: We built traditional style housing because research shows us they need that opportunity to engage with each other. And if they're inside a space and the doors are all closed, then we're losing that community building opportunity.
9: It features 862 beds for first-year students and also amenities like a 24-hour market and fitness and esports spaces. Graham Carroll, 95.5 WSB.
11: The World Health Organization warns the current Ebola outbreak in the Congo is on track to eclipse the deadliest in history that killed over 11,000 people. Despite the ongoing humanitarian crisis in Africa, Dr. Henry Walk with the Atlanta-based CDC stresses that the risk in the U.S. remains low.
12: To reduce that risk even further, we are restricting entry for travelers who've been recently in the Democratic Republic of Congo.
13: Travelers, including Americans who have been in Congo within 21 days, will not be allowed to board commercial flights back to the U.S. He says as long as cases continue to go up, the restrictions will stay in place.
11: A student is injured and another's in custody after a fight inside a restroom leads to a shooting at Warner Robins High School. Houston County Sheriff Matt Moulton credits on-campus surveillance systems with helping to make an arrest.
14: We were able to capture the suspect leaving the campus. He was apprehended without further incident.
13: He says both students involved are freshmen. The wounded student received quick treatment. treatment. The school will be closed for the rest of the week, but support will be offered to students and staff.
11: It's 5:14. Another Metro Atlanta police officer is accused of misusing flock surveillance systems, this time in Paulding County. The GBI says Heidi Taylor is under arrest on two misdemeanor charges on using license plate readers for non-law enforcement purposes.
13: Now, she was serving as 911 director for the Dallas Police Department at the time. Earlier this week, DeKalb County Police announced the suspension of 8 employees for similar misuse of license plate readers.
11: Ahead of the November midterm elections, Georgia's Secretary of State, Brad Raffensperger, announces a bipartisan election integrity task force. He says that group, that includes former and current state officials and election law experts, is aimed at boosting voter confidence.
15: Because that's what's really important. We want you to have elections you trust.
13: And the advisory panel currently includes former Governor Roy Barnes, former Senator Saxby Chambliss, and former Atlanta Mayor Shirley Franklin. Raffensperger says he plans to meet with them over the next several months.
11: Well, no cause has been given for the crash of an Apache helicopter in a field near Fort Hood, Texas, that killed two soldiers.
16: The Apache is a two-seater aircraft, the pilot sitting above and behind the co-pilot gunner. Earlier this year at Fort Hood, there was another Apache crash. Those pilots survived.
13: Correspondent Martha Raddatz says the Apache has a higher accident rate than that of the Black Hawk helicopter. So far, the names of those killed in the crash have not been released, pending notification of next of kin.
11: Federal prosecutors and defense attorneys are set to meet Friday in a New York courtroom to discuss a possible plea deal for the man charged with the killing of the CEO of United Healthcare.
17: People always complain when they hear the term plea deal, plea bargain, which suggests that somebody accepts a lower crime. Mangione could, in fact, go ahead and plead guilty to the top charge. We don't know. Everybody is declining to comment.
13: Correspondent Josh Margolin says prosecutors have vowed to ask the judge for a stiff penalty if Mangione changes his plea to guilty. His state trial is set to begin next month. The federal trial would be early next year.
11: Younger generations are increasingly looking at sports gambling as part of an investment strategy.
18: Sports betting has become so popular now that it's increasingly competing with traditional investing for younger Americans' attention, with more than a quarter of Gen Z investors saying they see gambling on sports as part of their long-term financial strategy. That's according to a survey by personal finance platform Betterment. A whopping 26% of Gen Z investors said they treat sports betting as a deliberate, ongoing component of their financial plans, compared with around 14% of millennials, 6% of Gen X, and 1% of baby boomers. I'm Bloomberg's Dan Schwartzman for 95.5 WSB.
13: It's 5:16.
4: Coming up at 5:21, we'll update the latest weather and we'll get you to work on time as well. Let's check your money now. Here's Bloomberg's Andrew O'Day.
19: Right now is peak driving season in the U.S. and gasoline prices at $4 a gallon and diesel at $5.40 have never been this high this late in the year. And there's little relief expected as the U.S., Iran, and Russia-Ukraine wars stretch on, disrupting global supply. The Energy Department forecasts that gas prices will drop to $3.72 a gallon by year's end, and diesel will fall to just shy of $5. Those figures revised upward from a month ago are well above seasonal norms. Parties trying to stop the $110 billion Paramount Skydance takeover of Warner Brothers Discovery, including 12 U.S. state attorneys general, have cited the editorial independence of CNN among their concerns. Paramount says it's been working on that, telling the Wall Street Journal it's open to improving journalistic integrity. The Journal reports that Paramount, which owns CBS News, has discussed creating an independent editorial board for CNN, as well as other safeguards to ease worries over editorial freedom.
4: And more importantly, perhaps, is a statement from Paramount's chief legal officer Wednesday that selling CNN is on the table, and that's the quote, to resolve the antitrust lawsuit that is threatening that giant proposed mega merger, which is in more difficulty, I think, at this point than a lot of people would have imagined. And politics and news bias aside there, which is a part of this discussion and a real one. Of course, the real question for here in Atlanta, hundreds upon many hundreds of jobs, which could be on the line here if this goes through, because simply combining what would be CNN and CBS News infrastructures into one, well, you don't quite need two, possibly would be the decision there. Stock futures are mixed ahead of the opening bell this morning. Atlanta's morning news continues in just 4 minutes from now with some new advice for you about your credit cards and your credit card debt, plus traffic and weather. 519 now.
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4: At 5:23, here's Smilin' Mark McKay.
5: The west side perimeter's not good. Let's call it a travel advisory for the delays that we're following on I-20 eastbound because construction has yet to break down at Riverside Parkway. That's exit 46, right lane taken out. Down to a crawl, I-20 eastbound is approaching Six Flags over Georgia. Highway 78 Veterans Memorial Highway is one option to get out of that big jam on the west side. Let's get you into downtown Midtown Atlanta with Ashley Frasca.
6: Free flowing right now on the downtown connector. That is 7585 both north and south, moving well, pointed towards I-20. 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Next report at 5:30 from the Loud Security Systems Traffic Center. Triple Team Traffic, 95.5 WSB.
0: Hot and humid today. You'll need the sunglasses and the bottle of ice water with you. Looking at a high of 95, just a slim chance of an isolated pop-up storm today. Lows tonight in the mid-70s. Right now, 75 degrees in Woodstock, 75 in Tucker. It is 76 in Stockbridge. Meteorologist Christina Upwards, 95.5 WSB.
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11: The National Council on Aging supports the use of AI to help with caregiving.
1: We are currently facing a critical shortage of caregivers, and Nicole Howell with the National Council on Aging says AI could be a huge help.
2: I think that we're all hearing about artificial intelligence and wondering how it might shape all of our lives, and it's easy to assume that caregiving, a deeply human task, is going to be exempt from that. And so as we started to do research, we realized that wasn't the case.
1: She says it's already being used and will only increase in the years to come, influencing everything from fall detection, medication management, to staffing decisions. Sabrina Cupid, 95.5 WSB.
13: As credit card debt in the U.S. approaches a new all-time high, financial experts offer some advice. Sarah Rathner with NerdWallet says it's best to look at the big picture if you have multiple debts.
3: Look through current statements and write down how much you owe on each debt and what interest rate you're paying. And that alone can help you formulate a plan for repaying your debt.
11: She says it's important to maintain an adequate emergency fund to help pay off at least some of an unexpected expense and try to renegotiate some bills if possible.
13: While parts of Europe witnessed their first solar eclipse in almost 600 years, correspondent Maggie Rulli sees the spectacle in Iceland.
7: All of us taking it in from the iconic Blue Lagoon.
8: Man, that's incredible. It's almost not real.
7: Plunged into complete darkness as we get to totality.
11: Other countries in the path of totality include Spain, Portugal, and Russia. Some parts of the U.S. witnessed a partial eclipse, though Georgia was not included. The next total solar eclipse for the contiguous U.S. won't come until August of 2044. It's 525.
4: Meanwhile, big meteor shower peaks tonight every August. The Perseid meteor shower depends, of course, where you are in Metro Atlanta, how bright the city lights are and what the weather is, but bright and early tomorrow morning, just after midnight, the best time to look if you're awake. Well, when we continue in just about 3.5 minutes at 5:30, official public health alert for the West Nile in part of Metro Atlanta. It's 5:26. Stay with us.
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4: Hey, good morning. It's 5:30. I'm Chris Chandler. This is Atlanta's Morning News on what promises to be a hot Thursday. Thank you for starting the day with us. Our top local stories.
13: A public health alert continues for residents in the city of South Fulton.
11: A bipartisan task force is launched to boost voter confidence in Georgia's electoral process.
4: These stories coming in less than 90 seconds. First, though, let's get traffic and weather. We'll start with Smile and Mark McKay.
5: Travel advisory for the delays associated with construction still up and running near Six Flags eastbound I-20. Live look at the jam cam. I still see crews fully working in a right lane of I-20 eastbound at Six Flags Parkway, Riverside Parkway, the exit 46 area. Delays begin now just past Thornton Road. Difficult trying to get to Fulton Industrial Boulevard. Highway 78 will give you a little relief if you'd like to use Veterans Memorial Highway. Westbound I-20 in DeKalb County now starting to see a slow zone develop. 20 west past Panola Road, exit 71. Next report at 5:40 from the Loud Security Systems Traffic Center. Triple Team Traffic, 95.5 WSB.
0: Sunrise around 7 o'clock. We'll need the sunglasses today. Also, keep the ice water handy. It's going to be a hot day with a high of 95. Heat index values closer to 100. Just a slim chance of an isolated pop-up shower or thunderstorm, otherwise partly cloudy for this afternoon. It is currently 76 degrees in Fayetteville, 78 in Tucker, and 76 in Ackworth. Meteorologist Christina Edwards, 95.5 WSB.
4: A public health alert now in effect, 5:31 now. That's our top local story. It's for South Fulton County, where they'd hoped to reopen Old National Park after a positive West Nile virus test in a mosquito. For now, though, restrictions are going to stay.
19: The city of South Fulton is continuing to suspend all outdoor practices, programs, and activities until further notice. Officials say it's a precautionary measure after the Fulton County Health Department collected several mosquitoes from that area, which tested positive for West Nile virus. The park was initially going to reopen for outdoor activities today, but this notice now says they're canceled for the time being. The county says they're treating the area.
4: Health officials routinely conduct tests for West Nile during the summer. They stress that no human cases have been reported here. Area residents are encouraged to use insect repellent and eliminate any standing water. That makes it for a common mosquito breeding ground. 5:32 now, and with more news, here are Judd Hickenbotham and Austin Eller.
11: And Chris, the city of Dunwoody puts new restrictions on vape shops.
21: Many residents like Meredy Shortle believe there needs to be a ban on vape shops in Dunwoody.
22: We should be in the business of helping our families, not hurting them.
21: Director of Community Development Richard McLeod says the ordinance makes it where the standalone stores have to be 600 feet away from schools and daycare facilities.
24: And it's 1,500 feet from existing vape shops and gas stations.
21: He says an all-out ban on the shops could cause legal problems down the line. Mary Ryan Howarth, 95.5 WSB.
13: Some Fulton County residents could soon see an increase in their property tax bills. Fulton County School Superintendent Dr. Mike Looney says he plans to ask the school board to increase the district's tax rate by 1 mil, calling for extra revenue.
25: Now, if something changes in the interim, we get new information, then I will gladly work with staff to try to reduce that increase to something less. But at this point in time, I don't have more information that would warrant me making a different recommendation.
11: He says the district's cost-cutting program has saved about $50 million this year, but despite that savings, the district is still in need of more funding.
13: Metro Atlanta continues to grow, but its rapid growth is starting to slow down. The Atlanta Regional Commission's Ann Carpenter says the 11-county region added over 53,000 people in the past year, and higher housing costs could be driving the slowing pace.
26: It was a motivating factor for people to move here when we had higher levels of housing affordability, but that is something that is a challenge now in the current environment.
11: The metro Atlanta area has grown by about 1% over the last year. That's the slowest growth in more than a decade. Fulton, Forsyth, and Henry counties see the largest growth.
13: The state's top election official rolls out a new bipartisan election integrity task force.
1: The panel that includes former Governor Roy Barnes, U.S. Senator Saxby Chambliss, and Atlanta Mayor Shirley Franklin will serve in an advisory capacity heading into this year's midterm elections. Secretary of State Brad Raffensperger believes it was important to get a range of trusted perspectives.
2: That just really adds an awful lot of credence to what they have to say about any situation that may arise during this election cycle. It's a very important election.
1: He says the goal of the task force is to help boost voter confidence ahead of November. At the state capitol, Jonathan O'Brien, 95.5 WSB.
11: It's 534. At least 265 people are now confirmed dead after a devastating 7.4 magnitude earthquake strikes Colombia. David Culver reports the search continues for survivors trapped under rubble, and civilians are playing a big role.
3: Here in Cali, Colombia's third largest city, with a population roughly the size of Houston, Texas, even folks working at hotels or taxi drivers even are splitting their day between their actual work and helping with rescues.
13: Now, the country says nearly 500 people were reported missing, but civilian-run databases put that number closer to 4,000.
11: Details continue to emerge on a decision to sneak President Trump out of Turkey last month aboard a different Air Force jet amid an alleged Iranian threat to Air Force One. Jonathan Carl reports officials now say they received word from Israel that an Iranian terror cell had snuck into Turkey and planned to fire on Air Force One with a shoulder-fired missile.
6: A handful of people on the old Air Force One knew what was happening, including Secretary of State Marco Rubio and Treasury Secretary Scott Bessent and Communications Director Stephen Chung. Those officials remain sequestered in the front cabin of the plane, the executive suite.
13: The president was secretly transferred to a different plane via a catering container.
11: The city of Powder Springs is moving ahead with funds to potentially eliminate blocked railroad crossings and improve rail safety in the city. This comes as Powder Springs and three other Georgia cities receive federal funding to address the issue.
13: The Federal Railroad Administration says over 2,300 complaints have been filed about blocked train crossings in the state since 2019. The city held an open house on the matter this week and has opened a new public survey. It's 5:36.
4: All right, you hear all the time on the news here. Use it as a throwaway line. We do sometimes, honestly. If you got such and such a symptom, call your doctor. If you got a question, call your doctor. We all know it ain't that easy anymore, right? You can wait a couple months before you can get an appointment these days. Well, next on Atlanta's Morning News, Scott Slade's Georgia for this week. The Metro campus helping change that difficulty. Also, we'll get our exclusive five-day forecast. Very rare, very hot weekend on the way, and some delays on the west side will be our top triple team traffic story. 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It's 5:36.
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27: And the delays are growing out of
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4: Well, it's 5:40. 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And after traffic and our five-day forecast, Scott Slade joins us in about 90 seconds. Here's Smiley Mart McKay.
9: The I-20 crowd has arrived early as construction is yet to break down in front of Six Flags. I-20 eastbound is awful already, leaving Riverside Parkway. Trying to get past the construction that begins there and takes you past Six Flags, you'll break free before Fulton Industrial Boulevard. But I'm seeing delays now just past Thornton Road, exit 44. Highway 78 is one way to go. 92, Highway 6. Anything you need to do, again, no indication as to when this construction will break down, causing these early delays past Six Flags over Georgia. Any worries out of the Northeast, Ashley Frasca?
12: No, traffic trooper Bob headed out of Braselton this morning, said 85 south, a breeze, especially past Highway 316 and Pleasant Hill for that ride into Norcross. Traffic brought to you by the Georgia Lottery. 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Next report at 550 from the Loud Security Systems Traffic Center, Triple Team Traffic, 95.5 WSB.
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14: It's already a hot start this morning, and the temperatures will continue to climb all the way to a high of 95 for today. That's trending about 5 degrees above average, but when you factor in the humidity, feels more like 100. So if you have to work outdoors, you know the drill. Wear light clothing and drink plenty of water. You want to stay hydrated. Lows tonight in the mid-70s. Tomorrow, partly cloudy and isolated rain shower possible, but without the rain, we're climbing to a high of 97. And continuing the trend upwards into the upper 90s on Saturday and Sunday, getting close to 100 degrees by the time we get into Monday next week. Right now, 74 degrees in Peachtree City. It is 77 in Forest Park, 74 in Lawrenceville. Meteorologist Christina Edwards, 95.5 WSB.
4: 5:42, Atlanta's Morning News continues with Scott Slade's Georgia, as every Thursday morning at this time, sponsored by Breda Pest Management. This morning, how a Gwinnett County campus is making a difference in Georgia's doctor shortage.
15: We take you to a Gas South Convention Center ballroom, where just this past weekend, 135 aspiring doctors received their coveted white coats. This is the class of 2030 from the Philadelphia College of Osteopathic Medicine branch in Suwanee. What that white coat signifies? Dr. Andy Mann is the dean of the PCOM Medical School here.
16: It's a rite of passage for our medical students. They go from learning in the classroom to stepping into a more professional role as a physician.
15: And in case you're not familiar with what osteopathic doctors do,
16: DOs are fully licensed physicians to practice every kind of medicine, from family medicine all the way up to neurosurgery, ophthalmology, dermatology. Our specialty tends to be primary care. About more than half of our students choose primary care specialties, which is family medicine, internal medicine, pediatrics, and OBGYN. And that's why one of the reasons why we're here at PCOM Georgia, because there's a need for physicians in the state of Georgia, especially primary care doctors. And that's what DOs do best.
1: By the way, the last three White House physicians, including the current one, doctors to the president, are osteopathic physicians.
16: So we have about 3,500 applications for the 135 spots. And most of our students actually come from the state of Georgia. More than half of our students are from the state.
2: Okay, here's my selfish question for the state of Georgia. Given that half of the candidates, or half of those enrolled in the program are from Georgia, is there a better chance they'll stay in Georgia?
16: Well, that's the goal, right? That's our mission at PCOM Georgia, is to recruit from Georgia, train in Georgia, to keep them here. I think we're living out that mission pretty well.
1: Sunny Lucians is receiving her white coat on this day. She grew up in Lawrenceville. Why she wants to be a doctor?
3: I spent the last 6 years working for the medical examiner's office in Tennessee. And so that gave me a really unique perspective on healthcare and how people's choices and the information supplied to them allows them to live their life.
2: Can we talk you into staying in Georgia?
3: Might not be that hard, but we just have to see where the future takes us.
17: To the class of 2030, you chose this. On the days it's hard, remember that.
1: Well, like most ceremonies like this, you'll hear cheers, you'll hear congratulations, you'll hear some inspiration, like the words of Dr. Jeremy Walker, PCOM class of 2012.
17: This is the first step to something extraordinary. Go be the kind of physician who remembers that the code is the symbol, but the patient is the point.
19: Congratulations, students!
1: Estimates are there'll be a shortage of 8,000 doctors in Georgia by the year 2030. So good luck to the class of 2030 at PCOM. Along with your future colleagues from Emory, Mercer, Morehouse, Athens, and Augusta, we hope you decide to stay in Georgia. We're going to need you.
4: 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Coming up at 5:51, Atlanta's morning news will continue with weather and traffic. Right now, it's 5:46, and that makes it time for a check of your money. Here's Bloomberg's Andrew O'Day.
20: Fast casual dining chain Sweetgreen has not been linked to the Cyclospora outbreak, but it's been hurt by the parasite anyway. Sweetgreen recently said it now expects this year's sales to be weaker than originally forecast as nervous customers stay away. It's now prompting the company to recast its image, at least for the time being. Company CEO tells Bloomberg that fresh produce dishes, including salads, make up less than half of what Sweetgreen sells, with the majority bowls and wraps. The World Cup stoked sales at StubHub, the company that connects buyers with event ticket resellers, says despite revenue rising 33% last quarter thanks to the tournament, it still lost money as costs rose an even faster 37%. This comes as StubHub faces what the Wall Street Journal calls a flood of customer complaints and a proposed class action lawsuit brought by people claiming they didn't get their tickets and face delayed refunds.
4: Stock futures are mixed ahead of the opening bell this morning. Metro Atlanta gas prices, the AAA average for this morning, Thursday morning, is up just a bit, $3.85 a gallon. That's 2 cents cheaper than a week ago this morning. Nationally, according to Gas Buddies data this morning, we have the highest ever national average price per gallon in history this late in the year. In other words, national average has never been above $4 a gallon after August 12th in any previous year ever. So Atlanta's morning news continues. In just 3 minutes, you will hear traffic and weather, and then the new information that we learn, and it's gives you goosebumps, really, from the court documents in the Rob Reiner murder case. Of course, his son is the accused killer. We'll be back in 2 minutes. You'll hear traffic and the very hot weather headed into the weekend as well. This is Atlanta's morning news for Thursday. It's August the 13th. I'm Chris Chandler. We are glad you are with us, and we'll continue in just 3 minutes now.
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9: All right, all indications are this will not be a lingering work zone in Fulton County as you work your way out of Cobb and Douglas this morning. The delays are in place now approaching Lithia Springs, but I see the barrels being picked up on I-20 eastbound where crews have been working all night long at Riverside Parkway exit 46. In fact, police are holding the ramp from Six Flags Parkway onto I-20 eastbound for crews to put those barrels to the right shoulder. Delays are in place, though, back toward the way station just past Lee Road, so Highway 78 could get you around that if you're impatient. Watching 285, any concerns there, Ashley Frasca?
12: DOT announced yesterday they'll be closing another stretch of I-285 this weekend, beginning tomorrow night, but that's not the case right now. That area moving well, 285 north and southbound around Cascade Road and Martin Luther King Jr. Drive. 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Next report at 6 from the Loud Security Systems Traffic Center. Triple Team Traffic, WSB.
14: Sunrise 1 hour away. Temperatures will climb into the mid-90s today with heat index values around 100. Lows tonight in the mid-70s. It's currently 77 degrees in Cartersville, 76 in Sandy Springs, 75 in Snellville. Meteorologist Christina Edwards, 95.5 WSB.
4: Irritating trend when it comes to robocalls, spam calls to your cell phone. That story in about a minute. It's 5:53.
5: New research shows Gen Z and millennials are increasingly turning to the stock market as many are priced out of the housing market. Executive coach Neil Shore says if you feel it's the right time to start investing, you need to accept the natural stress that comes with the volatility.
10: Either don't buy stocks or recognize the volatility and the long-term. I'm a long-term investor, not a short-term trader.
22: The Federal Reserve reports the combined stock market holdings of Americans under 40 are now larger than ever recorded at over $3 trillion this year.
5: A used car under $20,000 is getting much harder to find.
23: According to IC Cars, only 1 in 9 three-year-old used cars cost less than $20,000 compared with nearly half in 2019. Over the same time, the average price of a late model used vehicle has jumped by $9,000 to more than $32,000. Among the best-selling used cars, the Hyundai Elantra had the largest price increase, rising 56%. The result is a used car market where shoppers either spend considerably more or buy a vehicle that's several years older. I'm Bloomberg's Courtney Donahoe for 95.5 WSB.
22: A police official in Arkansas calls on parents across the country to keep a close eye on their child's online activity after thwarting a planned school shooting. Chief Deputy Brad Wiley with the Crawford County Sheriff's Office says deputies arrest a 14-year-old after the teen posted details about his plot online.
24: Wherever you go on the internet, you're always have some type of address, an IP address that gives away your location.
5: Officials say one of the suspect's posts even included a photo of the gun the teen planned to use in the crime.
22: A new indictment against Nick Reiner alleges he was lying in wait last year before attacking and killing his parents. Hollywood actor, director Rob Reiner and photographer, producer Michelle Singer Reiner. Legal analyst Royal Oak says the 32-year-old has entered a not guilty plea.
25: Reiner was already charged with murder. What's changed is the route prosecutors are taking. Instead of giving probable cause at a public preliminary hearing, they went privately to a grand jury, got an indictment, and now they can move directly toward trial.
5: Prosecutors say Nick Reiner stabbed his parents to death in their home in Los Angeles in December. Prosecutors have not released any info on a possible motive.
22: A new report finds spam calls continue to be a growing problem across the country. Tracking data from UMail shows Americans received more than 4.4 billion robocalls last month alone.
5: The volume of robocalls hit a low in October of last year, but the number has been on a sharp climb in recent months. The most common type of call last month was for fraudulent pre-approved loans. It's 5:56.
4: Top stories in less than 4 minutes, then right at 6 o'clock, and we will lead with perhaps unexpected news about Atlanta's population, the growth of it or not. It's 5:56 now.
26: His job is to clear up the confusion.
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4: Hey, good Thursday morning. It's 6 o'clock. I'm Chris Chandler. This is Atlanta's morning news. Thank you for starting the day with us. Our top local stories.
22: Well, Metro Atlanta has seen massive growth for decades, but the pace is now starting to slow.
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4: 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Here's Smiling Mark McKay.
9: Last construction barrel has been pushed to the shoulder on the West Freeway, I-20 eastbound at Riverside Parkway, exit 4. Going to take a little while for the delays leaving Douglasville through Lithia Springs to break up. The backups begin at the way station. Still pretty thick leaving Thornton Road. You'll break free after you get past Six Flags at Fulton Industrial Boulevard, exit 49. Next report at 610 from the Loud Security Systems Traffic Center. Triple Team Traffic, 95.5 WSB.
14: Sunrise about 1 hour away. Temperatures rising into the mid-90s with heat index values feeling closer to 100. We'll need the sunglasses for the majority of today. Just a slim chance of an isolated pop-up shower later on this afternoon. Right now, 77 degrees in Villa Rica, 76 in Dunwoody, 75 degrees in Sugar Hill. Meteorologist Christina Edwards, 95.5 WSB.
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7: This is a national trend that growth is slowing across the board in major metro areas.
4: Growth is still happening here, but the Atlanta metro area has seen the pace at which that's happening start to slow down. WSB's Veronica Waters reports there's no single cause, but rather a collection of contributing factors.
15: All 11 counties in the Atlanta Regional Commission's metro added residents in the past year, led by Fulton County, including the city of Atlanta, then Forsyth and Henry counties. The ARC's Ann Carpenter says while affordability used to be the big draw, it's not as reachable now.
7: It's hitting more moderate income, middle income households and families more than it had been. It had been more of a lower income household issue.
15: Fewer births and less migration are also slowing growth. Carpenter says this is a good time to take a beat and make a regional plan for affordable housing. Veronica Waters, 95.5 WSB.
4: In addition to affordability, planners should focus on ways to increase density aligned with expanded transit services. This will contribute to more affordability as well as job growth. 6:03 with more news. Here are Judd Hickenbotham and Austin Eller.
5: And Chris, Dunwoody city leaders passed new regulations on where standalone vape shops can be built.
16: Which is based on our alcohol ordinance, 600 feet from daycare facilities,
8: places of worship and schools.
22: Community Development Director Richard McLeod says they'll also need to be at least 1,500 feet from gas stations and other vape shops. He says the city doesn't want a total ban on the businesses, though. It's considered a preventative measure since there are currently no standalone vape shops in the city.
5: A man's under arrest in Gainesville, charged with breaking down an apartment wall to assault a teenage girl.
10: A gaping hole is what's left in an apartment unit on Summit Street after a man tears it open and attacks a 15-year-old girl. Officers say she was in the unit alone with two young family members when Obed Reyes broke in. Other residents called police, hearing her screams, and saw her fight with the man as he pulled her by her hair, punching her repeatedly. Reyes is facing multiple charges, including aggravated assault and attempted rape. Officials say they did not know each other before the attack. Mary Ryan Howarth, 95.5 WSB.
22: Updating the conflict in the Middle East, Iran rejects claims from President Trump that the U.S. controls the Strait of Hormuz. It continues to insist that the strait will remain closed until the U.S. agrees to all of its demands, including reparations and an end to the current naval blockade.
5: Meanwhile, families of sailors on the USS Abraham Lincoln, stationed near Iran, raised concerns about reports of poor conditions on board the aircraft carrier, including lack of food and clean water.
11: The aircraft carrier and its 5,000 sailors and Marines are now 9 months into a deployment supporting the war with Iran. And at one point, they spent 250 straight days at sea. A modern record.
5: Correspondent Karen Hua says there are reports of sailors trying to jump overboard because they're reaching a breaking point. The Navy insists conditions have improved and chaplains and counselors are on board to help with overall mental health.
22: You can check back off and we'll keep you updated on the conflict in the Middle East here on 95.5 WSB and on the WSB radio app. Breaking news in the region when it happens.
5: It's 6:04. All organized outdoor activities and practice remain suspended at Old National.

0: Spring of 2025 led law enforcement to 25 kilograms of fentanyl and cocaine hidden away inside car batteries. U.S. Attorney Theodore Hertzberg says drug dealers are ingenious.
1: We've seen drugs in packages of produce. We've seen drugs inside of paint and concrete, and now here inside of car batteries.
0: 46-year-old Gabriel Ojeda Marguia entered a guilty plea in May on drug charges and has been sentenced to 9 years in prison without parole. Lisa Nicholas, 95.5 WSB.
2: As Fulton County schools await their latest tax revenues, the district's leader has what he calls an unwelcome ask for board members.
3: Fulton County School Superintendent Dr. Mike Looney says the district needs more money coming in.
4: But at the end of the day, we've been living off our fund balance for a number of years, and we still have a ways to go in order to have a balanced budget.
3: So he gives school board members a heads up.
4: I intend to propose a millage rate increase, which is unwelcome to all of us.
3: It'll be 1 mil of an increase, which would bring the rate up to 18.08. Dr. Looney says he'll officially present it to the board next week. Michelle Wright, 95.5 WSB.
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6: 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In fact, you'll hear when Atlanta's Morning News continues in 3 minutes. Meteorologist Christina Edwards has our exclusive 5-day forecast. Got some better news for you if you're in the Six Flags area of I-20. The update from the traffic center. And our health reporter Sabrina Cupid is coming up to just more proof AI is creeping into every facet of our lives. AI when it comes to home health care for your aging family members. 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
8: Updated traffic as often as you need every time you listen.
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0: 6:10 now, and I'm Chris Chandler. You're listening to Atlanta's Morning News coming up in less than 90 seconds after traffic and our five-day forecast, the fancy schmancy new digs for some Georgia Tech students. Here's Mark McKay.
1: Construction has wrapped up, albeit a little tardy, a little late on that West Freeway. That's the reason for the delays. If you're rolling out of Douglasville toward Lithia Springs, you'll see the brake lights right before Thornton Road, exit 44. That slow zone passing Six Flags over Georgia really wrapping up this morning. Watching the crowds build out of Lawrenceville and Duluth, Ashley Frasca.
2: Starting to see those crowds on 85 South, down from Highway 316, getting toward Beaver Ruin Road, and certainly a tap of the brakes at the Gwinnett County Airport rolling along Highway 316. West, getting out of Tecula. 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Next report at 6:20 from the Loud Security Systems Traffic Center. Triple Team Traffic, 95.5 WSB.
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4: Already it is hot and humid and the sun isn't even up yet. We are on our way up to a high of 95, but when you factor in the humidity, the feels like heat index will climb to around 100 for today. So if you work outdoors, you know the drill. You got to stay hydrated and take plenty of breaks in the air conditioning, if not the shade. Lows tonight will be in the mid 70s. Tomorrow, partly cloudy, a few isolated pop-up showers or thunderstorms. Otherwise, actual temperatures will be around 97 for tomorrow afternoon. Saturday and Sunday, climbing into the upper 90s. But again, with the humidity, feels more like 105 to 110. The heat continues as we go into early next week. Right now, 74 degrees in Whitesburg, 76 in Lovejoy. It is 75 in Covington. Meteorologist Christina Edwards, 95.5 WSB.
0: Well, after yesterday's CPI comes today's PPI. What those letters mean and why the numbers that are going to come with them today are important. That's on our money update in less than 5 minutes at 6:17. Good morning. It's Thursday, August the 13th. I'm Chris Chandler. Great to have you along on Atlanta's Morning News at 6:13.
5: Artificial intelligence may play a bigger role in home health care.
6: AI is already being used. Nicole Howell with the National Council on Aging says we are in a new era of care.
7: The caregiving landscape is changing. We need more caregivers over the next 10 years to provide for individuals who are older adults or individuals with disabilities. We need to grow the workforce. And we also need to explore how technology can augment and support that workforce.
6: She says artificial intelligence can be used in everything from coming up with a care plan, medications, to helping even battle loneliness among the elderly. Sabrina Cupid, 95.5 WSB.
8: Well, time is running out to find survivors under the rubble in Colombia following this week's magnitude 7.4 earthquake that toppled hundreds of buildings. Correspondent Faith Abube witnesses one of those rescues as a woman is freed.
9: She flashes a hand sign. Rescuers giving her water. Cheers erupting as crews carefully pulled her out.
10: The death toll now tops 265, but it's believed more than 4,000 others are still missing. A pair of search and rescue teams have been deployed by the U.S. to help in the recovery effort, although aid workers have yet to reach some areas near the epicenter.
8: More heavy rains are expected today across parts of the Midwest, where flash floodings already devastated some areas. Swift water rescues help save residents in Indiana, where some areas receive a foot of rain.
10: And correspondent Alex Perez says there is plenty of damage.
11: The Chicago area cleaning up after four confirmed tornadoes touched down, damaging homes and schools.
12: I woke up to the sound of crushing house.
11: Driving down one suburban street, nearly every tree uprooted.
10: Hundreds of thousands of households in the Midwest have also lost power because of the storms.
8: It's 6:14. Georgia's Secretary of State Brad Raffensperger announces a bipartisan election integrity task force ahead of the November midterms. So far, the panel includes past state officials like former Governor Roy Barnes and former Atlanta Mayor Shirley Franklin.
10: He says it will serve an advisory role.
13: We will be talking and we will be meeting over the course of the next several months.
10: And the task force will also include election law experts. Raffensperger says it's meant to give Georgians elections that they can trust.
8: Georgia Tech is welcoming students back to campus this week, and for some, they'll be living in a brand new building.
14: It has been decades since a new residence hall opened on the Tech campus, but that changes today with Bud and Val Peterson Hall, an 8-story building with 862 beds, numerous common areas and amenities, and spectacular views. views from the west side of campus.
15: All of the natural light and the natural sensibilities that the architects brought into the space, really thinking about what it takes to thrive when you're in college, really bringing that into the building was important.
14: Carrie White says the hall will house first-year students, and it will be a co-ed space. Graham Kill, 95.5 WSB.
10: A fight inside a restroom at Warner Robins High School leads to a shooting that injures one student. Houston County Sheriff Matt Moulton says first responders sprang into action.
16: Our school resource deputy was on scene at the school and arrived at the injured student within seconds and quickly applied tourniquets.
8: He says surveillance cameras helped them track the alleged shooter who was arrested trying to leave campus. Both students involved are freshmen. Warner Robins High School will remain closed for the rest of this week, but support will be available to students and staff.
10: Another Metro Atlanta police officer is accused of misusing flock surveillance systems, this time in Paulding County. The GBI says Heidi Taylor is under arrest on two misdemeanor charges of using license plate readers for non-law enforcement purposes.
8: She was serving as 911 director for the Dallas Police Department at the time. Earlier this week, DeKalb County Police announced the suspension of 8 employees for similar misuse of license plate readers. It's 6:16.
0: And coming up at 6:20, we'll update the latest weather for you into the weekend now, and we'll get you to work or school on time too. Check if your money's next as Atlanta's morning news continues. Here's Bloomberg's Andrew O'Day.
17: The morning after the latest U.S. Consumer Price Index showing U.S. retail inflation subdued in July, much the same as generally expected from today's measure of July wholesale inflation. The producer price index is forecast to have increased 0.2% from the month before and 4.9% from the year before. Energy prices dropped overall for the month, meaning lower fuel costs for transportation and warehousing. Costs for services, though, likely increased.
0: Stock futures are up a bit ahead of the opening bell. This morning, Metro Atlanta gas prices per AAA tick up just a bit here to start the day at $3.85 a gallon. 6:17 now, and more about that fancy new dorm there at Georgia Tech. All those amenities that you just heard about, mini market, e-gaming, Zoom rooms may sound awfully luxurious, but Carrie White there at Georgia Tech.
15: Need that opportunity to engage with each other. And if they're inside a space and the doors are all closed, you know, they're not coming out and engaging, then we're losing that community building opportunity. So getting them outside of the room is really critical. So that's why we build like lounge and engagement space outside of the rooms themselves, make the rooms kind of small, put the bathrooms outside. You've got to go wash your hands by your, you know, hallmate down the hall. And you get to know people that way. It's a really great opportunity. And then we have some of these spaces like our fitness area where all of our residents can come and engage in that space as well. So we're not just building just for the residents of the building, but we're also adding to the whole area of our housing and residence life.
0: As for who will live there, 862 beds, all for first-year students. Atlanta's morning news continues in 2 minutes with a pretty dire Ebola update, plus traffic and weather for Metro Atlanta. 6:18.
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0: 6:21 now. This is Atlanta's Morning News. I'm Chris Chandler, man. Never mind your pumpkin spice latte. Chick-fil-A for the autumn. Chicken and waffle sandwiches. S'mores milkshakes. S'mores frosted coffees. To count the calories with me here on that sandwich. Maple-flavored waffles. A chicken filet bacon. Honey butter spread for the autumn. Let's get live team coverage of traffic and weather now. We will start in the 24-hour traffic center with Mark McCain.
1: And we'll begin on the south side. Chris, 75, seeing the brake lights. Rolling into Forest Park, just north of 1941. The crowding there just before Forest Parkway. Get above the airport. 85's in good shape. Connector, tap of the brakes, nothing more now. Leaving Georgia State Center Park Stadium up to I-20. Latest on the east-west freeway, Ashley Fresca.
2: A little bit of a crowd starting to build now, getting through Lithia Springs along I-20 eastbound, and same story out of Stonecrest, headed over from Lithonia Industrial Boulevard into DeKalb County along I-20 westbound. 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Next report at 6:30 from the Loud Security Systems Traffic Center. Triple Team Traffic, 95.5 WSB.
4: Very hot and humid today. High 95 with heat index values closer to 100. Just a slim chance of an isolated pop-up shower or thunderstorm. Lows tonight in the mid-70s. Right now, 74 degrees in Marietta, 75 in Johns Creek, it's 75 in Winder. Meteorologist Christina Upwards, 95.5 WSB.
0: All right, Christina, thank you. So Clark says he's been a lot choosier these days about using his reward cards. He's going to tell us why coming in less than 3 minutes. Keep listening. It's 6:22.
8: A search for a cause continues after a fatal helicopter crash in Texas.
21: This was an Apache attack helicopter that went down in a field near Fort Hood. The sheriff's office nearby confirming that both were killed in the crash. Earlier this year at Fort Hood, there was another Apache crash. Those pilots survived.
10: And correspondent Martha Raddatz says the two-seater Apache has a higher crash rate than that of the Black Hawk helicopter. So far, the names of those killed in the crash have not been released, pending notification of next of kin.
8: Federal prosecutors and defense attorneys are set to meet tomorrow in a New York courtroom to discuss a possible plea deal for the man charged with the killing of the CEO of United Healthcare.
22: People always complain when they hear the term plea deal, plea bargain, which suggests that somebody accepts a lower crime. Mangione could, in fact, go ahead and plead guilty to the top charge. We don't know. Everybody is declining to comment.
10: The correspondent Josh Margolin says prosecutors have vowed to ask the judge for a stiff penalty if Mangione changes his plea to guilty. His state trial is set to begin next month. The federal trial would be early next year.
8: While the death toll in the current Ebola outbreak in Congo now tops 2,000, the World Health Organization says it's on pace to eclipse the deadliest outbreak in history, which killed over 11,000. Now, the U.S. announces anyone who's traveled to Congo within the past 21 days, including American citizens, won't be allowed back into the U.S. for now.
10: Dr. Henry Wong with the Atlanta-based CDC says it's meant as an extra level of risk prevention.
23: The risk of importation is low, and even with this reduction of travelers is even lower.
10: He says the restrictions will remain in place as long as Ebola cases in Congo continue to increase.
8: As credit card debt in the U.S. approaches a new all-time high, financial experts offer some advice. Sarah Rathner with NerdWallet says it's best to look at the big picture if you have multiple debts.
24: Look through current statements and write down how much you owe on each debt and what interest rate you're paying. And that alone can help you formulate a plan for repaying your debt.
10: She says it's also important to maintain an adequate emergency fund to help pay off at least some of an unexpected expense and try to renegotiate some bills if possible. It's 6:24.
0: And right along this same subject, here's WSB consumer expert Clark Howard, now sponsored by Coosa Valley Credit Union.
25: Something I predicted a couple of years ago that's now happening more and more that I'm happy about, but people keep getting in my face and saying, I hate this. You know what this is? You go somewhere to shop and you use your credit card and you thought you were going to pay this price, but then suddenly you're paying 2, 3, 5% more for having paid with whatever credit card you're trying to earn rewards on. The reason for this is that merchant is paying massive fees, unprecedented in the whole rest of the world, for accepting that credit card. And they shouldn't be forced to accept that card and have to eat all that cost. So that's why I have to choose, am I going to use that card now at a place depending on how much junk fee I have to pay? And I think that's fair and right for that business owner.
0: Thank you, Clark. You're listening to Atlanta's Morning News. Top stories coming at 6:30, and among them, the Metro Atlanta community cracking down on vape shops. I'm Chris Chandler. Great to have you along on what's going to be a hot Thursday leading into a very hot weekend. We'll hear the forecast and Triple Team traffic too when we continue. So do keep listening. Good morning at 6:26.
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1: Well, good morning. It's 6:30 now. I'm Chris Chandler. This is Atlanta's morning news. Thank you for starting Thursday with us. Our top local stories.
10: South Fulton officials take additional steps to protect the public after mosquitoes test positive for West Nile virus.
11: After a bathroom fight ends in gunfire, a middle Georgia high school will stay closed to students the rest of the week.
1: These stories are coming in less than 90 seconds. First, though, let's get traffic and weather, starting with Smiling Mart McKay.
12: Back to Lithia Springs, where flashing blue lights on the left shoulder causing brake lights on I-20 eastbound. You're slowing past Lee Road, those flashing lights just before Thornton Road. Just beyond there, you're tapping the brakes past Six Flags into the I-285 interchange. Difficult in the right lanes of 285 southbound as well, approaching I-20, that tight work zone south of Hollowell Parkway. Speaking of work zones, I-20 westbound, seeing the brake lights out of Lithonia and Stonecrest now before Evans Mill Road, clearing Panola exit 71. Next report at 6:40 from the Loud Security Systems Traffic Center. Triple Team Traffic, 95.5 WSB.
13: Cloud cover this morning will make for a beautiful sunrise. It's also responsible for the rather hot start to this morning. And hot temperatures remain not only for today, but for the week ahead as well. Today's high is 95, lows tonight in the mid-70s. Right now, 78 degrees in Marietta, 76 in Dunwoody, 78 in Stone Mountain. Meteorologist Christina Edwards, 95.5 WSB.
1: 6:31 now, and our top local story, the planned reopening of Old National Park in South Fulton is still on hold for now. Health officials want to gather additional samples following a positive test for West Nile virus.
14: All outdoor activities, practices, and programs at Old National Park in the city of South Fulton remain canceled now until further notice. The city is extending the suspension order that began Tuesday night after the Fulton County Health Department, during a routine testing, discovered a batch of mosquitoes that tested positive for West Nile virus. The county is treating the park, but out of an abundance of caution, city leaders say it's best to cancel outdoor activities for the time being. Michelle Wright, 95.5 WSB.
1: There have been no human cases reported. For most that are infected, symptoms are brief and fairly mild, but it can be life-threatening in isolated cases. That risk is higher among elderly adults. It's 6:32. With more news, here are Judd Hickenbotham and Austin Eller.
11: And Chris, the head of Fulton County Schools calls for a millage rate increase that could raise property taxes for many Fulton County residents. Superintendent Dr. Mike Looney says he plans to ask the school board to approve a 1 mil rate increase at the next board meeting.
15: If in between the tentative vote and the final vote, we get additional information that would allow us to not increase the millage rate or reduce the millage rate increase some, then I certainly will be bringing that to the board for consideration and discussion.
10: He says the district needs more revenue to stay operational. This comes as a cost-saving program that saves the district about $50 million so far this year.
11: The Dunwoody City Council slaps new restrictions on vape shops.
16: Even though there are no standalone vape stores in Dunwoody, Director of Community Development Richard McLeod says it's a preventative measure.
17: We had noticed when we were visiting other cities that they had several of them very close to each other.
16: But residents like Maria Barnhart want them banned in entirely.
5: Keeping Dunwoody in the community atmosphere, the family-friendly atmosphere, would be helped.
16: As it stands, a vape shop has to be 600 feet away from places like schools and 1,500 feet away from other vape shops and gas stations. Mary Ryan Howarth, 95.5 WSB.
10: A new report finds Metro Atlanta is still growing, but at a much slower pace than in years past. The Atlanta Regional Commission's Ann Carpenter says the 11-county region is growing at a rate of about 1%, the slowest in more than a decade.
7: This is a national trend that growth is slowing across the board in major metro areas, and we see that amongst our peer metros.
11: She cites rising housing prices as one key factor in the slowdown. Fulton, Forsyth, and Henry counties are seeing the most growth.
10: It is 6:33. The death toll climbs again in Colombia days after the country is hit by a 7.4 magnitude earthquake. At least 265 people are dead and about 500 are still missing.
11: The number of missing could be much higher. Civilian-run databases estimate it could be closer to 4,000 people. Search crews are in a critical window now as they search for survivors. Aid agencies say the first 48 to 72 hours are crucial.
10: Gunfire erupts during a fight between two students in a middle Georgia high school.
8: One student is injured and another is in custody after the two get into a fight in a bathroom.
18: The suspect is a 14-year-old ninth grade student at Warner Robins High School, and the victim was also a ninth grade student at Warner Robins High School.
8: Houston County Sheriff Matt Moulton says they are prepared for situations just like this.
18: A call that we train for every year.
8: He says the school threat protocol was followed perfectly, preventing what could have been a much worse situation. Bill Caiaccio, 95.5 WSB.
11: Some former top state officials are now members of a new bipartisan election integrity task force.
19: At a time when trust in the election process can be polarizing, Secretary of State Brad Raffensperger believes the new task force provides an opening to shore up voter confidence.
20: It really expands our ability to reach more voters.
19: With members that include former Democratic Governor Roy Barnes and former Republican U.S. Senator Saxby Chambliss, he hopes the panel will add extra insight.
20: They're advising us and what they're seeing on the ground, and it's an open-door policy.
19: He expects to meet with the group over the next several months. At the state capitol, Jonathan O'Brien, 95.5 WSB.
10: The city of Powder Springs and three other Georgia cities receive federal funding to potentially address issues with blocked railroad crossings. Federal Railroad Administration says over 2,300 complaints have been filed about blocked crossings in Georgia since 2019.
11: Powder Springs held an open house on the matter this week, and it also is opening a new public survey. A final report on alternatives will be issued to the federal government later this month or in September.
10: A judge sentences a Lawrenceville man to 9 years in prison after he pleads guilty to trafficking fentanyl and other drugs across Metro Atlanta. U.S. Attorney Theodore Hertzberg says police arrested 46-year-old Gabriel Ojeda Amarguia after finding 25 kilograms of fentanyl and other drugs hidden inside car batteries in a Lilburn home.
21: We're going after all of the cartels. We are devoted to the elimination of the foreign cartels that are pushing drugs into our community.
11: Hertzberg calls it an obscene amount of fentanyl. Once he's released from prison, Morgia will spend 5 years on supervised release. It's 6:36.
1: And ask your doctor if so-and-so prescription drug is right for you. You see it on TV commercials all day and all night, don't you? Well, that is if you can get through to the doctor, right? We all know it can take a couple months, even sometimes now, before you can get an appointment. On Scottsdale, Georgia this week, which is coming up in about 3 minutes here on Atlanta's Morning News, it's a Metro Atlanta campus who's doing something to help ease that shortage of doctors in our very state. We will also hear our exclusive five-day forecast with a maybe dangerously hot weekend on the way, and a Triple Team traffic check of downtown Atlanta follows as well. I'm Chris Chandler. Stay with us. It is 6:36. 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
9: Hey, Chris Chandler here. This is Atlanta's Morning News, and Scott Slade joins us in 90 seconds right after traffic and our exclusive five-day forecast. The traffic is first. Here's Mark McKay.
12: And a little slowing, leaving Brookhaven and Buckhead at the 85-400 merge. Get by that. You're in great shape, especially if you're heading to the airport. 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Everything working well. 75-85 southbound, midtown, downtown Atlanta. Starting to see the brake light 75-85 north, leaving Langford Parkway up to I-20. What do you see on the south side, Ashley Frasca?
13: Checking in on Clayton County. Just started to roll under the speed limit as the crowd forms through Forest Park on 75 North, trying to get up to Forest Parkway and 285. 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Triple Team Traffic 95.5 WSB.
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14: We have a peachy glow over the metro area, courtesy of the cloud cover as the sun comes up. The clouds are responsible for making it so warm and humid this morning, and that sets us up for a very hot day today. Looking at a high of 95, that's trending about 5 degrees above average. The humidity will make the feels like heat index more like 100. Lows tonight in the mid-70s. Tomorrow, partly cloudy, an isolated pop-up shower or thunderstorm possible. Without the rain, it's still going to be hot with a high of 97 and continuing to climb into the upper 90s for Saturday and Sunday, potentially reaching 100 degrees by Monday. Right now, it's 74 degrees in Peachtree City, 76 in Jonesboro, 76 in Stonecrest. Meteorologist Christina Edwards, 95.5 WSB.
9: I asked a couple of the superintendents right as the school year was starting, is the AC in good working order in your facilities? They assured me yes. I can tell you that in Fulton County, the superintendent told me the target temperature here during these hottest months is 70 degrees. It's at least where they set the thermostat. 6:42 now. Atlanta's Morning News continues with Scott Slade's Georgia, just like every Thursday morning at this time, sponsored by Breda Pest Management. This morning, how a Gwinnett County campus is making a difference fighting Georgia's doctor shortage.
5: We take you to a Gas South Convention Center ballroom where just this past weekend, 135 aspiring doctors received their coveted white coats. This is the class of 2030 from the Philadelphia College of Osteopathic Medicine branch in Suwannee. What that white coat signifies? Dr. Andy Mann is the dean of the PCOM Medical School here.
7: It's a rite of passage for our medical students. They go from learning in the classroom to stepping into a more professional role as a physician.
5: And in case you're not familiar with what osteopathic doctors do,
7: DOs are fully licensed physicians to practice every kind of medicine, from family medicine all the way up to neurosurgery, ophthalmology, dermatology. Our specialty tends to be primary care. About more than half of our students choose primary care specialties, which is family medicine, internal medicine, pediatrics, and OBGYN. And that's why one of the reasons why we're here at PCOM Georgia, because there's a need for physicians in the state of Georgia, especially primary care doctors, and that's what DOs do best.
5: By the way, the last three White House physicians, including the current one, doctors to the president, are osteopathic physicians.
7: So we have about 3,500 applications for the 135 spots. And most of our students actually come from the state of Georgia. More than half of our students are from the state.
8: Okay, here's my selfish question for the state of Georgia. Given that half of the candidates, or half of those enrolled in the program are from Georgia, is there a better chance they'll stay in Georgia?
7: Well, that's the goal, right? That's our mission at PCOM Georgia, is to recruit from Georgia, train in Georgia, to keep them here. I think we're living out that mission pretty well.
5: Sunny Lucians is receiving her white coat on this day. She grew up in Lawrenceville. Why she wants to be a doctor?
15: I spent the last 6 years working for the medical examiner's office in Tennessee. And so that gave me a really unique perspective on healthcare and how people's choices and the information supplied to them allows them to live their life.
8: Can we talk you into staying in Georgia?
15: Might not be that hard, but we just have to see where the future takes us.
16: To the class of 2030, you chose this. On the days it's hard, remember that.
5: Well, like most ceremonies like this, you'll hear cheers, you'll hear congratulations, you'll hear some inspiration, like the words of Dr. Jeremy Walker, PCOM class of 2012.
16: This is the first step to something extraordinary. Go be the kind of physician who remembers that the code is the symbol, but the patient is the point.
17: Congratulations, students!
5: Estimates are there'll be a shortage of 8,000 doctors in Georgia by the year 2030. So good luck to the class of 2030 at PCOM. Along with your future colleagues from Emory, Mercer, Morehouse, Athens, and Augusta, we hope you decide to stay in Georgia. We're going to need you.
9: 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Scroll down just a little bit. You'll find the Scott Slade Georgia section right there. Coming up at 6:50, you'll hear weather into the weekend and traffic to get you to work or school on time this Thursday morning. 6:46 now. Let's continue with your money. Here's Bloomberg's Andrew O'Day.
18: Right now is peak driving season in the U.S., and gasoline prices at $4 a gallon and diesel at $5.40 have never been this high this late in the year. And there's little relief expected as the U.S., Iran, and Russia-Ukraine wars stretch on, disrupting global supply. The Energy Department forecasts that gas prices will drop to $3.72 a gallon by year's end, and diesel will fall to just shy of $5. Those figures revised upward from a month ago are well above seasonal norms. Parties trying to stop the $110 billion Paramount Skydance takeover of Warner Brothers Discovery, including 12 U.S. state attorneys general, have cited the editorial independence of CNN among their concerns. Paramount says it's been working on that, telling the Wall Street Journal it's open to improving journalistic integrity. The Journal reports that Paramount, which owns CBS News, has discussed creating an independent editorial board for CNN, as well as other safeguards to ease worries over editorial freedom.
9: Which could mean almost anything, of course. More importantly, I think the development that on Wednesday, Paramount's chief legal officer says selling CNN is on the table. That is her quote, in order to break what is now just a complete legal logjam that is preventing that huge, huge acquisition of Warner Brothers Discovery from going forth. There's coming in just a few weeks now, about the 1st of October, a point at which that if the deal has not gone through, Paramount's going to owe $7 million a day. So this would be a huge development if they separated CNN from the rest of the company. Already, the argument against the merger is, at least in part, that the big new company would own fully one-third of all the channels on basic cable, including CNN. Metro Atlanta gas prices, also to go along with that story there about the August national average this morning here in Metro Atlanta, AAA says $3.85 a gallon is the average. We'll continue in 2 minutes here with traffic and weather, and then here's a switch, opting out of AI. It's 6:48. 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
9: Well, 6:51 now, with the reminder that we got another I-285 shutdown coming this weekend, southwest Fulton County this time around. With that reminder, let's check the traffic here right this minute on Thursday morning. Here's Mark McKay.
12: And we're seeing the delays are picking up out of the northern burbs now, rolling into Acworth from Cartersville. I-75 southbound, slowing Old Allatoona Road down to the Lake Acworth Bridge. 575 tap the brakes, Highway 92. 400 still in good shape. 85 seeing that slow zone developing now between Duluth and Norcross, especially southbound at Pleasant Hill Road. How's Highway 78, Ashley Frasca?
13: Look like a crowd starting to build as you roll over from Stone Mountain Park along Highway 78 westbound, leaving Mountain Industrial just slow in spots getting to 285. And there's a crash in the intersection. Be very careful. North Druid Hills Road at Lawrenceville Highway. 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You deserve to be treated with dignity, compassion, and respect. When you need the strong arm, they'll be there with no cost until they win. Next report at 7 from the Loud Security Systems Traffic Center, Triple Team Traffic, 95.5 WSB.
14: A few clouds moving through the metro area this morning. Partly cloudy this afternoon. Very hot with a high of 95. Heat index values will be closer to 100. Not much relief tonight with lows in the mid to upper 70s. Right now, 73 degrees in Kennesaw, 73 in Woodstock. It's 74 in Milton. Meteorologist Christina Edwards, 95.5 WSB.
9: Coming up at 6:55, and that's less than 3 minutes from now, why Clark Howard says you need to keep your latest statements, account statements, even and especially if they're the old-fashioned paper kind of statements. 6:52 now.
0: New research from the National Council on Aging shows artificial intelligence is already playing a major role in the care of older adults, and its prevalence will continue to increase in the coming years. The organization's Nicole Howell says it's a surprising result.
1: I think that we're all hearing about artificial intelligence and wondering how it might shape all of our lives. It's easy to assume that caregiving, a deeply human task, is going to be exempt from that. And so as we started to do research, we realized that wasn't the case.
2: She says AI can be used in the background for things like finance or HR, but other uses could include fall detection, medication management, and health monitoring.
0: Two soldiers are dead after a U.S. Army helicopter crashes in a field not far from Fort Hood. Bell County, Texas, Sheriff's Office spokesman Cliff Coleman says the crash also sparks a wildfire.
3: This was an Apache helicopter, and two souls were on board. They were pronounced deceased.
2: No buildings were damaged in the crash. The names of the soldiers and details on the cause of the crash have not been released.
0: A popular streaming platform is now letting its content creators block Amazon from using their videos to help train its AI models. Twitch says users can now opt out under their account settings.
2: Amazon bought Twitch in 2014 and recently confirmed that it was using its streamers' content to train its generative AI models. The platform is primarily used by video game live streamers.
0: Well, Americans are getting slammed with robocalls this summer. That's according to new data from UMail. The volume of spam robocalls hit a low last October, but has soared in the month since, hitting 4.4 billion calls last month alone.
2: The most common type of robocall last month centered around fraudulent pre-approved loan offers. The Atlanta area saw one of the largest spikes in robocalls last month, up 13% from the month prior. It's 6:54.
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4: I have an obsession with you keeping records on your bank account and brokerage account. And truth be told, most of us don't anymore because everybody's pushed us to not get paper statements. See, you might get an email or whatever, you don't really pay attention to it, and this can harm you multiple ways. One of them is that you don't take the time to look through to see, hey, that's not my charge. I need to dispute it or whatever, because you're just busy, right? You don't have that paper statement to refer to. But I want you to make sure you keep your most recent statements so that if there is a hack, and your bank loses your records, or your brokerage does, your retirement, you have proof of what you had. Banks are more and more worried about what could happen with some kind of foreign attacker wiping records out. So what's going to matter? Your own.
9: Thank you, Clark. You're listening to Atlanta's Morning News on a Thursday. You'll hear our top stories if you're just joining us at 7 o'clock. That's just 4 minutes from now. And we will start with a development that might surprise you about Atlanta's population, the growth specifically of Atlanta's population. Plus, we're tracking the heat wave for you. Bad today, worse into the weekend, and triple team traffic, of course, will get you to work or school on time. Helping you get your Thursday started, this is Atlanta's Morning News at 6:56.
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9: Good morning. It's 7 o'clock. I'm Chris Chandler. This is Atlanta's morning news. Thank you for starting Thursday with us. Our top local stories.
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9: These stories are coming in less than 90 seconds. First, let's hear traffic and weather. Here's Mark McKay.
12: Even before the sun rises, the delays are in place between Smyrna, Vining, Sandy Springs, Interloop, already slowing now on 285 eastbound, leaving I-75 trying to get to Riverside Drive and into the Sandy Springs 400 interchange. Outer Loop is also slowing across the north side perimeter. That's 285 westbound past I-85 over to Chamblee-Dunwoody Road. And the east side perimeter, spotty delays out of Clarkston up to Tucker, slowing the right lanes of Highway 78 westbound trying to get on to 285 north. Next report at 710 from the Loud Security Systems Traffic Center. Triple Team Traffic, 95.5 WSB.
29: Mix of sun and clouds this morning. That'll continue through this afternoon. Very little chance of rain showers for today, but it's going to be hot as we climb to a high of 95. Heat index values will be closer to 100. Not much relief tonight with lows in the mid-70s. That's where we're at right now in Marietta. 77 degrees at East Point, 78. It's 78 degrees in Stockbridge. Meteorologist Christina Edwards, 95.5 WSB.
9: Well, 7:01 now, our top local story.
15: While we're still growing, we are growing at a bit of a slower pace than we have in years past.
9: Yeah, after decades of breakneck development, there is a slowdown now in the pace of growth in the Metro Atlanta area. WSB's Veronica Waters wanted to know why.
16: The 11-county Metro Atlanta region welcomed 53,690 residents in the past year. The Atlanta Regional Commission calculates that 1% gain is the slowest in more than a decade.
15: Where we're growing, interestingly, happens to be in the sort of outer or outlying suburbs, places like Forsyth and Henry, as well as the core city of Atlanta and Fulton County.
16: Ann Carpenter, ARC's chief research officer, says a lack of affordable housing puts a brake on growth, as do lower birth and migration rates. Veronica Waters, 95.5 WSB.
9: These numbers are from federal stats. A separate survey shows most of Georgia's 10 fastest growing counties lie outside Metro Atlanta. Several of them are in Northeast and South Georgia. 7:02 now with more news. Here are Judd Hickenbotham and Austin Eller.
0: And Chris, as it waits on funds from taxes, the Fulton County School Board considers a millage rate increase.
17: Fulton County School Superintendent Dr. Mike Looney tells school board members he'll be coming before them next week with what he knows is an unwelcomed request.
18: So I'm going to be proposing, based on the data that we have today,
1: a 1 mil increase, going from 17.08 to 18.08.
17: He says the district has already cut costs with the GLIDE initiative.
1: This year alone, that GLIDE initiative is saving $50 million.
17: But despite that, Dr. Looney says the increase is needed. Michelle Wright, 95.5 WSB.
2: The city of Dunwoody passes new regulations on vape shops, restricting where they can be built. Community Development Director Richard McLeod says the ordinance puts a 600-foot requirement away from places like daycares and schools and a 1,500-foot distance from gas stations and other vape shops.
3: Legally, they don't want to just ban everything, so.
0: Dunwoody has a similar ordinance on liquor stores. He calls it a preventative stance, since there are currently no standalone vape shops in the city.
2: Updating the conflict in the Middle East, Iran rejects President Trump's claims that the U.S. is in control of the Strait of Hormuz. Iran has said the strait will remain closed unless the White House accepts all of its demands. The strait's closure has led to higher global oil and gas prices.
0: Meanwhile, sailors on board the USS Abraham Lincoln, stationed near Iran, complain about filthy conditions along with a lack of food and clean water.
4: The Navy Times and Stars and Stripes report multiple sailors have tried to jump overboard. One wife saying her husband reached a breaking point after his deployment kept getting extended.
0: Correspondent Karen Hua says the thousands of sailors on board the aircraft carrier spent 250 straight days at sea, which is a modern record. The Navy says conditions have improved and sailors are getting help with their mental health.
2: Remember to check back often. We'll keep you updated on the conflict in the Middle East here on 95.5 WSB and on the WSB radio app. Breaking news in the region when it happens.
0: It's 7:04. All organized outdoor activities and practice remain suspended at Old National Park in the city of South Fulton because of the threat of West Nile. Health officials call it a preventative measure after the virus is detected in a recent batch of mosquitoes.
2: And the park was set to reopen today, but the city's notice remains in effect while health officials treat the area. Symptoms of West Nile typically, though, are mild but can be life-threatening in rare cases.
0: A man is charged with busting through a wall and attacking a girl in Gainesville.
29: The suspect, Obed Reyes, broke into the apartment on Summit Street through a closet wall, according to police. Other residents who called 911 saw Reyes drag the 15-year-old girl by her hair outside the unit while punching her multiple times. There was only a 5-year-old and a 7-year-old in the apartment with her at the time. He threatened to rape her during the assault. Records show Reyes also lived in the apartment complex but did not know the girl before. He was taken to the Hall County Jail. Mary Ryan Howarth, 95.5 WSB.
2: A pair of U.S. search and rescue teams are deployed to Colombia, where this week's magnitude 7.4 earthquake has flattened parts of the country. Correspondent Faith Abube is seeing the damage firsthand, along with a frantic search for survivors.
13: With hundreds still missing, the window to find survivors is rapidly closing as the death toll surges.

0: The bridge dates back to the mid-1800s, and it is on the National Register of Historic Places. 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It's 7:06.
1: And you'll hear about more flack when we continue in just 3 minutes. Another metro area law enforcer being investigated for misusing those cameras. We'll also get the hot details of our exclusive five-day forecast from meteorologist Christina Edwards, and Triple Team Traffic, our next check, is coming up, too, in just 3 minutes. I'm Chris Chandler. This is Atlanta's Morning News for Thursday. It's 7:06.
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2: And the delays are growing out of
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1: 7:10 now, this is Atlanta's Morning News. And coming up after our five-day forecast and a traffic report in about 90 seconds from now, almost makes you want to go live in a college dorm when you hear what they're just opening at Georgia Tech. Let's go off to Norcross here as we go to the traffic center. Start Triple Team Traffic with Smilin' Mark McKay.
11: More things are loaded up already on I-85 southbound, Chris, leaving Highway 316. Tight fit past Pleasant Hill Road. Starts to ease through Norcross at Indian Trail. Here come the delays on 400, concentrated right now between Alpharetta and Roswell. A thick Ainsbridge Road down to Holcomb Ridge Road on 400 south. Ashley Frasca knows why. There's a slow zone in Marietta.
12: Thanks to traffic trooper Sean. He spotted this trouble in ambulance and police on the left shoulder of 75 South, right before the South 120 loop, South Marietta Parkway. You're already on the brakes coming.

0: down from Canton Road, Highway 5, and getting a little more crowded through Woodstock, headed 575 south. Next report at 720 from the Loud Security Systems Traffic Center, Triple Team Traffic, 95.5 WSB.
1: WSB meteorologist Christina Edwards and her exclusive five-day forecast, sponsored by Breda Pest Management. 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
2: The sunlight is filtered by a layer of high, thin clouds this morning. However, it's not going to put a damper on our temperatures today, climbing to a high of 95. That's trending about 5 degrees above average. But the humidity that feels like heat index will be closer to 100. Not much relief for tonight. Lows in the mid to upper 70s. Tomorrow, hotter still with a high of 97. Few pop-up storms are possible for tomorrow afternoon. This weekend and into Monday, heads up, the actual temperature will be around 98 to 100 degrees. The heat index values will be 105 to 110. Right now, 73 degrees in Dallas, 78 in Riverdale, at 79 in Duluth. Meteorologist Christina Edwards, 95.5 WSB.
3: Oh boy, and with that, good morning. It's Thursday, August the 13th. I'm Chris Chandler. This is Atlanta's Morning News, and I'm afraid I have got a positively cringeworthy gas price stat for you on our money update in about 5 minutes, really. It's going to make you crunch up your face, I think, coming up at 7:17. Let's get more news now. 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
5: The 8-story Bud and Val Peterson Hall is the first traditional residence hall to open on the Tech campus in almost 70 years. And Carrie White says it was designed to get students to engage with one another.
6: We built traditional style housing because research shows us they need that opportunity to engage with each other. And if they're inside a space and the doors are all closed, then we're losing that community building opportunity.
5: It features 862 beds for first-year students and also amenities like a 24-hour market and fitness and esports spaces. Graham Carroll, 95.5 WSB.
7: Heavy storms that have already caused catastrophic flooding through the Midwest are expected to reload today, possibly leading to more life-threatening conditions. Correspondent Alex Perez says flash flood emergencies have already been declared in some areas.
8: Families plucked from floodwaters after nearly a foot of rain. East of Indianapolis, swift water teams rescuing more than a dozen people in Cambridge City, Indiana. Homes surrounded, cars floating in parking lots.
9: Four tornadoes are confirmed in the Chicago area, damaging homes and schools. This week's storms have caused power outages to hundreds of thousands of households.
7: The World Health Organization warns the current Ebola outbreak in the Congo is on track to eclipse the deadliest in history that killed over 11,000 people. Despite the ongoing humanitarian crisis in Africa, Dr. Henry Walk with the Atlanta-based CDC stresses that the risk in the U.S. does remain low.
10: To reduce that risk even further, we are restricting entry for travelers who've been recently in the Democratic Republic of Congo.
9: And travelers, including Americans who have been in Congo within 21 days, will not be allowed to board commercial flights back to the U.S. He says as long as cases continue to go up, the restrictions will stay in place.
7: A student is injured and another is in custody after a fight inside a restroom leads to a shooting at Warner Robins High School. Houston County Sheriff Matt Moulton credits on-campus surveillance systems with helping make an arrest.
11: We were able to capture the suspect leaving the campus. He was apprehended without further incident.
9: He says both students involved are freshmen. The wounded student received quick treatment. The school will be closed for the rest of the week, but support will be offered to students and staff.
7: It's 7:14. Another Metro Atlanta police officer is accused of misusing flock surveillance systems, this time in Paulding County. The GBI says Heidi Taylor is under arrest on two misdemeanor charges of using license plate readers for non-law enforcement purposes.
9: Now, she was serving as 911 director for the Dallas Police Department at the time. Earlier this week, DeKalb County Police announced the suspension of 8 employees for similar misuse of license plate readers.
7: Well, ahead of the November midterm elections, Georgia Secretary of State Brad Raffensperger announces a bipartisan election integrity task force. He says the group that includes former and current state officials and election law experts is aimed at boosting voter confidence.
12: Because that's what's really important. We want you to have elections you trust.
9: The advisory panel currently includes former Governor Roy Barnes, former Senator Saxby Chambliss, and former Atlanta Mayor Shirley Franklin. Raffensperger says he plans to meet with him over the next several months.
7: No cause has been given for the crash of an Apache helicopter at a field near Fort Hood, Texas, that killed two soldiers.
13: The Apache is a two-seater aircraft. The pilot sitting above and behind the co-pilot gunner. Earlier this year at Fort Hood, there was another Apache crash. Those pilots survived.
9: Correspondent Martha Raddatz says the Apache has a higher accident rate than that of the Black Hawk helicopter. So far, the names of those killed in the crash have not been released, pending notification of next of kin.
7: The prosecution and defense in the trial for the man charged with murdering the CEO of United Healthcare in New York are expected to discuss a plea deal tomorrow. Correspondent Josh Margolin says both sides have remained tight-lipped so far.
14: The question also winds up being, if he's going to be forced to plead to a charge that could put him away for life, why would he take a plea? Why not roll the dice at a trial? And we don't really know those answers.
9: Luigi Mangione has pled not guilty in the case. His state trial is set to begin next month, with his federal trial slated for early next year. Prosecutors vow to seek a stiff penalty even if he changes his plea. It's 7:16.
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15: Fast casual dining chain Sweetgreen has not been linked to the Cyclospora outbreak, but it's been hurt by the parasite anyway. Sweetgreen recently said it now expects this year's sales to be weaker than originally forecast as nervous customers stay away. It's now prompting the company to recast its image, at least for the time being. Company CEO tells Bloomberg that fresh produce dishes, including salads, make up less than half of what Sweetgreen sells, with the majority bowls and wraps. The World Cup stoked sales at StubHub, the company that connects buyers with event ticket resellers, says despite revenue rising 33% last quarter thanks to the tournament, it still lost money as costs rose an even faster 37%. This comes as StubHub faces what the Wall Street Journal calls a flood of customer complaints and a proposed class action lawsuit brought by people claiming they didn't get their tickets and faced delayed refunds.
3: Well, stock futures, they are up ahead of the opening bell this morning. I mentioned that cringy gas price stat, and this is it. The national average for a regular unleaded a gallon has never been above $4 after August the 12th in any previous year. That's ever. Well, guess what? It's 4:07 this morning, and that means that we are experiencing, on a national level anyway, the highest ever national average gas price per gallon this late in the year. Here in Metro Atlanta, and as has been the case all along, we are way below the national average, AAA putting the Metro at $3.85 a gallon this morning. That is just a tick up from yesterday. Atlanta's morning news will continue, and will continue just 2 minutes from now with traffic and with weather for you, and then with some advice about your credit card this morning and your credit card debt as well. I'm Chris Chandler. We are glad you are with us here to start a Thursday. On Atlanta's morning news, we will continue in 2 minutes at 7:18.
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3: Well, it is 7:20 now. Costco's opening 7 new stores in this year of 2026. One of them is going to be in Stone Mountain. Let's get live team coverage of traffic and weather now. We'll take a check of downtown Atlanta as we go to the traffic center and start there with Mark McKay.
20: Getting busy, Chris, on 7585 northbound. Delays forming north of Langford Parkway. Gets quite slow at the I-20 interchange. Of course, that always does a number on the inbound ride through East Atlanta on I-20 West. Highway 78 is slowing just past I-285, trying to work your way into Decatur this morning. Part of the slow exiting traffic off of 78 West at North Druid Hills Road is a crash in the intersection of North Druid Hills and Highway 29, Lawrenceville Highway. How are we doing on I-20, Stephanie Stallworth?
21: Oh, it's a whole slug out there on the West Freeway. 20 has you travel eastbound. Delays begin back near Highway 92. Residual slow going towards that crash near Thornton Road, still off to the left with the flashing lights, and then staying below the limit after that. Over to 285 on the east side, East Freeway. 20 headed westbound. You're before Evans Mill to Panola Road, then Moreland inside the perimeter to over the downtown connector. Next report at 7:30 from the Loud Security Systems Traffic Center. Double Team Traffic, 95.5 WSB.
2: Hot and humid today with a high of 95, lows tonight in the mid-70s. Tomorrow, even hotter as we climb to the upper 90s, though an isolated pop-up storm is possible. Right now, 74 degrees in Peachtree City, 76 in Jonesboro. It's 76 in Decatur. Meteorologist Christina Edwards, 95.5 WSB.
3: Coming up at 7:25, the money, something you might hate, but Clark Howard loves. Hear him out. It's 7:22 now.
7: Younger generations are increasingly looking at sports gambling as a part of an investment strategy.
22: Sports betting has become so popular now that it's increasingly competing with traditional investing for younger Americans' attention, with more than a quarter of Gen Z investors saying they see gambling on sports as part of their long-term financial strategy. That's according to a survey by personal finance platform Betterment. A whopping 26% of Gen Z investors said they treat sports betting as a deliberate, ongoing component of their financial plans, compared with around 14% of millennials, 6% of Gen X, and 1% of baby boomers. I'm Bloomberg's Dan Schwartzman for 95.5 WSB.
9: The National Council on Aging supports the use of artificial intelligence to help with caregiving.
23: We are currently facing a critical shortage of caregivers, and Nicole Howell with the National Council on Aging says AI could be a huge help.
24: I think that we're all hearing about artificial intelligence and wondering how it might shape all of our lives, and it's easy to assume that caregiving, a deeply human task, is going to be exempt from that. And so as we started to do research, we realized that wasn't the case.
23: She says it's already being used and will only increase in the years to come, influencing everything from fall detection, medication management, to staffing decisions. Sabrina Cupid, 95.5 WSB.
7: As the U.S. approaches a new record for credit card debt, financial experts insist there are ways for consumers to protect themselves. Sarah Radner with NerdWallet says it's best to get an overall game plan, both for paying down debt and for future expenses.
25: Are there bills that you can renegotiate? Are there expenses you can lower? Rethink your budget. Rethink the money that's coming in and going out.
9: She recommends formulating a plan if you have multiple debts, looking at factors like interest rates. She also advises building up at least a small emergency fund to help with those unexpected expenses.
7: Well, parts of Europe witnessed their first total solar eclipse in almost 600 years. Correspondent Maggie Rulli sees the spectacle in Iceland.
26: All of us taking it in from the iconic Blue Lagoon.
27: Man, that's incredible. It's almost not real.
26: Plunged into complete darkness as we get to totality.
9: Yeah, other countries in the path of totality include Spain, Portugal, and Russia. Some parts of the U.S. witness a partial eclipse, although Georgia was not included. The next total solar eclipse for the contiguous U.S. won't come until August 2044. Another will be here in Georgia. Mark your calendars, 2045. It's 7:24.
3: And time for WSB consumer expert Clark Howard next. 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
28: Something I predicted a couple of years ago that's now happening more and more that I'm happy about, but people keep getting in my face and saying, I hate this. You know what this is? You go somewhere to shop and you use your credit card and you thought you were going to pay this price, but then suddenly you're paying 2-5% more for having paid with whatever credit card you're trying to earn rewards on. The reason for this is that merchant is paying massive fees, unprecedented in the whole rest of the world, for accepting that credit card. And they shouldn't be forced to accept that card and have to eat all that cost. So that's why I have to choose, am I going to use that card now at a place, depending on how much junk fee I have to pay? And I think that's fair and right for that business owner.
3: Who would dare to get in Clark Howard's face. My goodness, that's his advice to you. Thank you, Clark. 7:25 now. Two important money stories to listen for later today. In about an hour from now at 8:30, we'll get the producer price index. That's the inflation report, basically the wholesale inflation report, what the businesses pay to get the stuff they then sell to us. It's expected to be inflation rate up just a little bit. We'll see. We'll also get the weekly unemployment numbers this morning, too, also at about 8:30. Let me send you to our APRA website. Look for the Atlanta's Morning News interviews on the on-demand audio section right at the top there. You'll see a really good interview that we have done with the Metro Atlanta physician laying out exactly what's involved in those new child vaccine rules, what's recommended, what's required, what about school, all that kind of thing without getting into any of the politics. The practical info is there on the on-demand audio section of the app or the website. Got a public health alert for part of Metro Atlanta. West Nile's the reason why. That'll be our top story at 7:30. It's 7:26.
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3: Well, here we are. Good morning. It's 7:30. I'm Chris Chandler. This is Atlanta's Morning News. We thank you for starting the day with us. It's Thursday. Our top local stories.
9: A public health alert continues for residents in the city of South Fulton.
7: A bipartisan task force is launched to boost voter confidence in Georgia's electoral process.
3: These stories are coming in less than 90 seconds. First, though, traffic and weather. Here's Smiling Mark McKay.
20: Crowd suddenly is gathered on 285 out of Tucker, headed toward Doraville and Dunwoody. 285 westbound, quite slow now, leaving Chamblee Tucker Road, trying to get past Peachtree Boulevard, exit 31, easing off the brake pedal once you get through Dunwoody at Ashford Dunwoody Road. Now into the sunshine, the delays are picking up on 285 on the north side eastbound. 285 eastbound, slowing now at the Cobb Parkway exit. That's the exit to the Battery and Truist Park, and those eastbound delays will take you past the Chattahoochee River at New Northside Powers Ferry. Next report at 7:40 from the Loud Security Systems Traffic Center. Triple Team Traffic, 95.5 WSB.
2: Hot and humid today with a high around 95. A few pop-up showers can't be ruled out. And in fact, we have some rain showers developing between Canton, Woodstock, and Holly Springs at the moment. Speaking of which, it is currently 80 degrees in Acworth, 79 in Norcross, 79 in Riverdale. Meteorologist Christina Edwards, 95.5 WSB.
3: It's 7:31 now. Our top local story, it's a public health alert that's in effect for South Fulton County. Officials had hoped to reopen Old National Park after a positive West Nile virus test in a mosquito, but for now the restrictions will stay in place.
4: The city of South Fulton is continuing to suspend all outdoor practices, programs, and activities until further notice. Officials say it's a precautionary measure after the Fulton County Health Department collected several mosquitoes from that area, which tested positive for West Nile virus. The park was initially going to reopen for outdoor activities today, but this notice now says they're canceled for the time being. The county says they're treating the area.
3: Health officials routinely conduct tests for West Nile during summer months, and they stress that no human cases have been reported. Area residents are encouraged to use insect repellents and eliminate any standing water, which is a common mosquito breeding ground. It's 7:32. With more news here, Judd Hickenbotham and Austin Eller.
7: And Chris, the city of Dunwoody puts new restrictions on vape shops.
13: Many residents like Meredy Shortle believe there needs to be a ban on vape shops in Dunwoody.
14: We should be in the business of helping our families, not hurting them.
13: Director of Community Development Richard McLeod says the ordinance makes it where the standalone stores have to be 600 feet away from schools and daycare facilities.
15: And it's 1,500 feet from existing vape shops and gas stations.
13: He says an all-out ban on the shops could cause legal problems down the line. Mary Ryan Howarth, 95.5 WSB.
9: So Fulton County residents could soon see an increase in their property tax bills. Fulton County School Superintendent Dr. Mike Looney says he plans to ask the school board to increase the district's tax rate by 1 mil, calling for extra revenue.
17: Now, if something changes in the interim, we get new information, then I will gladly work with staff to try to reduce that increase to something less. But at this point in time, I don't have more information that would warrant me making a different recommendation.
7: He says the district's cost-cutting program has saved about $50 million this year, but despite that savings, the district is still in need of more funding.
9: Metro Atlanta continues to grow, but its rapid growth is starting to slow down. The Atlanta Regional Commission's Ann Carpenter says the 11-county region added over 53,000 people in the past year, and higher housing costs could be driving the slowing pace.
18: It was a motivating factor for people to move here when we had a higher levels of housing affordability, but that is something that is a challenge now in the current environment.
7: The Metro Atlanta area has grown by about 1% over the last year. That's the slowest growth in more than a decade. Fulton, Forsyth, and Henry counties see the largest growth.
9: It's 7:34. At least 265 people are now confirmed dead after a devastating 7.4 magnitude earthquake strikes Columbia. David Culver reports the search continues for survivors trapped under the rubble, and civilians are playing a big role.
19: Here in Cali, Colombia's third largest city, with a population roughly the size of Houston, Texas, even folks working at hotels or taxi drivers even are splitting their day between their actual work and helping with rescues.
7: The country says nearly 500 people are still reported missing, but civilian-run databases put that number closer to 4,000.
9: A fight in a bathroom in a middle Georgia high school ends in gunfire.
21: The shooting at Warner Robins High School involves a couple of ninth graders. The shooting victim is in the hospital and the suspected shooter is in custody. Houston County Sheriff Matt Moulton says all of their training for situations like this paid off.
22: The school threat protocol and our training was followed perfectly, and fortunately what could have been a much worse incident was minimized to us only having one student injured.
21: Warner Robins High School will be closed for students the rest of the week. A crisis team will be at the school to support students and staff. Bill Caiaccio, 95.5 WSB.
7: The city of Powder Springs is moving ahead with funds to potentially eliminate blocked railroad crossings and improve rail safety in the city. This comes as Powder Springs and three other Georgia cities receive federal funding to address the issue.
9: The Federal Railroad Administration says over 20 2,300 complaints have been filed about blocked train crossings in the state since 2019. City held an open house on the matter this week and has opened a new public survey.
7: A Lawrenceville man gets 9 years in prison after pleading guilty to trafficking fentanyl and other drugs in Metro Atlanta. 46-year-old Gabriel Ojeda Marguia will also get 5 years of supervised release.
9: U.S. Attorney Theodore Hertzberg says investigators found the drugs hidden away inside car batteries at a home in Lilburn.
5: They will find any opportunity to smuggle drugs into our country and to conceal drugs in regular items.
9: In total, investigators seized over 25 kilograms of fentanyl as well as cocaine. This hour of Atlanta's Morning News is sponsored by Reliable Heating and Air. It's 7:36.
3: And coming up in 3 minutes, when we continue election security in Georgia ahead of the midterm elections, plus our exclusive 5-day forecast, including the even hotter temperatures coming for the weekend, and a Triple Team traffic check of I-20 is coming up as well. I'm Chris Chandler. It's 7:36.
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3: 7:40 now, coming up in less than 90 seconds, the use of AI when it comes to taking care of your older loved ones. First, let's get traffic and meteorologist Christina Edwards' exclusive five-day forecast to the traffic center. First, here's Mark McKay.
1: Western side of Douglas County rolling into Douglasville. Picked up a slow zone on I-20 eastbound just past Post Road exit 30. Be aware of that. Then you really start to fill in as you leave the way station into the sunshine, topping Six Flags Hill at Thornton Road past Six Flags over Georgia. The delays on the east side are worse through East Atlanta. I-20 westbound as you approach Glenwood Avenue, quite slow to the downtown connector and crowded into the work zone out of Lithonia Stonecrest, 20 West Evans Mill Road, heading toward Panola. Where's the worst of it on 285, Ashley Frasca?
2: We've got eyes on the trouble causing delays through Doraville. It's a center lane blocked on 285 eastbound at Buford Highway as you're trying to ramp onto I-85 there near Spaghetti Junction, and have some slow traffic starting back in the Vinings area as well. 285 north and east, slow in spots from South Atlanta Road getting past New Northside Powers Ferry. 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Next report at 7:50 from the Loud Security Systems Traffic Center. Triple Team Traffic, 95.5 WSB.
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4: Temperatures did not cool off last night. In fact, we are starting in the mid to upper 70s. And because of that, now that the sun is up, we have a few pop-up showers and thunderstorms already between Canton and Woodstock, making their way towards Milton and Alfred at this time. Coming, you may encounter a few rain showers this morning as well. Without the rain, it's going to be very hot with a high of 95, heat index values closer to 100 tonight in the mid-70s. Tomorrow, partly cloudy, a few pop-up storms possible. Otherwise, the actual high is 97, heat index values around 100. Saturday, Sunday, and all the way into Monday, actual temperatures in the upper 90s, close to 100 degrees, with just a slim chance of a pop-up rain shower or thunderstorm. Meteorologist Christina Edwards, 95.5 WSB.
3: On the money update in 5 minutes at 7:47, what to expect in the important inflation report we'll get from the government within this next hour. Good morning. It's Thursday, August 13th. I'm Chris Chandler. 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
9: The state's top election official rolls out a new bipartisan election integrity task force.
7: The panel that includes former Governor Roy Barnes, U.S. Senator Saxby Chambliss, and Atlanta Mayor Shirley Franklin will serve in an advisory capacity heading into this year's midterm elections. Secretary of State Brad Raffensperger believes it was important to get a range of trusted perspectives.
6: Of course, that just really adds an awful lot of credence to what they have to say about any situation that may arise during this election cycle. It's a very important election.
7: He says the goal of the task force is to help boost voter confidence ahead of November. At the state capitol, Jonathan O'Brien, 95.5 WSB.
10: The Ebola outbreak in the Congo continues to spread, and the World Health Organization says it could become the deadliest on record.
11: To reduce the risk of introduction of Ebola into the United States, U.S. entry is temporarily restricted for travelers who were recently in the Democratic Republic of the Congo. Dr. Henry Walk with CDC's Ebola Response Team.
13: So anyone who's been in DRC should plan to remain outside of DRC for 21 days before entering the U.S.
11: He says the risk for importation here is low, and with this travel restriction in place, it's even lower. Sabrina Cupid, 95.5 WSB.
9: Georgia Tech unveils its first new traditional dorm in decades as students get ready for the start of the new school year. University's Kerry White says the new Bud and Val Peterson Residence Hall on Current Street is ready for move-in day.
14: We're so excited. 862 new traditional-style beds. The first traditional-style residence hall in almost 70 years on campus.
10: The nearly 200,000 square foot building features some major amenities that includes the university's first 24-hour automated dining market.
9: It's 7:44. Artificial intelligence could play an increasingly vital role in caring for older adults in the coming years. That's according to the National Council on Aging. Organization's Nicole Howell says the technology is already being used.
15: Consumers will see it in a variety of ways. In some ways, they're invisible to them, like an employer who employs a caregiver that they work with, handling their back-end functions like finance or HR, but you'll also start to see it in ways like remote monitoring.
10: A recent survey by Home Healthcare News finds about 90% of home healthcare agencies currently use AI or plan to in the near future.
9: Two soldiers are dead after U.S. Army helicopter crashes in a field not far from Fort Hood. Bell County, Texas Sheriff's Office spokesman Cliff Coleman says the crash also sparked a wildfire.
17: This was an Apache helicopter, and two souls were on board. They were pronounced deceased.
7: No buildings are damaged in the crash. The names of the soldiers and details on the cause haven't been released.
9: A police official in Arkansas calls on parents across the country to keep a close eye on their child's online activity after thwarting a planned school shooting. Chief Deputy Brad Wiley with the Crawford County Sheriff's Office says deputies arrest a 14-year-old after the teen posted details about his plot online.
5: Wherever you go on the internet, you're always have some type of, address, an IP address that gives away your location.
7: Officials say one of the suspect's posts includes a photo of the gun the teen planned to use in the crime.
9: Details continue to emerge on a decision to sneak President Trump out of Turkey last month aboard a different Air Force One jet amid an alleged Iranian threat to Air Force One. Jonathan Carl reports officials now say they've received word from Israel that an Iranian terror cell had snuck into Turkey and planned a fire on Air Force One with a shoulder-fired missile.
8: A handful of people on the old Air Force One knew what was happening, including Secretary of State Marco Rubio and Treasury Secretary Scott Bessent and Communications Director Stephen Chung. Those officials remained sequestered in the front cabin of the plane, the executive suite.
7: The president was secretly transferred to a different plane in a catering container.
9: A new report finds spam calls continue to be a growing problem across the country. Tracking data from UMail shows Americans received more than 4.4 billion robocalls last month alone.
7: The volume of robocalls hit a low in October of last year, but the number has been on a sharp climb in recent months. The most common type of call last month was for fraudulent pre-approved loans. It's 7:46.
3: And coming up at 7:50, we'll update the hot weather right into the weekend, and we'll check Triple Team traffic to get you to work on time. Let's check your money next. 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
16: The morning after the latest U.S. Consumer Price Index showing U.S. retail inflation subdued in July, much the same as generally expected from today's measure of July wholesale inflation. The producer price index is forecast to have increased 0.2% from the month before and 4.9% from the year before. Energy prices dropped overall for the month, meaning lower fuel costs for transportation and warehousing. Costs for services, though, likely increased. A company that helped build the physical infrastructure of the internet is now making quite the splash in AI. Cisco Systems is forecasting sales for the current quarter ahead of Wall Street's expectations in a sign of success for the company's efforts to supply a larger share of the AI data center market. The company attributes the strong sales to what it calls broad-based record-high demand for Cisco technology and expects AI momentum to remain strong.
3: Stock futures, they are up a bit ahead of the opening bell at 9:30 this morning. And, of course, that report you just heard about, the inflation report coming in about 40 minutes now, will largely tell the tale of what happens on Wall Street today, just as the inflation report yesterday, which was just about in line with what was expected. Well, Atlanta's morning news will continue. We'll continue, in fact, just 2 minutes from now with traffic and whether new court documents in the Rob Reiner murder case claim that the accused killer, which is, of course, the Reiner's son, Nick, was actually in the house waiting for them to come home, lying in wait before he stabbed them both to death, prosecutors say. I'm going to tell you what happened with Nick Reiner in court in California when we continue, along with traffic and weather in just 2 minutes. 7:48, now that's a great time to get a guaranteed offer on your home from Mark Spain Real Estate at markspain.com.
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3: 751, red alert now, 285. Let's go right to the traffic center. This one developed in a hurry, Mark McKay.
1: Certainly did, Chris. We've got all lanes shut down. Fire, rescue, police on the scene. I count at least five cars and a box truck involved, so six vehicles in all, widely scattered across 285 eastbound at Buford Highway, exit 32. So interloop delays will start to form out of Dunwoody through Doraville pretty quickly. Those right at the crash scene are getting off and using Buford Highway as an alternate. Hearing me out of Sandy Springs, need to get to I-85. Just get off at 400, go 400 south and 85 north to avoid this. What we hope is a temporary red alert, 285 eastbound, currently shut down in Doraville at Buford Highway. Watch the ride into downtown, Stephanie Stallworth.
18: It's a fully loaded one coming up from approaching Langford, heading northbound as you get past I-20 and through the Grady Curve. Catch a little break in Midtown, then busy as you split, heading up towards the crash near Buford Highway, 85 northbound. Also 85 south, busy north Druid Hills, getting down towards the Midtown Merge and down towards North Avenue. You can get free as you head into the Grady Curve, getting down to I-20. 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Next report at 8 from the Loud Security Systems Traffic Center. Triple Team Traffic, 95.5 WSB.
4: A few heavy downpours moving through Holly Springs, Milton, North Alpharetta at the moment. Otherwise, partly cloudy for today. Hot and humid, high 95 with heat index values closer to 100. It's already 77 degrees in Kennesaw, 77 in Lawrenceville, and 79 in Chamblee. Meteorologist Christina Upwards, 95.5 WSB.
3: We're going to find out why Clark says he is obsessed with getting and keeping old-fashioned paper statements when so many of them us have just tossed that aside these days. 752 now.
7: New research shows Gen Z and millennials are increasingly turning to the stock market as many are priced out of the housing market. Executive coach Neil Shore says if you feel it's the right time to start investing, you need to accept the natural stress that comes with the volatility.
19: Either don't buy stocks or recognize the volatility and the long term. I'm a long term investor, not a short term trader.
9: The Federal Reserve reports the combined stock market holdings of Americans under 40 are now larger than ever recorded at over $3 trillion this year.
7: A popular streaming platform is now letting its content creators block Amazon from using their videos to help train its AI models. Twitch says users can now opt out under their account settings.
9: Amazon bought Twitch back in 2014 and recently confirmed that it was using its streamers' content to train its generative AI models. The platform is primarily used by video game live streamers.
7: A used car under $20,000 is getting much harder to find.
20: According to IC Cars, only 1 in 9 3-year-old used cars cost less than $20,000 compared with nearly half in 2019. Over the same time, the average price of a late model used vehicle has jumped by $9,000 to more than $32,000. Among the best-selling used cars, the Hyundai Elantra had the largest price increase, rising 56%. The result is a used car market where shoppers either spend considerably more or buy a vehicle that's several years older. I'm Bloomberg's Courtney Donahoe for 95.5 WSB.
9: A new indictment against Nick Reiner alleges he was lying in wait last year before attacking and killing his parents, Hollywood actor, director Rob Reiner, and photographer, producer Michelle Singer Reiner. Legal analyst Royal Oak says the 32-year-old has entered a not guilty plea.
21: Reiner was already charged with murder. What's changed is the route prosecutors are taking. Instead of giving probable cause at a public preliminary preliminary hearing. They went privately to a grand jury, got an indictment, and now they can move directly toward trial.
10: Prosecutors say Nick Reiner stabbed his parents to death in their home in Los Angeles in December. Prosecutors have not released any info on a possible motive.
9: A WNBA task force made up of team presidents and general managers is meeting to discuss participation by transgender athletes, but the league says the task force has not adopted any eligibility rules.
10: This all comes after comments by Indiana Fever guard Sophie Cunningham backing restrictions on transgender participation in women's sports. The WNBA says discussions also address the online harassment directed at players. It's 7:55.
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2: I have an obsession with you keeping records on your bank account and brokerage account. And truth be told, most of us don't anymore because everybody's pushed us to not get paper statements. See, you might get an email or whatever. You don't really pay attention to it. And this can harm you multiple ways. One of them is that you don't take the time to look through to see, hey, that's not my charge. I need to dispute it or whatever because you're just busy, right? You don't have that paper statement to refer to. But I want you to make sure you keep your most recent statements so that if there is a hack and your bank loses your records or your brokerage does, your retirement, you have proof of what you had. Banks are more and more worried about what could happen with some kind of foreign attacker wiping records out. So what's going to matter? Your own.
3: Are our Navy sailors really so despondent over there in the war zone? They're jumping overboard. It's one of our top stories when we continue. 7:56 now.
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3: Hey, it's 8 o'clock. Good morning. I'm Chris Chandler. This is Atlanta's Morning News. Thanks for starting Thursday with us. And these are our top local stories.
9: Metro Atlanta has seen massive growth for decades, but the pace is now starting to slow.
10: Artificial intelligence could be a helpful tool with caregiving for older adults.
3: These stories coming in less than 90 seconds. First, though, let's hear traffic and weather. Here's Mark McKay.
5: Went from all lanes shut down in Doraville to three right lanes taken out with this widely scattered crash. All the damaged vehicles are on the right shoulder. Police fire still working on those three right lanes in Doraville, 285 eastbound, right at the Buford Highway exit, exit 32. That's put the pressure on 285 headed east toward I-85 through Dunwoody with delays back at Chamblee-Dunwoody Road. If you're rolling out of Sandy Springs toward Georgia 400, may want to just take 400 south, hook up with I-85 north to avoid the north side perimeter for the time being. Meanwhile, the express lane is not operable out of Midtown Atlanta. Ashley Frasca.
7: 85 northbound, north of 17th Street, headed out of Midtown Atlanta. Trouble's been on the left shoulder since the 5 o'clock hour and finally getting some assistance there. So they are blocking that HOV lane. Starting to see some brake lights line up as you leave 10th and 14th Streets, and it was already slow back at 166, the worst of it getting past I-20. Next report at 810 from the Loud Security Systems Traffic Center. Triple team traffic, 95.5 WSB.
8: Rain showers about to move over Georgia 400 between Alpharetta and Cumming. We also have some spotty rain showers moving through Woodstock and Canton around 575. Otherwise, partly cloudy, very hot today with a high of 95. And we will see heat index values closer to 100 through the course of this afternoon. A few more pop-up showers can't be ruled out. It is currently 76 degrees in Austell, 79 in Stockbridge, 77 in Covington. Meteorologist Christina Upwards, 95.5 WSB.
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11: This is a national trend that growth is slowing across the board in major metro areas.
3: And turns out that's the case here, too. We're still growing, but the Atlanta metro area has seen the pace at which that's happening start to slow down. WSB's Veronica Waters reports there's no single cause, rather a collection of them.
12: All 11 counties in the Atlanta Regional Commission's metro added residents in the past year, led by Fulton County, including the city of Atlanta, then Forsyth and Henry counties. The ARC's Ann Carpenter says while affordability used to be the big draw, it's not as reachable now.
11: It's hitting more moderate income, middle income households and families more than it had been. It had been more of a lower income household issue.
12: Fewer births and less migration are also slowing growth. Carpenter says this is a good time to take a beat and make a regional plan for affordable housing. Veronica Waters, 95.5 WSB.
3: In 2025, just more than 24,000 residential building permits were issued in our 11-county region. That's an 18.5% decrease from the year before. 8:03 with more news. Here are Judd Hickenbotham and Austin Eller.
10: And Chris, as Fulton County schools await their latest tax revenues, the district's leader has what he calls an unwelcomed ask for board members.
14: Fulton County School Superintendent Dr. Mike Looney says the district needs more money coming in.
15: But at the end of the day, we've been living off our fund balance for a number of years, and we still have a ways to go in order to have a balanced budget.
14: So he gives school board members a heads up.
15: I intend to propose a millage rate increase, which is unwelcome to all of us.
14: It'll be 1 mil of an increase, which would bring the rate up to 18.08. Dr. Looney says he'll officially present it to the board next week. Michelle Wright, 95.5 WSB.
9: Updating the conflict in the Middle East, Iran rejects claims from President Trump that the U.S. controls the Strait of Hormuz. It continues to insist that the strait will remain closed until the U.S. agrees to all of its demands, including reparations and an end to the current U.S. naval blockade.
10: Meanwhile, families of sailors on the USS Abraham Lincoln stationed near Iran Pentagon raised concerns about reports of poor conditions on board the aircraft carrier, including lack of food and clean water.
2: The aircraft carrier and its 5,000 sailors and Marines are now 9 months into a deployment supporting the war with Iran. And at one point, they spent 250 straight days at sea. A modern record.
10: Correspondent Karen Hoff says there are reports of sailors trying to jump overboard because they've reached a breaking point. The Navy insists conditions have improved and chaplains and counselors are on board to help with overall mental health.
9: You can check back often. We'll keep you updated on the conflict in the Middle East here on 95.5 WSB and on the WSB radio app. Breaking news in the region when it happens.
10: It's 8:05. Dunwoody city leaders passed new regulations on where standalone vape shops can be built.
6: Which is based on our alcohol ordinance. 600 feet from daycare facilities, places of worship, and schools.
9: Community Development Director Richard McLeod says it'll also need to be at least 1,500 feet away from gas stations and other vape shops. He says the city doesn't want a total ban on the businesses. It's considered a preventative measure since there are currently no standalone vape shops in the city.
10: A man's under arrest in Gainesville, charged with breaking down an apartment wall to assault a teenage girl.
8: A gaping hole is what's left in an apartment unit on Summit Street after a man tears it open and attacks a 15-year-old girl. Officers say she was in the unit alone with two young family members when Obed Reyes broke in. Other residents called police, hearing her screams, and saw her fight with the man as he pulled her by her.

0: reopened today, but the city's notice remains in effect while health officials treat the area. Symptoms of West Nile are typically mild but can be life-threatening in rare cases. It's 8:06.
1: Well, here all the time on the news, we use it as a throwaway line sometimes, honestly. If you got such and such a symptom, call your doctor. If you got a question, call your doctor. Well, as if it were really that easy anymore, right? It is hard to even get an appointment before a couple months have gone by when you call. Next on Atlanta's Morning News, then Scott Slade's Georgia for this week's important on this subject. There's a metro campus helping change a shortage of doctors in our area. That's when we continue in 3 minutes, along with the forecast, which is going to be a hot one for the weekend, and triple team traffic, too. This is Atlanta's Morning News. I'm Chris Chandler. Stay with us. It's 8:07.
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1: AquaGuard. 10 past 8, Scott Slade joins us in 90 seconds right after we get traffic and our exclusive 5-day forecast. Let's head back to this Doraville trouble zone. Mark McKay.
4: We're getting progress made, Chris, moving everything off to the right shoulder. This crash had all lanes blocked for a while in Doraville, 285 eastbound. The inner loop at Buford Highway exit 32. DeKalb police now working in two right lanes. It's done a number on that eastbound ride out of Dunwoody with delays almost back to Ashford Dunwoody Road. Now putting some extra pressure on Georgia 400 southbound through Sandy Springs. The rest of the northern suburbs now from Ashley Fresca.
14: And we'll stick with the ride on 400 south.

0: Getting out of Alpharetta, brake lights begin around Windward Parkway. Sluggish getting down to Holcomb Bridge, leaving Gwinnett County. It's about 30 minutes on 85 south from 316 to 285. Things get a little bit better for you past Indian Trail. 575 south, volume builds in beginning before Sixes Road, and 75 south getting a little more crowded down from the South Loop. Next report at 820 from the Loud Security Systems Traffic Center. Triple Team Traffic, 95.5 WSB.
1: WSB meteorologist Christina Edwards and her exclusive five-day forecast, sponsored by Breda Pest Management. 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
2: It's so hot and humid this morning that already a few pop-up showers are developing with the heating of the day. Alpharetta dealing with some rain showers now moving in the direction of Johns Creek and Suwanee, and also an isolated rain shower has now developed over Buckhead. For the course of today, partly cloudy, a stray rain shower or thunderstorm is possible, but where you don't get the rain, yeah, it's going to be hot with a high of 95, heat index values closer to 100. Staying very warm and muggy tonight, lows in the mid-70s. Tomorrow, a few pop-up showers and thunderstorms, high 97. And over the course of this weekend into Monday, daytime highs in the upper 90s, close to 100 degrees. And that's the actual temperature forecast. Right now, 77 degrees in Kennesaw, 79 in Lawrenceville, 77 in Covington. Meteorologist Christina Edwards, 95.5 WSB.
3: It's 8:12 now. That's time for Scott Slade's Georgia every Thursday morning, sponsored by Breda Pest Management. Scott, good morning. This is a real problem. We discussed it for a while yesterday, but a Gwinnett County campus making a difference when it comes to the shortage of doctors in our state.
4: That's a real thing, Chris. So let's take you to a Gas South Convention Center ballroom, where just this past weekend, 135 aspiring doctors received their coveted white coats. This is the class of 2030 from the Philadelphia College of Osteopathic Medicine branch in Suwanee. What that white coat signifies? Dr. Andy Mann is the dean of the PCOM Medical School here.
5: It's a rite of passage for our medical students. They go from learning in the classroom to stepping into a more professional role as a physician.
4: And in case you're not familiar with what osteopathic doctors do,
5: DOs are fully licensed physicians to practice every kind of medicine, from family medicine all the way up to neurosurgery, ophthalmology, dermatology. Our specialty tends to be primary care. About more than half of our students choose primary care specialties, which is family medicine, internal medicine, pediatrics, and OBGYN. And that's why, one of the reasons why we're here at PCOM Georgia, because there's a need for physicians in the state of Georgia, especially primary care doctors, and that's what DOs do best.
4: By the way, the last three White House physicians, including the current one, doctors to the president, are osteopathic physicians.
5: So we have about 3,500 applications for the 135 spots, and most of our students actually come from the state of Georgia. More than half of our students are from the state.
6: Okay, here's my selfish question for the state of Georgia. Given that half of the candidates, or half of those enrolled in the program, are from Georgia, is there a better chance they'll stay in Georgia?
5: Well, that's the goal, right? That's our mission at PCOM Georgia, is to recruit from Georgia, train in Georgia, to keep them here. I think we're living out that mission pretty well.
4: Sunny Lucians is receiving her white coat on this day. She grew up in Lawrenceville. Why she wants to be a doctor?
7: I spent the last 6 years working for the medical examiner's office in Tennessee, and so that gave me a really unique perspective on healthcare and how people's choices and the information supplied to them allows them to live their life.
6: Can we talk you into staying in Georgia?
7: Might not be that hard, but we just have to see where the future takes us.
8: To the class of 2030, you chose this. On the days it's hard, remember that.
4: Well, like most ceremonies like this, you'll hear cheers, you'll hear congratulations, you'll hear some inspiration, like the words of Dr. Jeremy Walker, PCOM class of 2012.
8: This is the first step to something extraordinary. Go be the kind of physician who remembers that the code is the symbol, but the patient is the point.
9: Congratulations, students!
4: So, good luck to the class 2030. By the time you graduate, the Georgia doctor shortage is estimated to reach 8,000. We hope you'll decide to stay in Georgia. Along with your future colleagues from Emory, Mercer, Morehouse, Athens, and Augusta, we are going to need you. Chris?
3: 8,000. That is a real, real problem and a tough job. So great to hear this.
10: Yeah. Yep. And that's just at the top of the food chain. I mean, lots more openings for nurses, nursing assistants, PAs, you name it.
3: So we need them all, for sure. All right, man. Thank you, as always. We'll talk to you next Thursday.
10: Thanks, Chris.
3: Scott Slade's Georgia every Thursday morning at 6:42 and 8:12 on Atlanta's Morning News, sponsored by Breda Pest Management. And if you want to share this story you just heard with a friend later on, or hear any of Scott's past stories, you can do that just by going to our app or our website. 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All of his pieces in one spot. Well, coming up at 8:20, we'll update the latest weather and we'll get you to work on time on this Thursday morning. Atlanta's Morning News continues at 8:17 with a check of your money. Here's Bloomberg's Andrew O'Day.
11: Right now is peak driving season in the U.S., and gasoline prices at $4 a gallon and diesel at $5.40 have never been this high this late in the year. And there's little relief expected as the U.S., Iran, and Russia-Ukraine wars stretch on, disrupting global supply. The Energy Department forecasts that gas prices will drop to $3.72 a gallon by year's end, and diesel will fall to just shy of $5. Those figures revised upward from a month ago are well above seasonal norms. Parties trying to stop the $110 billion Paramount Skydance takeover of Warner Brothers Discovery, including 12 U.S. state attorneys general, have cited the editorial independence of CNN among their concerns. Paramount says it's been working on that, telling the Wall Street Journal it's open to improving journalistic integrity. The Journal reports that Paramount, which owns CBS News, has discussed creating an independent editorial board for CNN, as well as other safeguards to ease worries over editorial freedom.
3: That is the dispute, which rages, of course, and it's what you always see or read about, the political news media part of this. But, of course, this involves many, many hundreds of jobs here in Atlanta. What happens with this merger, and the more important development business-wise that has just come out, is that Paramount's a chief legal officer says selling CNN is on the table. In other words, Paramount's willing to not own it, to have the rest of the big merger go through. That statement is a stunner. That would be an astounding event in this long-running story, what it would mean for those many, many hundreds of jobs here. Way too early to say, but this has stretched on much longer than I think a lot of people assumed that it would, and it is not a done deal. Coming up, the stock futures are mixed, I should say, ahead of the opening bell this morning. We'll continue in 2 minutes with traffic and weather and how to dig yourself out of credit card debts, which is a record for a lot of people in this country. It's 8:19. Stay with us.
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3: 821, Atlanta's morning news continues now. I'm Chris Chandler. Let's get live team coverage of traffic and then the hot weather to the traffic center. Here's Mark McKay.
17: Big delays still out of Dunwoody toward Doraville, Chris, on 285 eastbound, the inner loop past Georgia 400. The brake lights began at the Perimeter Mall exit, Ashford-Dunwoody Road. Take it to where police are now working this crash involving a half dozen vehicles, including a box truck, fully on the right shoulder on 285 eastbound at Buford Highway exit 32. How's I-20 shaping up now, Stephanie Stallworth?
18: Well, West Freeway crashed out clear 20 east over at Thornton Road. No more flashing lights there, but volume delays even beyond that. Over to 285 East Freeway, you're carrying that delay out of Stonecrest towards Wesley Chapel and 285. Then you're jammed now on the curve before Glenwood heading into downtown. 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Next report at 8:30 from the Loud Security Systems Traffic Center. Triple Team Traffic, 95.5 WSB.
2: Hot and humid today with an isolated rain shower moving through. Today's high is 95 with heat index values closer to 100. Not much relief tonight. Lows in the mid to upper 70s. Right now, 79 degrees in Riverdale, 79 in Sandy Springs. It is 80 in Duluth. 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
3: Well, it's an interesting development. Why Clark is being choosier about using his rewards cards these days. That's coming in less than 3 minutes. It's 8:22 now.
19: A search for a cause continues after a fatal military helicopter crash in Texas.
20: This was an Apache attack helicopter that went down in a field near Fort Hood. The sheriff's office nearby confirming that both were killed in the crash. Earlier this year at Fort Hood, there was another Apache crash.
2: I'm WSB meteorologist Christina Edwards.
21: Correspondent Martha Raddatz says the two-seater Apache has a higher crash rate than that of the Black Hawk helicopter. So far, the names of those killed in the crash have not been released, pending notification of next of kin.
19: Federal prosecutors and defense attorneys are set to meet Friday in a New York courtroom to discuss a possible plea deal for the man charged with the killing of the CEO of United Healthcare.
22: People always complain when they hear the term plea deal, plea bargain, which suggests that somebody accepts a lower crime. Mangione could, in fact, go ahead and plead guilty to the top charge. We don't know. Everybody is declining to comment.
21: Correspondent Josh Margolin says prosecutors have vowed to ask the judge for a stiff penalty, even if Mangione pleads his changes his plea to guilty. His state trial is set to begin next month. The federal trial would be early next year.
19: While the death toll in the current Ebola outbreak in Congo now tops 2,000, the World Health Organization says it's on pace to eclipse the deadliest outbreak in history, which killed over 11,000. Now, the U.S. announces anyone who's traveled to Congo within the past 21 days, including American citizens, won't be allowed back into the U.S. for now.
21: Dr. Henry Walk with the Atlanta-based CDC says it's meant as an extra level of risk prevention.
23: The risk of importation is low, and even with this reduction of travelers is even lower.
21: He says the restrictions will remain in place as long as Ebola cases in Congo continue to increase.
19: Well, as credit card debt in the U.S. approaches a new all-time high, financial experts offer some advice. Sarah Rathner with NerdWallet says it's best to look at the big picture if you have multiple debts.
24: Look through current statements and write down how much you owe on each debt and what interest rate you're paying. And that alone can help you formulate a plan for repaying your debt.
21: She says it's also important to maintain an adequate emergency fund to help pay off at least some of those unexpected expenses and try to renegotiate some bills if possible.
19: Parts of Europe witnessed their first total solar eclipse in almost 600 years. Correspondent Maggie Rulli sees the spectacle in Iceland.
25: All of us taking it in from the iconic Blue Lagoon.
26: Man, that's incredible. It's almost not real.
25: Plunged into complete darkness as we get to totality.
21: Other countries in the path of the totality include Spain, Portugal, and Russia. Some parts of the U.S. witness a partial eclipse, although Georgia was not included. The next total solar eclipse for the contiguous U.S. won't come until August of 2044. It's 8:25. 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
27: Something I predicted a couple of years ago that's now happening more and more that I'm happy about, but people keep getting in my face and saying, I hate this. You know what this is? You go somewhere to shop and you use your credit card and you thought you were going to pay this price, but then suddenly you're paying 2-5% more for having paid with whatever credit card you're trying to earn rewards on. The reason for this is that merchant is paying massive fees, unprecedented in the whole rest of the world, for accepting that credit card. And they shouldn't be forced to accept that card and have to eat all that cost. So that's why I have to choose, am I going to use that card now at a place depending on how much junk fee I have to pay? And I think that's fair and right for that business owner.
3: 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It's 8:26.
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16: It's 8:30 now. Good morning. I'm Chris Chandler. This is Atlanta's Morning News. Thank you for starting the day with us. Our top local stories.
21: South Fulton officials take additional steps to protect the public after mosquitoes test positive for West Nile virus.
19: After a bathroom fight ends in gunfire, a Middle Georgia high school will stay closed to students for the rest of the week.
16: These stories coming in less than 90 seconds. First, though, let's hear traffic and weather. Here's Smiling Mark McKay.
17: Extra heavy crowd on 285 westbound between Tucker and Dunwoody this morning. Part of the reason, the flashing lights on the inner loop. That westbound crowd is between Chamblee, Tucker Road, and Peachtree Boulevard. But the inner loop flashing lights has to do with a crash being tended to on the right shoulder of 285 eastbound at Buford Highway exit 32. That's still keeping the pressure on the eastbound ride out of Dunwoody back at Ashford Dunwoody Road. Ashley Frasca keeping up with the crowd suddenly out of Cumming.
32: Just off the phone with
2: with authorities in Forsyth County say they're working not one, but two crashes. Unsure of lanes blocked, but you can see the delays. This is 400 southbound trying to get past Peachtree Parkway. 141 has you on the brakes leaving Highway 20. Next report at 840 from the Loud Security Systems Traffic Center. Triple Team Traffic, 95.5 WSB.
8: It's already hot and humid and not even 9 o'clock yet. We're already in the low 80s across much of the metro area. That will set us up for a daytime high around 95. The heat index is closer to 100. A few spotty rain showers are possible through the course of this afternoon. Right now, 81 degrees in College Park, 79 in Brookhaven. It's 81 in Decatur. Meteorologist Christina Upwards, 95.5 WSB.
3: 8:32 now. Our top local story, the planned reopening of Old National Park in South Fulton is on hold. Health officials want to gather additional samples after a positive test for the West Nile virus.
10: All outdoor activities, practices, and programs at Old National Park in the city of South Fulton remain canceled now until further notice. The city is extending the suspension order that began Tuesday night after the Fulton County Health Department, during a routine testing, discovered a batch of mosquitoes that tested positive for West Nile virus. The county is treating the park, but out of an abundance of caution, city leaders say it's best to cancel outdoor activities for the time being. Michelle Wright, 95.5 WSB.
3: There have been no human cases reported. For most that are infected, those symptoms are brief and fairly mild, can be life-threatening in isolated cases, and that risk is higher among older adults. 8:33 now. With more news here, Judd Hickenbotham and Austin Eller.
19: And Chris, the head of Fulton County Schools calls for a millage rate increase that could raise property taxes for many Fulton County residents. Superintendent Dr. Mike Looney says he plans to ask the school board to approve a 1 mill rate increase at the next board meeting.
11: If in between the tentative vote and the final vote, we get additional information that would allow us to not increase the millage rate or reduce the millage rate increase some, then I certainly will be bringing that to the board for consideration and discussion.
21: He says the district needs more revenue to stay operational. This comes as a cost-saving program has saved the district about $50 million so far this year.
19: The Dunwoody City Council slaps new restrictions on vape shops.
8: Even though there are no standalone vape stores in Dunwoody, Director of Community Development Bridger McLeod says it's a preventative measure.
12: We had noticed when we were visiting other cities that they had several of them very close to each other.
8: But residents like Maria Barnhart want them banned entirely.
13: Keeping Dunwoody in the community atmosphere, the family-friendly atmosphere, would be helped.
8: As it stands, a vape shop has to be 600 feet away from places like schools and 1,500 feet away from other vape shops and gas stations. Mary Ryan Howarth, 95.5 WSB.
21: A new report finds Metro Atlanta still growing, but at a much slower pace than in years past. The Atlanta Regional Commission's Ann Carpenter says the 11-county region is growing at a rate of about 1%, the slowest in more than a decade.
14: This is a national trend that growth is slowing across the board in major metro areas, and we see that amongst our peer metros.
19: She cites rising housing prices as one key factor in the slowdown. Fulton, Forsyth, and Henry counties are all seeing the most growth.
21: It's 8:34. The death toll climbs again in Colombia days after the country is hit by a 7.4 magnitude earthquake. At least 265 people are dead. About 500 are still missing.
19: But the number of missing could be much higher than that. Civilian-run databases estimate it could be closer to 4,000 people. Search crews are in a critical window now as they search for survivors. Aid agencies say the first 48 to 72 hours are crucial.
21: Some former top state officials are now members of a new bipartisan election integrity task force.
15: At a time when trust in the election process can be polarizing, Secretary of State Brad Raffensperger believes the new task force provides an opening to shore up voter confidence.
18: It really expands our ability to reach more voters.
15: With members that include former Democratic Governor Roy Barnes and former Republican U.S. Senator Saxby Chambliss, he hopes the panel will add extra insight.
18: They're advising us and what they're seeing on the ground, and it's an open-door policy.
15: He expects to meet with the group over the next several months. At the state capitol, Jonathan O'Brien, 95.5 WSB.
19: A judge sentences a Lawrenceville man to 9 years in prison after he pleads guilty to trafficking fentanyl and other drugs across Metro Atlanta. U.S. Attorney Theodore Hertzberg says police arrested 46-year-old Gabriel Ojeda Marguia after finding 25 kilograms of fentanyl and other drugs hidden inside car batteries at a Lilburn home.
20: We're going after all of the cartels. We are devoted to the elimination of the
1: foreign cartels that are pushing drugs into our community.
21: Hertzberg calls it an obscene amount of fentanyl. Once he's released from prison, Marghia will spend 5 years on supervised release.
19: The city of Powder Springs and three other Georgia cities receive federal funding to potentially address issues with blocked railroad crossings. The Federal Railroad Administration says over 2,300 complaints have been filed about blocked crossings in Georgia since 2019.
21: Yeah, Powder Springs held an open house on the matter this week and is also opening a new public survey. A final report on alternatives will be issued to the federal government later this month or in September. It's 8:36.
3: This portion of Atlanta's Morning News is sponsored by D. Geller & Son Jewelers. We'll continue in 3 minutes from now. You'll hear our exclusive five-day forecast, which includes heat index readings well north of 100 degrees during the weekend. We'll check Triple Team traffic as well. And then here we are, really just the second week of school. Gunfire at a school here in North Georgia. School shooting plot busted in Arkansas. Details both those scary stories coming up when we continue. It's 8:36 now.
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3: 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This is Atlanta's Morning News at 8:40. Madden NFL 27 is out today. 27, I said. Caleb Williams on the cover. NFL preseason starts tonight. Six games. Falcons play here against the Broncos. to open their preseason tomorrow night. Let's get live team coverage of traffic and weather as we continue now. Go to the traffic center first. Here's Mark McKay.
2: Still loaded up on I-20 East out of Douglasville into Lithia Springs. Brake lights catch you right at Lee Road, passing the way station, and Thornton Road off to the right at the end of the ramp from Six Flags Parkway on to I-20 East. Crash working in the work zone there. Closer you get to 285, the better on the west side. Worst of it in from the east will be through East Atlanta, as the delays on 20 westbound now catch you just past Flat Shoals Parkway. Flat Shoals Gresham headed toward I-75/85. And the downtown connector is what Ashley Frasca is watching.
5: The hassle is just the volume headed north through the city on 75/85. The worst of it between 166 Langford Parkway and Freedom Parkway. 85 south now crowded beginning at Claremont Road for that ride out of Brookhaven, and 400 south from Lennox Road down past their merge. Next report at 8:50 from the Loud Security Systems Traffic Center. Triple Team Traffic, 95.5 WSB.
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7: Hot and humid already this morning, but we continue to climb to a high of 95. The heat index will be more like 100, and that is courtesy of the humidity in place. Speaking of which, a few pop-up showers and thunderstorms cannot be ruled out, but don't count on it. It's not going to be quite as widespread as it's been for the past several weeks. Lows tonight will be in the mid 70s tomorrow and Saturday, climbing to the upper 90s, getting close to 100 degrees on Sunday and Monday. And that's the forecast temperature. The heat index values will be 105 to 110. Right now, it's already 76 degrees in Decatur, 80 in Roswell, 76 in Acworth. Meteorologist Christina Edwards, 95.5 WSB.
3: Morning. It's Thursday, August the 13th. I'm Chris Chandler. This is Atlanta's Morning News. Gas prices coming up at 8:47 for the Metro, and later on the Mark Arum Show, something we don't talk about as much as I'm sure that we should, diesel, the cost of diesel, and how it affects all of us, too. It's 8:43 now.
21: Gunfire erupts during a fight between two students in a Middle Georgia high school.
8: One student is injured and another is in custody after the two get into a fight in a bathroom.
9: The suspect is a 14-year-old ninth grade student at Warner Robins High School, and the victim was also a ninth grade student at Warner Robins High School.
8: Houston County Sheriff Matt Moulton says they are prepared for situations just like this.
9: A call that we train for every year.
8: He says the school threat protocol was followed perfectly, preventing what could have been a much worse situation. Bill Caiaccio, 95.5 WSB.
19: Law enforcement officials in Arkansas call on parents to pay attention to their child's online activity after police shut down a school shooting plot there. Chief Deputy Brad Wiley with the Crawford County Sheriff's Office says the 14-year-old suspect made the threats on social media.
10: The t-shirt that was worn by the suspect online was discovered in the search warrant. Also, the firearm that was shown online was confirmed in the search warrant.
21: He says police are able to track down the source of online threats by tracing the IP address of the post back to the original device and location.
19: There's growing concern from the World Health Organization that the Ebola outbreak in the Congo could become the deadliest one in history.
11: In an effort to prevent importation of Ebola into the United States, the government implements travel restrictions.
12: And really what that means is that travelers, including U.S. citizens, U.S. nationals, who've been in DRC within 21 days of their flight, or even have an intermediate stop in DRC, will not be allowed to board commercial flights with U.S. destinations.
11: The CDC's Dr. Henry Wong, director of CDC's Office of Readiness and Response to Ebola, says the risk here is low. Sabrina Cupid, 95.5 WSB.
21: It's 8:44. We're learning more about the timeline leading up to a plan to covertly bring President Trump back home from Turkey last month. Jonathan Carl reports the mission was carried out without the knowledge of the press and many others who were still aboard the traditional Air Force One.
13: That decision to sneak Trump off an older version of Air Force One and then onto a separate jet was made just a few hours before his scheduled departure from Turkey.
19: The Secret Service reportedly received information from Israel that an Iranian terror cell had made it into Turkey and planned to attack Air Force One with a shoulder-fired missile leading to this operation.
21: Which is days until move-in day at Georgia Tech, the university unveils its first new traditional dorm in more than 60 years. University's Kerry White says the Bud and Val Peterson Residence Hall has 862 beds for first-year students.
16: It has a lot of really great amenities. We have a mini market,
1: fitness area. We have an e-gaming room for students. We have Zoom rooms, all kinds of opportunities for students to come out of their room and engage.
19: The nearly 200,000 square foot facilities on Curran Street, just off Northside Drive.
21: New research shows Gen Z and millennials are increasingly turning to the stock market as many are priced out of the housing market. Executive coach Neil Shore says if you feel it's the right time to start investing, you need to accept the natural stress that comes with the volatility.
4: Either don't buy stocks or recognize the volatility and the long term. I'm a long term investor, not a short term trader.
19: Federal Reserve reports the combined stock market holdings to Americans under 40 are now bigger than ever recorded at over $3 trillion this year.
21: Well, it's getting more challenging to find a used car at a price lower than $20,000.
11: According to IC Cars, only 1 in 9 3-year-old used cars cost less than $20,000 compared with nearly half in 2019. Over the same time, the average price of a late model used vehicle has jumped by $9,000 to more than $32,000.
19: Bloomberg's Courtney Donahoe reports the Hyundai Elantra had the largest price increase among the best-selling used cars. That model is up more than 56%.
3: Wow.
19: It's 8:46.
3: How about that? Coming up at 8:50, we'll update the weather for you, get you to work on time, too, with Triple Team Traffic. 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
14: Fast casual dining chain Sweetgreen has not been linked to the Cyclospora outbreak, but it's been hurt by the parasite anyway. Sweetgreen recently said it now expects this year's sales to be weaker than originally forecast as nervous customers stay away. It's now prompting the company to recast its image, at least for the time being. Company CEO tells Bloomberg that fresh produce dishes, including salads, make up less than half of what Sweetgreen sells, with the majority bowls and wraps. The World Cup stoked sales at StubHub, the company that connects buyers with event ticket resellers, says despite revenue rising 33% last quarter thanks to the tournament, it still lost money as costs rose an even faster 37%. This comes as StubHub faces what the Wall Street Journal calls a flood of customer complaints and a proposed class action lawsuit brought by people claiming they didn't get their tickets and face delayed refunds.
3: Just in from the federal government, it is the July Producer Price Index report. That is inflation when it comes to goods that businesses buy before they then sell them to us and set the prices. This is better than expected. In fact, for July, inflation rate year over year, 4.7%, but the rate, the increase from June to July, flat, absolutely flat. And the analysts, the economists had expected at least a bit of an increase. Overall, this is the best showing since March, right around the time the war started. And we'll see what Wall Street does in reaction to this. Stock futures have been up all morning. Opening bell, of course, at 9:30. Atlanta's morning news continues in just 2 minutes. Summertime spam calls. Oh, yes, we've got them. Bet you do, too. And we'll get traffic and weather on the way is what I'm trying to say as well. It's 8:48. 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
3: Well, Mark's going to throw his hat into the ring here into the big political guessing game du jour. Who's going to replace Caroline Leavitt as the White House press secretary? She unexpectedly announced that she would resign yesterday. She just had a baby. Says it's just too much with a couple very young kids doing such a very strenuous, stressful, and long hours job such as that. Scott McFarland's on with Mark. I mentioned that the Air Force One switcheroo that you just heard about will come up as well in that chat. Mark's show starts in about 15 minutes. Atlanta's morning news continues with traffic and weather. Here's Mark McKay.
2: Chris, we've really lost the delays now coming out of Cumming on 400 southbound. Crash on the shoulder there below Peachtree Parkway. But if you're rolling toward I-285, you will be in a jam leaving Alpharetta into Roswell. 400 southbound crowded in. Haynesbridge Road down to Holcomb Bridge Road. 575 much improved. 75 worst of it's really going to be as you work your way out of Kennesaw down past 575. And right lanes are crowded and the through lanes as well at the I-285 interchange. Any improvement, 85 into Norcross, Stephanie Stallworth.
23: Not much of a big difference here. It's 85 south, northeast corridor, heading down from approaching 316, getting down towards Jimmy Carter Boulevard. Stop and go after that on your ride to the 285 interchange. 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From the Loud Security Systems Traffic Center, Triple Team Traffic, 95.5 WSB.
7: And humid today, climbing to a high of 95 with heat index values closer to 100. Can't rule out an isolated rain shower or thunderstorm, but many of us are going to stay hot through tomorrow morning with lows in the mid to upper 70s. Right now, 81 degrees in East Point. It's 82 in Norcross, 80 in Noonan. Meteorologist Christina Edwards, 95.5 WSB.
3: At 8:55, Clark Howard looking at the difference in fees between some of the different investments. It's 8:52.
19: New research from the National Council on Aging shows artificial intelligence is already playing a major role in the care of older adults, and its prevalence will continue to increase in the coming years. The organization's Nicole Howell says it's a surprising result.
24: I think that we're all hearing about artificial intelligence and wondering how it might shape all of our lives, and it's easy to assume that caregiving, a deeply human task, is going to be exempt from that. And so as we started to do research, we realized that wasn't the case.
21: Yeah, she says AI can be used in the background for things like finance or HR, but other uses could include fall detection, medication management, and health monitoring.
19: Two soldiers are dead after a U.S. Army helicopter crashes in a field not far from Fort Hood. Bell County, Texas Sheriff's Office spokesman Cliff Coleman says the crash also sparks a wildfire.
25: This was an Apache helicopter, and two souls were on board. They were pronounced deceased.
21: No buildings were damaged in the crash. The names of the soldiers and details on the crash have not been released.
19: Americans are getting slammed with robocalls this summer. That's according to new data from UMail. The volume of spam robocalls hit a low last October, but it soared in the month since, hitting 4.4 billion calls last month alone.
21: The most common type of robocall last month centered around fraudulent pre-approved loan offers. The Atlanta area saw one of the largest spikes in robocalls last month, up 13% from the month prior.
19: Well, a popular streaming platform is now letting its content creators block Amazon from using their videos to help train its AI models. Twitch says users can now opt out under their account settings.
21: Yeah, Amazon bought Twitch back in 2014 and recently confirmed that it was using its streamers' content to train its generative AI models. The platform is primarily used by video game live streamers.
19: Well, thousands of Canadians signed a petition to kick the U.S. ambassador out of their country. The online petition seeks to have U.S. Ambassador to Canada, Pete Hoekstra, declared persona non grata.
21: It has amassed over 60,000 signatures so far. The petition says Hoekstra damaged relations between the two countries when he describes last year's Canadian election as anti-American. The leader of Canada's Green Party is expected to present the petition to the House of Commons this fall.
19: A WNBA task force made up of team presidents and general managers is meeting to discuss participation by transgender athletes, but the league says the task force has not adopted any eligibility rules.
21: This comes after comments by Indiana Fever guard guard Sophie Cunningham backing restrictions on transgender participation in women's sports. The WNBA says discussions also address the online harassment directed at players. It's 8:55.
13: The NBA is a big mess at the moment, is it not? Yep, here's Clark Howard next, sponsored by NG Windows.
0: You should never invest with the giant monster mega banks. The banks, through their investment operations, and they could be very friendly, chatty people, charge you fees that are so violating your wallet, that are so much more than you pay at a discount broker, that it would blow your mind. So you may think, well, what difference does it make if Vanguard or Fidelity or Schwab are charging 0.03% for an investment, but the bank is charging 2% for an investment? It's just 2% difference. Over time, the difference in those fees has massive impact on what you have left at the end of the day in investments or for retirement. But the worst thing is a lot of these banks charge upfront fees and then ongoing fees. And again, they're not operating in many of the circumstances as a fiduciary.
13: That's Atlanta's morning news for this Thursday. It is always great to have you along. We will help you get ready for the weekend tomorrow morning starting at 5. Breaking stories from overnight, the hot weather weekend forecast, and Triple Team traffic will get you where you need to go tomorrow morning again. I'm Chris Chandler. Have a great Thursday.
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2: At 9 o'clock, I'm Jed Hickenbotham. News this hour brought to you by Trajan Wealth. Our top story, it's not hard to notice the population boom that has remained in Atlanta for decades now. But a new report finds those surging numbers are actually on the decline.
3: The 11-county metro Atlanta region welcomed 53,690 residents in the past year. The Atlanta Regional Commission calculates that 1% gain is the slowest in more than a decade.
4: Where we're growing, interestingly, happens to be in the sort of outer or outlying suburbs, places like Forsyth and Henry, as well as the core city of Atlanta and Fulton County.
3: Ann Carpenter, ARC's chief research officer, says a lack of affordable housing puts a brake on growth, as do lower birth and migration rates. Veronica Waters, 95.5 WSB.
2: And just to back up those numbers, a study from the World Population Review finds most of Georgia's 10 fastest growing counties are outside Metro Atlanta, with many in either Northeast or South Georgia. It is currently 79 degrees already in Midtown Atlanta. WSB meteorologist Christina Edwards says we hot, humid once again today. The high getting into the mid-90s. Just a slight chance of rain later on today. We get even hotter heading into the weekend. Atlanta's most accurate and dependable forecast is coming up. Well, Georgia Tech has a new addition as it welcomes students back to campus this week.
6: It has been decades since a new residence hall opened on the Tech campus, but that changes today with Bud and Val Peterson Hall, an 8-story building with 862 beds, numerous common areas and amenities, and spectacular views from the west side of campus.
7: All of the natural light and the natural sensibilities that the architects brought into the space, really thinking about what it takes to thrive when you're in college, really bringing that into the building was important.
6: Carrie White says the hall will house first-year students, and it will be a co-ed space. Graham Carroll, 95.5 WSB.
2: Updating the conflict in the Middle East, Iran rejects President Trump's claims that the U.S. is in control of the Strait of Hormuz. Iran has said the strait will remain closed unless the White House accepts all of its demands. The strait's closure has, of course, led to higher global oil and gas prices. Meanwhile, sailors on board the USS Abraham Lincoln, stationed near Iran, complain about filthy conditions along with a lack of food and clean water.
8: The Navy Times and Stars and Stripes report multiple sailors have tried to jump overboard. One wife saying her husband reached a breaking point after his deployment kept getting extended.
2: Karen Hua reports the thousands of sailors on board the aircraft carrier spent 250 straight days at sea, which is a modern record. The Navy says conditions have improved and sailors are getting help with their mental health. Check back off. It'll keep you updated on the conflict in the Middle East here on 95.5 WSB and on the WSB radio app. Breaking news in the region when it happens. Well, we're less than 3 months from the November midterms, and Georgia Secretary of State Brad Raffensperger announces a bipartisan election integrity task force. So far, that panel includes past state officials like former Governor Roy Barnes and former Atlanta Mayor Shirley Franklin. Raffensperger says the task force will serve in an advisory role.
11: We will be talking and we will be meeting over the course of the next several months.
2: And the panel will also include election law experts. He says it's meant to give trusted elections to Georgia voters. And money experts may not agree with this strategy. More younger Americans are turning to sports gambling as an investment strategy.
14: Sports betting has become so popular now that it's increasingly competing with traditional investing for younger Americans' attention, with more than a quarter of Gen Z investors saying they see gambling on sports as part of their long-term financial strategy. That's according to a survey by personal finance platform Betterment. A whopping 26% of Gen Z investors said they treat sports betting as a deliberate, ongoing component of their financial plans, compared with around 14% of millennials, 6% of Gen X, and 1% of baby boomers. I'm Bloomberg's Dan Schwartzman for 95.5 WSB.
2: It's 9:03. The Mark Arum Show begins in less than 2 minutes. But first, live team coverage of traffic and weather. We start in the WSB 24-hour traffic center and smile at Mark McKay.
16: Trying to get into Midtown Atlanta out of the north. You're doing okay. 85-400. Still sluggish from the merge point down to 17th Street. Clear Georgia Tech. You're in great shape if you're airport bound. Away from Hartsfield, the delays are in place. 75-85 north from before University Avenue up past I-20. I-20 is struggling in East Atlanta westbound, leaving Glenwood Avenue to the downtown connector. Keeping up with I-285, Ashley Frasca.
17: Earlier multi-car crash still on the shoulder. Careful in that right lane, though, through Doraville. 285 eastbound passing Buford Highway. You're on the brakes on 285 south on the west side, coming down from South Cobb Drive, trying to ramp onto I-20. And northbound is sluggish, beginning before South Atlanta Road, especially crowded. 285 east getting past the river. From the Loud Security Systems Traffic Center, triple team traffic. 95.5 WSB.
0: I'm WSB meteorologist Christina Edwards. Partly cloudy, hot and humid with a high of 95. Heat index values closer to 100. An isolated pop-up shower or thunderstorm is possible for this afternoon. Lows tonight in the mid-70s. And the heat continues with highs in the upper 90s for the rest of this week.
2: Already 77 degrees in Douglasville, 79 in Stonecrest, 80 degrees now in Midtown Atlanta at 9:05. 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I'm Judd Hickenbotham, 95.5 WSB.
1: Good Thursday morning, one and all. Got a fantastic edition of the Mark Arum Show lined up. Hope you, some of you, maybe one of you, enjoyed the meteor shower last night. I talked to Christina Edwards after the show. She's like, it's going to be cloudy, Arum. Don't stay up for it.
0: Yeah, but, it was cloudy.
1: So maybe, I don't know, but maybe someone in the mountains saw it. Anyway, hope you had
0: I went on Twitter and saw it.
1: Yeah, hope you had a great Perseid meteor shower. We got a really, really big story, big show for you today. In 1 hour, we're going to talk to travel expert Peter Greenberg. Scott McFarland, Washington correspondent, is going to join us live at 10:35 to talk all things D.C. We got Corey Smith at News Nation breaking down the latest in the Iran war. Deborah's got not one, but two prize packs to give away today, my friend.
0: Tickets for Blackberry Smoke and tickets for Sugarland.
1: Two chances to win. Two amazing prize packs, two amazing musical shows here on this Thursday edition of the Mark Arum Show. In just a moment, we're going to go up to D.C. The big headline out of the nation's capital, you probably heard it on Atlanta's Morning News with Chris Chandler. Caroline Leavitt, the press secretary, announced, hey, she's done. Just got back from maternity leave, worked for like a couple of months and was like, you know what? I want to go back to the kids. Don't blame her.

0: Ended up for them going to the bathroom. I guess that's where you fight in the bathroom now. We always did it behind the gym.
1: We did it at the T. There was a big stone T, as in Torrington.
0: Oh.
1: That was like, I'll meet you at the T at 3.
0: Okay. Well, these two students went into a bathroom. One of them had a gun on them, pulled the gun, and shot the other student.
1: Oh, my gosh.
0: I know. I don't know if schools, not all schools might have metal detectors mm-hmm. yet. I know they were trying to implement that. You know, student resources, safety resources were called, and they were able to get the injured student out of there, and then deputies were able to arrest that other student at the playground of the high school.
1: So
0: it doesn't give names, obviously, because they're both under 18 genders or anything like
1: that. So Houston County, not exactly the metro area, but we've covered the stories, Deborah, metro area schools using, like, drones for active shooting.
0: Yeah, this next year or this year, maybe?
1: Like, shooting paint pellets and tear gas.
0: Something just to slow the students down.
1: I'm sure it's different down in middle Georgia, but we do have some audio. This is Sheriff Matt Moulton from Houston County.
2: What we know so far is there was a group of students inside the bathroom, and a verbal altercation took place between two of the students. That verbal altercation quickly escalated into a physical altercation, and at some point in time, a firearm was brandished by one of the students, and he shot another student.
1: Unbelievable. The student was apprehended, apparently, without further incident. More from the sheriff in Houston County.
2: Through the investigation and reviewing video, we were able to capture the suspect leaving the campus. And about 3:20 p.m. today, he was apprehended without further incident.
1: The injured student was hospitalized. Obviously, like, the school year just started. This is, I mean, you hate to see any of this, but hopefully the student that was shot will be okay. But you're right, Deborah. Like, this wasn't, and I don't want to be like, oh, in my day, things were better. There's a lot of stuff that's better now than there were in the 80s, but there was never. And there was fights in school all the time. But
0: sure, of course.
1: And we had shotguns, not I personally, but in our cars in the parking lot at my high school, there were at no point was there ever like, I'm going to go get my gun and settle this.
0: No, you might have had someone carry a Swiss Army knife, and that was a big deal, happened.
1: But even in fights, no one would pull out a knife.
0: No, never. They would just kind of yell and hit each other.
1: You just fight it out. You would just brawl. But what's interesting, we both had the similar experiences. You would meet out at the T to fight, and where did kids
0: behind the gym?
1: Behind the gym. I don't know if you've been on social media. I fall into this trap. I'll watch it. It's Twitter specifically. I'll watch a video on Twitter, X if you prefer, and it could be it's like a baseball video. Like, oh, here's a Braves highlight. Oh, Michael Harris hit a home run, and then when the video stops, it just goes to the next video.
0: Yeah,
1: not one that I clicked on.
0: Just whatever's next in the feed,
1: but. Inevitably, the next video in the feed is some sort of a fight video. Whether
0: that's
1: it's not my algorithm. It's like drunken people in New Orleans fighting outside of a brawl, and I'm like, all right, let me see how this fight ends. You know, once you see the beginning of like, hey, you're a jerk. No, you're a jerk, and there's pushing. It's like, all right, I got to see who wins this fight, and then and obviously Twitter's like, oh, Aram liked that. Let's show him another fight, and then inevitably as I start scrolling these, it gets to kids fighting. And I just realized when you said this happened in the bathroom, that's like the preferred fighting venue.
0: Well, there's no cameras, right? You got cameras in the hallways. You probably have cameras in every other place, but you probably cannot have it. Maybe
1: smart.
0: The door, but you can't have them in the bathroom.
1: You're
0: right?
1: So but everyone has a cell phone in the bathroom.
0: I know, but I just mean that's where there's no school cameras.
1: You're brilliant. At 9:10, Deborah already gets started the show. Yeah, and there's no cameras. There were no cameras in school when we were there.
0: At all.
1: So. But all right, that makes a lot, because I'm like, because it's tight quarters.
0: Yeah, they're not very big.
1: No,
0: the school bathrooms are tiny.
1: Yeah, there's not room to move. And all right, that's why. But anyway, I don't know if I'm the only one that gets those fight videos on Twitter.
0: Yeah, that's not in my algorithm. I get rabbits.
1: I'm not going to lie. I'm not proud of this. I'll spend an hour watching those.
0: Really?
1: Yeah.
0: No.
1: They're not, like, no one dies or anything.
0: It just perpetuates the need for more videos. That's all.
1: I guess. But they're like, I just feel like once I see the beginning of the fight, I've got to finish. I want to see who wins the fight. I'm like, all right, I predict who's going to win. All right, this kid's really tall.
0: Take it to the Kelshi.
1: This kid, exactly. This kid's short and stocky. I'm going to bet on the And then as soon as that video ends, Twitter's like, boom, here's the next one, Aram. You're not going anywhere. Anyway, sad story there. To the school year just started. Unbelievable. This one closer to home up in Bartow County. Almost overturned school bus crash in Bartow County.
0: Actually, Barrow County.

0: Barrow, I'm sorry.
1: Here. Yeah, so it looks like there was a school bus and it had a bit of an emergency. An accident happened on Highway 211. I don't know if you know where that is.
0: Yeah, absolutely.
1: Okay, 34 students and a driver when it somehow overturned and 6 students had to be taken to a hospital. But the rest of them were okay, so they were able to take those students to school for the rest of the day. I don't really have on like if there was a slick road because it wasn't raining yesterday and it's not like it's icy in the winter, but it somehow just kind of like started to go towards the ditch.
0: Yeah.
1: And it overturned just enough. But again, most of all, everyone's okay, but they took some of the younger students to the hospital to make sure.
0: Are there seatbelts in school buses?
1: I don't think there are yet.
0: I know we've talked about it.
1: I don't think there are yet.
0: Yeah, like that's the one vehicle for whatever reason, school buses where there's not mandatory seatbelts or mandatory seatbelt
1: wear. Didn't we talk to a driver once that said it'd be too hard if something happened to get them
0: all
1: out?
0: To get the kids out. Yeah, I understand the logic there. But all right, so a couple of back to school stories, not the kind of back to school stories we want to cover. All right, stunning announcement yesterday. White House Press Secretary Karoline Leavitt is going to vacate her position. Joining us from Washington, D.C. and covering the story, Stephen Portnoy. Stephen, good morning. What do we know about this?
2: Yesterday that one of his most trusted aides, Karoline Leavitt, will be departing her role at the end of the month so, quote, she can spend more time with her beautiful young children and family, a decision the president says he totally understands and respects. Karoline Leavitt just 3 months ago gave birth to a baby girl. She has a 2-year-old toddler son at home, and she's 28, the youngest person to ever hold the role of White House press secretary. It's been reported that during her brief maternity leave over the summer, the president reached out to her repeatedly to ask for advice, and she was also regularly posting on social media. She made a relatively swift return back to the office, and now she's decided to step away to spend more time with her children. The president says that Karoline Leavitt will continue to be one of his top outside advisors and an influential voice within the party as, quote, we work to defy history and conclusively win the midterm elections. A reference to the fact that the midterms are less than 3 months away and the president's losing his top spokesperson.
0: Yeah, and a pretty remarkable run, too. And you mentioned the youngest ever, absolutely beloved by President Trump, and not only was she behind that podium at the White House at the time, but she was, you know, in the Oval often giving President Trump advice and sitting in on big meetings. So, I mean, she really kind of expanded that role.
2: The difficulty for any White House press secretary to Donald Trump is to effectively represent his thinking. He has said in the past, and I believe it's true, that he's his own best spokesperson. Karoline Leavitt tried earnestly to spend time with him in the Oval Office to ask him questions about his thinking and his views so that she could represent those views to the country and to our press corps, which she also significantly worked to remake. Think of the changing contours of the press corps from era to era, and in his second term of Donald Trump, it has been significantly remade with the addition of new voices, outlets that had not been non-existent, frankly, prior to this second term, or at least in the public mind. Very few people had heard of them, and now they're regular features of the White House press room and even in the pool that is in tight quarters with the president. The press office will supplement an ad, invite in friendly voices that the president can rely on to ask questions or make supportive statements. That's not something that we saw before Karoline Leavitt's time as press secretary.
0: Yeah, it seems like if I'm watching a press event, I don't recognize half of the outlets that are called upon. So definitely a new era there. What's going to happen in the meantime? Is there going to be an interim press secretary? And do we have any idea who's going to replace Karoline Leavitt long term?
2: Well, Trump's post says that Karoline will be staying around through the end of the month. As for, you know, whether she'll hold another brief again, I don't know. It'd be nice to have a swan song, a departing briefing. I'm sure she'll be applauded by many people in the room and thanked for her service. I would imagine that there's a list that the president's looking at. I dare not guess. But I also figure that it's probably not going to be someone who's currently serving in the press office, because typically what we have seen in past administrations is people who have sort of been groomed for the role, have been given tryouts to do gaggles or other things. And that really has not happened in this second term of Donald Trump. Trump has been his own gaggler, certainly on Air Force mm-hmm. One, and he's interacted with the press on a regular basis. So I don't really see a very clear, natural second choice inside this administration. So he may choose to bring somebody in from the outside.
0: Well, speaking of that, there are probably listeners right now going, oh, I can speak with the president's voice. I'm in lockstep with the president's views. Any idea of the salary range that the White House press secretary is earning?
2: For government work, it's not a bad salary. I think I saw something like $195,000 is what the press secretary makes.
0: And a per diem and all the fringe benefits that go along with that and getting to hang in the White House, I would imagine.
2: And access to the mess hall and all the fun features of being a White House senior advisor.
0: All right. A lot of folks jumping on LinkedIn right now. Stephen Portnoy, ABC News. Stephen, great stuff as always, my friend.
2: You bet. Well, Mark, the president said on social media.
0: Oh, hello, Stephen. Hang up. That's the next. You got to go somewhere else, Stephen. I think I would be good at that job. I really do. The problem is, because I think I could, answer questions.
1: Yeah, I think that part
0: I'm
1: could do.
0: I'm well versed. Yeah. But living in D.C., and I know, listen, $180,000, whatever, that's a lot of money, but not in the nation's capital. I'd be the guy stealing. I'd give the press briefing that I'd go steal china from the Lincoln bedroom and take it to a pawn shop. Because you can't make ends meet. As scary as that sounds.
1: Yeah, I have a friend in D.C. Yeah.
0: You'd have to live in like Virginia or Maryland and commute. Maya's not going to do that. But I think I'd be good at that job. And the fringe benefits alone. Especially the access that Caroline Leavitt has had. Like she's in that Oval Office. She can take advantage of the kitchen.
1: You think she pushes a Diet Coke button?
0: I don't know. Not when you're pregnant? Are you supposed to drink diet soda?
1: I don't drink soda
0: pregnant?
1: At all. Yeah. I don't know.
0: That's a hell of a salary. But in D.C., that's like making 60 grand in Atlanta, 180 in D.C. But we'll see who replaces her. Steven says probably not anyone in the current press room for the president. Maybe someone outside. I don't think Sean Spicer's coming back. I don't know. Interesting. That's one of the things. I mean, you know what? We're going to talk to Scott McFarland, Washington correspondent, after the news at 10:35. One of the things we'll ask him about. Right now, though, at 9:19, we have to ask Mike Shields about the ride. How are we doing on the roadways, Michael?
3: Hey, good morning, Mark. Watching roadwork setting up out of Kennesaw, outbound causing delays quickly now. 75 northbound just past Chastain Road exit 271. So if you're leaving KSU trying to make your way into Ackworth, this will impact you. Right lane blocked right now, but those delays quickly growing as you leave Kennesaw into Ackworth. Also seeing delays grow into Cab County I-20 eastbound with daily roadwork setting up past Wesley Chapel Road, exit 68. That's having a negative impact on your commute on 285 north and southbound trying to get past I-20. 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
0: 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Coming back to this.
17: Hello world, here's a song that we sing.
0: Theme song to the Partridge Family. For those that don't know, this is like the poor man's version of Brady Bunch. Danny Bonaducci played Danny Partridge. He turned 67 today. I'm going to go on a limb, Deborah. You, at some point in your rock radio career, met Danny Bonaducci.
1: I have.
0: I knew it.
1: Yes.
0: Interesting character for
1: Very
0: sure.
1: Very interesting cast.
0: Yeah. I watched The Partridge Family as a kid. It was fine.
1: Reruns here and there.
0: Yeah, it was fine. It's basically a poor man's Brady Bunch. Welcome back to the Mark Arum Show. Smart criminal, dumb criminal, Deborah. Let's go to the library for this crime. What went down?
1: All right. This is in Mesa, Arizona. A couple was arrested for stealing about $6,200 worth of books and trying to sell them at local book shops, like resellers, you know, secondhand books,
0: yes,
1: things like that. So they would check out a ton of books from the library, even though they have stickers and stamps,
0: absolutely,
1: on them. But then they would take them to smaller bookstores, like, oh, the library is getting rid of them, or I had these and I don't want them anymore. Some of them they were able to sell, but a lot of the bookstores were like, no, this is
0: from a library.
1: And of course, they reported it to the, yes, library and the police, and they were busted. But yeah.
0: So did the criminals check the books,
1: yeah,
0: out?
1: Yeah, they had at least 66 outstanding
0: books. So they didn't
1: books.
0: Steal the books. They checked them out and then tried to sell
1: but
0: them.
1: But the selling them is the illegal part.
0: All right. So, yeah, exactly. So I'm going to say dumb criminal. I'm going to explain why this is a dumb criminal. I'm going to play some audio with you.
18: You behave like a dumb criminal.
0: The execution is horrible. Horrible. You remember we've had that rare book expert on the show?
1: Yeah.
0: Romney.
1: Yes.
0: Yes. She was on Pawn Stars.
1: Rebecca
0: Romney. And like, there's a lot of valuable books. And I bet if you go in a library, there's like, I'm not telling anyone to do this, but I bet there's really like first edition valuable books in older libraries.
1: You might not be able to check them out though. They might have to stay in the
0: library.
1: Sure,
0: but that's when you steal them and you take off the library sticker on it and then you go on eBay. You don't sell it to the bookstore in the same town as the library. There is, if you are a criminal, there is money to be made, I think, in stealing library books, but not the way they did it. So definitely a dumb criminal there. One ticket in the Powerball was sold in Illinois.
1: I asked my brother because he lives in Illinois. He didn't respond, so I don't know.
0: I think four people in Georgia won like 50 grand.
1: Yeah,
0: I was not
1: good
0: one.
1: For you.
0: I got one number, about $20 for the ticket, got one number. So back to the grindstone we go. All right, speaking of money, we know first-time homebuyers are just drowning, they're struggling to get that first home purchase. There is a city in the Midwest, in Michigan, in fact, keeping the American dream alive for first-time homebuyers. What they are doing, and can we replicate it here in Georgia? Really, really interesting story from Bloomberg News. We'll go in-depth next on the Mark Arum Show.
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25: It's 9:30. I'm Jed Hickenbotham. News this half hour brought to you by Beaver Toyota of Cumming. And our top story, we are getting new information this morning after an inmate who briefly escaped from the Fulton County Jail is now back in custody.
26: Fulton County deputies and Atlanta police officers tracked down Demetrius Burks less than 2 hours after officials discover his escape from the jail on Rice Street. The Fulton County Sheriff's Office put area agencies on alert, saying the man was wearing a blue paper gown when he went missing. It's not clear how the man got out or where he was found. Burks was arrested back in June on criminal trespass and theft charges. He was released a week ago, but then booked again on new theft charges earlier this week. Austin Eller, 95.5 WSB.
25: It is 80 degrees already in Midtown Atlanta. WSB meteorologist Christina Edwards says we get back into the mid-90s today around the metro area. We will continue to get hotter heading into the weekend. Just a slight chance of rain this afternoon and evening. Atlanta's most accurate dependable forecast is coming up. Well, in case you missed it, you are not the winner of last night's billion-dollar Powerball jackpot, unless you were recently in Illinois. That's where the lone winning ticket was sold. Cash only payout worth more than $450 million for that lone winner. There were several $2 million and $1 million tickets sold, matching five numbers. None of those was sold here in Georgia either. Speaking of money, tax bills could be going up in Fulton County as the school board prepares to ask for more money.
2: Fulton County School Superintendent Dr. Mike Looney tells school board members he'll be coming before them next week with what he knows is an unwelcomed request.
3: So I'm going to be proposing, based on the data that we have today, a 1 mil increase going from 17.08 to 18.08.
2: He says the district has already cut costs with the GLIDE initiative.
3: This year alone, that GLIDE initiative is saving $50 million.
2: But despite that, Dr. Looney says the increase is needed. Michelle Wright, 95.5 WSB.
25: As the number of deaths from the ongoing Ebola outbreak in Congo surpasses 2,000, the World Health Organization warns it's on track to eclipse the deadliest in history. That one killed over 11,000 people. Despite the ongoing humanitarian crisis in Africa, Dr. Henry Walk with the Atlanta-based CDC stresses the risk here in the U.S. remains very low.
4: To reduce that risk even further, we are restricting entry for travelers who've been recently in the Democratic Republic of Congo.
25: Yeah, travelers, including Americans who have been in Congo within 21 days, will not be allowed to board commercial flights back to the U.S. He says as long as cases continue to go up, those restrictions will stay in place. And you may have noticed this trend in your phone as well. A new report finds spam calls continue to be a growing problem around the country. Tracking data from UMail shows Americans received more than 4.4 billion robocalls last month alone. That volume of robocalls hit a low in October of last year, but that number has been on a sharp climb in recent months. Most common type of call last month was for fraudulent pre-approved loans. It is 9:33 as we check your money. Great start on Wall Street. The Dow and NASDAQ both open up more than 100 points. S&P is up about 20 points. Now live team coverage of traffic and weather. We start in the WDSB 24-hour traffic center and Mike Shields.
8: And Judd, watching delays continue on the north side perimeter. Heads up as you travel 285 eastbound the Interloop, leaving I-75 and Truist Park. Crossing over the Chattahoochee River, trying to get past Riverside Drive, exit 24. Just had a crash move to the right shoulder. All lanes have reopened, but of course, the sun going to play a factor in your commute as you try to make your way to Georgia 400 and beyond. Also, another trouble spot just cleared in Norcross, 85 southbound past Jimmy Carter Boulevard, exit 99. Brake lights continue as you leave Highway 316. And delays in DeKalb with roadwork setting up I-20 eastbound past Wesley Chapel Road, exit 68. Sluggish, leaving I-285 trying to get into Stonecrest and Lithonia. From the Loud Security Systems Traffic Center, Triple Team Traffic, 95.5 WSB.
1: This is WSB meteorologist Christina Edwards. A mix of sun and clouds today with a few pop-up storms possible. Otherwise, hot and humid with a high of 95. Lows tonight in the mid to upper 70s. Tomorrow and Saturday, actual highs in the upper 90s. Few pop-up showers and thunderstorms possible in the afternoon.
25: 80 degrees right now in Smyrna, 82 in Duluth, 82 degrees in Midtown Atlanta at 9:34. 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I'm Judd Hickenbotham, 95.5 WSB.
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34: Gas prices are surging because of the war in Iran, but Congressman Mike Collins won't do anything about it. 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
0: Is there anything that you disagree with President Trump on?
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5: I'll tell you this. I disagree. I don't see how he gets by with 3 hours sleep.
34: Call 202-225-4101. 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
28: 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What a great song. On this date in 1965, Jefferson Airplane made their live debut at the Matrix Club in Sanford. Well, what? Just the unique sound.
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1: No. You know, Grace Lake doesn't really perform anymore.
28: Did you go? Did you go to the birthday bash?
1: There's a long story involved in that. Right. I'll tell you later.
28: Well, tell us off the air. Welcome back to the Mark Arum Show. Coming up in 30 minutes, travel expert Peter Greenberg, 10:35. Washington correspondent Scott McFarland. Right now, though, I've been hyping the story all morning long. It jumped off the page this morning doing my show prep at Bloomberg.com. The headline, "The Midwest City Keeping the American Dream Alive for First-Time Home Buyers." The author of the story from Bloomberg News, joining us live on the Mark Arum Show, Sejal Kushan. Sejal, good morning. Thanks so much for your time.
6: Good to be here, Mark.
28: This is such a pertinent story to all the listeners here in Metro Atlanta that are struggling to buy that first home. Inventory's down, interest rates are up, the average home price is through the roof, and it's Grand Rapids, Michigan that's kind of found the hack to this. What are they doing, and can we do it here in Metro Atlanta?
6: Well, it's the Midwest more broadly. We've seen incomes and home prices sort of like keep up. They're in pace with each other, unlike, you know, the coast like New York or California and even the South, where you've obviously had that migration from the Northeast and California to Georgia for many years now. But yeah, I mean, at the moment, we've got the average national home price is around $404,000. But in Grand Rapids, we've got the average home price at about $368,000, which, makes it affordable for young people under 35.
28: So is it the Midwestern region where costs of goods and services are generally lower than the coast that gives first-time home buyers an advantage?
6: To an extent, but it's more like the incomes and the difference between the house price and the income is much narrower compared with elsewhere, and so it makes it more affordable. And yeah, there is obviously a tightness of housing inventory over there, but it's not as acute as like places like New York. And my colleague today has written a story about how the average rents in Manhattan has hit a record $5,000 a month.
28: Oh, I mean, that's
6: astronomical. Yeah.
28: That is, I just literally almost fell off my chair. All right, so I'm going to try to connect the dots here, Sejal, because I find this so fascinating. So a lot of the problem here in Metro Atlanta is folks are locked in, right? Older generations, they might want to downsize, but they're locked into a mortgage that's 3%. And they don't want to take on a mortgage that's close to 7%. So those folks that are locked in have locked out inventory for the younger first-time home buyers. But in the Midwest, and you mentioned it, all of the transplants that have moved here, a lot of them in Metro Atlanta anyway, are from Michigan, are from Ohio, are from Wisconsin. I would imagine that means that there are more homes available with more people leaving those Midwestern areas.
6: That's exactly right. I mean, the Midwest and, you know, Grand Rapids in particular, it wasn't like a magnet like Atlanta or Austin in Texas, or, you know, all these people, the transplants from the coast fleeing. You know, the Grand Rapids, there was some migration, but it tends to have been interstate, so other people leaving like Detroit or whatever. So we didn't suffer from that big rush up or run up in prices like, you know, Atlanta has, for instance, or New York.
28: Let's stick with Grand Rapids, since that's the headline of the story. In 2026, unfortunately, here at the radio station, we can't partake in work from home. But that is that is a viable thing for a lot of big corporations. And if you can work anywhere in the world, why spend $5,000 in rent in Manhattan when you can get a nice house in Michigan for $280,000?
6: I mean, what struck me was like, yeah, I'm here in New York. And you've got, the average age of a first time buyer nationally now is 40 years. It's the highest since the 80s.
28: Wow.
6: You've got many people, we're living in small apartments. And what struck me was like, you have these like late 20 somethings living or buying homes, which are like three bedroomed or two bedroom, which for people, on the coast and I'm sure even also in Atlanta, that's a luxury.
28: Mm-hmm. For sure. More bang for the buck. Really interesting stuff. And obviously, Bloomberg all over the real estate market and what the Fed's going to do with interest rates. But I'm calling it stagnation here in the real estate market in Metro Atlanta. Yeah. But somehow, maybe in the suburbs of Atlanta, we can replicate what's going on in the Midwest. Because I really feel for the folks that just cannot afford that first time home.
6: And it's not just Grand Rapids. I mean, there are other counties, the counties in like Iowa, in Indiana, and Ohio. The counties that are home to like Fort Wayne, to Des Moines, and to Cincinnati. There's affordability there as well. And obviously, those cities are big, but they don't compare to Atlanta, which is like obviously a big, much bigger city. For now, it's a good place to go and buy.
28: Indeed. Sejal, Knicks in five. No? Are people still saying that in New York? Knicks in five?
6: it's kind of gone away now, okay. The whole Knicks celebration.
28: I'm going to keep it alive. Knicks in five. Sejal Kushan, Bloomberg News. Fantastic reporting on Bloomberg.com. Really appreciate your time. I don't see why people wouldn't do that. You're from the Midwest.
1: I love the Midwest.
28: Right. It's what's not to love? Cheese and brats and beer.
1: You know, the winter comes and it gets cold and then we all remember why we left.
28: Yeah, but winters aren't going to be a thing much longer.
1: Like, they're really not in the past couple of years. Yeah. Even the lakes haven't really frozen over.
28: Can we follow up the Danube story? So yesterday we were talking about the drought-like conditions around the globe, and so much so that the Danube River receded so much that there were discovered on the riverbed sunken German warships from World War II. Like, they've never seen these. They were sunk in World War II, but the Danube River has receded so much that they're now visible. And I didn't even think, I was just like, wow, that's crazy. And like, that stinks. The Danube, one of the most famous rivers in the world. I didn't even think about the energy loss that could be associated with the Danube River, but apparently there's a nuclear power plant that relies on the Danube.
1: Yeah, so this is in Hungary, and it still uses the Danube River to increase or to use the water. And so they're having to increase those water levels because of that historic drought, and they've lost so much. They're basically building this bed sill along the river to kind of retain some of that water because the plant supplies one third of the nation's electricity. I mean, Hungary is a little bit smaller than the United States, but still one third for the entire country runs off of this one plant.
28: That's crazy. I need to Google picture because I still haven't seen the pictures of the German warships.
1: Oh, you haven't?
28: No, I got it.
1: They're kind of cool. I mean, I don't like the symbols on them, but it's kind of cool to see.
28: Yeah, history, uncovered, receded because of the water line. All right, I made a judgment on the smart criminal, dumb criminal when it came to the library book theft. Here's another crime. I'll determine whether it's a smart criminal or dumb criminal. A robbery at a Shake Shack. That's all I'm going to say, Deborah. You give us the rest of the story.
1: Okay, this was not local. This was in Phoenix, Arizona, but a Shake Shack employee finished up his shift, right, went home, came back a couple days later and decided to rob the store. Walked into the cooler, had a gun, knew exactly where everything was. He knew how much money was going to be there and tried to steal it. The only problem is people kind of knew who he was, right?
28: Was he wearing a mask or anything?
1: He did have a mask on. But I mean, if you work with somebody, if I rolled in here with a mask, you could tell my voice, how I walk. There's certain things like that.
28: We do know how you walk, yes.
1: I'm just saying, if there's certain people in the building.
28: We all have distinctive walks.
1: Right.
28: I do. Tad Lemire just walking, slumping by.
1: Slumping.
28: Alex Williams has this bouncy
1: Vinny's
28: walk.
1: Vinny's got a certain walk.
28: Yeah.
1: Yeah, I think your coworkers can kind of tell.
28: Fred Blankenship's got the cool
1: the
28: sway.
1: Yeah.
28: Yep. All right, so do I think this is a dumb criminal or a smart criminal?
7: You've been hit by a dumb
28: Mary
7: criminal.
28: Ryan Howard just walked. walking by. She's got that pep in her step. Austin Eller, very confident walk. Anyway, obviously dumb criminal. And I'm not going to say just because he worked there and he knew where everything was. It's 2026. What percentage of people do you think go into Shake Shack and pay in cash? 5%?
1: That's a good point.
28: Like, how much cash is on hand at a fast food joint? And nothing, no shade at Shake Shack. Delicious burgers and shakes. But everyone pays with a credit card now. When I worked at the bowling alley, no one paid with a credit card. It was cash and some random checks. No one went to the bowling alley and slapped the Amex on the counter and said, give me a size 12. And
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28: Not worth it. 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We're going to come back, talk about our top local stories, including data center. Yeah, shocking in the news in Marietta. Right now, do we have any delays through Marietta? Joining us live from Atlanta's only 24-hour traffic center, it's Mike Shields.
7: Mark, we have some 75 south, but a little sluggish as you make your way between the loops north and south Marietta Parkway, but that's just volume as you try to work your way down to 285 in Truist Park. 75 northbound, though, out of Kennesaw, seeing unusual delays leaving Town Center Mall, getting past KSU, trying to get into Ackworth, where right lane road work set up 75 northbound just past Chastain Road, and 85 south sluggish in Gwinnett, leaving Highway 316 bumper to bumper, breaking free once you get past Jimmy Carter Boulevard. 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
7: And the delays are growing out of
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2: The United States will indeed give Michael Phelps a gold medal in the final Olympic race of his career.
3: Greatest Olympian all time right there, Michael Phelps. Yay or nay? That's him winning his 23rd gold medal in the Rio Olympics, the world's most decorated Olympian. But once he retired, didn't he get back, like he endorsed like weed? He's like, yeah, I smoke weed all the time.
4: Maybe the medicinal kind, something like that, yeah.
3: It's weed every day.
4: Coaching, yeah.
3: Yeah, but like a freak of nature, like his lung capacity.
4: Yeah, yeah.
3: Anyway, on this date in 2016, Michael Phelps became the most decorated Olympian of all time. Welcome back to the Mark Arum Show. Deborah's got 2 prize packs to give away, Blackberry Smoke and Sugarland. So 2 chances to win great prizes here on today's edition of the Mark Arum Show. Mentioned before the break, more data center news, and this one in Marietta, Deborah.
4: Yeah, so the Marietta City Council approved an 11-acre data center right there on Powers Ferry Place, even though there was a lot of pushback from the public, and there is a moratorium put on. Do you remember that? We talked about that.
3: Yeah.
4: It was a 6-month moratorium. Well, Marietta City Council says, nah, it's okay. So they're going to go ahead and build this 11-acre data center.
3: That's not small. 11 acres.
4: No.
3: That's not small.
4: No, it's not.
3: What does it say, the location, the actual address?
4: Let's see. Not the actual address, but it says Interstate 75 and Delk Road. That's the primary group, Powers Ferry Place.
3: Delk Road, Powers Ferry Place.
4: Yeah, it doesn't give me like a physical address.
3: All right, I just want to pull it up on G.
4: What's there? Nothing that
3: Powers
4: we can put a.
3: Powers Ferry Place. Oh, it's right off the interstate.
4: Well, yeah, it's 75 in Delk.
3: Okay. Should not impact the ride to either Truist Park, the Big Chicken, or the Marietta Diner. If I'm looking at this map correctly, it's across the interstate from the Dave and Buster's. If you're all familiar with the Dave and Buster's.
4: But wait, there's no timeline for construction yet.
3: Okay. 11-acre data center, Marietta, east of the interstate. I believe east of the interstate. Don't quote me there. One more story, Deborah, involving data centers because of the explosion in AI. AI can come in handy, makes funny pictures. Maya uses ChatGPT all the time. This poor farmer in China, man, he went to AI and he asked for advice on his crops. He's a farmer. He wanted some advice on what he was growing on his farm in China. And AI gave him detailed advice on what to do.
4: If you've seen, there's actually a commercial of a local farm saying, hey, we use ChatGPT to figure out how much fertilizer and water we can use. And it's been great. So maybe he saw that commercial and said, I'm a farmer, I'll try it. But this is in China. So he followed the advice of AI and tried this new herbicide on his plants, right? Very important if you want a healthy cramp to use some up herbicide. Unfortunately, the next day, all of his crops died. The ratio that they told him to put on there basically killed everything overnight, and he lost his 25 acres of his crop, which
3: is twice the size of the
4: data center.
3: The data center.
4: That you can't get that back farming. It's almost impossible to recoup those losses.
3: Was it just the measurements were off? They always say when you use AI, double-check their work.
4: And it does say that the AI, the company came back, it says, AI may be incorrect, please verify.
3: Yeah.
4: But, you know, the whole point is you're supposed to be able to use this to get the best results, and they've used a commercial for it. So.
3: Maya's been using AI, ChatGPT in particular, dealing with Walter, our new dog.
4: Dog training.
3: And, but she always double-checks, like.
4: Oh, yeah.
3: Absolutely. I had her ask, we were having a conversation, we didn't know the answer, I'm like, ask chat. That's what she calls him, chat. I'm like, just ask chat about that. This is a crazy story. One of the things we're going to talk to Scott McFarland about a little later in the show. Families and loved ones of sailors aboard the USS Abraham Lincoln raising concerns on reported poor conditions on board, they say taking a toll on their loved ones.
5: The Navy Times and Stars and Stripes report multiple sailors have tried to jump overboard. One wife saying her husband reached a breaking point after his deployment kept getting extended. Families reportedly confronted Navy leaders at town halls last week, describing moldy showers, broken toilets, food shortages, and no soap or toothpaste. In response, the Navy told ABC News it concedes the war has disrupted supply lines, but says the ship now has clean water and healthy meals.
3: Now, that's what Secretary Hegseth and Chairman of the Joint Chiefs Kane should have said to Congress when they were asking for the $1.5 billion. Be like, hey, these, you know, these poor sailors have been out to sea. We need money to get them in tip-top shape and get them everything they need. People jumping off the carrier, though. Like, is that AWOL? Was that an escape? Was that, like... Was that like, I need to cool off? I don't know.
4: I think they were trying to leave. Like,
3: yeah,
4: they were trying
3: that's what I'm saying.
4: Home. Yeah.
3: Crazy stuff. One of the many things we're going to ask Scott McFarland, Washington correspondent. He's joining us after the news at 10:35. After the news at 10, going to update our top local stories. And always a pleasure to pick his brain. Travel expert Peter Greenberg live next on the Mark Arum Show.
6: 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Chris, financial study after financial study keeps showing us a troubling trend. Many Americans believe they could work and work and work with no end in sight and still not have enough saved to retire comfortably. And that's the key word here. So how do we retire comfortably?
7: One of the things I think everybody listening should focus on is pick a retirement date. 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
12: Hi there, good morning. It is 10 o'clock. I'm Sabrina Cupid. 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Our top story this morning, in Fulton County, a man back behind bars after a brief escape from the Fulton County lockup.
13: It took less than 2 hours for police to recapture Demetrius Burks after learning he had escaped from the jail on Rice Street. The Fulton County Sheriff's Office got word out to area agencies about that search, saying Burks was wearing a blue paper gown. It's still not clear where they found him or how he was able to escape from the jail. He will likely face new charges as a result of the escape. Jail records show he was booked in June on criminal trespass and theft charges and was released last week, but he was arrested again earlier this week on new theft charges. Austin Eller, 95.5 WSB.
12: All right, thank you, Austin. Your weather for today, partly cloudy, hot and humid. A few pop-up showers and storms are possible and a high of 95. Your heat index right there around 100 today. WSB meteorologist Christina Edwards will have Atlanta's most accurate and dependable forecast coming your way in about 2 minutes. Dangerous weather strikes the Midwest, bringing a flash flood emergency to parts of Indiana. Here's meteorologist Ginger Z.
14: Dozens of people rescued in Cambridge City. Drone video shows the entire town underwater, homes surrounded, rescue boats navigating the streets, vehicles barely visible. Michelle Wilson rushing to her Cambridge City home when she heard it was filled with water.
15: I opened the basement door and it's all the way filled.
14: Henry County Sheriff officials sweeping the area by boat.
12: And back here at home today, a Delta flight had to make an emergency return to Atlanta's airport this morning due to a technical malfunction. This was Delta Flight 1334 headed to Fort Lauderdale, Florida. No injuries were reported. We all get them, those robocalls, and they are annoying, and they have really been busy lately.
8: You've probably received one of these lately.
10: Hello, this is Linda. This is the final.
8: Americans received more than 4.3 billion robocalls in July. That breaks down to about 140 million a day. They're driven mainly by automated pre-approved loan scams and aggressive telemarketers. Experts say the best way to avoid robocalls is not to answer calls from numbers you don't recognize. Also, enable spam blocking features or download reputable protection apps. If you do answer, don't share personal details and report persistent spam numbers to the FTC. I'm Daria Albinger.
12: All right, this just in, the head of Africa CDC saying that the Ebola outbreak has now spread to a new province in the Congo. The threat in the U.S. remains low as travel restrictions are currently in place. The producer price index, a key inflation measure, was unchanged in July after a revised 0.1% drop in June. Let's take a look at the markets. The Dow is up 183 at 53,953. NASDAQ is also up more than 0.5%, so is the S&P. It's time for live team coverage of traffic and weather. Smile and Mark McKay in the WSB 24-hour traffic center. It was a mess getting here this morning. I hope things are looking better now.
16: It certainly is for many folks. We still have delays, though, across the north side perimeter, Sabrina. That includes 285 trying to work into Dunwoody and 285 westbound at Peachtree Boulevard trying to get over to the Ashford-Dunwoody perimeter mall region. And 85 is still struggling this morning, leaving Duluth into Norcross. That sheer volume holding you up. 316 down to Indian Trail Road. We've pulled the brakes off 400 for the most part. Slow zone still left over from Mansell Road down to Holcomb Ridge Road. The I-75 southbound delays pretty much gone for Marietta. Right lane slowing approaching Truist Park and the Battery. Meanwhile, construction set up in the right lane outbound in Kennesaw, slowing things. I-75 northbound past Kennesaw State at Wade Green Road. From the Loud Security Systems Traffic Center, Triple Team Traffic 95.5 WSB.
17: I'm WSB meteorologist Christina Edwards. Partly cloudy, hot and humid with a high of 95. Heat index values closer to 100. An isolated pop-up shower or thunderstorm is possible for this afternoon. Lows tonight in the mid-70s, and the heat continues with highs in the upper 90s for the rest of this week.
12: 83 degrees in Norcross. It's 82 in Dunwoody. Peachtree City has 83 degrees. We'll have more news at 10:30. 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I'm Sabrina Cupid, 95.5 WSB.
3: To the show on a good Thursday morning to you. 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It's 10:04, 4 minutes after 10 o'clock. 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The extended fam with us today. Gracie Award-winning Deborah, executive producer of the program. Darius screening your calls. Down south, Vinny, a little under the weather, so we have Justin Ovi on the other side of the takeout window. Coming up in 30 minutes, going back to D.C., checking with Washington correspondent Scott McFarland. Corey Smith from News Nation is going to join us with the latest on the war in Iran at 11 o'clock. And Deborah, not one but two prize packs to give away, my friend.
4: Tickets for Blackberry Smoke and tickets to see Sugarland.
3: Two chances to win amazing concert tickets right here on the Mark Arum Show. Right now, though, let's span the globe. Joining us live, travel expert Peter Greenberg. Peter, my friend, good morning. How are you?
18: And good morning to you, Mark.
3: Calling us from parts unknown. Where are you today, my friend?
18: Today, just landed in Boston.
3: Oh, have a lobster roll and a cup of chowder for me.
18: Okay.
3: Always a pleasure to have you here, Peter. A lot of travel stories popped up since we last spoke. I want to start with the two Americas that we're dealing with right now when it comes to travel. A segment of the population just can't afford to travel at all. And another set of Americans are paying more than ever to travel. Am I right in saying there's basically two Americas when it comes to travel these days?
18: Well, the division between the haves and the have-nots when it comes to the affordability of travel has never been wider. I just came back from the Virtuoso Conference in Las Vegas, which specializes in luxury travel. And their reports are amazing, a little bit staggering, that the bookings for the luxury travel are up 20% over last year. Hard to believe, right? 89 new millionaires being added to the population every day. That's a little crazy. And where are they spending their money? They're traveling. But we all know where the airfares are with oil prices spiking. And even without the oil prices spiking, airfares have never been higher. Hotel rates have never been higher. And there's no sign they're going to be coming down anytime soon in the long run, even if the oil prices do come down. So, yes, what you're saying is true, Mark. There's a big division there.
3: Well, for those, the uninitiated like myself, what exactly is luxury travel? What qualifies as luxury travel?
18: Well, it gets down to experiences. You know, this goes back to post-COVID, where people came out of there wanting the best experiences they could find. They were taking all their money that they were spending on luxury goods, you know, or even a new car, new clothes, new jewelry, and say, I'm going to take that money and reposition it to travel and experiences. Because what happened past COVID is people got close and personal with their own mortality. And they said, you know what, I had no idea how long I'm going to be on the

0: about how bad things are in Vegas right now. And he pointed to a huge drop in tourism, especially from Canada, which you've talked about a number of times here. And I asked him, like, what are most vulnerable right now when it comes to hotels on the Strip? The lower tier, the middle tier, or the upper tier? And he said, without batting an eye, the middle tier hotels and resorts, they're not looking good. Like, there's still enough rich people to go to the high-end places, and there are still folks that are penny pinchers to go to the low-end, but he's like, that middle tier is very, very vulnerable.
1: Well, you know, it's not even a relationship to income or spending ability. It's a definition of terms. A one-star hotel, you know what it is. You know what a Hampton Inn is. You know what a Residence Inn is. You know what a Hilton Garden Inn is. And you know exactly what you're getting. Five-star hotel, same exact thing. What's your emotional connection to value at a three-star hotel? The only thing that keeps you going to a three-star hotel is their frequent stay program. If you happen to be in a city where you need to get mileage points or stay points, and they happen to be, you know, attached to a convention center where you happen to go. So the real troubled area, he was absolutely right, was and still is middle.
0: Interesting. Travel expert Peter Greenberg joining us live on the Mark Arab Show. The last hotel I stayed at was in Vegas, and I can't remember the last time I went to the front desk to check out. I just dropped my key in that little box, and or even I don't even do that. I just leave. But apparently I'm doing it wrong. You should still be going to the front desk, according to experts?
1: You should, and I'll tell you why. It helps the next guest. If you don't check out at the front desk, that room still says unavailable.
0: Oh.
1: And housekeeping doesn't clean the room, and it doesn't get put back in the cycle. And all of a sudden, I go to check in. Mark hasn't checked out officially yet, and now I'm stuck in the lobby, you know, reading brochures I don't want to read.
0: So it's selfish to not check out to help the
1: Absolutely.
0: Next. Oh, that makes sense. I just thought it was so 20th century to go to the front desk and check out.
1: No, it's not only just selfish. It basically doesn't help you because you haven't gotten your bill yet. You haven't seen if they put on extra charges they didn't disclose when you checked in. You need to review that as well.
0: Interesting. Let's stay at hotels for a second. And this might be outside of your area of expertise, but let's say I stay at a hotel for two nights, right? A weekend excursion with my wife. At the end of the trip, I want to tip the maids that come in, the cleaning service. What's the proper tip, the average tip, or should we not be tipping these folks?
1: No, you should always be tipping these folks, but you don't do it at the end of your stay. That doesn't help you at all. It doesn't help them at all. You tip them every day you're there. Because, listen, the maids are the best folks in the world to give you information and to know exactly what you need. Why would you want to tip at the end? If you tip every day that you're there, all of a sudden, more pillows on the bed for Mark, maybe an extra chocolate or two. Or they might even talk to you and tell you what you should be doing or not be doing, either in the hotel or out in the community. So as a general rule, anywhere from $5 to $10 a day is what I would
0: use. Oh, okay. And now here's the rub, though. I always have the do not disturb sign on until I check out. Like, I don't have them do up the room during my stay, so... just slip them a fiver in the hallway, or what?
1: Listen, if you have a do not disturb sign on your roof for the whole time you're there, you qualify as a terrorist.
0: Wow, Peter, I don't know, because when I get to a hotel, I'm a mess. I've got my bag on the floor and laundry's everywhere, and I don't want them having to deal with my sloppiness.
1: Well, you're the perfect guest, so they hate you.
0: Yeah, absolutely. But I tip them well. All right, $5 to $10 per night, says travel expert Peter Greenberg. All right, this is something that I predicted long ago because I'm always annoyed when boarding a plane. No one checks a bag anymore. Everyone carries their bag on. They got the big roller bags, and they're struggling to put them in the overhead bins. And it just makes deplaning and getting onboarded so much longer because you got to wait for these people to put their bags in the overhead bins. Low-cost carriers now charging to use the overhead bin. I've been on the record saying check bags should be free and you're only charged for carry-ons.
1: Well, look, it gets you out of this. There's not enough space physically in any plane flying in the U.S., even if everybody only had one carry-on, to accommodate those bags. Why? Because they've added more seats to the plane. And if everybody just has one carry-on, it doesn't matter. So if you're not in boarding groups 1, 2, or 3, and by the way, if you're not in boarding groups 1, 2, or 3, that means you're in the witness protection program. but the thing is, if you're not in those three boarding groups, there's a 50% or 60% chance your bag's going to have to get gate checked anyway, which is now going

0: anger everybody else because they paid to check their bag, and now they're going to check your bag for free. It's a system that is completely broken.
1: So what can we do? What can be done in the industry to streamline things?
0: Well, first of all, you got to take my attitude that there are only two kinds of airline bags, carry-on and lost. Now, if you go beyond that, then you move to the next level, and that is figure out what bag you can get that will actually fit under the seat in front of you to avoid the entire overhead bin deal. Because what are the airlines doing right now? They're trying to generate revenue any way they can, and the low-fare carrier that's doing this first is a carrier in Australia called Jetstar 2. They're actually, you just mentioned, they're charging for the overhead bin. What's next, the pay toilet? I mean, the problem is you have to figure out how to beat them at their own game, and the way you do that is literally finding a bag that will fit inside that little sizer they have at the gate,
1: yeah,
0: and will still fit under the seat in front of you. Forget the overhead bin.
1: Paying for the water closet, that's actually probably a big revenue generator because that's a captive audience, right? You're going to pay $20 on board that. If you have to go, you have to go.
0: Listen, unless you have a serious bladder problem, I never use the bathroom on the plane. I always do it at the airport before I go or even after I land. And bottom line, what do? I did a window seat because I don't want anybody climbing over me to use the bathroom. It's disruptive.
1: I once went 100 consecutive flights without using the facilities in the plane. And then when I went to Japan, I had to break that streak. It was too long a flight. and now I'm not going to say I'm a regular user, but I'm not fearful of it anymore. One final story here, Peter, with Local Angle. Passengers on board a Delta flight going from Vegas to Atlanta allegedly spoofed the onboard Wi-Fi, raising the attention of federal law enforcement. Explain this to me in layman's terms.
0: Well, there's a machine on an airplane, on every airplane, called an ACARS. It's essentially a fax machine. A little bitty fax machine that allows the crew of the plane to transmit information to the operations center on the ground and vice versa. So, for example, any time a plane pushes back from the gate, it activates the ACARS, which tells the operations center the plane has departed and they can estimate the time of arrival. It's for other messages as well, especially security messages if the radio can't be used in the event, let's say, of a hijacking. You don't want to let them know there's a problem without, you know, revealing that you know it.
1: Mm-hmm.
0: Well, These folks were coming back from a cyber convention and decided they were going to spoof the ACARS, and they did, which revealed a huge vulnerability in the system, and everybody's taking that seriously.
1: Gosh, got it. Oh, you know what? I lied. I have one more question to ask you, and I can't believe I didn't lead with this. FAA announced they're hiring 2,000 video gamers to fill the empty slots for air traffic controllers. Peter, you're the traffic expert. You're all over the air traffic control stories. What's your initial takeaway on this?
0: Well, let's start with the problem that of 313 air traffic control facilities in the United States, 311 of them are already understaffed and have been for years. So the FAA's got a huge problem of hiring and also retention. So they're trying to get anybody they can to come in as recruits and teach them. I don't necessarily think it's a bad idea to get gamers that understand video games. But remember, this is not a learn while you earn program. It takes a good 2.5 years for a controller to be up to speed enough so that they'll let him or her sit at a console by themselves. And the wipeout rate is between 30% and 40%. They need 6,000 new recruits. Right now, it's a good step, but it's not enough.
1: So a two-year training period. That makes me feel good, though. That makes me feel better that it takes that long to train these folks.
0: Absolutely.
1: Yeah. All right, you're in New England now. Where are you heading next?
0: Up to New York tonight, and then overseas.
1: All right. Very, very under the radar. Are you going to do the Air Force One switcheroo? Are they going to take you from one plane and the restaurant truck and take you to another plane, one of those deals?
0: No, the story of my life is they just keep me in the catering truck.
1: Hey, better than being stuck in the bathroom. Travel expert Peter Greenberg. Follow him on social media, folks. He is just an invaluable resource. Peter S. Greenberg. 10:17 on the Mark Arum Show. 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Let's check traffic. from Atlanta's only 24-hour traffic center. Hello and good morning to Smiling Mark McKay.
2: Hello, Mark. Big delays out of Buckhead and Brookhaven, and we know why. Crash in the Jam Cam, left center lane, holding this up. 85 southbound, just south of the 400 merge. That's why 400 on the brakes below Lennox Road, and 85 slowing in Brookhaven, just below North Druid Hills, exit 89. Get by that. The ride through Midtown on the southbound side of the connector is fine. A little slow on the northbound side, 75-85, leaving University Avenue still up to John Lewis Freedom Parkway. I-20 rolling in from the west side. Tap of the brakes as you pass Six Flags over Georgia in that work zone. And a little slow I-20 westbound, leaving Stonecrest Lithonia, trying to get past Panola Road, exit 71. 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

0: 1023. This is not from the Looney Tunes. This is from Alfred Hitchcock Presents. Happy heavenly birthday to famed director Alfred Hitchcock, born on this date in 1899. He passed away in 1980. Full disclosure, I claim to be a movie guy. I've only seen The Birds.
1: What? You've never seen Psycho or Rear Window?
0: Nope. Oh,
1: my
0: Vertigo,
1: favorite, my
0: North by, no.
1: favorite movies, Psycho and Rear Window. I watched them religiously.
0: If they weren't on reruns, I just didn't.
1: Alfred Hitchcock used to have like a TMC whole thing.
0: Yeah, I know.
1: Oh, I love
0: know
1: Alfred
0: sad.
1: Hitchcock
0: it's
1: movies.
0: Sad. Maybe I can stream them. Oh, maybe I can't. Americans, apparently, Deborah, in order to make ends meet, are purging streaming services by the bunch.
1: Yeah, about 52% of Americans have canceled at least one of their subscription in the last 6 months here, because chances are you've got 5, 6, maybe even 10, because there's always one show on one platform that you have to see.
0: Like Hulu. I'm watching Hulu now. Why am I watching? This new show.
1: Hulu's got good stuff on there.
0: Hulu does. What is it? Furious.
1: Oh, that's right.
0: Digging that.
1: I'm watching The Shards right now on Hulu.
0: The Shards?
1: Yeah, I don't know that you would like that. But
0: so people are cutting.
1: People are trying to. They realize I'm only watching one thing on Peacock, so maybe I'll get rid of it. Or I don't watch the HBO one enough, so I guess. And then, you know, you can sign up again in another couple months.
0: So we haven't purged any of the streaming services, but I purged a lot of the movie channels like Stars and
1: I don't have any of those.
0: Cinemax.
1: Eventually they end up on those streaming platforms.
0: Yeah, so like the only premium channel I have now is HBO Max. I guess that
1: But HBO is also, mine's combined with some other, with Disney,
0: yeah.
1: I think.
0: But there's a bunch of those movie, because there's no point anymore.
1: Yeah, like there's good stuff on Stars, but if you watch it all together, then you can just kind of get rid of them.
0: I don't even want to count to see how many freaking streaming
1: 12
0: services.
1: Probably.
0: I don't know if it's that many, but it's a lot. But that's smart. Like if the prices of them keep going up
1: every year.
0: Like Netflix to me, it's too valuable. That's my go-to.
1: That's your cable,
0: preferred.
1: Basically, right?
0: Yeah.
1: Netflix.
0: Mine's
1: Paramount.
0: Prime we get free from our Prime membership.
1: Oh, because you already pay for Prime.
0: So that's baked in. I could see getting rid of Hulu. Honestly, get rid of Hulu, Disney, those, and then just get BritBox. Because those are my jam, the British.
1: All the British stuff ends up on Prime.
0: Yeah.
1: Yeah.
0: Speaking of Netflix, Seinfeld. It's a good staple if you're just looking for something to watch. Seinfeld's going to stay on Netflix for another, is it a 5-year deal?
1: At least 5 years.
0: At least 5 years.
1: So Gen Z, if you have not seen Seinfeld and you're wondering what all your Gen X coworkers are talking about, at least stream it, and then all those conversations will make sense.
0: It's difficult with the laugh track. To go, it's still an amazing show, but it's so weird watching those 80s sitcoms.
1: Oh, yeah, the reruns
0: tracks.
1: Now, yeah.
0: You know what I want? And Jerry, if you're listening, I know he's sometimes listening. He's got family in the metro area. Bring back Comedians in Cars Getting Coffee. It's been on like a 9-year hiatus. Bro, do it. Let's go. All right, news, weather, and traffic. When we come back, going live to the nation's capital, White House correspondent, Washington correspondent Scott McFarland going to join us live. We'll hit all the big stories with him next on 95.5 WSB.
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15: It is 10:30. Good morning. I'm Sabrina Cupid. This news is sponsored by Dr. Roof. New this half hour, after falling below 200,000 last month, initial applications for jobless benefits have been creeping back up again. Jim Ryan has a look.
16: The four-week moving average of unemployment claims is still below 200,000, but the number filed last week alone rose to 209,000. Considering the job losses reflected in last month's unemployment report, analysts see the slight uptick in weekly jobless filings as a sign of relative stability in the labor market.
15: And as we take a look at the markets this morning, how are they reacting in positive territory this morning? The Dow up almost 0.5%. NASDAQ's up 0.5%. The S&P is up almost 0.5%. Your weather for today, partly cloudy, hot and humid. A few pop-up storms are possible this afternoon. Highs around 95. Your heat index right there around 100. A brief manhunt ends with an escaped inmate back in custody in Fulton County. A be on the lookout was issued after officials were unable to locate Demetrius Burks at the Fulton County lockup on Rice Street. Dressed in a blue paper gown, Burks was found less than 2 hours after the search started. Jail officials have not yet said how he managed to escape. A two-day warrant enforcement operation in Gwinnett County dubbed Summer Justice resulted in 17 people being arrested and more than 30 warrants being served. The county was focusing on locating people with misdemeanor and felony warrants there in Gwinnett. Jury selection underway in California in a trial against Meta. Ira Spitzer reports it comes after U.S. Appeals Court declined to dismiss thousands of online safety lawsuits against major social media companies.
17: This, of course, comes with scrutiny around the world on the potential harm that social media products like Meta and others could be causing to young people.
15: Now, the lawsuits allege that platforms owned by companies like Meta and TikTok encourage addictive behavior, fail to properly verify users' ages, and fail to do enough to protect users from harmful content. Meta says collective penalties being sought by four state attorneys general could total more than $1.4 trillion. A brand new residence hall is open on the campus of Georgia Tech.
18: The eight-story Bud and Val Peterson Hall is the first traditional residence hall to open on the Tech campus in almost 70 years. And Carrie White says it was designed to get students to engage with one another.
19: We built traditional style housing because research shows us they need that opportunity to engage with each other. And if they're inside a space and the doors are all closed, then we're losing that community building opportunity.
18: It features 862 beds for first-year students and also amenities like a 24-hour market and fitness and esports spaces. Graham Carroll, 95.5 WSB.
15: Are you stressed out? Well, Sandra Darling, a preventative medicine physician at the Cleveland Clinic, says chronic stress can impact memory, make it harder to concentrate, and can contribute to brain fog and age your brain. In order to manage it, she recommends regular exercise, healthy diet, and consistent sleep schedule. She also says it's important to make time for activities that you enjoy, and she also recommends practicing meditating. All right, the stress level may be a little high if you're on the roads. It was this morning. Mark McKay in the WSB 24-Hour Traffic Center.
7: Eastside Perimeter got a little bit of a problem trying to get up to Tucker out of Clarkston, Sabrina. And we have it on the Jam Cam. It's a left lane crash, 35 northbound, the outer loop before La Vista Road, exit 37. So rolling north on 285, leaving Covington Highway, you'll start to see the brake lights approaching Church Street, East Ponce de Leon, exit 40. The delays into Midtown Atlanta off of 485 will start to improve. Hero unit got to a breakdown in the left center lane, got it to the right shoulder. All lanes back open, 85 south. South of Georgia 400, still difficult. Out of Buckhead on 400 and Brookhaven on 85 southbound. From the Loud Security Systems Traffic Center, Triple Team Traffic, 95.5 WSB.
12: This is WSB meteorologist Christina Edwards. A mix of sun and clouds today with a few pop-up storms possible. Otherwise, hot and humid with a high of 95. Lows tonight in the mid to upper 70s. Tomorrow and Saturday, actual highs in the upper 90s. Few pop-up showers and thunderstorms possible in the afternoons.
15: 84 degrees right now in Johns Creek. It's 85 in Commerce. Dunwoody has 84 degrees. We'll have more news at 11 o'clock. Breaking news when it happens. I'm Sabrina Cupid, 95.5 WSB. Yeah!
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20: The plane that I flew on was at greater risk. 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
21: President Trump commenting on the Air Force One switcheroo. The very latest on that huge story. Washington correspondent Scott McFarland joins us live in 2 minutes on the Mark Arum Show.
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21: 10:37 on this fast-moving Thursday edition of the Mark Arum Show, 30 minutes from right now. Going to get the latest on the war with Iran. Deborah's got tickets to give away as well to see Blackberry Smoke. Joining us now, live on the Mark Arum Show, Washington correspondent Scott McFarland. Scott, good morning, my friend. How have you been?
28: Hey, Mark. Good to be here.
21: I mean, literally, there's like 48 things I want to talk to you about today. Time's limited, though. I want to start with the cloak and dagger Air Force switcheroo leaving the NATO summit. Obviously, that has taken up a lot of the oxygen in the room the last couple of days.
28: And the president has not had a public event in the last 36 hours. So if there was an opportunity for him to explain more of this or to take more questions about this, he has not taken that opportunity. I think the administration doesn't love that this got out. This is somewhat emasculating for the president to hear that he's gone onto a food cart to get transferred off of Air Force One onto a different aircraft. But there's also questions about trust here. I could argue it round or flat, Mark, whether it's a good thing that this type of stuff gets kept secret. But the administration has a trust problem, and they could be exacerbating it by having this type of lie shared with the public at first.
21: And that lie, you and I didn't buy it as soon as it was said that, oh, the Qatari Air Force One is going to go to Great Britain so our troops can see how cool a plane. I mean, that just didn't seem to hold water. But historically, Scott, and this isn't the first time this has occurred, right, when the president has to travel in secret or things are changed. But as soon as the president is out of harm's way, the White House announces what just happened. And we didn't get that in this instance.
28: And as a backup to that, in a real emergent situation, they can bring a member of the White House press pool into the fold, brief them, ask them to keep that information embargoed or confidential, but at least have people aware in case the worst happens, in case there's a emergency situation. In 2000, when President Clinton did a similar tactic to get in or out of Pakistan, they brought a member of the White House press pool, the head of the White House Correspondents Association, into the fold, explained to her what's going to happen, and said, you can have this information. Please don't disseminate this information. But it's better to have people informed in case of a variable. Here, nobody was brought in the fold.
21: And what really stands out, too, aside, you know, the whole cloak and dagger-esque notion of it was, it was that President Trump and Secretary Hegseth went on the regular plane while Secretary of State Rubio and other cabinet members and the press were still on that at-risk decoy plane.
28: Some of the president's personal aides, Natalie Harp, who's the one who follows him around with a human printer, somebody who prints out all his clips for him, she was on the emergency plane. Dan Scavino, a deputy chief of staff, he was on the emergency plane. But the Treasury Secretary and the Secretary of State were on the decoy plane. There are questions we'd like to ask about that. The president has not offered himself up for many of those. The only time we had a chance to talk to him, Mark, was when he was ironically standing next to that jet engine and had a difficult time hearing the questions.
21: Have you had a chance to talk to any of your reporting colleagues that were on the decoy plane and how they felt about it?
28: It's a difficult thing because they don't expect sympathy. I mean, nobody's going to be sympathetic to the media being in harm's way. It's part of what we sign up for, especially those on the White House detail or those who travel overseas. I think the bigger concern is the staff and the Trump officials who are on the decoy plane. That's just not a good look. And sometimes looks matter. Sometimes perceptions matter. I think this does manifest itself, Mark, into a political problem for Trump.
21: We'll probably never find out the answer to this question, but I want to know if the Secret Service went to President Trump and said, all right, you can pick four people to fly with you. You get to choose. If we could read anything into who his choices were to fly on the safer plane as opposed to the original Air Force One plane.
28: Mark, he will be asked that. The next chance there's an opportunity, the press is going to ask just that question.
21: Yeah. All right, good. So I'm previewing what we're going to hear from the president. Scott McFarland joining us live on the Mark Arum Show. Big story today, Caroline Leavitt announced she is going to leave the high-profile press secretary role. She gave birth, came back after maternity leave for a month, took the role over, and just said, you know what, this isn't for me. Is that how I'm reading this story?
28: A CNN report, which I have not confirmed, but I want to add because CNN has a uniquely reputable way at the White House, is that Trump was calling Leavitt during her brief maternity leave, asking when she's going to come back. I'm not sure how that lands with people, but I could tell you it didn't land well with people in my immediate circle here at home. So it's quite a burden, this job. It's probably one of the most challenging, uniquely hard positions in all of government. And to do that with a newborn is a special kind of challenge, I suppose. But here's the thing, and there's no way getting around this, Mark. I'm not sure what this job is anymore. I mean, she has taken down the number of White House press briefings from a daily or multiple time a week regimen to occasional, haphazard, maybe once a week, maybe once every couple of weeks. They don't do it anymore. And much of what she's doing is, instead of disseminating information about federal agencies, is joining Trump on the trash talking circuit, where, you know, she is trying to land blows or catch a viral tweet with her statements. So maybe the next person changes the configuration of the position. But Trump also likes to be his own spokesperson.
0: Sure. I mean,
28: for better and for worse, dude takes a lot of questions.
0: Yeah.
28: Like a lot of questions. And I don't think he likes to have somebody speaking for him. And it was really evident, Mark, when he's the one who announced the press secretary's departing, which is the ultimate irony.
21: And what's interesting about what Caroline Leavitt's term as press secretary is what obviously the changes to the non-daily updates, but also reporting that she has been in the Oval Office, and she is one that gives President Trump advice and will answer his question and has a more intimate role than perhaps former press secretaries might have had.
28: And the president has indicated that she's going to stay on in some type of advisory capacity, so she'll still do that. Who wants this job? I don't know. Who's qualified for this job? I don't know. All I can tell you is that the job has changed. The White House press secretary role has evolved from steward of information, who is a surrogate for both the media and the administration, to somebody who is strictly advocating for the president and, in some cases, fiercely criticizing the media. Maybe it changes back, or maybe that's the new normal in this job.
21: Can we trace the beginning of the evolution of that role back to like an Ari Fleischer, perhaps?
28: I think it may go that far back. I think it may, but obviously Trump put a stamp on this and made it his own. I mean, you'll recall cartoonishly January 20th, 2017, when Sean Spicer mm-hmm. went into the press briefing room and claimed that the inauguration crowd was the biggest on record ever, period, even though photographic evidence clearly showed otherwise. He kind of morphed things there. And there was a moment also in the first term where Sean Spicer ordered the cameras turned off in the briefings. It would be a verbal briefing only. Things weren't going so well, so he tried to turn them sideways. He, I think, accelerated the changes, but I think it's fair to say that in the 21st century, the Bush and Obama administrations saw a shift towards a more political advocacy from the podium versus a sharing of the information of the day role at the podium.
21: Scott, got your daily newsletter this morning, updating on the Kennedy Center, I should say. What are we expecting to hear today about that?
28: Ooh, hot mess. Glad you're talking about it. The tarp, by the way, is still up on the Kennedy Center.
21: Wow.
28: This massive tarp that obscures the removal of Trump's name. That thing is still up there. Today, the board of trustees at the Kennedy Center meets to decide whether they're really going to close that place down for 2 years for a reconstruction led by Trump. The board is absolutely stuffed with Trump sympathizers and aides and allies. They're probably going to do whatever he wants him to do. But a judge here in Washington wants to see those plans before he decides whether to allow a closure under federal law. The judge also has ordered, Mark, in the coming days, some type of argument from the Kennedy Center as to why the tarp is still up covering the removal of Trump's name.
21: So we wait and see what the judge said. Finally, the ABC News reporting on some struggles for Navy personnel aboard the USS Abraham Lincoln. Sitting here in Atlanta, this sounds like a really bad, big story. Is it echoing in D.C. as well?
28: Sure is. A member of the House Armed Services Committee, a military veteran himself, Chris DeLuzio, congressman from Western Pennsylvania, has launched an investigation. He wants Pentagon officials to answer for what's going on the USS Abraham Lincoln. It's been at sea an awfully long time. There are sporadic reports about enormous morale and fatigue issues on the ship, potentially people who've been talked down from thinking of jumping overboard. Mm. And those reports have not been confirmed by the Pentagon, but we're mindful of them and we're watching them and we're going to keep asking about them. But this is a problem. A trip that's been sustained for this long on that ship is a problem, and Congress is getting involved.
21: Indeed. Scott, great stuff. Folks want to subscribe to your newsletter, follow you on socials. Where can we find you?
28: Twice a day, every day, 7 days a week on YouTube. It's Scott McFarland Reports. And on Substack, my daily newsletter, jam-packed full of things from Atlanta and Georgia each day.
21: Yeah, part of my daily show prep every day. I really appreciate it, Scott.
28: Thanks, Mark.
21: 10:47 on the Mark Arum Show. When we come back, we're going to talk about those big Atlanta stories after we check the ride around town. 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
7: Crowded, Mark, through Clarkston, 285 northbound, leaving Memorial Drive, trying to get into Tucker. We will see quick improvement. Crash that was in a left lane with DeKalb Police has gone to the shoulder. All lanes are back open. 285 northbound, the outer loop before La Vista Road, exit 37. Rolling into Midtown, still some slowing on 400 and on I-85 at their merge point. Had a breakdown that was holding things up just south of the merge point. And the connectors southbound. little crowded as you pass Georgia Tech. Construction delays rolling outbound again out of Marietta into Kennesaw. Right lanes take it away. I-75 northbound north of Wade Green Road. Pretty thick through Kennesaw back toward Barrett Parkway and Kennesaw State University. From the Loud Security Systems Traffic Center, Triple Team Traffic, 95.5 WSB.
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12: You're not like Peepaw?
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0: Eric Von Hessler. 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
21: Happy 64th birthday, John Slattery. Probably best known from this show, Mad Men, one of the greatest shows of all time. Also in The Rainmaker, Spotlight, Ant-Man. He's Sex in the City.
12: That's what I know about.
21: He's been on the show before. We've had him on,
12: yes.
21: 64. There's a certain type of man, and I don't think I'm going to be that type of man, that gets better looking as they age.
12: I know what you're talking about. Like, yes, they age well.
21: He ages. I am not that man. I am not the John. Like, John Slattery is 64. He's a good looking dude. Unless something rapidly changes, I'm not going to be the, distinguished old gentleman. I'm going to be the frumpy old gentleman. Welcome back to the Mark Arum Show. This is a crazy story. Former 911 operator, director, center has been arrested, Deborah. And I think I know what they've been accused of doing.
12: Yeah, so this is a former 911 director over in Dallas, and they were arrested for allegedly misusing the Flock safety cameras.
21: Yes.
12: And so we've had a couple of these stories more and more pop up, and we're finding out. Now, the number one thing, this person specifically used the system 1,200 times for non-law enforcement research. And they were doing it to track an ex.
21: I think the ex is being interviewed on CNN right now. Can we pull up CNN, Justin? This is in Jefferson, Georgia. The alleged stalking victim responding to Flock's new safety features. Being interviewed live right here on CNN.
11: Did that. You know, it's hard to disagree with that. You know, that's just like saying, you know, gun makers are responsible for people killing people, you know, using the gun to shoot someone. I'm not necessarily opposed to having Flock cameras. I do think there needs to be much more safeguards. You know, the fact that my daughter was 16 and she was being actively stalked by him,
21: wow,
11: as, you know, my ex-boyfriend as well. You know, not only was I being stalked, which, you know, okay, I'm an adult. But when I find out my minor, you know, daughter is also being stalked by the same
21: Marcy
11: person.
21: That's Marcy Bakely being interviewed right now.
12: So that might be another one.
21: Because this was
12: a woman that was arrested in this story. And she's talking about an ex. But this is happening more and more with officers and everything. So that's kind of what people are misusing
21: cameras,
12: Flock cameras. Yep.
21: And I think we have a higher, if I heard the story correctly on Atlanta's Morning News, we have a higher density number of Flock cameras
12: around the
21: entire metro area, because Flock is located here, like the company is here, but it seems like every day. So that's not even the one you were talking about.
12: No, but there's a ton of these stories now, and that's what it turns out to be.
21: Yeah. So for the stalking purposes, you can find out where your ex is driving,
12: where
21: by
12: they're
21: chasing
12: going, what
21: her,
12: they're doing. Yeah.
21: Her license
12: car,
21: plate.
12: Yep.
21: Yeah. Don't do that. That's just not good. Stalking in general, not good. But certainly, if you're a trusted member of law enforcement, don't abuse your power like that. You abuse your power, yes, in certain ways, but not that. Not for stalking. Be 2% corrupt, like I am. That's the max amount of corruption that's acceptable in modern society. Sabrina has your news, weather, and traffic in 3 minutes. When we come back, Deborah's got tickets to see Blackberry Smoke. And we're going to check in with Corey Smith from News Nation, get the very latest on the Iran war. 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
16: It's 11 o'clock. Good morning. I'm Sabrina Cupid. An inmate who briefly escaped from the Fulton County Jail is now back in custody.
17: Fulton County deputies and Atlanta police officers tracked down Demetrius Burks less than 2 hours after officials discover his escape from the jail on Rice Street. The Fulton County Sheriff's Office put area agencies on alert, saying the man was wearing a blue paper gown when he went missing. It's not clear how the man got out or where he was found. Burks was arrested back in June on criminal trespass and theft charges. He was released a week ago, but then booked again on new theft charges earlier this week. Austin Eller, 95.5 WSB.
16: All right, so your weather for today, partly cloudy, hot and humid. A few pop-up storms are possible. Highs around 95, but the heat index around 100 today. WSB meteorologist Christina Edwards will have Atlanta's most accurate and dependable forecast coming up in about 2 minutes. A Delta flight had to make an emergency return to the Atlanta airport today due to a technical malfunction. This was Delta Flight 1334 headed to Fort Lauderdale, Florida. No injuries were reported. The head of Africa's CDC saying the Ebola outbreak has spread to a new province in the Congo. The threat in the U.S. remains low as travel restrictions are currently in place. Tax bills could be going up in Fulton County as the school board gets ready to ask for more money.
18: Fulton County School Superintendent Dr. Mike Looney tells school board members he'll be coming before them next week with what he knows is an unwelcomed request.
19: So I'm going to be proposing, based on the data that we have today, a $1 million increase, going from 17.08 to 18.08.
18: He says the district has already cut costs with the GLIDE initiative.
19: This year alone, that GLIDE initiative is saving $50 million.
18: But despite that, Dr. Looney says the increase is needed. Michelle Wright, 95.5 WSB.
16: Also today, money experts might not agree with this strategy. More younger Americans turning to sports gambling as an investment strategy.
20: Sports betting has become so popular now that it's increasingly competing with traditional investing for younger Americans' attention, with more than a quarter of Gen Z investors saying they see gambling on sports as part of their long-term financial strategy. That's according to a survey by personal finance platform Betterment. A whopping 26% of Gen Z investors said they treat sports betting as a deliberate, ongoing component of their financial plans, compared with around 14% of millennials, 6% of Gen X, and 1% of baby boomers. I'm Bloomberg's Dan Schwartzman for 95.5 WSB.
16: And finally, a lucky Powerball winner is $1 billion richer today. The ticket for the jackpot prize was sold at a gas station in Quincy, Illinois, although the winner has not yet come forward, or winners. John Marshall is the manager of the Fast and Fresh. That's where that ticket was sold.
0: Just really great opportunity all around. I mean, it's just, I just feel like our gas station won the lottery because, yeah, we got a lot of media and a lot of customers coming in excited and wanting to know who it is.
16: Now, the location that sold the winning ticket will get a $500,000 bonus. Not bad. Let's get a check of those roads. We say good morning to Alex Williams in the WSB 24-Hour Traffic Center.
2: Hey, good morning, Sabrina. And some good news heading toward downtown. At least should be good news within the next minute or two. We've been dealing with a left-lane crash on the I-20 eastbound ramp to I-75-85. Here, unit just got that car that was spun sideways out of the roadway, so that ramp should be completely open here very soon. Slow up into Kennesaw out of Marietta once again today. It's at right-lane construction, 75 northbound, leaving Chastain Road up to Wade Green. And on the 85 southbound commute through Gwinnett County, still on and off the brakes, just recovering from the morning commute out of Duluth and into Norcross. From the Loud Security Systems Traffic Center, Triple Team Traffic, 95.5 WSB.
12: I'm WSB meteorologist Christina Edwards. Partly cloudy, hot and humid with a high of 95. Heat index values closer to 100. An isolated pop-up shower or thunderstorm is possible for this afternoon. Lows tonight in the mid-70s, and the heat continues with highs in the upper 90s for the rest of this week.
16: It is already hot out there. 85 degrees in Alpharetta, 87 in Winder and Stockbridge. 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I'm Sabrina Cupid, 95.5 WSB.
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21: 11:04 on an extremely busy Newsday Thursday. Welcome back, friends. Mark Arum and crew with you till noon. Coming up in 30 minutes, how diesel prices are impacting us all. 30 minutes from now, Deborah's got a pair of tickets to give away to see Sugarland. But right now, you've got a pair of tickets to give away to see Blackberry Smoke.
12: Blackberry Smoke at the Tabernacle on November 27th.
21: The Tabby, to those that know. Let's do the eighth caller to D's. Eighth caller to 404-872-0750. Caller number 8 to 404-872-0750 wins a pair of tickets to see Blackberry Smoke at the Tabernacle, courtesy of the Mark Arum Show at 95.5 WSB. Continue our team coverage of the war in Iran. Joining us from the nation's capital, from News Nation, Corey Smith. Corey, good morning. Hope you're doing well, my friend.
6: Be doing better if I was caller number 8, I guess.
21: If you want to come down to the Tabernacle and see Blackberry Smoke, Corey, we will hook you up with a pair of tickets, my friend. You probably need a vacation because the news cycle is just, it's downright abusive to folks like me and you. There's so many headlines we have to talk about, especially covering the Iran war and President Trump saying, we just might keep the Strait of Hormuz. I'm sure that raised a number of eyebrows around the globe.
6: It does raise a number of eyebrows, and it raised a number of eyebrows when he said it a few months ago, when the battle over the Strait of Hormuz, which is ongoing, began. He offered no specifics. Obviously, from a military standpoint, it would take a whole heck of a lot of commitment, time, resources to do something like this, to have this permanent sort of presence in the Strait of Hormuz, something the president floated a few months ago when traffic slowed to a halt, and he floated this idea of sort of a constant protection circuit through the Strait of Hormuz offered by U.S. forces to commercial ships who were a little bit hesitant to move through it. And fortunately, if the president is being facetious here or if he is serious, the White House has offered no specifics whatsoever on what it means to keep the strait. But we're at the stalemate where the president says the strait is open, Iran says it's blocked, and the truth is somewhere in the middle. There are safe routes through the Strait of Hormuz on the southern portion off the coast of Oman. Iran says ships can come through on the northern section closer to their coastline. Those are the protected routes. And as we have seen, ships that try to go through those non-protected routes get fired upon. So that's where we are. It's interesting. I was going back through the Twitter or X time machine, and tomorrow is 2 months to the day when President Trump posted on Truth Social that the MOU had been agreed to.
21: Wow.
6: The strait was going to be fully reopened. They'll start letting the oil flow. Here we are. I think traffic is down some 90%. Usually
7: you know, before the war, it was about 130, 140 ships going through per day. I think on Monday, like 6 to 8 ships went through. So it's a dramatic drop off. Of course, we see that reflected in higher oil prices and here at home, higher gas prices at the pump.
21: And relatedly, Corey, we heard from the International Energy Agency warning that global oil stockpiles are rapidly dwindling, which is not good news. I mean, we're pretty much self-sufficient when it comes to oil here in the United States, but globally, there's a panic, and it doesn't matter if we have enough oil here. The price of oil globally could continue to rise.
7: Yeah, look, and it's not just oil. It's

0: for the vaccines that we use, those come through the Strait of Hormuz. So it's a global economy. And so if you put up an obstacle in a place where 20% of the world's oil comes through every single day, of course, there's going to be downwind impacts. And there's really no way around it, which is why not just U.S. consumers, even those who support the president, want to see this conflict come to some sort of resolution, or at the very least, a concrete agreement to fully reopen the strait. Iran, of course, doesn't want to see that happen. They want to be able to make money off of it, charge tolls and things like that. So round and around we go, Mark. It's just really hard to see how this ultimately comes to an end. The president is trying this low-key economic warfare approach. Mm-hmm. We'll see if it pays dividends.
1: Corey Smith from News Nation joining us live on the Mark Arab Show. And you know, exhausting the munitions in the region, right? That has been a headline. But what popped this morning is very concerning, I think, especially to folks that have family members or friends that are in the military. Concerns about the USS Abraham Lincoln and some struggles that the soldiers are dealing with there. Is that something you're hearing about buzzing around Capitol Hill this morning?
0: Yes, absolutely. So this was, I believe, I want to say it was the Military Times that reported that they had spoken to some family members or service members on the USS Lincoln who had gone overboard due to the conditions on the ship, the prolonged deployments. You now have multiple senators, many of them on the Democratic side, calling for an investigation, calling for a briefing on what is going on. Again, this is something the president said was going to take 4 to 6 weeks. Of course, in the buildup to the war, he shifted a lot of U.S. resources, a lot of U.S. service members over to the Middle East. And they have been there, what, almost 6 months at this point, if not more. I think you're really going to start to see some pressure mount from lawmakers on the Hill, bipartisan pressure for sure, not just on the White House, but also on the Pentagon to sort of let them know what is going on. And I want to say it was Ruben Gallego, Senator Ruben Gallego from Arizona, who said that he wanted to lead a bipartisan sort of congressional delegation to go on board and check it out for themselves to see what was going on. But just a really interesting and frightening, frankly, piece of reporting that this prolonged deployment in the region has taken a mental health toll on our U.S. service members, not to mention just the physical danger that they are facing being in the region.
1: And I think listeners that either are for this war or against this war can all unite in saying, well, we want our soldiers to be taken care of and have what they need and not go through the stress. So I think that probably should be a bipartisan issue. Finally, Corey, are we expected to hear from the president at all today?
0: He's got a busy schedule, but nothing as of right now open to the press. Last time I checked, but it's the president, so you never know. We often walk into the press offices to see, hey, any chance that he may want to open some of his schedule to the pool? And sometimes they say yes, sometimes they say no. But of course, I've always got Truth Social on refresh because if he's not talking in front of the cameras, he's got his phone in his hand, sending out messages left and right.
1: There you go. That's why we count on your coverage. Corey Smith, News Nation. Always appreciate your time, my friend.
0: Thank you so much. Have a great day.
1: You as well. Updates on the Iran war throughout the day here on 95.5 WSB. The munitions thing is going to be a big story as well, as is this Abraham Lincoln, the USS Abraham Lincoln. We'll probably have updates on both of those stories tomorrow. But I think part of the munition story or the shortage, we heard yesterday after we left during Sabrina's newscast that the Pentagon is asking U.S. manufacturers of our munitions and arms to, hey, step it up. Step it up, guys. We need you to hurry up production, which is what we called last week on the show, that there's, you know, we could see 24/7 production at some of these facilities. Another munitions story is popping out of Ukraine this morning. I grabbed this off of CNN. This is Nick Peyton Walsh in Kyiv, had a sit-down interview with the Ukrainian President Vladimir Zelensky.
2: Yeah, in no mistake, this is an unprecedented crisis. Really, most felt in the capital, Kyiv, here, where the Patriot interceptor system has kept the threat of Russian ballistic missiles at bay for so many years of the war. That moment is now over, and we've seen so many of the waves of Russian missiles not be intercepted here and other cities in past weeks, making July the deadliest month for civilians since April 2022 here in Ukraine, simply because there's a global shortage of Patriot interceptors, partly because of the U.S.

0: war with Iran and how many were used there. An impassioned, startling plea here from Ukraine's President Volodymyr Zelensky, and an insight really into what he has to go through every single morning just to try and beg allies for more of these vital life-saving missiles. Here's what he said.
1: Are you out of interceptors now? Do you have none left?
2: No. I will explain you how it works. So this year we have 2.5 times less interceptors than we had in 2025. First, Russia has 2 times more ballistic missiles per month than they had before. We pay 100% to Americans. I have the package from the United States, and then my personal involvement. It doesn't work other way. It's my personal talks, meetings, and phone calls, EJ, with everybody. I try to exchange something to missiles. This year, I'm asking American partners to sell me 5% of missiles, what they have in their stocks. If they sell us 5%, we will go through the winter and save people's lives. If they can sell us 10%, we will destroy all the Russians' ballistic missiles.
0: And has that request been answered yet? Have you had a clear indication as to whether
2: And the answer is, for today, is next. I have 1%. This is in what I live each day. From 1% to 5%, I have some, you know, some months and million phone calls and anything else. What can I do? I do some things which I can't even share. It doesn't mean that it's out of the law. No, but it's, I can't speak about it.
0: This is where those US stocks are so urgently needed. This city's really changed. People used to walk calmly through air raid sirens like nothing was about to happen. Now they run to the subway for shelter. Every night, deep anxiety that the missiles will yet again get through. Many days waiting for yet another Russian massive assault here that's yet to come. And ultimately, it seems a decision in Mr. Zelensky's eyes rests with President Donald Trump as to whether he's going to give more of US stocks to Ukraine, where every night they could save lives.
3: Nick Payton Walsh in Kyiv this morning. So the big takeaway for me in that interview is Zelensky saying, hey, if I had 10% interceptors, we'd win this war right now. They're not available, obviously. He's like, I'll buy them. I want to. We just don't have them. And obviously, they're very important for us. I would say the first priority for the United States is protecting our servicemen and women right now in the Gulf region, obviously. And I don't think Zelensky would deny us that. But this war has prevented Ukraine from defending themselves against these inbound missiles from Russia. Missiles. Deborah's new pronunciation for us on the show.
4: I think that's the way it's
3: supposed to
4: be pronounced.
3: Yeah, you're right. Missiles. It's going to take a long time for me to get that. I'll stick with missiles for this segment. But you heard Nick Payton Walsh, like a year ago, 2 years ago, they would hear the missiles coming in and people in Kyiv would be like, oh, don't worry. The interceptors are going to get them. They're not getting them anymore. Can we ramp up production enough to cover our needs in the Gulf and get Zelensky and Ukraine to that 10% number where he said it, 10%, we win this war with Russia. Got a feel for those Ukrainians. So many. And the Russian soldiers that are having to deal with this. And just, talk about an unnecessary war. That is an unnecessary war that has been raging on. And I don't even know what the death toll is going to be at the end of this, if there is an end to this. 11:17 on the Mark Arum Show. Let's check the ride around town on this beautiful Thursday morning. He did not win the Powerball, so he's back manning the traffic center. Good morning, Alex Williams.
5: Hey, good morning, Mark. Yep, no winner here. Not winning either if you're trying to take 75 north out of Marietta toward Kennesaw. It's pretty slow from right around Highway 5, the Canton Road connector, getting up into the right lane construction zone from Chastain Road up past Wade Green. You can always use Highway 41, 575 north, a few alternates. might save you a little bit of time there. In the Midtown, a few brake lights scattered about 7585 southbound 17th Street down toward Freedom Parkway. And on I-75 southbound in Stockbridge, that ride is also a little slow from Highway 138 to Hudson Bridge Road. Traffic brought to you by Georgia Aquarium. 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From the Loud Security Systems Traffic Center, Triple Team Traffic, 95.5 WSB.
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3: 11:24 on the Mark Arum Show. Happy 53rd birthday, country singer Andy Griggs. A little slow-moving country. Happy birthday, Mr. Griggs. Joining us now on the broadcast, correspondent Rory O'Neill. Rory, going back to the start of the war on February 28th, we've been covering the extreme gas price swings here at the pump for regular gas folks. But the diesel folks, I feel extra sad for, because, you know, north of $5 a gallon, that is a lot. But it's not just diesel drivers that are feeling the high price of diesel. It's basically impacting all of us right now.
23: Oh, yeah. It affects us all, because the biggest user of diesel fuel industry, all those semis that deliver so many of the goods that we rely on to store shelves. And that's the real issue with diesel, is that it's in everything. Diesel is actually a component in a lot of fertilizers. So a farmer buys it for fertilizer, and then they have it in their tractor, and that's when they plant the crop, and that's when they harvest the crop. And then a semi comes to pick up the crop, brings it to a distributor, they get it out to a supermarket, who then sends it out to the store. It's just truck after truck after truck. And those higher diesel costs are killers, because fuel prices are about 20-25% of a budget for a trucking company.
3: Yeah, and looking now, according to AAA, the average retail price for diesel in the U.S. right now is at $5.40 a gallon. And you mentioned, you know, what the price was before the war and what it is now. And that is just, you know, that cost is being passed on to us, the consumer.
23: Well, right. I mean, even back in January, it was like $3.50 a gallon. And as you said, here we are at $5.50 a gallon. So it's a $2 increase over this year. You know, we had some wild swings. Obviously, everything started to spike with the conflict in Iran. Then we sort of had that memorandum of understanding that sort of started to bring prices down. But it's not just about Iran. Remember, Ukraine is getting better and better at all those long, far-reaching drones. Well, they're using those long-range drones to take out the refinery capacity in Russia. And Russia was the big dog in refining diesel fuel worldwide.
3: Indeed, correspondent Rory O'Neill. I should mention this morning that oil price is actually down, Deborah, 1.19%, despite the uncertainty in the Strait of Hormuz. Billy Bob Thornton's Sweet Texas crude trading at $82.30 a barrel. When we come back, Deborah's got tickets to give away to see Sugarland. And speaking of flock cameras, we were able to just jump on and grab ABC News crime and terrorism analyst Brad Garrett in depth on the flock camera controversies next on the Mark Arum Show.
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33: It's 11:30. Good morning. I'm Sabrina Cupid. 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A brief manhunt ends with an escaped inmate back in custody now in Fulton County. A Be on the Lookout was issued this morning after officials were unable to locate Demetrius Burks at the Fulton County Jail on Rice Street. Dressed in a blue paper gown, Burks was found less than 2 hours after the search started. Jail officials have not yet said how he managed to escape. All right, your weather for today. Partly cloudy, hot, and humid. A few pop-up storms are possible. Highs around 95. Your heat index right there around 100. WSB meteorologist Christina Edwards will have Atlanta's most accurate and dependable forecast straight ahead. A safety alert is still in effect in South Fulton thanks to the detection of West Nile virus.
35: All outdoor activities, practices, and programs at Old National Park in the city of South Fulton remain canceled now until further notice. The city is extending the suspension order that began Tuesday night after the Fulton County Health Department, during a routine testing, discovered a batch of mosquitoes that tested positive for West Nile virus. The county is treating the park, but out of an abundance of caution, city leaders say it's best to cancel outdoor activities for the time being. Michelle Wright, 95.5 WSB.
33: A brand new residence hall is open now on the campus of Georgia Tech.
36: The 8-story Bud and Val Peterson Hall is the first traditional residence hall to open on the Tech campus in almost 70 years. And Carrie White says it was designed to get students to engage with one another.
37: We built traditional style housing because research shows us they need that opportunity to engage with each other. And if they're inside a space and the doors are all closed, then we're losing that community building opportunity.
36: It features 862 beds for first year students and also amenities like a 24-hour market and fitness and esports spaces. Graham Carroll, 95.5 WSB.
33: Now, the latest on the conflict in the Middle East. Iran and the U.S. are no closer to negotiating for the full reopening of the Strait of Hormuz. Iran's foreign minister saying that the U.S. is miscalculating their strategy in the strait. A U.S. blockade is in place, and efforts have been made with Gulf nations to reopen the Strait of Hormuz, but Iran is holding to its strategy to patrol the area. Mick Mulroy says the U.S. has two options to try to get it open, and here's what they are.
38: One option, of course, would be for the U.S. military to force it open, but that would be a substantial escalation. I do believe the U.S. military could do it. It could cause a lot of casualties, and there might be no in-state plan. I mean, we might have to stay persistently in key terrain that would allow that to happen, and I don't think the American people would really want to see that to be the case. The other thing is to provide so much economic pressure against the regime, that they come back to the table with something the United States could accept.
33: Be sure and stay with us for continuing live team coverage of the conflict in the Middle East here on 95.5 WSB, also on the WSB radio app. The producer price index, a key inflation measure, was unchanged in July after a revised 0.1% drop in June. Let's take a look at the markets. The Dow right now is down 88 at 53,681. NASDAQ's in positive territory, up more than 0.5%, and the S&P is up almost 0.5% here at 11:33. Let's go to the traffic center. Alex Williams in the WSB 24-hour traffic center. He has a look at your roads.
0: Hey, Sabrina, found some new trouble on I-85 northbound trying to make your way out of DeKalb into Norcross. It looks like either a crash or a stalled box truck. Either way, it's in the center lane, 85 northbound, just north of Pleasantdale Road. That's also starting to slow the 285 east ramp to I-85 northbound. Also still jammed up into Kennesaw out of Marietta due to right lane construction on 75 northbound, leaving Chastain Road up past Wade Green Road. Those delays start as you approach the 75 split with I-575. From the Loud Security Systems Traffic Center, Triple Team Traffic, 95.5 WSB.
1: This is WSB meteorologist Christina Edwards. A mix of sun and clouds today with a few pop-up storms possible. Otherwise, hot and humid with a high of 95. Lows tonight in the mid to upper 70s. Tomorrow and Saturday, actual highs in the upper 90s. Few pop-up showers and thunderstorms possible in the afternoon.
33: 87 degrees right now in Chamblee. Ackworth, you're getting a little bit of a shower and thunderstorm activity right now, according to WSB Storm Tracker Radar. It's 86 degrees, 87 in Loganville. We'll have more news at noon, breaking news when it happens. 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
3: All right, D's on the phones today. 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Continue our team coverage of flock cameras. We just talked about it an hour ago on the broadcast. Some controversies bubbling up here in Metro Atlanta. Joining us live from ABC News, crime and terrorism analyst Brad Garrett. Brad, good morning. Thanks for jumping on with us, my friend.
5: You're welcome.
3: I mean, I understand the benefit of flock cameras for a law enforcement agency, right? The way they have led to captures and arrests of some notorious criminals. But now on the other side of the coin, we're getting abuse of these flock systems, and some communities are starting to push back on them.
5: That's right. And, you know, the level of abuse is sort of hard to measure, obviously, because it's sort of department to department. But the typical abuse would be like an officer, detective, whomever, goes into the system to try to track an ex-girlfriend or ex-wife or somebody else. In other words, some personal reason, need the person has. And so there is one way at least to reduce or maybe eliminate that, which is what Flock apparently now is implementing is a system where you have to log in and you have to ID who yourself when you log in. It shows what you looked at, how long you looked at it, and how often you look at it. So I think that'll cut down on some of this. But there seems to be on that, Mark, there seems to be a huge concern by a chunk of the public that flock cameras are doing something that wasn't already being done, but in a different format. I mean, the short answer is they're high resolution license plate readers, mm-hmm. basically. And what do you see on the back of some Atlanta police cars? But license plate readers. There's two boxes on the rear deck next to each side of the trunk. Those are license plate readers. And so as a result, license plates get caught there. They get caught when you go to a toll booth. They get caught on CCTV. I mean, it's a pretty overwhelming number. The estimates are 85 million plus cameras in this country. Now, that takes into account the cameras in your house, my house, your neighbor's house, all of that. So it's an estimation. But the idea that if you eliminate flock, you now have eliminated whatever privacy concerns you have is just not true.
3: And Atlanta, for a variety of reasons, is one of the most cameraed cities in the nation. And the flock being headquartered in Georgia certainly helps that. Let me play devil's advocate, Brad, that about the flock abuses. Obviously, there's some sort of oversight because we keep getting our officers arrested for abusing them. So there is at least something there that is catching people that are using them improperly.
5: Well, no doubt. But I guess the question is, timely catching them? Is it something that's not set up? Unless you have somebody that's monitoring it every day, you can set up a system, Mark, where it will alert you. In other words, you're the administrator of a flock, for lack of better terms, and you get an alert saying, you know, this person went on, you know, tracking this woman, and it's not linked to any case. You know, so, and he's been on there 11 times in the past 2 weeks. That type of stuff, I think, is With the system that's out there, they certainly can maybe deploy that.
3: For the uninitiated listener, your host included here, what is the actual purpose of flock cameras and how do they work and how can they be used by law enforcement?
5: So, you know, it's a stationary camera, and if they're strategically placed, let me give a scenario. Let's say, and I'm making this up, in Southeast Atlanta, a five-year-old gets kidnapped. And, you know, the call goes out, you know, it's a green Toyota with partial tag, whatever. You can throw that into the flock system and see if it's past a flock camera. Because if they're placed in such a way that it's kind of the direction the bad guy's going, you might be able to actually track in real time where he might be or where he's headed, which obviously in a kidnapping case, you know, time is the element, particularly if it's a child. So it's things like that. And so the short answer in my from my perspective, Mark, is it's an enhanced version of what's already in the system. Mm-hmm. If you have it on cars, but it's more coordinated, obviously, to jump into it and pull it up and make it work for you proactively, you know, it's much more reasonable to work with in that regard.
3: It's just so much more difficult to be a criminal in the 21st century than it was back when, back when we were kids. Brad, great insight as always. Mm-hmm. Appreciate your time, my friend.
5: You're welcome. Take care, Mike.
3: All right. I understand, you know, civil liberties worries, but obviously these people that are abusing them are getting caught. Just up that, and they're losing jobs and pensions, and that should be enough to be like, you know what, I don't care what my ex is doing. I don't care if she's going out to Chili's with some dude. I'm not even going to bother. Stop abusing the flock systems. I want to continue. This just popped. Continue our team coverage of that Air Force One cloak and dagger move. Questions this morning about the legitimacy of the threats from Iran on Air Force One. Kevin Liptak at the White House moments ago.
6: Well, it was legitimate enough for American officials to muster these fighter jets to escort both the plane that the president was actually on, but also the decoy plane out of the country, which is unusual for a jet without the president on it. What we have understood is that Israeli intelligence came to the U.S. With information that they had about a plot that they had uncovered to assassinate President Trump. Of course, we know that Iran has had this in their minds for quite some time, dating back to the president's first term. American officials viewed that somewhat skeptically. They thought that Israel could perhaps be trying to influence President Trump's decision making at what was a very sensitive moment in the Iran war. Remember, this is back when the ceasefire was collapsing. President Trump was weighing whether or not to resume the full-scale conflict. After that Israeli intelligence came in, American officials also gathered their own information, and they did come up with what seemed to be a plot by the Iranians to use a shoulder-fired missile to take down Air Force One. It's not precisely clear where that information actually came from, and even that was viewed as somewhat implausible by some security officials. For one, security in Ankara for the summit was extraordinarily tight. You know, I was there. It was unlike any other summit I've ever covered. Multiple layers of security, both at the summit site itself, but also around the airport. And so they didn't necessarily think that this was a plausible attempt, but nonetheless, they didn't really have a lot of time to ascertain exactly what was real here. And that is part of why they came up with this plan in a scramble, really, on that morning to get the president off of the legacy Air Force One and onto the alternate jet. Of course, now in retrospect, people are questioning just how real this plot was. But at the time, the Secret Service and White House officials just decided the risk was not worth it. There was zero margin for error, and they decided to execute this shell game.
3: Yeah, still trying to get more information about the cloak and dagger Air Force One switcheroo. Kevin Liptak moments ago at the White House. Apparently, Deborah, Thursday's ladies' night on the Mark Arum Show. Belinda.
1: Ooh, wow.
3: Not our Belinda. A different Belinda won tickets to see
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3: No, Blackberry Smoke.
1: Oh.
3: And then Lauren just won tickets to see Sugarland. So congrats, ladies. Enjoy the concerts courtesy of Mark Arum Show and 95.5 WSB. When we come back, we're going to update our top local stories right now. Trying to get clarification from Alex Williams. Stalled box truck or a crash, Alex?
7: Stalled box truck.
3: My man.
7: And here he is on the scene with it now, Mark. 85 northbound, just north of Pleasantdale Road. He is currently holding everything but the two left lanes to try to get this off to the right shoulder. Sounding a travel advisory in Clayton County into Stockbridge. Crash. Only one center lane is open. 75 southbound before Highway 138, exit 228. You're slowing before Mount Zion. You can use Highway 1941 or I-675 southbound as some alternates to get you around that. Right lane construction still active in Kennesaw. 75 northbound from Chastain Road up toward Wade Green Road. 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From the Loud Security Systems Traffic Center, Triple Team Traffic, 95.5 WSB.
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1: Bobby Thompson had done it, and Yogi read the comics all the while.
0: This might be the first time in decades this song's been played on WSB radio. Talking baseball. The reason I'm playing it on this date in 1995. Mickey Mantle. Talking baseball. Klazuski passed away at the age of

0: Where is it? Where is it? Mickey and the Duke. Anyway, that was a sad day. I was sad. I still have the New York Daily News front page after the Mick passed away. 1995. I was still in college. I remember. I didn't cry or anything, but that was my dad's favorite player. So, you know, always a special thought there. Today is National Filet Mignon Day and National Prosecco Day. I don't know when National Chicken and Waffle Day is, but we had whispers of this during the show yesterday, Deborah, but I couldn't get confirmation. You know me. I'm not going to come out there and pump fake news. I want to get confirmation of a developing story. So I didn't mention that there were reports that Chick-fil-A was coming out with chicken and waffles. A day later, we can now confirm it.
1: It is confirmed by Chick-fil-A starting August 24th. You got the Chick-fil-A chicken and waffle sandwich. So this is how they describe it. A chicken fillet between two pillowy, slightly crisp maple flavored waffles, applewood smoked bacon.
0: Oh.
1: Right? So yeah, so it's kind of a big sandwich then.
0: So I wonder if you can church it up and get, you know, bacon, egg, and cheese.
1: It doesn't chicken, have any, egg, and cheese. Doesn't have those options on there, but there's your chicken and waffle sandwich. And then they're also coming up with a s'mores milkshake and a s'mores frosted coffee, if that's your thing.
0: Let's focus on the chicken and waffles. Now, I'm going to assume, because in order to add waffle makers to every Chick-fil-A in the world.
1: I think they're the frozen kind?
0: Yeah. Well, I don't know if they're frozen, but they're going to be pre-made.
1: Slightly crisp maple flavored waffles.
0: Yeah, I don't think you can go to Chick-fil-A and see someone with waffle maker.
1: With the iron.
0: I think that'd be too much of a cost to buy waffle makers for every. You know what I'm saying? Like you go to Waffle House, you see the waffle makers.
1: Right,
0: you see
1: it's there. They got a bunch of them. Yeah.
0: I think just logistically and for financial purposes, they probably will have them pre-made.
1: Well, August 24th, you can go check it out and let us know.
0: All right, we're going to have to do that. August, but so again, we had whispers of it on social media, but I didn't want to come out and just be like, oh, chicken and waffles, and it'd be wrong. Because there's a lot of AI-generated content out there, but we did get confirmation from our friends at Chick-fil-A that chicken and waffles is going to be a thing. I can predict now. Smiling, Alex, Ashley.
1: Vinny,
0: if you guys are listening, there's going to be big backups around Chick-fil-A's. Is it breakfast? Is it an all day item?
1: It doesn't say breakfast, lunch, or dinner. It just says starting August 24th.
0: All right, 24th. Mark that on your calendar, traffic folks. It's going to be a bad day, traffic wise, around Chick-fil-A's all over the world. All right, not even close. Just turn that down. We're going to do Now You Know on the Mark Arum Show, starting with Stephen Portnoy from ABC News. Now You Know.
2: Caroline Leavitt will be departing her role at the end of the month, so, quote, she can spend more time with her beautiful young children and family, a decision the president says he totally understands and respects.
0: Big story there, Caroline Leavitt, perhaps President Trump's best and most favored press secretary, announced she is going to be leaving at the end of the month. Now You Know.
3: If you don't check out the front desk, that room still says unavailable.
0: Oh.
3: And housekeeping doesn't clean the room, and it doesn't get put back in the cycle. And all of a sudden, I go to check in. Mark hasn't checked out officially yet, and now I'm stuck in the lobby, you know, reading brochures I don't want to read.
0: Travel expert Peter Greenberg saying, hey, check out of the hotel just for a number of reasons, but especially to check your bill. Make sure you're not overcharged. Now,
4: at the moment, we've got the average national home price is around $404,000. But in Grand Rapids, we've got the average home price at about $368,000, which makes it affordable for young people under 35.
0: Great update there from Bloomberg News. Bucking the trend in the Midwest, first-time home buyers able to actually buy a first-time home because of declining property values and cheaper housing costs in the Midwest. Now You Know because of the Mark Arum Show. Stars of the show, Justin Ovie, filling in for Vinny Drip, who's feeling under the weather down south. Vinny Boo Boo, hope you get well soon. So Justin gets a star of the show. Darius, great job as well, coming in and covering the phones. You get a star of the show. I don't want to dilute them. We're just going to highlight Ovi and Deez. Tomorrow on the show, big stuff, big tickets to give away, big guests, the big local stories. I'll be active on social media throughout today and tomorrow, so give me a follow, please, at Mark Arum, MarkArum. Stay safe. Have a great Thursday, Atlanta.

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1: I have an obsession with you keeping records, and most of us don't anymore because everybody's pushed us to not get paper statements. 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
6: It is 12 o'clock on this Thursday, August 13th. Good afternoon. I'm Sabrina Cupid. The news here at noon is sponsored by Jim Ellis Automotive, and our top local story is new here at noon. After several recent high-profile incidents of misuse of license plate reading cameras, Flock Safety announcing some changes today.
7: The Atlanta-based company says going forward, every agency that uses its license plate reading technology will have to use the audit assistance feature, which flags abnormal activity for administrative review. Flock Safety CEO Garrett Langley says they are also launching a feature to block users who are flagged from accessing the system.
8: For us, this is an evolution. It's another chapter in a long book for a company that's trying to build a safer America.
7: Going forward, data collected by the cameras will only be stored for 7 days instead of 30, except in specific cases. Jonathan O'Brien, 95.5 WSB.
6: Thank you, Jonathan. So your weather for today, partly cloudy, hot and humid. A few pop-up storms are possible. Highs around 95. Your heat index, though, 100. Will this heat hang around for the weekend? WSB meteorologist Christina Edwards will have Atlanta Radio's only five-day forecast. That'll come your way at 12:05. A man is back behind bars this noon after a brief escape from the Fulton County lockup.
9: It took less than 2 hours for police to recapture Demetrius Burks after learning he had escaped from the jail on Rice Street. The Fulton County Sheriff's Office got word out to area agencies about that search, saying Burks was wearing a blue paper gown. It's still not clear where they found him or how he was able to escape from the jail. He will likely face new charges as a result of the escape. Jail records show he was booked in June on criminal trespass and theft charges and was released last week, but he was arrested again earlier this week on new theft charges. Austin Eller, 95.5 WSB.
6: A Delta flight had to make an emergency return to the airport here in Atlanta this morning because of a technical malfunction. This was Delta Flight 1334, which was headed to Fort Lauderdale, Florida. No injuries were reported. A two-day warrant enforcement operation in Gwinnett County dubbed Summer Justice resulted in 17 people being arrested. More than 30 warrants were served. The county was focusing on locating people with misdemeanor and felony warrants there in Gwinnett. Robocallers have been really busy lately.
10: You've probably received one of these lately.
11: Hello, this is Linda. This is the final.
10: Americans received more than 4.3 billion robocalls in July. That breaks down to about 140 million a day. They're driven mainly by automated pre-approved loan scams and aggressive telemarketers. Experts say the best way to avoid robocalls is not to answer calls from numbers you don't recognize. Also, enable spam blocking features or download reputable protection apps. If you do answer, don't share personal details and report persistent spam numbers to the FTC. I'm Daria Albinger.
6: Now the latest on the conflict in the Middle East. Iran and the U.S. no closer to a deal to fully reopen the Strait of Hormuz. Iran saying that the U.S. is, quote, miscalculating our strategy in the Strait. This, as President Trump this week claimed, the Strait's fully reopened. Stephen Portnoy has the latest.
12: We did not hear about Iran from the president yesterday, but an Iranian agency newly created to deal with maritime traffic in the Strait issued a statement yesterday. It reads, quote, claims and repeated posts by U.S. officials that the Strait of Hormuz is no longer blocked do not change the reality. The statement from Iran goes on to say, the Strait of Hormuz remains blocked and will not be reopened until Iran's conditions are accepted.
6: Be sure and stay with us. We're continuing live team coverage of the conflict in the Middle East right here on 95.5 WSB, also on the WSB radio app. The head of Africa CDC saying the Ebola outbreak has now spread to a new province in the Congo. The threat in the U.S. remains low as travel restrictions are currently in place. A lucky Powerball winner is $1 billion richer today. That ticket for the jackpot prize was sold at a gas station in Quincy, Illinois. Although the winner or winners have not yet come forward, John Marshall is the manager of the Fast and Fresh where that ticket was sold.
13: Just really great opportunity all around. I mean, it's just, I just feel like our gas station won the lottery because, yeah, we got a lot of media and a lot of customers coming in excited and wanting to know who it is.
6: And that location also that sold the winning ticket will be getting a $500,000 bonus. And after falling below 200,000 last month, initial job applications have been creeping down again, and now they're back up. Jim Ryan has been tracking those numbers.
14: The four-week moving average of unemployment claims is still below 200,000, but the number filed last week alone rose to 209,000. Considering the job losses reflected in last month's unemployment report, analysts see the slight uptick in weekly jobless filings as a sign of relative stability in the labor market.
6: All right, let's take a look at the markets right now and see how your investments are working for you. The Dow is currently down 87 at 53,682. NASDAQ's in positive territory, up more than 0.5%, and the S&P is also in the green, up almost 0.5% here on your lunch hour. It is coming up on 12:05. That means it's time now for live team coverage of traffic and weather. Alex Williams, how are we doing on the roads?
15: Not too good on the south side, Sabrina. Travel advisory, crash 75 southbound before Highway 138, exit 228. Only a center lane is open. It is very slow out of Morrow. You can use I-675 southbound as an alternate. Earlier stalled box truck cleared to the shoulder in DeKalb County, 85 northbound past Pleasantdale Road. 285 east still slow through Dorville, trying to get onto I-85 north. And right lane construction ongoing in Kennesaw. 75 northbound leaving Chastain Road up to Wade Green Road. From the Trustdale.com Traffic Center, Triple Team Traffic, 95.5 WSB.
6: It's time now for Atlanta Radio's only five-day forecast, sponsored here at noon by Shoemate, the official air conditioning of Atlanta. Here's WSB meteorologist Christina Edwards.
16: Hot and humid today, high 95 with heat index values in the triple digits, partly cloudy, mainly dry through this afternoon, though an isolated rain shower or thunderstorm can't be ruled out, staying muggy for tonight, lows in the mid to upper 70s. Tomorrow, partly cloudy, highs around 97, few more pop-up showers and thunderstorms through the afternoon. Saturday, Sunday, and all the way into Monday. Afternoon highs in the upper 90s, getting close to 100 degrees. Not much relief in the overnight to morning hours with temperatures in the mid to upper 70s.
6: 88 degrees in Woodstock, 87 right now in Buford. Here in Atlanta, we have 89 degrees. More news at 12:30. 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I'm Sabrina Cupid, 95.5 WSB.

Ladies and gentlemen, welcome. It's Eric Erickson here across the United States of America. The big story today in the Wall Street Journal, and I am not making it up. It is not an exaggeration. It is a big, prominently displayed, well, it was until about an hour ago when they refreshed the site. Let me begin with this. It looks like a hairy alien from outer space or a meteor or one of those fidget gizmo things that stores sell in the checkout line, maybe a cat toy. It sort of looks like a fuzzy seed from a chestnut tree. Bacteria, a bait shop employee suggested helpfully. The one thing that is the hottest, freakiest fishing lure of the summer doesn't look like a fish. And yet this tentacled soft plastic beast born in Japan, smaller than a tennis ball, is a flat-out phenomenon in bass fishing. Yes, I'm writing about bass fishing. It's August. That is one of the big stories in the Wall Street Journal today, which tells you today is a slow news day, which is great because I, your host, am a professional at finding the stories that actually matter. Truth be told, the reason the bass fishing story matters so much is I have an employee who is an obsessive bass fisherman. Were he not my employee, he would be one of those attempting to be a bass master. He would fish all the time. He literally tried to make his wife cross her legs at the beginning of March instead of giving birth to a child because apparently it's prime fishing time. What I have learned is that when the dogwood trees are blooming, the bass are biting, and they were blooming, the bass were biting, the water was breaking, and he was like, "You can't. I got to go fish." That's how obsessive he is. And so today, the story is singing to him, and it's like an indicative of the news stories of the day, that this is not a big news day, except it is if you know where to look, and I know where to look. And I want to start not with the bass lure. I want to start with the tariff refunds.

0: not go up, and investment would not go up. And it all happened. The wages were held back and the investment was held back so that the companies didn't have to dollar for dollar pass on the increase to you. And oftentimes what happened at the beginning of the tariffs is that the companies abroad that were sending the tariff goods here, they ate the cost. So there are a lot of factories in Vietnam and China and India and Thailand and elsewhere where they cut their profits. They ate it so that they could pass along the goods to the United States at a lower price. So when the tariff was applied, the price didn't go up. They're not getting their money back either. I just find it really funny that all the people who insisted that that tariffs would not cause prices to go up are now outraged. They're not getting refunds because prices went up, but you guys said they wouldn't go up. It's like the $20 burrito people from last week who were complaining about the $20 burrito that doesn't actually exist. In fact, there's new data out today that a Chipotle burrito is actually now more affordable than it was 10 years ago, even with its price increase because of wage growth in the country, even taking into account inflation and inflation eating through wages, the Chipotle burrito is now more affordable for most Americans. But it's those five Americans it's not most affordable for who are the poster children for everybody else to claim they're victims as well. It's just remarkable. Yes, so last week we had the $20 burrito argument where the J.D. Vance crowd and the populace were all like, $20 burritos is an outrage. The economy is broken. I'm like, you people are in charge of the economy and you're outraged by it? Well, the economy is broken. It's not our fault. It's Joe Biden. The economy is broken and somebody's got to do something about it. Who exactly? The government that made it more expensive? But these are the same people who also cheered on the administration when J.D. Vance said, we don't need cheap toasters. We need a well-paying job. So they were fine with more expensive toasters and they were fine with your kids not being able to get 30 baby dolls, but two that were more expensive. They just didn't want the $20 burrito. It's all emotion. There's no coherent policy in any of it. There's no woven ideas. I want to fix this one thing, but by fixing it, I'm going to break this thing. Now I'm going to fix it and I'm going to break the thing I just fixed plus something else. There's no coherent ideology. The one good thing about actual conservatism, not this populist nonsense that wears the skin suit of conservatism, is that there is a coherent worldview in how markets work and shape things. And one of the biggest issues is that when the government gets involved, the government makes things worse. When the government gets involved, things get more expensive. The sectors in the economy that are the most expensive are the ones the government is most involved in. Increasingly, that's food. But it is healthcare, it is education, it is housing. The government regulatory Nazis out there who've decided you can't cut down a tree on your property, you really got to build your house in the trees because God forbid you clear cut and then plant a number of trees back to replace the ones you cut down to make it cheaper to build your house. No, we can't do that. You must have the fully grown trees in your property, and if they stand in the way of your house, you can keep your property, but you can't build your house. I've got a friend of mine who gets mad at me about this, super conservative guy. But when I talk about it, you talk to any property developer, one of the biggest impediments now to actually building houses in urban areas is they all have tree ordinances and you can't cut down any trees. And I love the trees myself. I do love the trees. But there should be a plot on the land where you can say, I want to build a 3,000 square foot house and the trees that are in the area, I cut them down. And you know what? It was 10 trees. So when the house is built, I'll plant 10 new trees. And this buddy of mine, he's hardcore. No, you should not be able to, but the trees are in the way. No, the trees are important. The trees are good for the environment, for shade. Well, you know, having a tax base that can affordably live in your city is also good for your city. So maybe you should allow them to build the house and then plant the 10 trees they cut down. And in some cities now, you're literally having to figure out ways to build around the trees, which just drives up all the costs disproportionately. You got to beg some bureaucrat to allow you to cut down a tree, and it's completely arbitrary in the whim of the bureaucrat. And some people are okay with it. The government gets involved. They drive up the costs of building. They drive up the cost of education. They drive up the cost of food. In California now, if you sell pork in California, you have to arrange that you only have so many pigs and they're so spread out and they get care and feeding and tickling and baths and everything else. And because most of the pork that's sold in California isn't actually in California, people in other states have seen their pork prices, particularly bacon prices, go up to comply with the regulations of California. And sadly, the Supreme Court said this is perfectly legal unless Congress acts, and Congress will not act. Congress could bring down a lot of grocery prices tomorrow by getting rid of the ability of states to impose their care and feeding of animals regulations on animals that are about to go get slaughtered. it's only a matter of time before the Portlandia skit about knowing the name of your chicken before it was killed is actually real, where we must have labels on every package from Springer Mountain Farm chicken and the like that tells us that, well, this chicken came from Sandy and she was 3 years old when she was slaughtered and she was born in a chicken coop in Unadilla, Georgia. That just drives up costs. By the way, there is so much chicken right now in the nation. There's a chicken glut that the price of chicken has come down. The price of eggs has come back down. These things are good. And what did the government do? The government got out of the way and they let the market work. The government got rid of import controls and tariffs to allow importation of eggs to bring down the prices. We cracked down on the chicken flu or the bird flu and the like, and it worked. But now the very same populace who told us tariffs would not raise prices want refunds from the companies getting the tariff refunds because they say that's proof the prices went up when they assured us that they knew better than the economists and the prices didn't go up. But you know what? The prices didn't go up as high as the economists expected because what did the companies do instead? They didn't give people wages. And so now I'm telling the Fortune 500 getting these massive checks, you will cause a backlash against corporate America like you have never seen unless you start pouring money in to invest in your companies in the United States and raise wages with the refund you're getting, because we all know you didn't raise prices the way you could have raised them. Instead, you just didn't give people pay raises. Now you better, or there will be bipartisan hell to pay.
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2: 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Almost got this crash cleanup completed in Stockbridge, 75 South before Highway 138. Just a left lane or two getting by as they wrap this up. You can use 675 South to avoid the jam out of Morrow. Believe it or not, just had a rain shower roll over the Sandy Springs Roswell area. Put a little extra pressure on 400 southbound through Alpharetta into Roswell and Sandy Springs. 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Alex Williams, Triple Team Traffic, 95.5 WUSB.
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0: Well, I have some interesting data. I texted my daughter and said, "I guess you've been marked safe from being a lesbian today, huh?" There's a FIRE has released new academic data on the college majors that are most likely to be heterosexual. That at the top of the list, 95% reporting to be heterosexual, finance majors. Number two at 89%, business. Number three at 88% marketing. If you're in finance, business, or marketing, you are overwhelmingly likely to be heterosexual. At the other end of the list, fine arts, 27% heterosexual, 29% for theater, 35% for archaeology, 37% for English. I mean, archaeology, I mean, you're into leather and whips and cowboy boots and hats, I guess, because Indiana Jones. Dun, dun, dun, dun, dun, dun. African-American studies, 42%. Anthropology. You know, the real surprise here, the real surprise is that if you're a theater kid, you're only 29% likely to be heterosexual. But if you're a dance major, you're 49% likely to be. Almost 50-50. Film and media studies is 50-50. I mean, that's the dividing line there. And above that, everything, digital media design, environmental studies, earth science, physics, philosophy, history, ag, sociology, even the classics, animal science, psychology, mathematics, chemistry, you go up. Now, the undecideds, this is the most interesting one. The kids who are undecided or decided about their sexuality, at least 57% of them say they're heterosexual. I mean, it's but again, the highest are the business classes, 95% finance. Is law in here? Let's see. Yep, law, criminology, 74% heterosexual. Where's political science? Political science, 66% of people who say they're majoring in political science are heterosexual. That kind of tracks. Pre-med is at 80%. Yep, where else do we have in here? Yep, linguistics, 47%, and music, 46%. Art history, 42%. Anthropology. How do you even survey this stuff? How do you survey? I just, what is the question that you ask? I don't know. Do you know what questions that you have to ask when you're building a computer for yourself? You don't. If you go to Vision Computers, they ask the questions of you. They ask what you need it for, what you want it for, how long you want to have it, and they build you a computer that is your computer. 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
6: It is 12:30. Good afternoon. I'm Sabrina Cupid. 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Atlanta-based Flock Safety announcing new technology today to help combat misuse of their license plate reading cameras. Users will have to use the audit assistance feature, which flags abnormal activity for administrative review. Also, data collected by these cameras will now only be stored for 7 days instead of 30, except in specific cases. Your weather for this afternoon, we are starting to see some of those showers and thunderstorms pop up on WSB Storm Tracker radar. Otherwise, partly cloudy, hot and humid. High 95, your heat index 100, says WSB meteorologist Christina Edwards. She'll have Atlanta's most accurate and dependable forecast straight ahead. A brief manhunt ended with an escaped inmate back in custody in Fulton County this morning. A be on the lookout was issued after officials were unable to locate Demetrius Burks at the Fulton County Jail on Rice Street. Dressed in a blue paper gown, Burks was found less than 2 hours after he got away. Jail officials have not said how he managed to escape. A two-day warrant enforcement operation in Gwinnett County dubbed Summer Justice resulted in 17 people being arrested. More than 30 warrants were issued. The county was focusing on locating people with misdemeanor and felony warrants in Gwinnett County. Are you stressed out? Well, Sandra Darling is a preventative medicine physician at the Cleveland Clinic, and she says chronic stress can impact memory, make it harder to concentrate, contribute to brain fog, and even age your brain. She says in order to manage it, regular exercise is what you need to take part in, healthy diet, and consistent sleep schedule. She also says it's important to make time for activities that you enjoy. Also, she encourages practicing meditation. Let's take a look at the markets. The Dow currently down 59 at 53,711. NASDAQ's in positive territory right now. NASDAQ's up more than 0.5%. So is the S&P. It's 12:32. Stay close. We'll have live team coverage of traffic and weather coming your way in less than 2 minutes.
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2: New trouble in Sandy Springs. Traffic troopers tell me of a left lane crash, 400 southbound, south of North Ridge Road before you get to the North Springs MARTA station. So some delays coming out of Roswell. And you still have the right lane construction in Kennesaw, 75 northbound, leaving Chastain Road. Better news in Stockbridge, crash is cleared and all lanes are now open, 75 southbound before Highway 138. From the Trustdale.com Traffic Center, Triple Team Traffic, 95.5 WSB.
3: I'm WSB meteorologist Christina Edwards. Hot and humid with a high of 95 and heat index values closer to 100. Few pop-up showers and thunderstorms possible through this afternoon. Lows tonight in the mid-70s.
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0: Hello and welcome. 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The phone number is 877-973-7425. 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It is the Not Safe for Radio show. You can get tickets. They're on sale now. Text the word show to 33777. It'll be a fun night. I may have some special guests. I may see if I can get Rick Jackson to come hang out with us and chat with him a little bit. Non-political stuff, though. It's going to be a fun night. I'll see. It would be a fun time. I need to talk to you about a winding road of topics that all kind of... I was thinking about this, talking about it with my team this morning. They all kind of converge around the same point. I want to begin with Tyler Robinson. It actually bothers me greatly that there are a number of people, and I have encountered them in the real world. It's not just an online phenomenon, although these people are all a little bit too online. But there are people out there who are convinced that Tyler Robinson is the fall guy in Charlie Kirk's assassination. It is back in the news today. The trial is winding down, and Tyler Robinson's lawyers are essentially pleading with the judge to not give him the death penalty. And in the process, they admit that Tyler Robinson killed the intended target. The intended target being Charlie Kirk. Think about Candace Owens spun so many people into conspiracy theories, and she is actually apparently now, I don't keep up with her, she's a nut job. You can make a lot of money telling people what they want to hear. You could make a comfortable living telling people what's going on in the world, and Candace Owens makes way more money than me lying to people on a daily basis. And a lot of people, gullible people, they want to believe the lies because it's all emotion at the end of the day. It's the soap opera. And she is mad now that the defense has kind of undercut everything she's been telling people forever, that it was the Jews. No, it's not. It's Tyler Robinson. And yet there are people out there. And I have encountered these people in the wild. And they listen to people like Candace Owens. They listen to people like Tucker Carlson. That's where they get their news. They think these people are honest brokers. And they stand up to the man, and they're courageous and brave. And they really do believe that Tyler Robinson is the fall guy for Israel. They really do believe that there is a conspiracy, that some guy just couldn't have shot Charlie Kirk. The number of people who insisted that there's no way that his gun could have fired a bullet like that, of that caliber, and not done more than it did, et cetera, et cetera, et cetera. And yet they've all been proven wrong. The coroner has proven them wrong. The police have proven them wrong. Tyler Robinson's own defense has proven them wrong. And they are still dogmatic about it. There's a web of conspiracies and lies. Something is really unhealthy in society. And I mentioned that this morning, and somebody says, Erickson, you can't reason people out of things they never reasoned themselves into. There's a lot of wisdom in that. You can't logically talk people out of something that they talked themselves into, not logically, but emotionally. They want to believe the conspiracy theory. They want to be entertained. And they don't acknowledge that there's something in their brain that has them entertained, and they love the salaciousness of it. They love feeling like they have the inside knowledge. What it is a lot of people, they really want to feel superior to everyone else in their belief system. Like, take the conspiracy theory now about Anthony Fauci. I've gotten eaten alive by a number of people on this. Here's the thing. Anthony Fauci privately relayed concerns in 2020 via text message that the mRNA vaccine for COVID might cause miscarriages. And people are outraged. Anthony Fauci knew it and he didn't say it publicly. No, if you actually read the paperwork, what Anthony Fauci did is he had a concern. They investigated and determined it wasn't a concern. And I've gotten inundated with emails from people saying my daughter had the COVID vaccine and then she had a miscarriage. My wife ate McDonald's when she was a kid and now she's got stage 4 lung cancer. Did the McDonald's give her the lung cancer? No. The odds that COVID gave your daughter the miscarriage, I don't mean to be cruel to you, but I'm trying to drive home the point to you that we can look at these things and say, is the rate of miscarriage from women who get the COVID vaccine higher than people who didn't get the COVID vaccine? And the conclusion by even the people who think the COVID vaccine causes problems is no. And yet people hate Anthony Fauci, and so they want to believe that Anthony Fauci was engaged in cover-up. By the way, Anthony Fauci covered up a lot of stuff. He's not a good guy. He should go to jail for what he did, but this is not one of those things. And when you highlight this miscarriage conspiracy theory, you undermine all the other claims about Anthony Fauci. When you hang your hat on the one thing that isn't true, you undermine everything else. Now, here's why I take this all of this stuff real seriously. I actually really do believe that a guy died on a cross, was buried, and 3 days later came back to life. I fundamentally believe that. It is as much a by faith belief that I have as you have that the Jews killed Charlie Kirk, if that's your view, or that the COVID vaccine causes miscarriages or what have you. I fundamentally believe that there was a first man and woman, Adam and Eve. I fundamentally believe there was a big boat on which a family and a bunch of animals were on with a global flood. I fundamentally believe that the water separated and the Israelites were able to walk across dry land where there was sea. I fundamentally believe that Jesus Christ was born of a virgin, suffered under Pontius Pilate, was crucified, died, was buried, descended into hell, and on the third day rose again from the dead, rose into heaven, and will come back. I fundamentally believe this. I don't have any doubt about it. When the book of Hebrews talks about hope and the resurrection, what it means, the word hope is terribly translated in English. It means a profound certainty. I have the profound certainty that that is true. I raise that point because of this. If you're out there telling me the world is flat, that we never landed on the moon, that the COVID vaccine causes miscarriages, that Tyler Robinson was an agent of the Jews and they're the ones who really killed Charlie Kirk, good luck convincing people also that Jesus Christ was born of a virgin, suffered under Pontius Pilate, was crucified, died, was buried, and rose again on the third day. Because if you believe all the crazy stuff that isn't true, you're going to have a real hard time convincing people of the one thing that really is true and the thing that matters most in life. And that is why I sometimes push back real hard on people who disagree with me on this stuff when I know this stuff isn't true. Anthony Fauci did a lot of terrible things and lied about a lot of things. The COVID miscarriage stuff is not one of them. And when you hold your hat and hang your hat on that, you are undermining all of the real truth claims about the bad things Anthony Fauci did, when even the people who hate the COVID vaccine and don't think it should have been manufactured are like, look, there's no statistical difference between women who don't get it and do having miscarriages. There's none. You can't convince people of the true things when you believe all the lies. You can't convince people that Tyler Robinson was an agent of the Jews and then try to tell people that Jesus is real when everybody who is sane knows Tyler Robinson was not an agent of the Jews. And what's crazy to me on the Tyler Robinson story as well is that this guy was acting out on the trans agenda. We've had multiple shooters in the country in the last 2 years who were transgender acting out against Christians. One of them, you will recall, shot up a church in, was it Michigan or Minnesota, shot up a church on behalf of the trans agenda, targeting Christians, targeting Catholic kids in a church. You had the shooter at Covenant in Nashville who was trans, who shot up the school of the Christians. And here comes Tyler Robinson, who shoots Charlie Kirk. And the first reaction of the conspiracy theorists is not that this follows a pattern of the trans agenda turning violent. It's that, it must be the Jews. People's minds are breaking in the 21st century. And you know what I think it is, actually? I think it's information overload. I think it's information overload that people are now so overwhelmed with information in their pocket that they are losing their ability to discern what is true and what is not true, and to some degree to process what is true and not true. They're processing it through how are they most entertained? How is the tickling ears tickled? How is the itch scratched? But then that gets to other things like data centers and the Flock cameras. Flock CEO, Garrett, I forget his last name. We share the same barber, ironically. Garrett is saying they're going to restrict how long Flock keeps data. They're going to put on new protocols. They're going to allow new audits. They're going to protect people from police abuse, things like that. Do you know how many kids have been saved by Flock cameras in just the last year alone? It's a significant number. The number of dementia patients who have been saved, and yet people are worried about the future. And they're worried about the future, one, because of conspiracy theories, but also because of the insane rhetoric that's coming out of people. The insane rhetoric. Let me play you some of this. Because I transitioned from the conspiracy theory to the normal concerns, but the normal concerns are getting amplified as well. This is the one of the Democratic Socialists of America talking about the Democrats and their path to take over and what they want to do. And it's really alarming the way the guy is talking about trying to plot to take over. It actually is not only extremely disruptive, but they actually are headed towards a place where we could elect ourselves into socialism and only be able to shoot our ways out. This is the PSL founder talking about the growth. Now, hang on a second. PSL party, that is the Party for Socialism and Liberation. They're partners with the Democratic Socialists of America. They're actually the more closer to the communists than even the DSA is. Listen to this.
7: If we have one of our comrades get into the U.S. Congress, we're going to use it to disrupt the U.S. Congress, to expose the U.S. Congress, to expose the capitalists, to expose the billionaires, and not try to reform the capitalist system, but to expose why it should be toppled and replaced by a rational, humane system called socialism. Let's say we became a socialist government. DSA, PSL, some other parties, some unions, we became the government. What would we do right away that would make a difference for large parts of the population that aren't yet socialist but are starting to be sympathetic? Well, here's a couple of things that you could do. Because you would say housing is a right and no one will ever be homeless again. And if you're paying a mortgage to a bank, your mortgage is canceled. You don't have to pay it. You don't have to pay another penny. The house belongs to you. Right then you have like many millions of conservative homeowners who would say, we like this DSA PSL government.
0: Till it brings down the banking system and we can't bank anymore and they don't ever want to leave office. When the rhetoric, the shrill rhetoric of the DSA and the PSL and the like, I can understand my friends who have civil liberty concerns about Flock cameras creating a police state, because we open the door in corporate America and then you move it into the government to spy on us. When you have the Democrats saying they're going to pack the Supreme Court with a bunch of progressives, we can say today we have a privacy right that prevents the government from snooping with the Flock cameras without reason. But tomorrow we could have a Supreme Court that says, well, you can do whatever you want to snatch people's civil liberties away. And the concerns are started by the hysteria of the left. They're woven into a conspiracy theory emotionalism that is pervasive in society today. And there's a fear and a worry about tomorrow. What's going to happen tomorrow? Today, we cannot allow the cameras to rescue kidnapped kids and find patients with dementia who have disappeared, because tomorrow something bad can happen. Part of this also is antithetical to scripture. Today's got enough problems. Worry about today. Tomorrow will take care of itself. So many people are getting whipped into a frenzy about the what-if scenarios of tomorrow, they can't enjoy today. And all of these things are weaving together into an unhealthy situation in society where people are losing their minds over the fears about tomorrow. They can't enjoy today. They're losing their minds about reality. And in the process, all of them are undermining the actual truth claims that society needs to survive, the biggest of which is the resurrection. You cannot tell me you can take someone seriously on the idea of the resurrection being real when today they're telling you that Tyler Robinson is an agent of Israel, and if we don't chop down all the flock cameras today, tomorrow the Democratic Socialists of America will take over in a coup and turn us into a surveillance police state. And, oh, by the way, look, they've already lied to us about Neil Armstrong landing on the moon. People are losing their minds online. And again, I have decided the root cause is information overload. We now are so flooded with so much information, so many seconds of the day, we're losing our ability to discern what is real and not real. And the itching of our ears and the tickling of our ears, we're gravitating to those who take care of those feelings as opposed to those who tell you the truth. And people are falling away from reality. They're not falling away from the truth. They're not falling away from the truth. They're falling away from reality itself. Y'all, I have met people who in the real world believe that Tyler Robinson was an agent of Israel. I have met people in the real world who believe that the assassination in Pennsylvania and Butler, the assassination attempt, was staged by the president to shape his reelection campaign. And I have met people who believe the same assassination was a plot of the Jews. And it's alarming that these numbers of people are growing, and then it conflates into the data centers and the flock cameras and everything else, and people can't know what's true, and everyone lives in a state of anxiety about what might happen tomorrow. And if I can give you one piece of advice, it's tomorrow will take care of itself. And if you're so worried about it, you're not going to be able to enjoy today. And what we're seeing with the anger of the Democratic Socialists who hate Thanksgiving and hate the 4th of July and hate football and everything else is that these people can't enjoy tomorrow because they already hate today, and you don't want to become like them.
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2: 151, Trustdale.com Traffic Center. Still seeing brake lights out of Roswell into Sandy Springs on Georgia 400 southbound due to a left lane crash right around the North Springs MARTA station. 75 northbound, still bunched up into Kennesaw. That's due to right lane construction passing Chastain Road and Wade Green Road. And trouble moved off to the right downtown, heading into Midtown, 7585 north before 10th Street. Traffic brought to you by the Georgia Lottery. 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
11: 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Chris, financial study after financial study keeps showing us a troubling trend. Many Americans believe they could work and work and work with no end in sight and still not have enough saved to retire comfortably. And that's the key word here. So how do we retire comfortably?
13: One of the things I think everybody listening should focus on is pick a retirement date. 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Do you want to retire at 62? 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
0: Hello, my friends. It is Eric Erickson here. 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You can also text golf to 33777. Y'all, I wasn't kidding when I say that the bass lure is one of the biggest stories of the Wall Street Journal today, but there's another one I actually want to get into. The United States has wargamed with Ukraine. Our top forces engaged in war games with Ukraine, and in every single scenario, we lost. Every single scenario, we lost to their drone army, which is the evolution of drone warfare. I want to get to that. And also, the V-8, it's not going anywhere. Americans refuse to give up the V-8. Environmentalists are furious. And I wonder if Toyota is starting to second-guess, deciding to make all of its models some sort of souped-up four-cylinder. I got to tell you, I used to love my 4Runner, but I'm not buying a four-cylinder vehicle for anybody in my family. It's gotta be six cylinders at least, the get up and go, whether you call it a hybrid or not. And I'm sure there will be some defenders, but nope, I want a six cylinder, eight cylinder, 10. I want something with power. I'm too tired of getting behind people on the interstate who don't know how to accelerate onto the on-ramp. 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
6: It is 1 o'clock at afternoon. I'm Sabrina Cupid. Flock Safety rolling out some new standards aimed at addressing the misuse of their license plate reading technology.
22: Flock Safety credits its audit assistance technology with helping to detect abnormal use of their license plate reading systems. CEO Garrett Langley says now the previously optional feature will be required.
23: We think now is the right time to say, look, this should be required. And I would challenge, you know, state regulators to make this a law for all police technology to have this level of accountability so we can curb police abuse.
22: The company is also rolling out a feature that will prevent users who are flagged for abnormal activity from accessing the system. Jonathan O'Brien, 95.5 WSB.
6: Partly cloudy, hot and humid today. A pop-up storm is not out of the question. In fact, we're starting to see some rain showers on WSB Storm Tracker radar. Highs 95, the heat index 100, says WSB meteorologist Christina Edwards. This is new at 1 o'clock. The DEA nabs a serial drug dealer in a large fentanyl seizure here in Atlanta. Federal prosecutors say Walter Lee Muhammad faces new charges after his previous sentence for fentanyl trafficking was commuted in 2024. Agents conducting a narcotics investigation in Atlanta saw Muhammad loading multiple bags of suspected drugs into his car. They followed him to Greensboro, North Carolina, where he was arrested. Nearly 29 kilos of suspected cocaine found in his vehicle. An inmate who briefly escaped from the Fulton County Jail is now back behind bars this afternoon.
24: Fulton County deputies and Atlanta police officers tracked down Demetrius Burks less than 2 hours after officials discover his escape from the jail on Rice Street. The Fulton County Sheriff's Office put area agencies on alert, saying the man was wearing a blue paper gown when he went missing. It's not clear how the man got out or where he was found. Burks was arrested back in June on criminal trespass and theft charges. He was released a week ago, but then booked again on new theft charges earlier this week. Austin Eller, 95.5 WSB.
6: A two-day warrant enforcement operation in Gwinnett County, dubbed Summer Justice, resulted in 17 people being arrested. More than 30 warrants were served. The county was focusing on locating people with misdemeanor and felony warrants there in Gwinnett. The Cumberland Community Improvement District is hoping to get some federal support for building a visitor center at the Paces Mill unit of the Chattahoochee National Recreation Area. Government Affairs Director Adam Ross says that they are seeking up to $2 million from the Department of the Interior.
28: This grant opportunity that our board moved forward to apply for is just really an opportunity to invest back into Paces Mill for generations and the protective for generations to come.
6: It's all part of the second phase of their New Day Palisades project, work set to start on phase 2 next summer. It's 102.
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6: 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Alex Williams has a look at the roads.
2: Hey, Sabrina, still slow out of Roswell into Sandy Springs due to a left lane crash on Georgia 400 southbound right around the North Springs MARTA station. Right lane construction continues through Kennesaw on 75 north approaching Wade Green Road. And a new left lane crash, south side perimeter, 285 eastbound the outer loop at Boulder Crest Road, exit 51. From the Trustdale.com Traffic Center, Triple Team Traffic, 95.5 WSB.
29: I'm WSB meteorologist Christina Edwards. Partly cloudy, hot and humid with a high of 95. Heat index values closer to 100. An isolated pop-up shower or thunderstorm is possible for this afternoon. Lows tonight in the mid-70s, and the heat continues with highs in the upper 90s for the rest of this week.
6: Rain showers and 89 degrees in Lilburn. It is 88 in Braselton, 89 in Stockbridge. 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I'm Sabrina Cupid, 95.5 WSB.

0: people are in line buying suppressors without filling out the permits and paying the $200. Now, ironically, because they refuse to appeal this decision and the injunction against it now goes into place, it only applies in the Northern District of Texas, technically. But gun stores across America are applying it to themselves. The fallout here is impressive. Now, for those of you who are concerned about this, I do have to say this. If you watch James Bond or any spy movie, they take their gun and they screw on the suppressor at the front. And you know what it sounds like in the movie. Or, better yet, my personal favorite is they wrap a pillow around the gun and they stick the gun in a pillow and they hold it to the person's face and it goes. That's it. If you didn't hear it, that's the point. It makes almost no sound. In reality, it goes bang, bang, bang. Now, by the way, if you put a pillow around it, well, I don't want to bust your eardrums or blow up your radio or max out the microphone, but it doesn't actually, the sound doesn't disappear. What a suppressor does is it does suppress the forward explosive sound of the gun and you still hear it. Now, I will tell you, I took my kids out to Las Vegas a while back and we go out to this ranch. It's called Ruckus Range. It's in the middle of the desert and my son really into military history. And I called ahead of time, Brad, the guy who owns it. If you ever want to go to Vegas, if you Google Bullets and Burgers, that's a website, Bullets and Burgers, they'll take you out there. They've got a restaurant. They'll give you a hamburger and you can shoot guns. You can get packages. You can shoot a 50 caliber. You can shoot machine guns. They shot one and I really want it. It's a machine gun with a suppressor built in and they made us take off our ear protection. And literally it's, that's it. It's me clapping in studio. It's no louder than a hand clap. That's it. I was so stunned. There was no kickback. I was stunned. I mean, literally, That's it. That's as loud as it went. We didn't have our ear protection on. And then we got to the next gun, and they're like, you got to put your ear protection back on. But you could still hear it. I mean, I, as a kid, really thought that James Bond, you put the suppressor on, and it makes no sound. Or it goes, that's it. No. It still goes bang, bang, bang, bang. People have a misguided idea on these sorts of things. Whether you support them or not, I'm not here to defend the suppressor. I want one. The guys at True Precision and I, we kept having talks about them. I need to reach back out to them because they built me my concealed carry. And now I want one of the suppressors. All right, Clay, Jimmy, Jason, Will, get on it now. But the issue here is not the suppressor. The issue here is for all of you angry with Donald Trump for not fighting this, he learned it by watching you. Remember the old marijuana ad where the dad comes into the bedroom and he finds the kid's stash in his lunchbox of the weed? He says, Where did you learn to do this? And the kid says, I learned it by watching you. That's what the Republicans have done. The marijuana ad, the Nancy Reagan Just Say No marijuana ad has paid dividends for the GOP. We learned it by watching you Democrats. You failed to enforce California's Proposition 8 because you wanted gay marriage. You failed to defend the law of the land against illegal immigrants. You have time and time and time again allowed progressives to sue you, and then you've settled the cases and bound the nation, and we've learned it by watching you. This isn't the first time now. The Trump administration has bound the nation to get rid of regulations on dishwashers and other things by agreeing in lawsuits. The Fifth Circuit Court of Appeals has just struck down the Biden administration's restrictions on gas stoves. Why? Because the Trump administration came in and argued the opposite of the Biden administration and agreed to a settlement. If you're not going to enforce the laws you don't like and you're going to allow progressives to go to court to bind you to different interpretations of that law, well, we're going to do it too. And now we've done it in an area you positively hate, gun rights. And future administrations could potentially be bound to these rulings. I, for the life of me, am not sure why the government hasn't gone on and settled with the gun groups and said, you know what, we're going to apply this nationwide now, too. They might as well go on and do that. You've taken part of the plunge. Go on and jump all the way into it. We learned it, though, Democrats, by watching you. I have warned for years that the precedent you were setting by engaging in these tactics in courts would come back to bite you. And today, in a very big way, they have. In parts of the country today, the National Firearms Act has been declared unconstitutional for purposes of buying short barrel rifles, shotguns, and suppressors. And you no longer have to pay the $200 or even file the permit to get them, particularly in North Texas. And other states are already proactively applying it to their states as well. And we now know from the Trump administration that they're not going to fight it. And again, we all learned it by watching you.
1: Those who love him, listen to find out what he's going to say next. Those who disagree with him, also listen to see what he's going to say next. It's the Eric Erickson Show.
2: 120 Trustdale.com Traffic Center. Looking for new trouble downtown on 7585 southbound, right around Freedom Parkway. Delays stacked up behind that back toward Midtown. We also have a crash working in Forsyth County, Georgia 400 northbound up around Highway 20. That's causing delays as you try to make your way up into Cumming. And right lane construction still active, 75 north in Kennesaw, passing Chastain Road, exit 271. 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
0: Welcome. It is Eric Erickson here. Let me go to Cliff. Welcome to the show, Cliff. Thanks for being patient. How are you?
15: Doing fine.
0: What's going on?
15: I'll comment on the data centers. I'm in deep southwest Georgia. We got a big data center coming here, and we hear all these scary things going on, whatnot, people screaming they ain't going to have enough water and all that kind of stuff. But our county has 27,000 acres of irrigated land. It takes to irrigate a 100-acre field with 1 inch of water, takes 2,720,000 gallons. So the water used by a data center would be like a drop out of an eyedropper.
0: That's good to know. So you bring this up, Cliff. There's a video circulating online by the DSA in opposition to data centers, and they interview the head of water for El Paso, Texas. And literally, the man says about this massive data center that has been built in El Paso, Texas, is they don't use any of our water. And literally, he says that in the video that is opposing data centers because of the water. And then they do this massive pivot about, well, where is the water coming from? Well, the water's actually coming from, this is one of the first data centers that is taking the water that's pumped out of the ground during fracking, and it's recycled to use. And the DSA would rather promote some massive conspiracy theory about where they must be lying. The head of water must be lying about them not using the water because they're clearly using water, and they never actually tell the truth that, yes, they're using the water that's being pumped into and out of the ground for fracking purposes as it is recycled. They're capturing the water and using that. There are so many ways that as data centers evolve, they're trying to be good stewards. This town in Washington State now, 57% of property tax comes from one data center. I said earlier it was all of it. It's 57%. And again, there are some places that if you don't want them in your community, don't put them in your community. But don't believe the conspiracy theories as well, please, people. Don't believe the conspiracy theories, because the conspiracy theories are designed to help rebuild a China that is otherwise in collapse. Folks, the banking system as we know it in this country, it's not in collapse, but it gets very frustrating in large part because so many banks are run by woke progressives who are hostile to conservatives. It's one of the reasons I moved to Old Glory Bank a couple of years ago. 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
16: It is 1:30. Good afternoon. I'm Sabrina Cupid. 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Six students injured in a school bus accident in Barrow County today. The Georgia State Patrol tells us the bus overturned after leaving the road while traveling on Georgia 211 near Raymond Drive. 34 students were on board at the time. In addition to the six who were taken to the hospital, 9 students went on to school with no complaints of injuries. The remaining students were picked up by their parents. The bus driver, 64-year-old Nancy Peek, is not injured, and she is charged with failure to maintain a lane. Your weather for today, partly cloudy, hot and humid. A few pop-up storms around. Highs 95. Your heat index right there around 100. And in South Fulton, people stuck on the road from a fallen tree branch decide to take matters into their own hands. You can hear it there. It was in South Fulton. Body cam footage catching them working together with police to remove a large limb from the middle of the street. South Fulton Fire and Rescue got there soon after, and they were able to cut down the branch and clean up any debris as traffic moved through. Well, in response to recent high-profile examples of misuse of those license plate reading technology that Flock Camera offers, Atlanta-based Flock Safety is making some changes. CEO Garrett Langley tells us that that would include requiring that agencies use their program to flag abnormal use of the system.
17: We are finding bad cops and holding them accountable.
16: He says the program was previously optional. They are also rolling out a program to lock officers flagged for abnormal use. They will not be able to use, so they'll be locked out of the system. They won't be able to use it. The head of Africa CDC saying the Ebola outbreak is now spread to a new province in the Congo. The threat in the U.S. remains low as travel restrictions are currently in place. It's 1:32.
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2: Found the trouble downtown, stalled garbage truck, second right lane, 7585 southbound, past Freedom Parkway before you get to I-20, delays all the way back to the 85-400 merge. New trouble on the West Freeway inbound, I-20 eastbound in the work zone at 285. You're jammed up from Riverside Parkway, use Highway 78 as an alternate. And a crash still working in Forsyth County, 400 northbound before Highway 20, Highway 9, a good alternate there to get you into Cumming. From the Trustdale.com Traffic Center, Triple Team Traffic, 95.5 WSB.
7: WSB meteorologist Christina Edwards. Hot and humid with a high of 95 and heat index values closer to 100. Few pop-up showers and thunderstorms possible through this afternoon. Lows tonight in the mid-70s.
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0: One of the things that I think you learn over time is that progressives, they don't love their neighbor. They love the neighborhood. And conservatives don't love the neighborhood. They love their neighbor. Progressives love the collective. Conservatives love the individual. And progressivism is premised on the idea that we can order society in such a way to bring about utopia. And conservatism is inherently ordered under the idea of men are depraved and need restraints, and the government must be restrained so that men can live their lives as best they can. Conservatism is more grounded in the way humanity actually works. We're all fallen. We're all sinners. We need a government to keep us in check. Our government's designed for men, not angels, but also because the government is run by people, the people themselves can be corrupted in government, and we need restraints on the government. You've got to have a balance of restraints. Progressivism is all about empower the government to order people's lives in the best way for the whole, not the individual. Conservatism is about empower the government to keep the collective from screwing up the individual. Conservatives are having this argument right now over the common good. I think the common good is best left to individuals and families, particularly families and local communities. I know what's better for my family than you do. You know what's better for your family than I do. Your common good may not be my common good. What we have time and time again are progressives who they want to use the government to save society from itself. And the best way to save society from itself is to elevate the family and the individual over the collective. I want to talk about showers for a minute, and I really don't want to talk about showers, but just bear with me here. The Trump administration has rolled back Biden administration rules that rolled back Trump administration rules that rolled back Obama era rules on how much water can flow through showerheads. 2.5 gallons, the Trump administration says, per showerhead. If you have 7 showerheads in your shower, you get 2.5 gallons per head. The Obama administration and the Biden administration decided it's got to be 2.5 gallons for the total thing. Now, I was in a guest house of a guy who will go nameless, who's pretty famous. I didn't know it was his house when I was staying there up in North Georgia. And they had this shower. Y'all, it was like being in a car wash. It was 10 or 11 shower heads. 1, 2, 3, 4, 8, 9. Yeah, it might have been 10 shower heads. It had 3 body sprayers on each side. It had 2 overhead shower heads at an angle. It had a rain head shower, then it had a handheld shower. And the amount of water that flowed through the thing had the biggest drain I have ever seen in a shower, which now that I've gotten into golf and golf course and stuff, and I read about the high flow showers, you got to have bigger drains. Otherwise, your shower can't get rid of all the water. And they were able to buy this thing and put this thing in before the Obama era restrictions. And so they were fine. They had the piping and the water flow and everything else, probably 25 gallons of water per minute flowing through that thing. It was marvelous. I want a car wash when I take a shower in the morning. So I'm kind of cursed in hotels this week. I stayed at probably the nicest hotel in Atlanta on Monday night, and the air conditioner in my room did not work, and they insisted it was working fine. I had it set to 60 degrees, and it was like 72 at 3 o'clock in the morning in the hotel room. It wouldn't go. They're like, oh, it works just fine. No, it didn't. Last night, I stayed in the hotel I normally stay at, which is one of the top three hotels in the city, and there was no hot water. I got in the shower, and it was hot, and then the water disappeared. This is not an ad for Rinnai, but it could be, because the hot water disappeared, and it would come back, and it would go away, and it would come back, and it would go away, and I went downstairs, and I was with the valet, and it's like, I think the hotel's mad at me for staying at the other hotel on Monday night. And the maintenance guy was outside. He's like, I've been telling him we've been having problems. I was like, yeah, because I was here a month ago and it happened to me then too. And the water pressure just wasn't great. I want water to just strip my skin off. I want the water pressure in my shower to throw me against the wall and not release me. And when I'm done, I want a massive high flow water pressure thing. But the Obama administration and the Biden administration decided that your happiness and comfort in the shower must be degraded for humanity, for all people. And they've done the same the government has with cars. The Wall Street Journal has a story today. Americans love the roar of a V8 engine and they don't want to give it up. Not long ago, Ram thought it had dreamed up the perfect engine for its pickups. The Hurricane, a turbocharged six-cylinder engine, would replace an archaic gas-guzzling V8 that hadn't changed much in 15 years. The new engine would be more powerful, boast more torque, tow more, and use less fuel. It was smoother and quieter, and it turns out there was a major problem. What truck buyers and muscle car fans love more than anything else is the throaty roar of the V8 and the vibrations it causes. After just 1 year of its new Hurricane engines, Ram brought back the old eight-cylinder engine to its lineup for 2026 model trucks. And it's paying off for parent company Stellantis. Buyers can pick up a truck with a Hurricane or pay more for the one with the old V8 called the Hemi. Ram sales are up 22% this year, bucking an industry decline of 3%. It just sounds like what a truck should sound like, says Brian Ewart, a 39-year-old Kansas dad and Navy veteran who recently spent $80,000 on a Ram with a V8. Ewart, like others, didn't see the newer inline six engine as reliable and robust for towing as the old school engine. Above all, Americans, it seems, won't give up the V8. Americans are now happy. Automakers are happy to oblige, especially in light of President Trump's rollback of fuel economy standards and greenhouse gas standards that once drove car engines to get smaller. General Motors is expanding its production of V8 engines by scrapping an earlier plan to make EV motors at a plant in Western New York. Ford plans to offer V8s on more trims in the F-150 trucks next year. When Antonio Filosa, a company veteran, became Stellantis chief executive last year, one of his first decisions was to resurrect the V8. He said he acted on a fuller understanding of what his customers care about. The engine is not only efficiency and horsepower, it's emotion. We live in an emotional era. We live in an era of nostalgia. We live in an era where the kids these days are embracing the fashions and ideals of the 50s and 60s to a degree because they want some connection to something that they think used to work. How many complaints do you have these days about dishwashers and refrigerators that break after a few years? It has a lot to do with the energy efficiency standards that Congress has adopted, those Energy Star standards and whatnot. They can't make stuff like they used to. I was up in Clayton, Georgia 2 weeks ago on vacation. There is an entire business up there that specializes in fixing up old appliances and remaking them for modern consumers. And there's a huge demand for old stoves and old refrigerators and old dishwashers because you can fix them up and keep them working. They're going to work for 20, 30 years more. I think Toyota got it right when they decided not to go all electric on their cars. You know, Toyota came under massive pressure. There was a progressive campaign to try to buy up shares in Toyota and use their leverage through Vanguard and BlackRock and others to force out the CEO of Toyota who refused to go all electric. And it turns out Toyota's use of the hybrid electric engine has propelled them ahead of the pack right now. But I think Toyota made a mistake on their four-cylinder 4Runner. They can tell me it's got more power and they can tell me it's more reliable, but when I hear hybrid, I hear more complexity. And I think it's true. The reason your fridge doesn't last as long now as it used to is because it's way more complex now and it's got Wi-Fi sensors and everything else. And everything is now plastic on the inside as opposed to metal. And so it comes in cheaper and it's commoditized, but you also get a new refrigerator within 10 years as opposed to an old refrigerator. Or you can buy a premium refrigerator like a Sub-Zero and it'll last 20 years, but they're tens of thousands of dollars more expensive. the progressive left decided that they could constrain us through legislation and Americans aren't buying it. They had to subsidize electric cars. I saw a video last night of a financial advisor and he was going through the most expensive cars to own. One of the most expensive cars now is a BMW 7 Series, with some car experts say that it's going to cost you over $100,000 over the first 5 years of owning a BMW 7 Series for problems that are outside the warranty. One of the other cars that is super expensive to own is a Jeep Wrangler. The amount of problems you're going to have with your Jeep over the next 5 years is going to be tremendous. Some of them will be warrantied. Some of them will not be warrantied. And the idea that you're actually going to go take your Jeep off-road is in your head. It's not in reality for most people. You know the number one car that's most expensive to own after buying it? The ugly one. Suddenly it escapes my mind. I repress it so much because it is ugly. No. The Cybertruck. Yes, the Cybertruck. Y'all, listen, I know people who own the Cybertruck. My kids have a recurring joke, and this is going to offend some friends of mine, although I have told them all my kids say this, that you know that your village is missing an idiot. My kids say whenever they see a Cybertruck, some village is missing a D-bag. Both of my kids regularly now. I mean, who buys a Cybertruck? They're like useless vehicles. They are. They're not really trucks. I know people who have them and love them. And God bless you. But according to this, according to one of these car services, because of the problems with the Cybertruck that can come up within the first 5 years with an electrical, even with problems that might happen with the leather and parts and components, it's the most expensive vehicle to own. The amount of money you're going to pour into it, fixing stuff and waiting for stuff to get fixed, et cetera, et cetera, et cetera. But Tesla, I mean, Elon Musk decided to go hardcore conservative, and there are a group of conservatives who have decided to buy the Cybertruck because they've convinced themselves the ugliest vehicle on the road looks cool because it makes all the right people angry. Think about that. People are buying a vehicle not because of its utility, but because it makes other people upset with them. And it's not a fantastic vehicle. Think about Ford decided to virtue signal with the F-150 electric. What do they call it? The Lightning. It could power your house. I know a couple people who bought them. Two of the three I know who bought them are disappointed now with their vehicles. And even Ford's chief executive said, we got a problem. I tried to drive it from Sacramento to Las Vegas, and there weren't enough places to charge it along the way. And now they've pretty much abandoned it. They've stopped making it. The left decided to, with government subsidy, force us to conform. Some companies decided to virtue signal. They all put in the stupid auto stop on the engine. Thank God Lee Zeldin has gotten rid of that. I've got it in my car. I'm ready for a new car just so I don't have the auto stop start anymore. That wears out your engine faster. And they all know it wears out the engine faster. And it turns out America's love affair with big rumbly engines isn't going away. And the companies, particularly the American companies, have decided to get back in the good graces with the American people to stop listening to the nags on the left and start listening to the customers who want a big engine that rumbles. And by the way, again, let's go back to the Ram, the V6 Hemi that they would put in that it had more power, more torque than the V8. It also had more problems. More points of failure. And that's something they want to brag about. The technology is like Toyota and their new four-cylinder hybrid. They want to brag about its reliability and whatnot. And by the way, a Lexus is going to last far longer than a Mercedes or a Cybertruck, and it's going to cost you far less. But every time they innovate with these new engines and stuff, there's multiple new touch points of failure along the way. And Americans are tired of having to commoditize everything in their life. I want a refrigerator that's going to last me for the next 20 years. I don't have to keep buying one every 8 years. It's like the stupid washing machines and dryers these days that particularly the front-loading ones, they die out so much quicker than the top-loading washing machines. They leak more often. They get moldy more often. They're just not reliable. And it's all the stupid Energy Star energy efficiency standards that Congress passed in the 90s and early 2000s that's causing this. Frankly, Congress should replace the Energy Star stuff. And by the way, you can buy high-end stuff, but you got to be obscenely wealthy to do it. I was looking at one of those Sub-Zero refrigerators. Like, there is no way. One, you got to vacuum the compressor every 6 months for it to maintain its warranty, but it will last you 20 years. I do want a Wolf range top one day, though. We got one of those. This is the other one. So we got one, a KitchenAid double oven, in our house because, I mean, it's KitchenAid. This thing is garbage. We've had it for like 4 or 5 years. It can't hold the temperature regularly. I actually am looking at biting the bullet and buying one of those Wolf double ovens because that brand is a premium brand. They're super expensive, but they really do last. They got a great warranty and they actually keep their heat. Some of these high-end ranges and stuff you get now, they got efficiency standards that make them garbage. It makes American life actually less affordable. You can argue that the price of a dishwasher has come down, yes, but now it also takes 5 hours to clean the dishes and they're still not clean or dry when they're done. And the left thinks they've made life better. They haven't made life better for anyone. They've made life more inconvenient for everyone except the baby seals. And I don't care about the baby seals. And the left is now outraged that American car manufacturers are bringing back V8s. And the people who actually buy the cars are happy. The left promised utopia and they made everybody miserable. A left-wing utopia is a dystopia for anyone who has joy in life. And that's one of the lessons that we need to learn when it comes to public policy. And by the way, I do have to tell you, if the Democrats do come back into charge in the next 4 years, they're going to sweep back in with all of this stuff and they're going to try to make it binding on all of us, which is another reason the Republicans need to get on their A game as quick as they can.
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2: 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Stalled trash truck still in the second right lane. They're holding two right lanes now on the downtown connector, 7585 South past Freedom Parkway to try to get this off to the right. You're slow just below the I-85 Georgia 400 merge. Crash is cleared in Forsyth County. All lanes open 400 northbound before Highway 20. 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
1: Hello there. Welcome. It is Eric Erickson here. The full number, 877-973-7425, should you wish to be on the program. I've been sounding the alert for a while, and people don't believe me because I wasn't a fan of his in the primary. I want to play you this audio from my friend Mark Halperin on his two-way show with Larry O'Connor and Kevin. What is Kevin's last name now? I can't remember. Sorry, Kevin. This is Mark Halperin.
2: Ken Paxton, ladies and gentlemen, I'll say again, I am the biggest skeptic for the last 25 years that a Democrat can win statewide in Texas. You can go check my record on this. And I'm telling you today, if Ken Paxton doesn't come to Jesus on how to run for office, he will lose. I don't care about the governor's race, which will also be quite close. I've been talking to Texas Republicans who are not hostile to Ken Paxton. He is lazy. He's a horrible fundraiser. He cannot answer questions about the controversies that reporters are going to ask him about. He has alienated suburban voters, including suburban women. And he's running against a guy who's pretty damn good as a candidate, despite not liking me, despite all the things he said. And if nothing dramatic changes, it's not just Paxton has to get it in gear. If nothing dramatic changes, he will lose. It doesn't mean Democrats will take back the Senate. But he will lose unless something dramatic happens. And most people I know don't think he has it in him because he's a bad guy and a lazy guy. There, and I said it.
3: I've heard he's got issues with evangelicals and religious folks too.
2: Correct.
3: A core component of the Republican base.
2: I'm not saying he can't win and the governor may drag him over the finish line and Tallarico may make some mistake in the debates. But I'm telling you, do not think of this race as toss-up. Do not think of this race as, well, in the end, of course, the Republicans going to win. That's not the state of the race right now. Larry.
4: I'm hearing from people that that they are starting to get worried about how it's looking in Texas. And yes, the one thing that people keep relying on is, well, it's Texas. And that ain't going to fly post Labor Day. Something's going to have to look good for Ken Paxton. I agree with you.
1: Now, I will tell you, I still think Paxton winds up winning the race. But he is a terrible fundraiser. He's also alienated evangelicals in Texas. The major donors in Texas have been alienated by him. Suburban women don't like him. He's kind of creepy. You think Tallarico's creepy? They think he's creepy. And yet you have these hardcore conservatives, the ones who wanted to oust Cornyn, who were dogmatic. No, no, this is all wrong. Same thing they said in Alabama when Doug Jones cruised to victory against the judge, that it would never happen, and it did. Now, what also happens is your sleep. You toss and turn. You worry about Ken Paxton and you worry about James Tallarico in the Senate. 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
10: At 2 o'clock, I'm Bill Caiaccio with our top local story. You could be getting some money as Atlanta-based Equifax agrees to pay $100 million to settle a class action lawsuit over an error that impacted millions of consumers. Here's a report all new at 2 o'clock.
11: It was a coding error that happened between March and April of 2022. It resulted in Equifax Credit Bureau sending out erroneous credit scores for people applying for auto loans, mortgages, and credit cards to banks. Now, some people may have ended up paying more for borrowing money than they should because of it. A portion of the $100 million will be used to compensate eligible consumers. This agreement still requires approval, though, from the federal judge before any payments can be distributed. Equifax has denied wrongdoing as part of the settlement agreement. Sabrina Cupid, 95.5 WSB.
10: 90 degrees in Atlanta, hazy, hot, and humid. We are seeing some scattered showers developing now across metro Atlanta. Meteorologist Christina Edwards has Atlanta's most accurate and dependable forecast coming up. Atlanta-based Flock Safety says it's finding bad cops and holding them accountable. CEO Garrett Langley is announcing today changes after several high-profile incidents of law enforcement misusing license plate reader technology.
12: These changes, like I said, are the next chapter of a long book I hope to write on how we build a better version of America that's both safer, protects our privacy, and holds those who have power accountable.
10: The changes include requiring agencies use their program to flag abnormal use of the system. It was previously optional. The DEA nabs a serial drug dealer in a large fentanyl seizure in Atlanta. Federal prosecutors say Walter Lee Muhammad faces new charges after his previous sentence for fentanyl trafficking was commuted in 2024. Agents conducting a narcotics investigation in Atlanta saw Muhammad loading multiple bags of suspected drugs into his car. They followed him to Greensboro, North Carolina, where he was arrested. Nearly 29 kilos of suspected cocaine was found in Muhammad's vehicle. A two-day warrant enforcement operation in Gwinnett County called Summer Justice leads to 17 arrests and more than 30 warrants served. The county is focused on finding people with misdemeanor and felony warrants. Big upgrades are coming to the Paces Mill unit of the Chattahoochee National Recreation Area. The Cumberland Community Improvement District is seeking $2 million from the federal government to support building a visitor center.
13: We're very excited about this and this opportunity that this grant will provide for us if we're lucky enough to get it.
10: Government Affairs Director Adam Ross says it's all part of the second phase of their New Day Palisades project. It is 2:02. 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
10: It is 2:05, time for live team coverage of traffic and weather. Alex Williams in the traffic center.
21: Hey, good afternoon, Bill. We got good news downtown as well. They got that stalled trash truck to the right shoulder. All lanes are open. 7585 southbound, right around Freedom Parkway. 285 southbound, the outer loop over on the west side. It's slow, just volume though. South Cobb Drive down into the work zone at I-20. And right lane construction still active in Kennesaw, 75 northbound up from Chastain Road to Wade Green, and it is really jamming up the ride from Highway 5. Think about Highway 41 Cobb Parkway as an alternate. From the Trustdale.com Traffic Center, Triple Team Traffic, 95.5 WSB.
22: I'm WSB meteorologist Christina Edwards. Hot and humid with a high of 95 and heat index values closer to 100. Few pop-up showers and thunderstorms possible through this afternoon. Lows tonight in the mid-70s.
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0: exercise called Combined Resolve. Ukrainian drone units easily spotted and defeated U.S. troops and armored vehicles on rotation from Fort Hood in Texas. The exercise, coupled with U.S. casualties in Iran, shows American vulnerabilities to drones years after the U.S. made uncrewed systems an essential part of warfare. America pioneered using long-range drones in the war. The Pentagon has recently spent billions acquiring new drone and counter-drone technology and formed special units to operate it, still in the Middle East this year. The U.S. has struggled to defend against Iran's long-range drones, which have killed and injured soldiers and destroyed aircraft. The drubbing in Germany conveyed lessons from Ukraine focused on short-range battlefield drones. The exercise, held in April and May, tested visiting troops' ability to operate and defend against the proliferation of smaller frontline drones that have dominated the conflict between Russia and Ukraine. Exercises like Combined Resolve are run precisely so that forces can experience realistic combat conditions. Army leaders in Europe over recent years have taken advantage of having Ukrainian forces on hand to participate and impart their hard-won skills to U.S. and allied troops in practice on simulated battlefields. The expectations is that failures are educational. British and Swedish exercises have also resulted in Ukrainian triumphs. You can't get trained like this in the United States, says U.S. Air Force General Grinkiewicz, the NATO top military leader. He said after NATO forces exercise against Ukrainian forces, the change is remarkable. Elliot Cohen, a scholar at the Center for Strategic and International Studies think tank, said the recent battlefield experience shows how drones of all kinds are essential to modern war. It's vital the U.S. military master this, and thus far, unfortunately, that doesn't seem to be the case, he said. Combined Resolve is a semi-annual exercise focused on large-scale ground combat operations in which rotating U.S. forces use armored divisions supported by ground troops, helicopters, drones, and other military assets. Around 3,500 U.S. personnel, primarily from the 3rd Armored Brigade Combat Team, 1st Cavalry Division, took part in the exercise. Their task was to attack a position defended by the Army Training Grounds Opposition Force, which was reinforced by Ukrainian troops from the 412th Regiment of Unmanned Systems Forces, or Nemesis. The rotating troops were equipped with standard electronic warfare and counter-drone systems. New mobile brigade command teams equipped with the latest gear and tactics have fared much better. The Ukrainian drone operators eliminated a U.S. armored brigade in the exercise. The exercising troops sent into battle heavily armored vehicles that threw up dust and were easy for Ukrainian reconnaissance drones to spot. The drones were followed by drones dropping explosives and first-person view drones, which smashed into targets in combat. Live ammunition is rarely used in the exercises. Drones typically hover above a vehicle, and they're awarded as a kill. Ukrainian drones were doing this so quickly with U.S. vehicles that they had to be sent back into the exercises as new units are respawned to keep the exercise going. The U.S. re-ran the training scenario over the two-week engagement. The rotating forces improved their performance as they became more adept at dispersing and concealing themselves and using electronic warfare. The Ukrainians also switched sides midway through the exercise and helped them use drone technology offensively, which they did effectively. Ukrainian troops have become experts in drone warfare. In Ukraine, so many tanks and other armor are destroyed in battle that largely parts of the country's vast frontier is now free of armored vehicles. Some U.S. military officials argue the drones are particularly deadly in this war because it's reached a stalemate with little battlefield movement. In a war of maneuver, the tank and other armor could come back into their own, they claim. But Ukrainian military thinkers argue the drone technology has made traditional maneuvering unfeasible on a plane, explaining that largely static front lines in Ukraine's east are because of the drones, not in absence of the armor. The exercise showed the U.S. is struggling to protect its armor. They tried it again and again and again, and the result happened every time. Meanwhile, the president wants to build a battleship that no one in the Navy thinks is practical or useful. The military never sent the signals to Lockheed and Raytheon to start building more missiles and drones. We are down to only a quarter of our Reaper drones left. Iran blew the rest of them out of the sky. It doesn't seem like we're equipping ourselves to fight. We're equipping ourselves for a jobs program. And a jobs program is not going to beat a combined force of the Russians, Chinese, Cubans, North Koreans, and Iranians. In fact, we're not beating the Iranians. We're actually choosing to lose to the Iranians. And the Iranians, we now know, were able to get ancient American F-5s under radars into Kuwait to attack American positions and did so far more effectively than the Pentagon led even Congress to believe. These are not good signs, but you know what? It gives us an opportunity to adapt, and we're still the most adaptable country if we care to do it.
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2: 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Still a very slow ride up through Marietta and Kennesaw, and it's all due to right lane construction on 75 North, getting past Chastain Road and Wade Green Road. You can use Highway 41 or the express lanes as an alternate. Elsewhere, if you're traveling downtown, still seeing volume 75, 85, or 85 south, starting south of 400. Delays continue on the connector south as you head down to I-20. 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
0: Traditional Islamic jurisprudence, Sharia, views dogs' saliva as ritually impure, and certain prophetic traditions advise against keeping dogs as indoor pets. So there is cultural caution about dogs. It is actually a thing in Muslim communities. In Great Britain, animal control people are more and more vocal that the British should give up dogs as pets because Muslims don't like them. In New York City, a number of Muslim community activists are pushing the city to more regulate dogs in communities because they don't particularly like dogs because of Sharia law. In Michigan, Abdullah El-Sayed was the Senate candidate there, has said that he intends to live his life by Sharia because when he gets to Allah and will be held accountable, he wants Allah to know he kept Sharia. It's probably not a coincidence then that he oversaw Detroit's animal shelter where the kill rate of dogs was 74%. 74% of dogs that were placed in Detroit's animal shelter were killed by the animal shelter. A whistleblower called it a slaughterhouse, and the city had to pay $63,000 to settle a lawsuit over conditions. Feces was backed up into kennels. Rats and cockroaches were everywhere. And it was Abdullah El-Sayed, the man who wants to honor Sharia law, which says not to keep dogs as pets, that ensured the 74% kill rate and the cruel conditions of dogs. You know, we have a dog in our house. I like my dog. My old dog was just the sweetest dog. It's taken me some time to warm up to our current dog, but my wife adores him, and he's a good dog. My wife's got a cousin down in South Georgia, in Unadilla, Georgia. He's basically a dog whisperer. That guy can pretty much train any dog. And we took him down there, and Max came back a new animal. And he's a sweet dog. And there are days I want to wring his neck, particularly when he like jumps up onto the counter and decides to try to eat stuff out of the sink. And he's a giant, like 80-pound dog, but he can get up on the counter. But I wouldn't ever want to leave him with Abdullah El-Sayed, who doesn't want to abandon Sharia. And Sharia thinks you shouldn't have dogs as pets. And he oversaw a 74% kill rate. I wonder if all the animal activists out there who tend to be left-wing will have any hesitancy in supporting a guy who oversaw a 74% kill rate of animals in the shelter he was in charge of. In today's uncertain economy, American Financing is helping families find a way out of high-interest credit card debt. 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
19: At 2:30, I'm Bill Caiaccio with our top local story. Atlanta-based Equifax agrees to pay $100 million to settle a class action lawsuit over a coding error in 2022 that affected millions of consumers' credit scores. The incorrect credit scores may have impacted people applying for auto loans, mortgages, and credit cards. Impacted consumers could be receiving some money as part of this settlement. In response to recent high-profile examples of misuse of their license plate reading technology, Atlanta-based Flock Safety is making some changes.
20: We are finding bad cops and holding them accountable.
19: CEO Garrett Langley says changes include requiring agencies to use their program to flag abnormal use of the system. They are also rolling out a program to lock officers out of the system for abnormal use. People stuck on the road from a fallen tree branch take matters into their own hands today in South Fulton. Body cam footage here catches them working together with police to remove that large limb from the street. South Fulton Fire and Rescue got there soon after and were able to cut down the branch and clean up all the debris. There's been a big increase in annoying robocalls recently. Daria Albinger reports Americans received more than 4 billion calls last month. That's about 140 million a day.
21: 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Experts say the best way to avoid robocalls is not to answer calls from numbers you don't recognize. Also, enable spam blocking features or download reputable protection apps.
19: It is 2:31. Up next, live team coverage of traffic and weather.
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19: At 2:34, Alex Williams in the traffic center.
2: Still watching the construction in Kennesaw, Bill. 75 northbound, leaving Chastain Road, passing Wade Green Road. It's in that right lane, making a tough go of it between Marietta and Kennesaw. 285 south, the outer loop on the west side. It's crowded from South Cobb Drive down to I-20. And already slow into Midtown, southbound on 85 from 400 and 75 from Northside Drive, trying to make that drive down past Atlantic Station and Georgia Tech. From the Trustdale.com Traffic Center, Triple Team Traffic, 95.5 WSB.
3: I'm WSB meteorologist Christina Edwards. Hot and humid with a high of 95 and heat index values closer to 100. Few pop-up showers and thunderstorms possible through this afternoon. Lows tonight in the mid-70s.
19: A few showers around Metro Atlanta right now on Storm Tracker radar. It is 93 in Duluth, 92 in East Point, and 91 in Cartersville. 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I'm Bill Caiaccio, 95.5 WSB.
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0: Hi, how are you? It is Eric Erickson here. If you text Eric to 33777, you can get all the live stream show notes, podcast, everything you need to stay on top of the program. Very happy to have you. Now, my friends, this is breaking news. This just hit the wire, so I guess I need to tell you about this. Luigi Mangione is expected to plead guilty to federal charges tied to the murder of UnitedHealthcare CEO Brian Thompson in Manhattan. The state-level prosecution has not gone well for the prosecution, which has just done a terrible job of prosecuting the case, but the federal case is so rock solid that Mangione is going to plead guilty to the federal charges. We'll see what happens to everything else. Meanwhile, Tyler Robinson and the Charlie Kirk assassination, his lawyers are asking the judge to not issue the death penalty. Now, my team tells me I need to stop. It's becoming a verbal tick. I need one of those shock collars every time I say now, and I stop saying it. Every once in a while in radio, your host latches onto a word, and it's like the crutch now for transitioning. Sometimes I'm good with the transitions, and sometimes I'm not. The reason I'm not at the moment is because I just had a total brain fart of what I was going to talk about, and then I looked at the screen, and like it literally is on my screen. It is the story I am staring at is the one I was going to talk about. I have mentioned tort reform numerous times. Tort reform, I advise Republicans not to talk about tort reform. I advise Republicans to talk about lawsuit reform. Because you all see the Morgan & Morgan billboards. They spread around the country like a virus. The trial lawyer billboards. Every time I go home to see my parents in Louisiana, I land in Baton Rouge, and the only billboards between the Ryan Airport, the Baton Rouge Regional Metropolitan Airport, Ryan Airport, and my parents' house are trial lawyer billboards. I'm Morris Bart. You name it. We got the Morgan & Morgans there. We got the Morris Barts there. I'm sure we got Ken Nugent over there. We got Ken Nugent here in Georgia. You got trial lawyers. And increasingly, up and down the interstate, it's the trial lawyers. I don't want to work for a law firm. As a lawyer, when I was a lawyer, I didn't want to work for a law firm that put up billboards. One of the things you learn in life as you grow up and you begin to make more money is you find yourself a trusted accountant. The trusted accountant, that's the one you want to take to the knife fight. Not your lawyer. You want the accountant to the knife fight because the lawyer never has to deal with the IRS. The accountant does. You want an accountant who will win the knife fight. But you also want to find your family lawyer, and your family lawyer does your wills and your trusts. The family lawyer takes care of you, and the family lawyer is the guy who, if you're ever injured in a car wreck, you go to the family lawyer, and the family lawyer knows the law as well as the fly-by-night. So the thing they don't tell you about those, the lawyers who advertise on the side of the road, is oftentimes what they do is they settle your case. They'll take the really big ones to court, but oftentimes they contract out to other lawyers too. So the billboards are the named lawyers. They're like the puppy mills of law. They churn through lawyers all the time. The lawyers get burnt out. I know so many lawyers who started out at one of those big billboard company law firms, and then they get burnt out. And what they all say is the same thing. It's they send demand letters, and they try to go for the insurance policy limits, and they settle. It's easy. They take a third of it. You get some money. You're happy. They turn my wreck into a check. And it's the dregs of society who tend to use them. It is essentially the law firm version of a puppy mill. And they file oftentimes salacious ambulance chaser lawsuits. Hershey was sued because of the Halloween pumpkins last year. You know the Hershey pumpkins. They have the Hershey hearts at Valentine's. They have the Hershey Easter eggs at Easter. They have the Hershey pumpkins at Halloween. They are the Reese's peanut butter cups turned heart-shaped, egg-shaped, pumpkin-shaped. And you pull it out, and it is covered in chocolate. It is distinctly in the shape of something that looks somewhat like a pumpkin. And you eat it and it makes you happy because it is delicious peanut butter with chocolate on the outside. Except for a marketing campaign, the Reese's peanut butter pumpkins had what looked like a jack-o'-lantern on the wrapper. So it was the chocolate pumpkin, but it had eyes and a smile through which you could see the peanut butter. And when you pulled it out, it was solidly chocolate. There were no eyes and there was no smiley face. And I kid you not, someone sued. In 2024, a lawsuit alleged the Reese's Peanut Butter Cup ads for Reese's Pumpkins was deceptive because the smiling pumpkin designs on the wrappers were absent from the actual Reese's Peanut Butter Pumpkins. A judge has dismissed the lawsuit, noting consumers can still enjoy the treats even if they felt tricked by the wrappers. On Thursday, a year after the victory, Hershey's has announced it's introducing 20 Halloween-themed products that will hit stores this week, marking the company's largest Halloween rollout. The annual event is now celebrated for roughly one-third of the calendar year as consumers kick off their spooky celebrations early, beginning with Summerween celebrations in the warmer months. Summerween refers to Halloween-themed celebrations some consumers organize in the summer months that retailers participate in. Y'all, as we move beyond Christianity, Halloween is replacing Christmas as the big holiday. The pagans love them some Halloween. Reese's actually wasn't sure it was going to bring back the pumpkin this year because some trial lawyer found somebody who felt emotionally aggrieved. Now, I need to describe this package to you more particularly because it shows a bite taken out of the Reese's peanut butter pumpkin, and it shows two eyes and a jack-o'-lantern smile. They did not, as part of their lawsuit, which Hershey's pointed out, they did not complain that the bite was not taken out of their pumpkin per the package. They complained that the eyes and the jack-o'-lantern teeth weren't there. But it actually showed a portion of the pumpkin eaten. And Hershey's actually in court pointed out they aren't upset that they get a whole pumpkin. Because on the package, they only get 3/4 of a pumpkin due to the big bite out of it. No, they didn't complain. They actually got more of a pumpkin than what was advertised, but they didn't get the eyes and the smile. That's what they were upset about. Some lawyer found someone to do that. The case has been thrown out. That's the problem with this lawsuit reform, is lawyers just find people who are gullible enough to, I can get you rich by suing. It's absurd. And they take the fun out of life. They take the joy out of life. The number of things that we can't do in this country anymore because someone decided they're going to sue to take your joy away is absurd. It's why I support tort reform. It's why we need more tort reform. It's why I view the billboards all over America advertising lawsuit lawyers and ambulance chasing lawyers. They're a blight on America. They are a virus. I was a lawyer. I represented people in wrecks. I represented people who were taken advantage of. I represented people in torts. I represented a black lady one time who worked for a major corporation who sued for discrimination because she claimed very salaciously she had a child out of wedlock with a white man. And when she went back to work, her manager in the company announcements welcomed Betty back to work by announcing that they should give her congratulations for her zebra child. It sounded too good to be true. But I filed the lawsuit. And we found the welcome back newsletter where the manager welcomed Betty back to work and it encouraged people to give her congratulations for her zebra child. Don't tell me racism doesn't still happen in America. That lawsuit was in 2003. I filed a lawsuit against a company that had a tractor trailer truck that caused a wreck to my client. They claimed to be an independent contractor, that it was an independent contractor, and you couldn't sue the company. There was no way to know it was an independent contractor. And in fact, as we dug into the case, it turned out it really wasn't an independent contractor. They just pretended it was an independent contractor. You know what happened? The tractor trailer came loose from the truck. It had no brake lights working, and my client slammed into the back of it. They were on the interstate. The tractor trailer broke loose from the back of the truck. It had no brake lights. It was still rolling forward. My client hit the back of it. We sued and we won a lot of money. There are people who are legitimately injured from legitimate lawsuits, and they deserve to be taken seriously. But the guys who file these lawsuits, they undermine the entirety of the industry. And they drive up the costs. Hershey had to hire lawyers to go to court over this. Apple gets sued on a regular basis for nonsensical things related to the iPhone. And it just drives up all of our costs. And you know, the Democrats are so in the pocket of the plaintiff's lawyers and the bar associations that they fight tort reform, and it drives up all of your costs. You're worried about your cost of living. Part of it is because the trial lawyers sue everybody for anything. How much money did Hershey have to spend to go to court to get a stupid lawsuit thrown out because some lawyer somewhere thought he could make a quick buck off of some victim claiming to be emotionally traumatized by her Hershey pumpkin not smiling at her? And the Hershey response was, well, hey, at least a third of it wasn't gone like a big bite represented on the wrapper. People have turned these things into get-rich-quick schemes. You know, that's the biggest problem now is we live in a low-trust society these days. We live in a post-Christian society. It's one of the reasons Halloween's exploding. By the way, since people are already starting to celebrate Halloween, ladies and gentlemen, please, I beg of you, when you're buying your costumes for your toddler child, don't turn them into a prostitute. Don't make them dress up like a prostitute for Halloween. Don't put them in some salacious, sexy nurse's outfit when they're 4 years old. Please, I beg you, exercise some reasonableness and the discretion of the costumes that you're going to give your children at Halloween. But also, if your kid gets a Reese's pumpkin for Halloween, don't sue because it's not smiling at them when they pull it out of the package. I would still be a lawyer, to be honest with you, except there's this thing called a client, and they all had problems. And I got tired of dealing with their problems. I had enough problems of my own. I didn't need to deal with clients. I actually liked helping small businesses. I did election law, but I also helped small businesses. I set up a lot of LLCs, and I loved doing that. I loved helping people with good ideas get off the ground. And you know, the Democrats, at the end of the Biden administration, they passed a rule that every small business in America had to register with the federal government. If you were a sole proprietor, you had to register your business with the federal government. You had to identify your bank accounts. You had to identify your business structure. Everything had to be on file with the federal government. Today, Scott Bessent has announced that they've gotten rid of that rule. It was opposed by Republicans in Congress, but the Democrats blocked him from repealing it. Democrats who said at the time that they thought it was a bad idea, too, they refused to stand in the way because it was the Biden administration doing it. The people who covered for Biden's dementia. By the way, prayers for that man. I don't know if you've heard his cancer has spread to his bones now. Donald Trump sadly said the other day that he has no sympathy for Joe Biden. He gets what he deserves, and he's okay if Joe Biden is miserable. You will know a Christian by their love, and I don't think that signifies someone with a Christian heart, but that's a different topic for a different day. But Joe Biden, cancer is spread. Keep him in your prayers. Love your neighbor, including Joe Biden. But they wanted to burden small businesses, and in large part, they did it for the trial lawyers. They wanted to make it easy to go after assets. They wanted to document where their bank accounts were, all these things. Scott Bessent has repealed this rule. And it's good he repealed the rule because, you know, a lot of this stuff would get public and then data brokers would buy it and the data brokers would sell it to the con artist who would know where your bank accounts are, know where your bank is, know how you're doing business. And Incogni, you would all have to hire them, and you should hire Incogni to protect you. Incogni is a company that frankly shouldn't exist. 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But Congress isn't going to ban it because politicians benefit from it too. How do you think you get the telemarketer scams from the congressmen who are running for re-election? 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
2: 251 Trustdale.com Traffic Center. Still a slow go of it out of Marietta into Kennesaw with all that construction in the right lane. 75 northbound north of Chastain Road heading up to Wade Green Road. Delays start right around Highway 5. 285 southbound the inner loop. I'm starting to see brake lights fill in between Tucker and Clarkston from La Vista Road down to Memorial Drive. Going to see if there's any trouble on 285 south there. 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
0: Hello, my friends. I am delighted to have you with me. My daughter has moved back out of the house. She is now in an apartment. It's one of those university-run apartments on campus at my alma mater. She moved in yesterday. She scrubbed everything with bleach, she said. She started the dishwasher last night, and it promptly flooded the apartment. And then apparently her shower caddy fell off in the middle of the night and scared the mess out of her. But she's out of the house again. Back in a dorm, that means I can actually park in my driveway where I want to park instead of parking on my grass now that I got one of them back. Back to school is happening around the country now, and I got one who started his senior year in high school, my daughter starting her junior year in college. She's suddenly interested, having now gone to this tirade about trial lawyers. She wants to go to law school. She wants to do business law, though. She wants to work for a defense contractor. Or do public policy in D.C. She's interested in politics, too, kind of like her dad. The only downside is that she was home and cooking a lot, and her food is – she's a great baker. She's a great artist. I wish she could find a way to do art, but she got burnt out by the wokes when it came to art. Now my wife is into sourdough. Y'all know how much money I am spending on a weekly basis on flour. It is a scam. I started doing sourdough during COVID, and my wife said, stop, we're all going to get fat. You cannot do sourdough. Do not do sourdough. And so I killed my starter. I murdered my starter. Now my wife is doing it on a daily basis. She makes sourdough English muffins. Now they're actually really good when they're hot out of the oven and you slather them in peanut butter. Holy cow. But still. The amount of money the Erickson's spend on flour each week is starting to get absurd. I had to get out of my house on Monday night. I stayed at, I will tell you, the hotel. It's the St. Regis. Had a meeting there. My cost was covered. And the air conditioner, it was hot in the room the whole night. And I normally stay at a different hotel. And I stayed at that in the hotel I normally stay at. It was my 61st visit to this hotel. I'm not telling you which one, Joel Peacock. Not going to say. And the hot water broke while I was in the shower last night. Yo, you're absolutely right. 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
15: I have an obsession with you keeping records on your bank account and brokerage account. And truth be told, most of us don't anymore because everybody's pushed us to not get paper statements. So you might get an email or whatever, you don't really pay attention to it. And this can harm you multiple ways. One of them is that you don't take the time to look through to see, hey, that's not my charge. I need to dispute it or whatever, because you're just busy, right? You don't have that paper statement to refer to. But I want you to make sure you keep your most recent statements so that if there is a hack and your bank loses your records or your brokerage does, your retirement, you have proof of what you had. Banks are more and more worried about what could happen with some kind of foreign attacker wiping records out. So what's going to matter? Your own.
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19: At 3 o'clock, I'm Bill Caiaccio with our top local story. You could see some money as Atlanta-based credit reporting agency Equifax agrees to pay millions over inaccurate credit scores.
24: Equifax has agreed to pay $100 million to settle a class action lawsuit stemming from a 2022 coding error that allegedly impacted millions of consumers' credit scores and potentially resulted in some consumers paying more for loans. Equifax denying wrongdoing as part of the settlement agreement. WSB consumer expert Clark Howard says if you see something that's not right on your credit report with any of the three reporting agencies, challenge it. If you get nowhere,
15: you sue the credit bureau that is putting inaccurate information about you in small claims court.
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19: 90 degrees in Atlanta. We are following a strong thunderstorm right now over Tyrone near Fayetteville. It's moving to the south at this hour. Meteorologist Christina Edwards will have Atlanta's most accurate and dependable forecast coming up. Flock Safety is announcing changes today after several high-profile incidents recently of misuse of license plate readers.
27: The Atlanta-based company says going forward, every agency that uses its license plate reading technology will have to use the audit assistance feature, which flags abnormal activity for administrative review. Flock Safety CEO Garrett Langley says they are also launching a feature to block users who are flagged from accessing the system.
28: For us, this is an evolution. It's another chapter in a long book for a company that's trying to build a safer America.
27: Going forward, data collected by the cameras will only be stored for 7 days instead of 30, except in specific cases. Jonathan O'Brien, 95.5 WSB.
19: The parents of Nolan Wells attend the National Association of Black Journalists Convention in Atlanta today as they tell the story about the moments before and the aftermath of their son's death. Nolan's mother, Christine Wansley, says she and her husband went looking for their son with the help of Nolan's football coach.
29: Coach Bramlett's like, hey, I got a boat. So we was like, great, let's go. We're on the water. We go out there. We walk the island. Cell phone works perfectly fine. I actually had almost an entire conversation with my grandmother, who was in a panic, as we're walking this island looking for anything.
19: Wells was last seen alive July 4th when he went out on a boat with friends off the Mississippi Gulf Coast. His parents reject claims he left the group without his phone. Six students are injured in a school bus accident in Barrow County. The Georgia State Patrol says the bus overturned after leaving the road while traveling on Georgia 211 near Raymond Drive this morning. 34 students were on board at the time. In addition to the six taken to the hospital, nine students went on to school with no complaints of injuries. The remaining students were picked up by their parents. The bus driver, 64-year-old Nancy Peake, is not injured and is charged with failure to maintain lane. The Cumberland Community Improvement District is seeking $2 million from the federal government to support building a visitor center at the Paces Mill unit of the Chattahoochee National Recreation Area. Government Affairs Director Adam Ross says it's all part of the second phase of their New Day Palisades project.
30: Phase two is the Visitor Information Center for Paces Mill, river overlooks, and other enhancements, including parking, drainage, and other enhancements on the western side of Paces Mill.
19: Work is set to start on phase two next summer. It is 3:03. The Von Hessler Doctrine begins in less than 2 minutes. Right now, it's live team coverage of traffic and weather in the 24-hour traffic center. Here is Alex Williams.
2: Still seeing the construction. It probably won't break down for another hour, Bill, up in Kennesaw, 75 northbound between Chastain Road and passing Wade Green. It's in that right lane, jamming you up from Highway 5 to the Canton Road connector. Downtown already packed in. 400 South delays start to fill in. Approaching Sydney Marcus Boulevard, and you're going to stay slow on 85 and 75, 85 South down through Midtown. Looks like new trouble in DeKalb. I'm looking forward to 285 northbound, the outer loop just north of I-20, exit 46. Slow in the ride before Flat Shoals Parkway. From the Trustdale.com Traffic Center, Triple Team Traffic, 95.5 WSB.
3: I'm WSB meteorologist Christina Edwards. Partly cloudy, hot and humid with a high of 95. Heat index values closer to 100. An isolated pop-up shower or thunderstorm is possible for this afternoon. Lows tonight in the mid-70s, and the heat continues with highs in the upper 90s for the rest of this week.
19: And we are tracking a strong thunderstorm right now on Storm Tracker radar over Tyrone near Fayetteville, moving to the south. It's 93 degrees in Woodstock, 89 in Snellville, and 94 in Riverdale. 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I'm Bill Caiaccio, 95.5 WSB.
4: Hour one of the Von Hessler Doctrine begins right now. I'm your host, Eric Von Hessler. Not alone. Do I know all who's here and who's not here? I was wrong yesterday. Is Autumn here today? No. Okay. One of my 17 producers, you'd think, would pull me aside and say, hey, Autumn's not here today.
5: I haven't been introduced yet. I can't speak.
4: No, I'm talking about before we got on the air. And who are you? I don't even recognize your voice. Tim Andrews is here. Autumn Fisher has the day off.
5: Yeah, but I don't know anything about it.
4: Apparently no one did because I wasn't informed. George Clark is here. English Nick is here. Jared Yamamoto is here.
5: Yeah, she didn't update the calendar.
6: Can I just say something? I was going to say, who does Autumn answer to? Like, if Tim or Jared or Autumn or George want a day off, do they go to you or do they go to the big boss?
4: Leave me alone as much as possible. That's kind of the rule. Leave Eric alone as much as...
5: Yeah, they go to the boss.
4: They go to the boss.
7: The girl calls me.
4: I think Autumn answers to no one. Autumn just kind of tells you what she's going to do. And you go, okay, all right.
6: She's busy. She's got kids and stuff.
5: Well, when you're the trivia queen. When you're the co-host of the show, I mean, you have that
4: according
5: kind of power.
4: To her Facebook, she's the co-host of the show.
6: Oh.
4: So she may have certain power behind the scene that I'm not familiar with.
6: I didn't realize anybody was really
4: but the
6: co-host.
4: Way that it works usually is anything that I don't have to be a part of, I'm not a part of. And then I go to Ken and I go, I think you should take care of it. He's like, well, okay. you're the host of the show. Nah, I think you should take care of it.
6: It's all about a need-to-know basis, really. And if you're not on a need, if you don't need to know.
4: Well, I know everything about the show. Yeah. It's just, but it's a how much? It's more like a need-to-do. Do I need to do it?
6: Nah.
4: Somebody else can do it. That's kind of the way that I look
5: you're
4: at it.
5: You're a delegator.
4: I'm a delegator. No? That's what I am.
8: He's a deferrer.
4: I defer and I delegate.
5: Yes.
6: Well, you sit there and you do.
4: Yeah.
6: Every afternoon. Between 3 and 7.
4: That's what I think.
6: That's what you do.
4: I feel like I come in every day, 5 days a week, and just, bang out this improvisation. It's usually good or very good. Sometimes it stinks, but you know what? It's improvisation on a daily basis.
8: That's a rare thing.
4: And I think, by the way, it doesn't bother me all that much. I think of it as a proof of concept, because a lot of times people don't believe that we improvise all 4 hours of the show every day. You got to have a clunker. You got to have a clunker every once in a while as proof of concept and say, see, like, we wouldn't have planned that. No one would have planned that.
6: We didn't plan this conversation about what you do.
5: No, you're right, Eric. We did not plan this conversation.
4: Okay, now it's time for you to speak, Nick.
6: How are you guys doing today? Tim, why are you looking at a picture of Bono?
4: Because he's decided to draw him, I'll bet you. I know Tim well enough.
6: Yeah, he is.
4: You heard the new song, Kelly!
5: Okay, that sounded like Coldplay.
4: You know what? We were listening to it to get a feel for it. I had heard it once a couple weeks ago, and when you said, that sounds like Coldplay, that resonated.
6: You know, it was just the anniversary. Ironically, it was the anniversary the other day when I think you two were in New York or somewhere. Bono couldn't, he was not feeling well.
4: Bono under the weather?
6: He was under the weather. Aww. So you know who they called? The old Chris Martin.
5: Okay.
6: Chris Martin of Coldplay. So he may be something rubbed off on him.
4: They've been hanging out.
5: That? Yeah.
4: Kylie!
8: You make
4: Chris
8: you two
4: Martin.
8: More boring.
4: Our songs will be as boring as Coldplay. Now, I don't haven't heard enough. Want to hear? Want to hear a full album? I can't review it.
6: I love the first big song they ever had. Yellow. I like that song.
5: I did too.
6: Where he's walking along the beach.
4: Yeah,
6: and it's raining.
4: What, like a long time ago.
6: Long time ago.
4: Yeah,
6: in the beginning.
4: You're talking about like before Boy.
6: Before Christ?
4: What? No, before Boy.
6: Oh, not U2.
4: Oh, I thought you were talking about
6: U2. Yeah, Coldplay.
4: Coldplay.
6: Coldplay, that's the one song I like from them.
4: Let me tell you something about Coldplay.
6: What are you going to tell me?
4: Tell me something. I'll tell you something about myself, my relationship with Coldplay.
6: It's not warm.
4: It's not hatred either, but I would tell you this. I wouldn't even be interested if somebody told me, go listen to this one song because it's really, really great.
6: Yeah.
4: It would be difficult for me to, because to me, they're a whole thing, and then the uncoupling from Gwyneth Paltrow or whatever.
5: That was
4: like
5: rough.
4: All of that stuff, it was the opposite of rough. It was like corporate and BS-y.
5: We got some great candles out of it, though.
4: Oh, well, her candles.
5: The Apple ones? Oh, no.
6: You don't want his candles.
4: Do they have his candles as well?
6: You don't want Chris Martin's candles.
4: Smells like him after a two-hour show?
1: Line of schmegma.
6: Chris Martin. He seems like a really nice guy.
4: I'm sure he is. Hey, and he was
6: great. Anytime I see him.
4: He was great to Dick Van Dyke. I love that thing where Dick Van Dyke's almost 100 and he did a little thing with his family. I'm sure he's a wonderful person. It's just not my cup of tea.
5: He coordinated the entire World Cup halftime show, Chris Martin.
6: No, that's why
5: it was awful.
4: Huh? Was it awful?
5: I thought it was fine.
4: Do we just hate things now?
5: Like, no, it was a joke.
4: Okay, but I mean, honestly, it's like it's gotten to the point now, like where these halftime shows and everything, I'm just like, well, even before they start, you know that the next day a lot of people are going to say it was awful.
1: They didn't have an 80-year-old soul singer doing the national anthem.
4: 80-year-old soul singer? Who was the 80-year-old?
1: At the
5: All-Star game.
1: At the All-Star game and also at the WNBA.

0: popped up. And I would imagine that the Me Too thing maybe killed this. But I remember like in the 2013, 2014, 2015, I think, or maybe a little earlier than that, on ESPN, college softball female, they would go for it. Like they would wear like eyeliner and they put their, they would like chew bubble gum and blow bubbles. And while it was almost a slight, almost like a Savannah Banana kind of thing. But it was also leaning into we're girls and we're girly. And I'm wondering if that after the Me Too thing, if that's something that is still being done. Does that still exist in like the college? I believe it was college level female softball.
1: You definitely have some attractive girls that play college.
0: But what I'm saying is they're attractive. Like they were leaning into it.
1: Yeah,
0: they were,
1: I remember
0: they were,
1: that era.
0: They were dressing sexy. But I wonder if that would be a thing that would even be allowed now after the Me Too thing.
1: Well, I don't know
0: whether it's right or wrong, ladies and gentlemen. Don't pin it on me. This is not an editorial. I'm not saying one's good or one's bad. I'm simply pointing out this was a thing that only a few years ago they were leaning into. It was like, hey, you're a good softball player and you're hot. I think we've got a spot for you. Wear a cocktail dress tomorrow for the game. Yes?
2: Gemini is giving the credit to social media for pushing that trend rather than
0: it was on ESPN. I used to watch it on ESPN.
1: There was a pitch
2: for like them getting so girly and having unique flourishes.
0: But I'll bet you that whatever the ratings were during that era for college female softball, they were probably the best ratings they've ever had, as far as television goes.
1: There was a pitcher named Kat Osterman. I think she pitched for Texas. She really leaned into...
0: Yeah, there was a lot. They were all hot.
1: I don't know why I'm watching this so much. I don't know why I'm enjoying this so much.
0: I figured out that actually that game is pretty interesting. I watched many games.
3: You think you could hit that pitch the way they wind their arm around?
1: Wind it up.
0: No, because I'd be looking at their makeup.
3: Look how beautiful you are.
0: So
3: this is
0: sexy.
3: This is why you're not invited to play the game.
0: Well, because I'm
3: dirty old man.
0: I'm not a dirty. You know me.
4: He washes.
0: I'm doing everything.
3: Dirty old man.
0: If I am a dirty old man, I'm the most hygienic dirty old man there is.
3: Yeah.
0: It's so hard not to be a dirty old man. I am working so.
3: I know.
0: It is my goal to be the least creepy old man.
3: The cleanest old man.
0: Just
1: don't look.
0: I don't. I don't. I honestly don't.
1: Put your sunglasses on.
0: I honestly don't. I would like to, thinking about, maybe trying to fund some kind of law about burkas and stuff, because why should I have to work so hard not to look?
4: Well, see, that's the cool thing about their culture is they know men.
0: Yeah, that's right. That's why it's a good thing.
4: Yes.
0: It's a feminist thing, these burkas. I got to try to get people, because I think that if every woman under the age of 40 wore a burka, I think I wouldn't have any problem coming off as non-creepy.
1: Yeah,
0: and really,
1: this is all about you.
0: The world should revolve around me and my needs and what would make me look the best. I think that's my idea of what a better world is.
3: Do you need Oldham to show up in a burqa next time she comes to work?
0: She never comes to work.
3: Well, you see
1: her on
3: 40.
1: The screen.
0: I see. Yeah, we got everybody. Oh. She's over 40.
1: She's
0: over 40.
3: Oh my God.
0: Ooh.
3: Oh my God.
4: Yeah, but in that case, I would have to go with yes.
0: Actually, everybody's got to wear a burqa.
3: Yeah.
0: Just in case. You never know. People
4: they look comfortable.
0: And I want you guys to be comfortable. How different would the world look? You go somewhere and just like all the women are just head to toe.
4: Mm-hmm. Well, there'd be less skin cancer.
0: That is true.
4: Thank
0: but
4: you,
0: can
4: Tim.
0: We look at the positives behind the whole burqa thing? Here in the West, we're always looking at the negatives, like you lose your identity, blah, blah, blah.
3: Patriarchy.
0: You're subservient, blah, blah. But let's look at the positive sides. I'll bet you very little skin cancer.
1: That's true.
0: For ladies in those societies.
1: Gemini says little. Sun protection is one of the biggest perks of wearing a burqa.
0: Also, if you just put a bedspread over you and walked around all day long, you would get some of the same perks.
3: Well, as long as it's not you don't want it to be look like a ghost, a white sheet.
0: You don't want to do that.
3: No,
0: I'm saying
3: white
0: bedspread.
3: Sheets are a good idea.
0: I'm talking about like a whole the heavy
3: a comforter. If you
0: comforter.
3: Will.
0: Oh, yes. I will.
3: Yeah.
0: I will. When it comes to a comforter.
1: The problem is when you sweat.
0: Comforter, I don't even know her.
1: When you sweat in a comforter, though, man, those things, that sticks to you.
0: No, the great thing for me is I put my, when I go to sleep, and it kind of drives my wife a little bit crazy.
3: Uh-oh.
0: But it's like 68 degrees now, and I turn on the fan, right? So, and I have the comforter up over.

0: for me. So, but in the middle of the night, and inevitably, I get really, really, really hot. And so then you just strip it all away and just let the air. I'll probably get pneumonia or something until I'm freezing again, and then pull the comforters back over me. That's a little 3 o'clock in the morning routine for me.
1: My fiance Kristen, she likes it to be way cooler than I do in the house.
0: So like, you're the lady of the
1: relationship. She has the fan on. She has the fan, the AC's on.
0: Yeah.
1: And also, we got those weighted blankets. We have one each.
0: One of those.
1: Those are amazing.
0: I've got to get one of those.
1: Do yourself a favor.
0: My brother-in-law has one at his house.
1: You fall asleep way quicker.
0: Yeah, it's amazing.
1: But you got to make sure if you're sharing a bed with somebody, you got to make sure your blanket is under the sheet and under the...
0: We all understand the protocol.
1: Well, because your weighted blanket can snag the sheet that you share.
0: Okay.
1: And the last thing you want to do, is snag the sheet that you share.
2: Yeah, don't snag the
1: sheet.
2: That's
1: hurt. Don't snag the sheet.
0: Love the one you're with.
1: Yeah.
0: And if you can't snag
3: the one you...
0: two sheets or something like that.
3: Snag the one you're with.
1: Yeah, there have been times I've made a mistake of putting my weighted blanket on top of the sheet that you share. And then before you know, I've snagged it, and it's all house breaking loose.
3: Nah, I've snagged her all night.
0: You don't want that.
2: Have you ever tried to...
0: Sometimes my wife will get mad at me like I've just done something gravely horrible. I was going to say committed adultery or something. Like she gets so mad because... maybe I pull the sheet off of her in the middle of the night. But she just gets angry. And I'm like, listen, I'm asleep. You're going to hold me responsible like I'm doing something on purpose? I'm asleep. I'm a tosser and I'm a turner. I toss and turn and toss and turn until I finally fall asleep.
2: In
0: the midst of all that, I get kind of like, you know, I may get more of the sheet on my side than her side.
2: I was going to ask, have you thought about a sleep divorce where you sleep in a separate bed?
1: No. I was going to ask that.
0: No, I'm not going to do that.
2: Eat your own sheet.
0: I mean, if we've made it this far.
2: Good point.
0: We've made it this far. We're in our 60s.
2: She might like it, though.
0: We've made it this far.
2: Have you asked her?
0: She's free. Listen, we still live in the same house we raised kids in. There's plenty of guest rooms. She can
1: just toddle on down the hallway.
0: She has not done that yet.
1: Come on.
0: But I don't know. There's something like the president doesn't... I don't know. Something about being married, like you're sleeping in the same bed, right? I mean, it's like I would feel like
1: people do the sleep divorce
0: usually because they get snoring.
1: I'm a snorer.
2: He snores louder than the house vibrates. And they haven't slept in the same bed in 30 years.
0: No, I get that. If the snoring is that bad.
1: Have I ever told this story? I snore, but
0: I guess my wife can handle it.
1: Pre-pandemic, the year before the pandemic, I'm on a trip to London. It's my brother's 50th birthday. My brother and his girlfriend of 30-odd years, they plan this trip to London, right? So they're staying in this swanky hotel. It's got two beds. And they're like, well, we'll just share the room. So they go to bed early one night. So I went and saw an artist that I love at a venue. Came back late. Had a few drinks, you know what I'm saying, at the bar by myself. I get into bed, and when I wake up in the morning, my brother's girlfriend she's sleeping in the bathtub.
0: Oh, because of your snoring. And you're drinking, like, so you're probably coming in a special snore. Are you a rattler, like you rattle the building?
1: I believe I do, yeah. Obviously, I don't know, but...
0: I think I used to snore worse than I do now, to be honest with you.
1: She had to kick me twice.
0: My wife used to complain about it.
1: You snore.
2: Did she just give up?
0: Huh?
2: Did she just give up?
0: I don't know. I think that I just don't snore as much as I used to, be honest with you. I don't know why. I'm getting better.
1: I was thinking you would be a loud snorer.
0: Not as loud as some of the people. I mean, my oldest son, when he snores, my goodness. You can just hear it, like the house.
2: Yeah. Gilbert snores, and he's only 5. I can hear.
1: It's growing up fast, Tim. Growing up fast.
2: Before you know, Dad, I need some money. Yeah.
0: Before you know, you'll be bailing him out of jail.
2: Dad, the pizza money is for pizza, I promise.
0: Yeah. I don't know. I'm trying to not rant and rave about things, and I just saw a story on the monitor, which I've been very good lately before the show starts.
2: Turning it off
0: so that I don't see stories that are breaking.
2: I blame Autumn.
0: And me too. And ruin my show by going off on some kind of rant because I just saw the latest thing that some politician or news person or some latest ridiculous thing that,
2: that
0: somebody
2: Chuck
0: in
2: Mangione?
0: Power said. Yeah, it was
2: Luigi.
0: About to. Yeah,
2: this is Chuck Mangione.
0: He was kidding. Jared, I mean, playing the role of my wife, Jared Yamamoto.
2: I will break through your sarcasm.
0: Yeah, I didn't want to go off on the whole man Joni thing. I was like, is he still got a fan club? The murder fan club? People
2: he does.
0: Hey, we think you do murdering real good. We're fans.
2: I've seen people.
0: What are you fans of? The fact that he shot a man in the back? That's what you're fans of?
2: Well, the guy was rich. He deserved that.
0: I've seen people. Yes, that's the rationale.
4: People have worn his shirts at music festivals,
0: yeah,
4: like with his face on it, like, yeah, they love him at music festivals of all places.
0: Yeah, and meanwhile, because they hate the healthcare thing, but at the music festival, you'll probably notice that outside of the healthcare thing, they're the complete and total idiots for consumerism all the way around. Like, I'm sure these people at festivals are all in on their favorite influencer, and you know, and oh, and I'm unpacking stuff and whatever, and it's like, oh, but on this one, we decided to be on the murderer side. But in reality, they're not even smart enough to understand what they're against. So, well, we don't like him, but all this other stuff that we're slaves to consumerism about, yeah, we're too dumb to understand that. So, actually, we're just really dumb, so it's easy just to become a fan of a murderer. Hey, that's the way to get things done. I mean, what is the thinking behind that?
4: Let's take a photo under the T-Mobile tent with this guy.
0: Yeah, yeah.
3: Will you sign my Aetna card?
0: Yeah. Is he going to be, he's going to get the death penalty, right?
2: No, he's going to sign a plea deal. So, oh, wait,
0: New York State doesn't have, I don't think
2: it's a federal crime, though.
0: Oh.
2: So he's going to sign a federal.
0: How, why? Because he
2: crossed state lines.
0: To do it? And there is a federal death penalty?
2: And planned it out. There didn't used to be. I think there is now.
0: Mm. But I mean, you know, it's. I don't
2: like that.
0: There's a lot of things. I'm not a fan of the death penalty overall, because what I don't like is, like, we had this case here a few years ago, and the father and the mother were responsible for torturing the kid, but because one of them, the mother or the father, decided to cooperate, they got life. And then the other person got the death penalty. It's like, if they're both responsible, you should get it. That's my problem with the death penalty. It's not applied evenly. And, and plus, you know, you're going to go around all your life saying, I don't trust the government. They can't even deliver the mail, but you're going to hand them these keys. Yeah. Kill certain. So, but it's not a moral thing. Like, I think if you murder in cold blood, I think you deserve it. Like, it's not like a thing where I'm trying to protect anybody, but yeah, so if this Luigi guy doesn't get it,
5: he cannot get it.
0: So that's, you know, then no one should get it. He waited for a person, he planned it, the person was walking away from him, he shot him in the back and murdered him. All right, so if that guy doesn't get the death penalty, no one should get the death penalty. That's my problem with the death penalty, not the moral thing. If you kill in cold blood, I think you do deserve it. But I just don't, it gets all messed around it's not applied evenly. I think New York
5: federal case, the death penalty is completely off the table.
0: Well, there you go.
5: The state case, New York got rid of the death penalty. So,
0: you know, meanwhile, and like,
5: life in prison without parole.
0: You know, like, John Hinckley
2: is
0: suddenly giving podcasts. And, well, that's the other thing with women who think that they're above everything. If this guy didn't look the way he looked, he wouldn't be getting these fans. Like, if he was so, if he's like, hey, ladies who love Luigi, remember the kid in high school that you humiliated and tortured? Yeah, if he looked like that, you wouldn't be a fan of him. If he did exactly the same thing and he had greasy hair.
2: If he looked like Mark David Chapman.
0: Yeah, you would not be a fan. It's that he's got the hunk thing, right? Remember the one of that Boston bomber?
2: Yes.
0: They put him on the cover of Rolling Stone like he was the reincarnation
2: Zarnoff.
0: Of Jim Morrison.
2: Yes.
0: They gave him the most flattering look. It's like, hey, you know, look, good looking people, they get a little extra out of life. I'm not jealous. Why are you looking at me like that? I'm jealous. I'm just saying that, hey, if you got it, use it.
2: It is what it is.
0: But don't pretend it's not true, because the Boston bomber who killed a kid, if he didn't look like that, you think the Rolling Stone would put him on the cover? Like, hey, we're going to use this face to sell magazines to women. And so the women who believe that they are somehow enlightened on the healthcare issue, and this is why they're fans of it, I say BS, BS. You're thinking about him while you're... what do you call that? Doing the turntable thing. How do you that thing with women so you don't get kicked off the air talking about women taking care of themselves?
2: Oh.
0: Spinning the...
2: Mm-hmm.
0: Well, you got to say,
5: I don't know.
0: Tell me what it is. It's like a well, a DJ thing.
2: I'll go ask Kendra in the break.
1: Mixing it up.
0: You see, like with your hands when they're down
2: scratching,
0: there, it looks like you're a DJ.
5: That's what it is.
0: If you're actually scratching,
5: I have some euphemisms. Finger painting.
0: Finger painting is a good thing. You don't have to. That's when you take paint on your finger and you draw the sun.
5: Dialing the rotary phone.
2: What's that?
0: That's what I'm saying to these women who think that they're suddenly smart people who are enlightened because they're fans of Luigi. You're, what is it? Dialing the
4: rotary phone.
0: Rotary phone. You know it. You know it. So get off my lawn with your nonsense. Either you think cold-blooded murder is wrong or right. This is how it works, people. You can't say you like something one time because you think the guy's cute and be taken seriously. Unless you're in America in 2026, apparently.
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16: At 3:30, I'm Bill Caiaccio. 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Our top local story, it's just in. MARTA's Board of Directors names Jonathan Hunt its next general manager and CEO.
17: We could not be more excited to have Jonathan on board in this permanent role.
16: Hunt has had the job on an interim basis for the past year. He was one of three finalists announced by MARTA earlier this week. Atlanta-based credit reporting agency Equifax agrees to pay $100 million to settle a class action lawsuit over a coding error in 2022 that affected millions of consumers' credit scores. WSB consumer expert Clark Howard says incorrect credit scores can impact you.
18: What
14: that error on the credit report can do is it can lead to denial of a loan. It can lead to credit card companies deciding to close your accounts. It can cost you a job that you need.
16: Consumers impacted by the Equifax error could be receiving some money as part of the settlement. Equifax says its analysis indicates a vast majority of the scores during that three-week period in 2022 did not change, and some actually had a higher score. Atlanta-based Flock is making changes after recent well-documented abuses of license plate readers. Among them, all law enforcement customers will now have to implement an audit tool to flag abnormal search behavior. Going forward, data collected by the cameras will only be stored for 7 days instead of 30, except in specific cases. Reports coming from the USS Abraham Lincoln say sailors are dealing with dwindling essentials and even thoughts of suicide as their time in the Middle East stretches well beyond a typical deployment. Reporter Louis Martinez says family members have said some sailors tried to jump overboard.
18: I spoke with another official who did confirm that, yes, there was one sailor who was reported overboard last month and was quickly recovered at sea, but that incident is under investigation right now to determine intent. We also have learned from that official that reenlistment, which would be an indicator of morale aboard the ship, is up in recent months.
16: It is 3:32, and it's time now for live team coverage of traffic and weather. Triple Team Traffic begins now with Alex Williams.
19: Hey, Bill. Finally, a little bit of good news in Kennesaw. They're clearing that right lane construction, 75 northbound, getting past Chastain Road and Wade Green Road, but damage done, unfortunately, with delays still stretching back into Marietta. 400 northbound, it's getting sluggish through Sandy Springs from Abernathy Road up to Northridge. If you're traveling 285 westbound through Sandy Springs, head up for a stalled truck in a right center lane, 285 westbound, the outer loop at Roswell Road, and a crash in Cobb County clearing out of the right lane, 20 eastbound past Riverside Parkway. Watching the ride through downtown Atlanta with the help of Isabella Rodriguez.
20: We're seeing some slowdowns and trouble if you're making your way into the Midtown area on I-85 southbound right at that merge of I-75. We're seeing a stalled vehicle in the right center lane that's going to slow you ride down all the way back towards that Georgia 400 merge. And we're also seeing a slow ride through Midtown starting at around 17th Street. And it does not get clear until you get past North Avenue by those Georgia Tech buildings. From the Trustdale.com Traffic Center, Triple Team Traffic 95.5 WSB.
21: This is WSB meteorologist Christina Edwards. A mix of sun and clouds today with a few pop-up storms possible. Otherwise, hot and humid with a high of 95. Lows tonight in the mid to upper 70s. Tomorrow and Saturday, actual highs in the upper 90s. Few pop-up showers and thunderstorms possible in the afternoons.
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0: Stop swearing, Whoa! Jared. And he was Nick.
1: What was that, Eric? What were you going to say there?
0: I already said what I had to say. Thank you very much. English Nick is here.
2: Yes.
0: He's wearing a t-shirt touting the great Triumph motorcycles.
2: Well, it's actually, it's the, I got this when my band Motorboat, we played at the Isle of
0: Motorboat.
2: Triumph. Isle of Triumph.
0: Uh-huh.
2: Isle of Triumph is takes place at the Barber Museum in Leeds, Alabama.
0: Yes.
2: The Barber Museum has every single motorcycle ever made in a five-story museum, and they have a racetrack. And the weekend of October 10th happens again this year. It's the Barber Vintage Festival.
0: Do they have BSA motorcycles?
2: Some people write, yeah, they do. They have BSAs.
0: That's my favorite.
2: Yeah, they have BSAs.
0: That's my favorite.
2: They have
0: and then the one you can't talk about.
2: Which one?
0: The Native Americans.
2: Oh, you can talk about Indian motorcycles.
0: I don't know. What, they get a pass? They get a carve out? It's okay to still call it that? What's going on? I can't keep up.
2: There's a great dealership up on Call Parkway and that.
1: Oh, look at that.
0: The BSA man.
1: Kind of looks like he says Isle of Trump.
0: What is that, British something?
2: It does. You know that story. You know that story. I posted about it.
3: Misfit president.
0: I don't want to do politics.
2: I was writing my...
0: I know how you are. You're an extreme right winger. Yeah, I really don't want to get into your nonsense.
2: One of my triumphs is a white tank with black writing.
0: How many triumphs do you have?
2: Two.
0: You're really trying to leave the world, aren't you?
2: No, anyway, no.
0: You
2: only ride one at a time, can't you?
0: I know, but just get a backup.
2: Both bikes at once, one left foot on one, right foot on the other.
1: That's a skill. Stuff.
0: Your fiance doesn't get on the other one?
2: And you guys, no, she rides on the back. She rides on the back.
0: Oh.
2: Yep.
1: How do you get a sidecar?
2: Me. On a sidecar. Put my dog in the sidecar. You see those people?
1: Yes.
2: So anyway, I'm stopped in traffic going home on Monroe, right by Smith's Old Bar.
0: Yeah.
2: And I'm in the left lane, lady in the right lane, comes up behind me, honking her horn, cussing at me.
0: Uh-huh.
2: And I hear her saying to her younger counterpart in the car, that dumb MF-er voted for Trump.
0: What?
2: Because she thought Triumph said Trump.
0: Okay, well, this is, first of all, she needs to get over it. He won the presidency.
2: Screaming at me.
0: Since he won the presidency, a lot of people voted for Trump. Lady just drive around looking for people?
2: I've seen other people. There was a guy filling up his truck with gasoline. He had a Triumph t-shirt on.
0: Yeah.
2: And they thought it was a Trump shirt, and they were shouting obscenities at him.
0: Well, I mean, it's got all the letters, but they're not in the right order.
2: No, there's an I.
0: Now, there's an I and a U and an H.
2: Well,
1: they don't know how to spell. Looks like Trump to me.
0: I think it's hilarious that people didn't drive around. Oh, I think he voted. It's like, well, the guy won, so you're kind of surrounded by
2: the
0: people
2: was,
0: who voted for him.
2: I had my full face helmet on with the smoked out visor,
0: uh-huh.
2: So she couldn't see my face.
0: Yeah.
2: So I turned and looked at her and just kept shaking my head like this.
0: Yeah. Hey, you don't
2: I should have pulled over and told her.
0: No, you shouldn't
2: when
0: have. When you hold on, what do you got to explain to this
2: joking.
0: Lady?
2: I'm joking. Okay. I was going to pull over and say, madam, when he was elected, I wasn't a citizen yet. I couldn't vote anyway.
0: Yeah, you got the wrong guy.
2: Yeah. Leave me and my
0: motorcycle. Besides the fact
2: Triumph motorcycle
0: I'm
2: alone.
0: Sure that she considers herself much smarter than people who voted for Trump, but I'm sure a lot of them can read and know the difference between the word Triumph and Trump.
2: Anyway, Leeds, Alabama, October 10th, Motorboat at Isle of Triumph.
0: Oh, is this your band?
2: It's a cover band, yeah.
0: What's the matter, Ken? But we can't. Is that a plug?
4: Buy an ad.
0: You got to buy an ad for us to tell people to see you.
2: And absolutely, I don't because
0: I
2: do
0: like
2: this
0: to give
2: for
0: us
2: free.
0: Some money for an
2: I
0: ad?
2: Do this segment for free.
0: No,
2: every
0: you
2: week.
0: Do, but yeah. That's going to cost you
4: $17. Yeah, we don't do trade.
0: 50 cents.
2: Should we just do this?
0: I didn't know you had a band, Motorboat.
2: Yeah. We don't play. We play now and again.
0: Is it covers?
2: But there are plans to.
0: You're writing some stuff?
2: We had a studio session last weekend.
0: You want me to write for you? I'll be like that poet who wrote for the Grateful Dead.
2: The ghost writer?
0: Yeah, I'll write
2: you
0: some lyrics.
2: The ghost writer of Motorboat?
0: Yeah. I can write stuff, I can't do anything with it.
2: Yeah,
0: so I'll give it to you.
2: It's one of those things where we went in a studio last week, a friend's studio, and did some stuff, like just a couple of hours, just to see how we would sound kind of thing.
0: Yeah.
2: And we were just shooting ideas around, you know.
0: I'm writing a song right now about how rock and roll is here to stay forever.
2: Oh, you need one of those?
0: Yeah. So I'll get that to you.
2: No one's ever done that, I don't think.
0: No, just all I got is rock and roll is here to stay.
2: Yeah, I like that.
0: And then it's...
1: Na-na-na-na-na.
0: And then forever and ever and ever and ever.
2: Yeah.
0: But you got to work with that. With the
2: is that your chorus? Is that the chorus?
0: The chorus is one word, forever, over and over.
2: Oh, okay. Some artists may even live
3: in that. You got something here.
0: I think I do. I think it's pretty obvious.
2: This week on Songwriters Workshop.
0: Yeah. Rock and roll is here. I want to write a new song that says rock and roll is here to stay years after it's obvious that it's not. Because back in the 70s, it was easy to write songs about how rock and roll was here to stay, or the 50s or 60s.
3: How about rock and roll is coming back?
0: No, because I don't believe that's true.
2: Oh, I think there's plenty of bands. But
0: anyway. I can't lie to
3: But me. Even then, it's not rock and roll that's coming back. It's like the new bands that are coming up have that more alt kind of sound.
0: What do you call rock and roll? What do you call rock and roll?
3: I guess primarily the 70s and 80s. The 50s, maybe? 50s, yeah.
0: The 50s would be rock and roll started, yeah. So then rock and roll. And then you had rock. In the 70s.
3: What comes to mind immediately when you say rock and roll, the first band that comes to mind is probably AC/DC or probably
0: I would call AC/DC hard rock. Right? That would be the right.
2: I don't know if I would.
0: Can you put them in the same?
2: They are hard rock because they're also hard rock and heavy metal category.
0: They're not heavy metal.
2: Yeah, but they've been
0: they're
2: in
0: not,
2: that category.
0: It doesn't matter. That's stupid. AC/DC is not a heavy metal band.
2: It depends.
0: Heavy metal has a speed to it.
2: This is a great discussion.
0: Heavy metal has a speed to it.
2: Not always.
0: I'm telling you, AC/DC has got...
3: Black Sabbath is heavy metal. AC/DC is hard rock. It's that
0: chunky. I don't even know that. I would not put Black Sabbath in the heavy metal.
2: Oh, no.
0: No, I would not. I would put them in very, very hard rock because it's crunchy. This is the difference. Rock is like crunchy. Bow, bow, bow, bow, bow, bow, bow. And even though Black Sabbath deals with maybe the darker arts, the sound is still based in blues. Now, heavy metal is...
2: But
0: heavy metal is further away. There's a speed involved with the guitars and the attack.
2: Would you say Metallica are a heavy metal band?
0: Yes.
2: But what about
0: their
2: ballads? The big Unforgiven and Nothing Else Matters.
0: It's just a heavy metal band making a little money off the ladies. You got to give the ladies a reason to buy a ticket.
2: Yeah, they made a lot of money off those songs,
0: No, okay, they are a heavy metal band. Now, are they as good as people say they are? I'm going to leave that to everyone else.
2: Oh, they're great.
3: What about Anthrax?
0: They're a heavy metal band.
2: Well, Anthrax never...
3: Def Leppard. That's got to be rock and roll.
0: That's rock and roll.
3: Okay.
0: That's rock slash pop.
3: Okay.
0: In their heyday. Before their heyday, they're more hard rock.
2: Gluten, gleeping, glop.
0: Yeah, before we got to the end.
2: All right.
0: Gluten, gleeping, glop. Hey, are you going to do any stories for Toodle Pip? Are we just going to talk about stupid music things that nobody's interested in?
2: Except for us. Okay.
0: Is that what we're here to do? Talk to each other?
2: No, we're here to talk about Bin Face.
0: George is like looking at me like, can we do some radio, Mr. Hessler?
5: I put all that Trump stuff in there.
0: Bin Face. Can you explain this to me?
2: So here's the thing. As long as I've been alive, there's always, when there's an election in the UK, whatever it be, a by-election, general election.
0: This is where the by-election is where you elect the bisexuals?
2: No, it's just a member of Parliament.
6: I'm here.
2: Member of Parliament for Clacton-on-Sea, Nigel Farage stepped down.
0: Yeah.
2: He's forced a by-election, which is actually happening right now. The polls close. Polls close at 5 p.m. our time.
0: Stop right there.
2: Yeah.
0: Because I don't really understand this because I haven't, it's just headlines.
2: Yeah.
0: So Nigel Farage.
2: Yeah.
0: He was a member of parliament. He had a seat.
2: Yeah, and he stepped down from that seat.
0: Now, he's got some kind of scandal going on.
2: He was given a bunch of money by somebody, and they, questions were asked.
0: So as a result, he decided to step down.
2: And let the people choose.
0: Which means he's running again. So by stepping down, you have a special election type of thing.
2: Yep.
0: He's running again. Now, the opponents that would have been the main opponents, for some reason, decided that they were not going to...
2: Yeah, so Labour and Tory.
0: They said, we're not a part of this election.
2: They think it's all a stunt.
0: They think it's a stunt by him to up his power. I don't know why. So this guy, Binface, who is trash bin...
3: Count Binface
0: walks around like a trash bin.
2: And he's run another... This is not the first time he's run. He's run other places.
0: But this is his biggest one because Labour and the Tories... Yeah. Or whoever are not in there.
2: But there are more, there's like more than 20 candidates.
0: How's the trash can doing?
2: I don't know yet.
0: And will Nigel Farage lose to a trash can?
2: Not
0: necessarily. Do you do Nigel Farage, Tim Andrews?
7: I don't think I'll lose this election. Certainly not to
0: Nigel Farage was the main guy who got Brexit going.
3: When he
0: was in the European Parliament.
2: Let me tell you about some of the other candidates. Nick the Incredible Flying Brick, the official monster raving loony party. They've been a thing for years.
0: Yeah.
2: Lord Screaming Lord Such was a member.
0: He is a musician.
2: Also, Howling Lord Hope. He's from the Raving Loony Party.
0: Yeah.
2: And then you've got, there's one here, where is it? The official, Marcus White. He represents Everyone Is God Party.
0: So it sounds to me like Nigel Farage's
2: seat is
0: safe.
2: There's a ton of independents.
6: I will tell you that I'm not worried about this at all,
1: Farage.
0: We have Ben Face, but maybe we could listen to him when we get back.
3: Is that a tease?
0: Well, George is pushing me with the music, and he's in a mood today, and I just don't want to upset him at all. So we'll listen to Count Ben Face when we get back.

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3: Most people seem to come into our office without clearly defined goals. They may have, you know, like a broad hope that, hey, I'm hoping that I can retire at this age. And if I can retire at this age and not have to go back to work and maybe travel like a couple times a year, like I think that's maybe what I'm looking for, something like that, which that's great. If that's where you are, you know, a lot of people don't spend tons of time thinking about this, you know, and it sneaks up on you. But what I would tell you is from someone who's trying to put together the puzzle, I'm going to say those aren't super clearly defined goals. Like, let's drill down on, you say you want to travel. Why? Tell me more. So there's a whole lot more than just like, I'd like to travel. And then once we've gotten to the point where you're kind of upset that we keep asking you about what else you want to do, what other goals do you have? Once you're like, gosh, there's no more. Stop asking me. Right. Okay. Now maybe we've got a real clear picture of what your goals look like. And then we can kind of work backwards and we can put together a plan.
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6: All right. Do we really want to listen to Count Benface?
7: Absolutely. He's a 5,000-year-old intergalactic space world.
6: Hell
7: space
6: yeah, he is. Hell yeah. Hell yeah.
8: Also, the polls close on this one at 5 p.m. our time, so yes. they might have a result early with this.
6: Well, and I want the audience to know that we will have the results from a special election from somewhere in England.
8: There's just under 80,000 people are voting in this one.
6: Yeah, don't think about tuning to another radio station to find out who won Benface
9: Farage.
6: They're
9: not going to have it on the sports talks?
6: I doubt it.
9: Listen, we're better than the BBC.
6: Yeah.
9: We're going to handle it way better.
6: By BBC, what do you mean?
9: I meant the British
8: Broadcasting Corporation.
9: Yeah, what were you thinking?
6: Right. I was thinking of Doctor Who.
8: In fact, Jerry just said the BBC.
6: Yes.
8: Better than the BBC.
6: Yeah. Oh, it's better than BBC, too. Do we have a... okay, let's listen to this.
9: Here's Count Benface. Yeah.
10: Where would that fall on the political spectrum?
11: Well, I am the galactic center. And everything else just revolves around me like little planets.
10: Could you put that in, like, American political terms?
11: Yes. I'm the galactic center, and everything else spins around me like little planets.
8: He's a comedian called John Harvey.
6: And this is how he's got... He runs all, every time. It's just that this time, he's like... the second best known in this particular race.
8: Absolutely.
9: He's the only fresh thing on the menu. That's how he positions himself.
8: He wants to nationalize. He's going to nationalize Adele.
6: Well, she should be nationalized.
8: That's what he's running. Also, he wants to build one affordable home.
6: Very nice.
12: For who? Yeah.
6: So this is by running, he probably becomes a more popular comedian.
8: Yeah.
6: Right? All right.
9: Like Pat Paulson.
6: Pat Paulson used to do that here. He would run, but I never thought Pat Paulson was all that funny, but I guess other people did. Do we have time for another story before? I
8: Absolutely.
6: Don't want to be all Benface and then we just throw English
11: Why not?
6: Out. Well, we've already talked about you.
11: I think I'll probably win.
6: That would be hilarious. Nigel Farage loses to a trash can, that would be hilarious.
9: Excuse me, 5,000-year-old intergalactic warrior.
6: Trash
9: not
6: can.
9: A trash
11: I'm
9: can.
11: I'm not defended. You don't have to speak up for me. He's fine. Mm.
12: What is the position being...
8: It's the member of parliament for Clacton-on-Sea.
6: Think of it like a house seat here.
12: Okay.
9: Clacton.
6: Yeah. Clacton. Except it's a parliamentary system.
9: They're dumb over there.
8: Hey.
6: Where in the world aren't they dumb? Have you been looking at anything lately?
8: Anything to do with politics, right?
6: Any place they go, my grandparents, we're going to die for it. That's when you know. Get away. Whatever it is. That piece of dirt, it's ours. We're going to die for it. Okay. You know what I'm going to do? Get very far away from you. That's what I'm going to do.
8: Hey, speaking of pieces of dirt.
6: That's basically the whole world right there. We're going to die for this piece of dirt.
8: I sold it. Freedom Park is going to go up for sale.
9: What?
6: Freedom Park?
8: Freedom Park was bought. GDOT, I guess, bought it years ago because they were going to put a highway through that piece of Atlanta.
6: Where is Freedom Park?
8: You know when you go Freedom
6: Parkway? Is it near Freedom Parkway?
8: Right by Little Five Points. That green space where Freedom Parkway dead ends into
6: Across
8: Monroe.
6: Across from the Carter Center? That area?
8: Yeah, all that area. Yeah, that way. So that part is the park. It goes between Little Five Points and where I live, Candle Park.
6: Yeah.
8: It's going to be up for auction soon. Because they don't, GDOT decided, well, we're not going to put a highway there now. We don't need it.
6: No, we got to have a data center, right, so, George? Can't we put a data center
8: slap
6: there?
8: Slap bang in the
9: downtown data center.
6: Yeah, we got to. I think we. I've been listening to my favorite radio people. There's not enough data centers.
8: Live, work,
6: and there's no good arguments against them, apparently.
8: I saw people. Where was it? Jobs. Marietta. Was it Marietta last night?
6: Yeah.
8: At a meeting. Shame, shame, shame. They did all that.
6: Yeah, I don't know how that. I just read about it today. They're going to have a data center in Marietta, but I don't know how many people in Marietta didn't want it as opposed to how many did. You know, it should be up to local localities if they want it, but they are changing the zoning laws in Marietta in order to make it happen, which makes me feel like they're kind of getting down on their knees, thinking it's going to bring in some money. Maybe it will. I don't think it necessarily will, but maybe it will.
9: I think when we build more of these data centers in urban areas, we need to change the live, work, play to live, work, play, data.
6: Live, work. Listen, these data centers, are data. Very necessary because
8: data.
6: You know, we have to be able to take some celebrity that we like and be able to see them in a bikini.
9: Yeah.
6: And, you know,
9: or nude.
6: And it may take up all of our water and all of our resources and all of that. But look, this is important work that AI is doing in order to, so that, you know, if there's somebody that I like in a PG-13 movie, I think I have the right to be able to see that person nude. And I can't do that without data centers destroying communities all over this country. So
9: aren't you getting
6: sit
9: sick
6: down and shut up is what I'm saying.
0: Aren't you getting sick of the existing Sydney Sweeney nudes? You want to make your own?
6: Yeah, that's right. We're at 2023 Sydney
0: Maybe
6: Sweeney nudes.
0: Maybe a perspective looking up.
6: Yes, and we can't do that without
0: AI.
6: Well, we need data centers everywhere.
0: Jared's
8: not. What happened to the clean old men?
0: There aren't any.
6: I'm non-creepy. I didn't say I was.
8: Oh.
6: Listen, on the inside, I'm every bit a male who's aging, which means, of course, I'm creepy.
8: Scuzz
6: what
8: bucket.
6: I'm working on is the presentation.
8: Scuzz bucket.
6: Yeah, I want people to say, that guy wasn't much of a scuzz bucket. I almost felt comfortable around that old man. All right, English Nick.
8: Well, hey, it's been a pleasure as always.
6: The pleasure has all been mine until now. Now it's your time to perform as we go to break.
8: Come on, Binface. Come on, Binface.
6: Go, Binface.
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18: At 4 o'clock, I'm Bill Caiaccio. 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Our top local story, MARTA has a new boss, and they didn't have to look far to find him.
19: MARTA's board of directors picked from three finalists, and in the end decided to make interim general manager and CEO Jonathan Hunt permanent. Hunt says he's ready to work with city leaders to make the transportation system feel safe.
20: Some additional transparency, as much as we possibly can, in order to build back trust in MARTA. We started doing that in a major way this year, but we still have a long way to go.
19: Before the World Cup success, MARTA faced a number of high-profile violent crimes and a federal investigation. Mary Ryan Howarth, 95.5 WSB.
18: 93 degrees in Atlanta. We've got a few scattered showers around this afternoon, but the big story is the heat. Will this heat stick around for a while? Meteorologist Christina Edwards has Atlanta's most accurate and dependable forecast coming up. Atlanta-based Equifax agrees to pay $100 million to settle a class action lawsuit over an error that impacted millions of consumers.
21: Equifax was flat out sloppy.
18: WSB consumer expert Clark Howard, you could be getting some money as a result.
22: It was a coding error that happened between March and April of 2022. It resulted in Equifax Credit Bureau sending out erroneous credit scores for people applying for auto loans, mortgages, and credit cards to banks. Now, some people may have ended up paying more for borrowing money than they should because of it. A portion of the $100 million will be used to compensate eligible consumers. This agreement still requires approval, though, from the federal judge before any payments can be distributed. Equifax has denied wrongdoing as part of the settlement agreement. Sabrina Cupid, 95.5 WSB.
18: This is new at 4 o'clock. The Paulding County Coroner orders an inquest into the 2017 death of Heather Taylor, whose husband reported finding her dead of a suicide gunshot in their bathroom. Coroner Lindsay Eberhardt Fuller is questioning the ruling of suicide made by the sheriff's office and the medical examiner.
23: I was not entrusted with this office to borrow someone else's judgment. I was entrusted with it to exercise my own responsibly.
18: Fuller says a five-person jury will hear evidence starting in January and decide if Turner's death was suicide, homicide, or undetermined. Flock Safety rolls out some new standards following well-documented reports of misuse of license plate technology.
24: Flock Safety credits its audit assistance technology with helping to detect abnormal use of their license plate reading systems. CEO Garrett Langley says now the previously optional feature will be required.
25: We think now is the right time to say, look, this should be required. And I would challenge state regulators to make this a law for all police technology to have this level of accountability so we can curb police abuse.
24: The company is also rolling out a feature that will prevent users who are flagged for abnormal activity from accessing the system. Jonathan O'Brien, 95.5 WSB.
18: Two employees are sent to the hospital after a fire in the kitchen of a Cobb County supermarket. The Cobb Fire Department says it started in a kitchen at the market on Mableton Parkway. Employees attempted to put out the flames themselves but couldn't. Two employees have smoke-related injuries. Two firefighters had to be treated for heat and exertion injuries. The head of a magistrate court in Metro Atlanta is excited about getting new technology to modernize their electronic warrants.
26: The Forsyth County Magistrate Court handles thousands of warrant applications every year, and Chief Magistrate Judge Keisha Martin Chambliss admits they're pretty fast now. But the new cloud gavel system allows for writing, videoing, editing, and signing warrants from any internet-connected device. And Martin Chambliss says it could make a crucial difference in preserving evidence or nabbing suspects.
27: It's the convenience to the parties, the convenience to the court, the convenience to the
1: the sheriff's office, anything that we could do to make their jobs more convenient as far as accessing us is beneficial to everybody. So, yeah, I think I probably would call it a game changer.
26: Veronica Waters, 95.5 WSB.
18: Former Emory University president James Laney has died at the age of 98. He was the school's 17th president. When he stepped down in 1993, he was credited with overseeing the most significant transformation in Emory's history from a regional teaching university to a major national research institution. It is now 4:04. The Von Hessler Doctrine continues in less than 2 minutes. Right now, live team coverage of traffic and weather. Triple Team Traffic begins with Alex Williams.
2: Watching them clear a stalled tractor trailer in Sandy Springs, Bill. 285 westbound, the out-of-loop Roswell Road exit 25 was in the center lane. They just got it to the right shoulder, so hopefully that will help out the ride, although it's already pretty slow on 285 west all the way back through Dunwoody. Once you get past that, smooth sailing over to I-75. Southbound delays find you from Atlanta Road down to I-20. And new trouble in the right lane, 285 north, the interloop on the southwest leg of the perimeter before Martin Luther King Jr. Drive exit number 9. Keeping a sharp eye on 285 through DeKalb County, it's Isabella Rodriguez.
3: Heads up if you're on the northeast side of the perimeter. We're seeing some slowdowns on 285 eastbound as you're making your way out from Georgia 400. That's, you'll be tapping those brakes as you approach I-85 in Gwinnett County. And once you get past I-85, that ride starts to slow down big time as you'll be tapping those brakes all the way down to Highway 78 in Clarkston. Next report in less than 10 minutes from the Trustdale.com Traffic Center. Triple Team Traffic, 95.5 WSB.
5: I'm WSB meteorologist Christina Edwards. Partly cloudy, hot and humid with a high of 95. Heat index values closer to 100. An isolated pop-up shower or thunderstorm is possible for this afternoon. Lows tonight in the mid-70s, and the heat continues with highs in the upper 90s for the rest of this week.
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7: Hour 2 of the Von Hessler Doctrine begins right now. I don't want, you know, I'm trying not to rant so much. But, you know, sometimes you just gotta say what's on your mind. You gotta get it off your chest.
0: Do it.
7: But, you know, I don't want to go crazy here with the ranting and the raving. Actually, I like the raving.
0: Why don't you rave and not rant?
7: Sometimes things are so important that they just must be said.
0: Okay.
7: And so I'm going to set aside those rules about ranting and just go ahead and say this. Adult Disney fans are an abomination, and they should be sent to jail. They should be arrested, and they should be sent to jail. Now, it doesn't mean anybody who's an adult who likes Disney, but you know what I mean by adult Disney fan.
9: I know exactly what you're talking about.
7: The adult Disney fan.
0: He's married to one.
7: No, she's
0: now, princesses.
9: She doesn't dress up though when she goes.
7: No. Here's the thing. The adult Disney fan is the adult that goes to Disneyland or Disney World like 3 times a year and they never bring kids.
0: Okay.
9: Like I felt when I went to Magic Kingdom with my girlfriend at the time, now wife.
7: Yes.
9: I felt uncomfortable being at Magic Kingdom. I'm like, what is the point? I'm too old to be here.
7: Yes. Yeah, it wasn't built for you.
9: That was in my 20s.
7: What? And without children. Right, no, like I say, if you're there and you're 35 and you have children, then you shouldn't.
9: 100%.
7: So obviously the kids can't go by themselves. But when as an adult, your dream, oh boy, in 2 months we're going to Disney and you're not taking kids, there's something wrong with you.
9: I would be okay as an adult going to Epcot or go across the street to Universal.
7: Yeah.
9: As an adult, fine to go there. Not okay to go to Disney.
7: Okay.
10: I kind of disagree.
7: All right, George Clark.
10: I just think you can go once with your girlfriend and have a nice time.
7: Sure.
10: And not be in your head about it.
9: But Magic Kingdom, though, is for kids.
7: No, hold on.
9: That one is for the little kids.
7: I want to jump in here and say, that would not be an adult Disney. What do they call them? Disney adults. That would not be a Disney adult. Yes, anybody can decide, hey, let's go to Disneyland or go to Disney World. Disney adults, every year, whatever their income allows them or whatever amount they're willing to put themselves into debt, they make sure they go every year and usually more than once a year, and there's nary a child involved ever.
9: No.
7: It's just them having their thing. So there's the
9: they've reason got the little Mickey Mouse ears too when they're in their 40s, and you're like, what are you doing?
7: This is in the news.
9: There's something wrong.
7: There's something wrong with these people. I mean, and it's different from your wife who grew up as a Disney princess, and so she, from a nostalgic point of view, we all have nostalgic things that we like for our whole lives and entertainment, and that's just normal in her. So. I mean, maybe she's a little over the top, but she's not a Disney adult.
9: She never dressed up while she was there. We were perfectly fine doing one day. I did tell her on the way home, because we were staying actually like at the beach about an hour and a half away from Disney World. I'm like, okay, I'm glad I saw it. Yeah. Did not have the same magic that it did when I was eight.
7: Should I bring this up or not? Or is this something I've noticed? The Disney adults,
10: heavier set.
7: A little heavier set. I've noticed this. It's just something, because with these stories, there's always a picture.
0: A lot of fudge.
7: Apparently.
0: Well, there is.
7: You might be able to afford more visits if you skipped a few burgers throughout the year.
0: Which you would think. Ozempic is expensive.
9: Which you would think, too. I mean, being a Disney adult, you're sitting there in that heat down in Orlando. I mean,
7: you should melt.
10: You are surrounded by fair food.
7: Yeah. So it's a wash. You walk out the same weight you walked in. Between all the sweating and all the bad food, it's a wash.
10: And I'm sure nowadays they've got, you know, fruity drinks that are Star Wars themed.
9: Oh, yeah.
7: It's funny, when I was leaving California, because we were leaving from John Wayne Airport, which is not that far from Disneyland, over the airport, over the sound system, the intercom, at one point there was this announcement that was something like, if you have left your Star Wars identification badge at come back to TSA if you are missing your Star Wars identification badge. I'm thinking to myself, I hope it's a kid who goes back and not a 50-year-old man.
0: Oh, a guy pulls up in his scooter.

0: whole thing?
1: Yeah, she's 26. She's been doing this for about 10 years. I suspect that she's not
0: a virgin?
1: All the way there.
0: Yeah,
1: that's what
0: not. That's the whole thing.
1: That's what I suspect.
0: That's why it's hard to make fun of these. It's hard to make fun of these things because
1: I don't
0: obviously
1: know,
0: this
1: I don't
0: is
1: know.
0: Not a.
2: Well, you don't know if you don't know.
0: Well, here's so you're saying we should go ahead and make fun because it's possible that we don't.
2: No.
0: Let's just go ahead and have fun. Let God sort it out.
1: Well.
0: So
1: she wait, like
0: I don't know. You can look for her video if you this is if you look at the story. I don't know if you can send it to him. There is a video of her confronting this Peter Pan, who, by the way, this dude's an actor. He's got a job. She seems to think that he's really Peter Pan. Now, she's like stalking him or something, and she hands him something. But I guess the whole reason this has gone viral is her cluelessness, because everyone else who watches this goes, you're making that guy playing Peter Pan really uncomfortable.
1: Yes.
0: And she doesn't seem to understand this. And she follows him around for like 20 minutes. And some of the comments are just like, hey, you know that isn't really Peter Pan, right? This lady's like 26 years old.
2: Oh, God.
1: I think I've got a little bit of it here. It's a very long video.
0: Yeah,
1: so let me try to scroll the whole thing.
0: I didn't get much sleep last night, so okay. Just go ahead and play it. What is it, like 20 minutes?
1: Yeah, about that.
0: I'm sure the audience will love it.
1: Okay, here we go. Just, hey, George, have your hand over that dump button over there.
0: Oh, well, she's a Disney adult.
1: I'm assuming she wouldn't.
0: These SOBs!
2: He might. Peter Pan might.
0: No, yeah, he's got to stay in character.
1: That's right. Okay, here we go.
3: Whoa! Where did you get this?
4: I made it.
3: No, you didn't.
4: I made it.
3: This is really nice.
4: Thanks.
3: What am I supposed to do with it?
1: So she's handing a plushie over to Peter Pan
0: so,
1: now.
0: Yeah, and
1: Peter Pan's talking.
0: Is that a girl or a guy playing Peter Pan?
1: That's a guy.
0: Huh?
1: Yeah.
2: Yes, it's a guy.
5: He never grows up.
0: Yeah, he never grows
2: and
0: up.
2: And he's responding to it. He's very disturbed by it. So we'll have to read that.
0: Is he just? I imagine he is. So she made this thing and she gave it to him. And then she asked for it back. He thought he was, I don't know.
1: I'll try to skip ahead of that.
0: This is just weirdness. Now, I want to hear him because apparently, if you're not her, you recognize that he's trying to get away.
1: Let's see.
0: And she's sort of.
3: Okay. Is that what you wanted?
4: Sure.
3: Great.
4: You're such a brat, Peter.
3: Hey. I'm not a pirate. Now what?
4: Now you're going to take a picture with her.
3: Okay.
0: With her?
4: Let's take care of it. Mm-hmm.
1: Talking about Peter Pan's could take a picture with Tony.
4: Okay. What are you going to name it, though?
3: How do I take care of it?
4: We have to feed it twice a day. Mm-hmm. You have to keep it.
0: All right. She's like, so she's supposed to be 26?
1: Yes, she's 26.
0: All right. She's got a problem. I mean, I'm being honest. Like, there's some kind of, like, if you're her parents, you know, right?
5: Yeah. You were alluding to maybe the virginity thing, but there's also this
0: sort of. I was just kidding. Yeah.
5: But there's also, like, a fetishization thing.
0: Oh,
5: that goes
0: really?
5: On with these Disney people, I
2: She's
5: believe.
2: Been messing with Peter Pan actors for quite a long time.
1: 10 years.
2: Yeah.
1: 10 years.
0: So you think now when you become the next Peter Pan, you're told, all right, this is
2: avoid Tony.
0: All right. You're not going to be able to avoid Tony. You just got to lean into it, man. That's all you can do. We can't ban her from the park because she's not a criminal. She's simply insane.
1: Yeah, when Peter Pan's having a smoke break, it's like, oh, that Tony. That's,
2: oh, God, here she goes.
1: It's worse
3: Hi.
1: Than,
3: Cap-
1: I worse can't than
0: believe,
1: Captain Hook.
0: I can't believe that's a guy's. Because a lot of times women have played Peter Pan famously over the years.
1: It's definitely a guy. I don't know how he identifies, but.
0: Let me hear Tinkerbell. Get over here.
2: What's wrong with Tinkerbell?
0: So, listen, if you are 25, 30, 35 years old and going to Disneyland and or Disney World every year, once, twice, three times a year, aren't you lucky? You just heard a voice that doesn't know you, not afraid to hurt your feelings, but here to help and say, get a therapist. Because you need one.
1: There's other hobbies out there. It's okay to move on. You can go to Universal and be perfectly fine. You can go to Six Flags.
0: Well, I mean, still, if you're 30 years old and you're going to Six Flags every week,
1: at least
0: you're
1: enjoying
0: kids,
1: roller coasters. You're not chasing after the.
0: Well, true.
2: I like it here. What's your problem?
0: Chasing after Peter Pan.
2: I just want to go on the ride.
5: Novel idea. Have a kid.
0: Have a couple kids. Do it the right way.
2: I leave them at home.
1: You just love Bugs Bunny.
0: I think now we can say, though, aren't we glad Lindsey Graham went?
1: Right,
0: we all made fun of him for being alone at Disney World, but you know what? That was one last time in his last year.
5: I was in the Magic Kingdom in the sky.
0: That's right,
6: and I'm here if you need me, and from heaven.
0: And Hannity's.
6: I'm on his show tonight.
0: Oh, yeah. Still booked after all this time?
6: Well, I don't back out. I'll be on later.
0: In Hannity's eulogy, didn't he say that it was

0: Mar-a-Lago.
1: He's going to be like Mar-a-Lago, and
0: better ball.
1: He's still going to be air quotes serving Trump. Even up there. Good afternoon to Alex Williams. Here's a man who serves you if you're on the roads on a daily basis. Alex says there's trouble on 285 North in Southwest Atlanta.
2: We are here to guide him around it, Eric. Good afternoon to you, buddy, and the Doctrinaires. We got this crash in the right lane, southwest leg of that perimeter, 285 northbound. Before you get to Martin Luther King Jr. Drive, exit 9, delays back to Langford Parkway. And once you get up to I-20 and get on 20 westbound, it's a little sluggish out to Riverside Parkway. Some eastbound delays over to I-285. I-20 east into DeKalb County, also on and off the brakes from 285 out to Panola Road. We got a big slowdown on I-20 trying to get into downtown, Isabella Rodriguez.
3: That's right. Heads up, if you're on the West Freeway, we're tracking a crash on I-20 eastbound right before Lowry Boulevard. A stalled vehicle is taking out a center lane. That's causing some delays all the way back to MLK Drive. That's going to slow your ride down as you make your way towards that downtown connector. 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Next report in less than 10 minutes from the Trustdale.com Traffic Center. Triple Team Traffic, 95.5 WSB.
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0: You like an animal?
1: Hunt?
0: Huh? Do you like an animal? I want to feel you, you know. Not the outside.
1: What's the opposite of that?
0: Well, you'll have to fill that in.
1: I'll ask ChatGPT.
0: Like a naughty Mad Lib.
2: You'll have fart. To
0: fill that in.
2: Fart.
0: All right, enough impressions of your five-year-old.
2: Fart.
0: Well, he's developing a sense of humor.
1: That's
0: right. It's nice to know. That's how you know. Very beginning, 4 or 5 years old. A lot of fart humor, but you know,
1: right.
0: I believe he's gonna grow up. He's gonna go through and out that. I believe
1: some things don't change though. Maybe fart humor is his thing.
0: Well,
1: forever.
3: Hey, Daddy likes it. So,
1: yeah.
0: All right.
1: That'd be it.
0: People are probably trying to get in touch with DFAX right now.
4: He's not raising that boy right.
0: He's encouraging fart humor.
4: Scatological.
0: there's a new billionaire, but you're not a billionaire. But so a single ticket won $1 billion in the Powerball jackpot.
1: That's right. Quincy, Illinois was where the winner came from. How much they get?
0: Well, here's the thing. So you can go two ways with this. We've talked about this before. I always say just give me the money up front.
1: That's the way to do it. You're putting too much trust to
0: make
1: sure.
0: You're putting a lot of trust in the state of Illinois who's going to still be there, you know, so many years later. Because you could take it in one-year chunks, 20 years, and you get $1 billion. Now, if you decide just to get the state out of the way, you get $450.5 million.
1: Cool.
0: But both of these numbers are before taxes.
3: Wait a minute. If you won the 900...
0: How is that possible?
1: No, how? If you won the 900 million...
0: Well, they won $1 billion. They won $1 billion, but they're saying... You can do a couple of things. I think this is the way they make a lot of money because there's a lot of people like me who are like, I don't want to. What if something happens with the state in 10 years and they don't have any money?
1: Yeah.
0: Like, so most people will go, just give me the cash out. And maybe that's how they make their money because it says here that you get, if you take the cash out, you get less than half, $450.5 million, and that's before taxes.
1: Man, that's insane.
0: But I do think it's hilarious, though, when people are like, well, after taxes, he ain't going to have nothing more than like $250 million. Well, you know, that's not too bad for
1: not bad living.
0: Putting down, I don't know, $2 on a card. Or
3: I'll have to keep working at Dollar Tree.
0: This one, though, I think I would take pause. You know, I don't know. But then again, it can work against you because the money isn't worth the same in the future as it is now. The money itself, each dollar that you've won, I'm trying to work this out in my head. Each dollar that you've won... after taxes, right, is going to be worth, it's never going to be worth as much as it is now because
1: right.
0: of inflation. The value of each dollar goes down. But also, the value of the amount of money that you're paying on the taxes also is less in the future. So there's, if you trusted that the state of Illinois was going to be there in 20 years and have these payments coming, probably the smartest move would be to do it that way.
1: If the winner actually lives in Illinois and pays the correct federal and state tax, they only bring home $261.5
0: million. But see, I think that's funny that we say that. Oh, you're only going to bring home
1: $260.
0: No, look, it's different if you wrote a book and it sold, or, you know, I mean, and then, I'm only getting $260 million of, I sold $1 billion. That's a different deal than I woke up one day and people poured money all
1: yeah.
0: over me. Oh, they only poured 200. It's a little different to me than I worked my ass off for 10 years to do this and you're taking money away from me. So, but I do think in this one, if you believe that the state of Illinois is good for the next 20 years in paying you yearly, I think because the amount of money that you pay in tax 20 years from now that you're on the hook for is less value than if you pay tax now. So I don't know.
3: I have a question. If it's
0: where's
3: a national,
0: the other $500 million?
3: Well, it's a national lottery. This is a national contest across multiple states.
0: But you pay the taxes federal and your local area.
3: But why is one state in charge of doling out the money?
0: It was just sold in Illinois.
3: Okay.
0: That doesn't,
1: yeah,
0: whatever.
1: If the person lives in Illinois, then they would have to pay the Illinois state
0: right.
1: taxes.
3: I'm just saying, but Illinois, the state, isn't on the hook for all the money.
0: No, you're right. I put that the wrong way. Who would be on the hook?
3: Whoever runs.
0: So that's even less now. I got to believe that this whole jackpot thing, Powerball thing, is going to be going on for the next 20 years. What if they go bankrupt? Can they go bankrupt? give me the 450. I'll pay the 200. I'll walk away with 200. I'm going
1: to
0: be happy.
1: That's the smart way to handle it. Then let your own financial investors handle it.
0: Don't look a gift horse in the mouth. Alex Williams has better news on I-20 in West Atlanta.
5: Yeah, I'd like to bring the good news when we can, Eric. They got that stall from the center lane to the right shoulder. Everything back open in West Atlanta. 20 eastbound Lowry Boulevard, exit 55. Still slow back toward Holmes Drive, but those delays should start to improve. Maybe some new trouble we're looking for. I-20 east into DeKalb County between Wesley Chapel and Panola Road. And we're still seeing a rough ride on 285 east and south, the inner loop into DeKalb, leaving Georgia 400 into Dunwoody and Doraville. Those delays stick with you southbound through Tucker and Clarkston. We still got trouble on 285 southwest leg of that perimeter, Isabella Rodriguez.
6: On the west side perimeter, we're seeing a crash on 285 northbound right before MLK Jr. Drive. A crash there is blocking a right lane, and that's causing some big delays that extend back towards Langford Parkway. 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
13: 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Our top local story, Atlanta-based credit reporting agency Equifax agrees to pay $100 million to settle a class action lawsuit over a coding error in 2022 that affected millions of consumers' credit scores. WSB consumer expert Clark Howard says you need to know what is on your credit report.
14: The easiest thing to do is to go to annualcreditreport.com. And you can see your reports, the full comprehensive report from each of the bureaus for free.
13: Consumers impacted by the Equifax error could be receiving some money as part of the settlement. Equifax says its analysis indicates the vast majority of scores during that three-week period in 2022 did not change, and some actually had a higher score. It is 93 degrees in Atlanta. The heat is on. How hot will it get heading into the weekend? Meteorologist Christina Edwards has Atlanta's most accurate and dependable forecast coming up. MARTA's board of directors names Jonathan Hunt today as its next general manager and CEO.
15: He inherited the interim job a year ago with high expectations and a very long list of major projects coming online at one of the most transformational moments in MARTA's history.
13: Board of Directors Chair Jennifer Ide makes the announcement this afternoon. Hunt was one of three finalists announced by MARTA earlier this week. Before the World Cup success, MARTA faced a number of high-profile violent crimes and a federal investigation. Atlanta-based Flock Safety says it's finding bad cops and holding them accountable. CEO Garrett Langley is announcing changes after several high-profile incidents of law enforcement misuse using license plate reader technology.
16: These changes, like I said, are the next chapter of a long book I hope to write on how we build a better version of America that's both safer, protects our privacy, and holds those who have power accountable.
13: The changes include requiring agencies use their program to flag abnormal use of the system. It was previously optional. An inmate who escaped for a short time is now back in the Fulton County jail.
17: Fulton County deputies and Atlanta police officers tracked down Demetrius Burks less than 2 hours after officials discovered
11: discover his escape from the jail on Rice Street. The Fulton County Sheriff's Office put area agencies on alert, saying the man was wearing a blue paper gown when he went missing. It's not clear how the man got out or where he was found. Burks was arrested back in June on criminal trespass and theft charges. He was released a week ago, but then booked again on new theft charges earlier this week. Austin Eller, 95.5 WSB.
13: A new aircraft carrier is headed to the Middle East after reports of mental health concerns for the crew of the USS Abraham Lincoln. The Wall Street Journal says the USS George Washington left Vietnam last week and will be replacing the Lincoln, which has been at sea for 265 days. The Abraham Lincoln left San Diego in late November, taking part in the conflict in Iran and setting a modern carrier record for its deployment. The parents of Nolan Wells attend the National Association of Black Journalists Convention in Atlanta today, demanding answers about their son's death. His father, Elmore Wansley, says stories about Nolan's disappearance have been inconsistent.
17: Well, the first inconsistency was you call me and tell me my son stayed on the island to talk to a girl. My son would never do that. That's not in his character. I didn't raise none of my kids to do that. The second thing is, you say he doesn't have his phone. He doesn't leave his phone.
13: Wells was last seen alive July 4th when he went out on a boat with friends off the Mississippi Gulf Coast. His parents reject claims he left the group without his phone. Big upgrades are coming to the Paces Mill unit of the Chattahoochee National Recreation Area. The Cumberland Community Improvement District is seeking $2 million from the federal government to support building a visitor center.
18: We're very excited about this and this opportunity that this grant will provide for us if we're lucky enough to get it.
13: Government Affairs Director Adam Ross says it's all part of the second phase of their New Day Palisades project. Work is set to start next summer. It is 4:34 and time now for live team coverage of traffic and weather. Triple Team Traffic begins with Alex Williams.
5: Hey, Bill. Excuse me. It looks like new trouble on the West Freeway inbound. I'm trying to find it if it's there. I-20 eastbound past Riverside Parkway, exit 46. Delays already stretching back to Thornton Road. Inside the perimeter, that ride's still thinning out on I-20 eastbound from Holmes Drive over to the earlier stall cleared right around Lowry Boulevard. And the crash that was holding things up in DeKalb, 20 east past Wesley Chapel, that as well has cleared. Some leftover brake lights there from 285 as you head out towards Stonecrest. Keeping an eye on that slow ride through downtown Atlanta. It's Isabella Rodriguez.
6: If you're in South Atlanta, your ride will be slow on 7585 northbound starting out around Langford Parkway. We're seeing some major delays as you make your way past I-20 up into that downtown and midtown area. And also on 7585 southbound, the slowdowns begin in Midtown 17th Street and they go all the way down past those North Avenue buildings, exit 249. Next report in less than 10 minutes from the Trustdale.com Traffic Center, Triple Team Traffic 95.5 WSB.
19: I'm WSB Meteor. Just Christina Edwards. Hot and humid this evening with a few hit or miss rain showers and thunderstorms rolling through, staying quite muggy overnight with lows in the mid-70s. Tomorrow, partly cloudy, climbing to a high of 97. Few pop-up showers and thunderstorms possible for tomorrow afternoon.
13: 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It's 85 where there was some rain earlier in Fayetteville. 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
24: Out of where? Georgia State?
1: Yeah.
24: Album 88?
1: Yeah. I guess I shouldn't say that because
24: everybody
1: will run over there and I'll lose my entire audience.
2: I forgot about them. See ya.
24: Wreck is over at Georgia Tech, too. You can listen to them.
1: Yeah, I don't know. I'm not exactly sure which, but...
3: Stop talking about college radio.
1: There's a lot of mumble. There's a lot of mumbling. Boss.
24: By the DJs or the music?
1: The music. It's a lot of there's a lot of like sort of ethereal, you know, kind of like space music stuff going on. And then, but then somebody's saying something like, and that was the thing that them did. Yeah. Yeah. And then, you know, yeah. That's kind of cool, you know.
24: I tuned in one time to one of those college stations, and I mean, the song they were playing was F-bomb.
1: They can get away with that?
24: No, they weren't supposed to. I'm like, this is
1: I hope that kid lost his scholarship.
24: I'm like, this is
4: what
24: a
4: time of day was it?
1: That's outrageous.
24: It's like 3 o'clock on a Sunday?
4: Oh, okay, then no.
24: I was like,
4: after 10 o'clock, they can.
1: Sunday, no less.
24: Oh.
2: Well, yeah, who's recording? Shocked. I'm going to report you to the FCC.
24: Yeah, I was shocked. I'm like,
1: it's
24: wow.
1: It's Sunday. It is the day of our Lord, for heaven's sake.
24: You're going to go for on some of us.
1: These college kids.
24: Not all of us.
1: These college kids.
24: You know me. I'm not a snitch. I don't want to snitch on them.
1: Oh, you didn't call it in?
24: No.
1: You didn't snitch them out?
24: Because I mean, college
4: that
24: kids
4: are
24: going to do dumb things.
4: Missy and the Johnsons with all F words. Join me at the community center this week. I will be doing a live DJ appearance.
1: Whenever it's a guy and a girl co-hosting a music show, you know, like they do the, like the ads for it. It's Jim and Amy and we're, mm-hmm. you know, whatever. I just always assume it's unrequited love and the guy's just staring at her the whole time. Why won't you go out with me? I could be wrong.
24: We're friends. He likes the same music as I do.
1: Yeah. I think he likes you more than that.
24: But
1: though.
24: I like guys who have, you know, are strong. And...
1: Yeah. But I think, you know, I think he really digs you. I think maybe you ought to.
24: Yeah, he's so cool.
1: Yeah.
24: I mean, he knows a lot about music and
1: I think he wants to go
24: stuff.
1: Out on a date.
24: We're really good friends.
1: Yeah, I think maybe he wants a little more than that.
24: Really good friends.
1: Maybe you should go on a date with him.
24: No, not really. I'm just, you know, we're good friends.
25: That's better than the fake married DJs.
1: The fake married DJs, those which, by the way, sounds like the name of a great punk band, but who are the fake married DJs?
25: I guess I can't think of a good example.
4: Well, a lot of them were married and then got divorced, but they're still working together.
1: Are you talking about like
4: we had a team like
1: Gene and Julie,
4: right? Yeah. And Gene and Julie. They're retired.
1: Oh, okay, good. See, they were married and they came to work, which I didn't understand that. But Gene was a nice guy.
4: She was nice too.
1: They were both nice. I didn't mean to diss Julie. I think I spoke more with Gene.
24: You diss all women by default.
1: I didn't mean that. They were both very very very nice, and he told me about the time he did crack a couple times, which was interesting.
4: Gene did pass away in 2020.
1: Oh, Gene was a good guy.
4: Yes,
1: I liked him. He was a good guy.
4: Gene.
1: It wasn't the crack, I hope. He stayed.
4: No, that guy, he got off of that.
1: Okay, very good. He was a good guy.
4: He was.
1: So they weren't fake. They were. So who are you thinking of? Did you just like, were these just words falling out of your face?
25: I thought you guys would relate because they were, was it a popular thing when you guys were doing like your shock jock stuff?
1: And
24: what?
1: The fake
4: marriage. Larry and Eric were married.
1: We were married, though. It wasn't fake.
4: Right. They got married in California.
1: We actually got married. Did that happen a lot? I'm not really aware of that.
25: That was a
1: there,
25: thing.
1: Was
25: I
1: it?
25: Can't think of an example. But.
1: I think that you're
4: dreaming it.
1: Is Autumn here? No, I think you're pulling an Autumn.
25: Yeah.
1: Come on, you know George Ayn Rand once famously said, "Don't make a statement unless you can answer three questions deep." Would you like to apologize to Ayn Rand first, myself, or the audience? Who would you like to apologize to first?
25: I would apologize to Ayn Rand. I'm sorry. I should have heeded your advice.
1: You know, another thing Ayn Rand said, poor people should shut up.
4: I agree.
25: Wow, then I really should shut up. I really.
4: You don't agree with
1: people,
4: that?
1: Poor people should be seen and not heard. I think that's another one that Ayn Rand does.
25: Ayn Rand does not want me speaking.
1: See, I say Ayn Rand. You say Ayn Rand. Some people say Ayn Rand.
7: Ayn Rand.
4: I say Ayn Rand.
1: Who knows? Who knows what it is?
4: Well, she'll never tell.
1: All I know is she was grumpy, but every once in a while she made a good point.
7: I remember reading Atlas Shrugged inside.
1: Are you still reading it?
7: Well, inside the book, inside the bins of Delta Airlines, I got some looks from some of my coworkers as I would read it while loading up bags.
1: Oh, were you performative reading?
7: No.
1: Did you want them to know that you
4: were? They didn't know who you were reading.
1: An intellectual?
7: They saw the book.
1: People know to hate her. Like, people, like, by the time you're, like, 11, it's like nobody actually teaches you, but people just, by the time they're 12, they're like, oh, I hate her. She's mean. Best line about Ayn Rand and Atlas Shrugged to me is Chris Matthews, who, is he still canceled?
4: Yeah, he's not around.
1: Oh, he shows up on CNN now.
4: Yeah, right? Yeah, man, talk about it.
1: Yeah, so Chris Matthews
7: said Chris Matthews.
1: Atlas Shrugged is... proof positive that even a genius needs an editor.
7: It's true.
4: Fountainhead longer?
1: No, fountainhead shorter. It's the same thing, except the fountainhead is architects and architecture, and Atlas Shrugged is railroad people and building railroads.
4: Well, Anthem's the short one then, right?
1: Anthem's very short, yeah. And that's the one that Rush's 21.
4: I can handle that one.
1: I believe that's the one that Rush's 2112 is based on. Yeah. Is that the one where they find the electric light bulb?
4: Yes.
1: Okay.
7: I still believe Dagny took the wrong per guy. Hank Reardon did everything for Dagny, and then she just goes with John Galt. She didn't
1: because
7: even know John Galt.
1: He was more excellent. Don't you understand? There are no emotions in the world of Ayn Rand. You should be attracted to the most efficient, effective.
7: Hank gave everything to Dagny.
1: Hank was a good second. There's a character in Atlas Shrugged, though, who accepts the fact that he's not as intelligent as everybody else, and he just like accepts his role. I can't remember who he is. He's like Taggart's assistant,
7: yeah,
1: dude. And it's just like, it's just, this is the way she saw the world. Know your value, and then serve those that you know are more valuable. So the reason that she picks that Galt guy is because he represents the higher ideal.
7: Oh, I understood the concept. I felt bad.
1: I agree.
7: The emotional side of my brain was like, hey, you know what? Hank did a lot.
1: Hank
7: Dagny
1: was probably better in bed, but I don't think that.
25: That's what Julie loved about Gene.
1: Wow.
25: Efficiency.
1: Hey, that's my buddy Gene. Okay. I didn't realize we'd lost him.
4: Yeah.
1: He's a good guy.
4: They were both good.
1: Yes. I know. I don't know why I keep excluding her. She was great too. But
4: they're the best morning show Light FM ever had.
1: That damn right. Damn right. And he came on our show and admitted that he did crack. Who does that when you're on like an adult contemporary? Great. Who was that one guy at that other talk radio show who was so annoying? Remember
4: what talk radio show?
1: It was down the hall back then. Remember that one time he broke into our show with a microphone like he was doing a thing for his show? Do you remember
7: what?
1: This guy?
7: Was he Crash Clark's brother?
1: No. Nothing left to
4: Scott Farrell?
1: No, it wasn't Pharrell.
7: How you doing? Let's just keep naming old radio personalities.
1: We could do this till 7. That was some guy. He was a nice guy, but he just tried.
7: Clark Howard.
1: Tried too hard. No, that Clark Howard is my nemesis for other reasons.
7: You guys, why? Because I look better in shorts?
1: Because you're always beating me up. He's a violent man, this Clark Howard.
7: He is strong.
1: People don't know this. He's very strong. He's very violent. And he gets right in your grill, this Clark Howard.
25: Give me your wallet.
1: Yeah. Man has stolen more money from me.
7: Hey, I need 10 bucks.
1: And you're giving it to me.
7: That's how he got so rich.
1: Well, he doesn't get deals. He acts like he gets deals. He actually just beats these people up and takes their money.
7: Buying a Billy Joel CD.
1: Alex Williams says there's a crash, unfortunately, on 20 East near Six Flags.
5: That's right, Eric. Looks like it's in the left lane. I'm going to zoom in the jam cam here to confirm that. But nonetheless, it is stacked up that ride from Thornton Road, one that had been improving from earlier trouble. And now your I-20 eastbound ride inside the perimeter, still sluggish through West Atlanta, Holmes Drive over to the downtown connector. I-20 westbound on and off the brakes from Fulton Industrial Boulevard for the ride into Lithia Springs and Douglasville. Still not a fun commute on 285 North and Southwest Atlanta, Isabella Rodriguez.
8: On the west side perimeter, we're still seeing that crash. crash on 285 northbound right before MLK Jr. Drive. That crash is in the right lane, and that's going to slow your ride down all the way back towards Langford Parkway, Highway 166. Next report in less than 10 minutes from the Trustdale.com Traffic Center, Triple Team Traffic 95.5 WSB.
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1: Something people may not know about Eric Von Hessler. Kind of a 21 Savage fan.
4: Oh, yeah?
1: Yeah.
7: Wow. Trying to relate a little bit there?
1: No, I'm being honest. 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
7: Okay. Okay. That's a start.
4: How'd you get exposed to it? Radio?
1: Yeah, I was driving through in southern Georgia, and they got some crazy radio stations down there. It's none of your business. I go down there. I have some business to take care of.
4: You're down in Brunswick?
1: You know, you're like my wife. You don't ask questions. You don't need to know what
4: she didn't
1: what
4: know
1: I'm
4: why
1: doing.
4: You were down in South Georgia either.
1: No one
4: what's
1: knows.
4: Down there?
1: I don't even know why I was down there.
4: You weren't going to Florida for anything.
1: I certainly wasn't doing anything bad or illegal. I don't know why you would even be looking at me like that. I mean, I was just, it's just southern
4: I'm
1: Georgia. It's
4: not
1: a
4: allowed
1: place.
4: To have curiosity about your
1: am
4: life.
1: Am I not allowed to be places where I'm a free man and I can be.
4: It's free country.
1: Exactly. So I'm allowed to be in any part of it because
4: travel there's no restrictions.
1: I enjoy good traveling from time to time.
7: Show us your papers.
1: Go down to southern Georgia and
4: just hang out,
1: just kind of hang out for a while. And there's some crazy
4: go to Rick Garlitis or whatever his name is, the racing guy,
7: the Lion's
1: no
7: Den?
1: That's in Florida.
4: Oh, that's right over the border.
1: Don Garlitz you talking about?
4: Yeah,
7: Adam and Eve.
1: Big Daddy Don.
4: Yeah, is that where you go?
1: Big Daddy Don Garlitz
4: on your free time.
1: Yeah, and I go to the lizard farm. The little pet.
7: See the giant right across alligator? The border. Yeah, that's a great spot.
4: See the giant alligator.
7: The reptile farm.
1: There's
7: thank
1: plenty
7: you very
1: of
7: much.
1: Reasons to be in southern Georgia, northern Florida.
4: You can get fireworks here now.
1: Huh?
4: You can get fireworks here.
1: Well, anyway, I was this stretch there. It used to be the stretch of radio. You get some kind of like weird radio stations, and one of them was playing Wolfman Jack. Like they must just have all of his stuff, but they were playing it like it was his show that he put out that day. And then there was another radio. One of these radio stations played like four or five of these 21 Savage songs in a row.
6: It's the latest from 21 Savage, baby. Here he is, 21 Savage.
1: Do you have the? I know you're trying to push. Jared's trying to push this thing on me. Of
7: what? What am I trying to push?
1: You're trying to push this clavicle. Fawning over
7: clavicular
1: AOC
7: and his clav for
1: oh,
7: short.
1: Oh, I'm sorry.
7: Call him clav.
1: I just call him clavicle.
7: Clavicle.
4: He's shooting
11: that's
4: a
11: where
4: shot.
11: It comes from.
4: He's shooting a shot.
1: So I don't. Does he say that in this, by the way? Because I don't want to play it if he does.
7: I can't remember exactly what he says in it, but it is. You know, he can switcher.
1: I do not like clavicular, and I don't like anything about him. As a matter of fact, he's just unctuous. That's the only way I can put it. Just
7: don't like that jawline.
1: Something oily under his skin.
7: The jawline.
1: And he annoys me.
4: It's his
1: okay,
4: acne.
1: Okay, you know, if you want to date him, go ahead. But I'm just saying, I find him to be annoying. He's walking clickbait. He's always a reason to. And so I see here, influencer, I mean, no, Clav fawns over newly single AOC. Now, let me just say this. I disagree with AOC probably on just about everything. Maybe not everything, but certainly her worldview and my worldview would not be the same. But I dislike this clavicular so much that I can tell you for a fact I would jump in and protect the dignity and honor of AOC from this jackass clavicular. So I don't want to play it because he doesn't mean it, because he doesn't mean anything that he says. He just says things so that people like us talk about it, and then you go click and you look and, oh, he got beat up outside of a club. Made up. Oh, he said blah, blah, blah, blah, blah. Not true.
7: He has said that he found AOC to be attractive before the breakup even happened.
1: AOC, a lot of people find her
4: shocking
1: to be attractive.
4: That a male would find her attractive.
1: I mean, she's not an unattractive.
7: I'm just saying it's not coming out of nowhere. He has said it before.
4: Hideous congresswoman found attractive by internet jerk.
1: He's not going after that the old lady with the purple hair, whichever one that one is.
4: Maxine Waters, hottest congresswoman.
1: I may disagree with most of everything AOC has ever said, but I would stand up and I would protect her honor against a D-bag like clavicular. Alex Williams says 400 North is slow in Sandy Springs.
5: Yeah, seeing that volume trying to get to those northern suburbs, Eric, on 400 northbound, starting north of I-285. It'll stay with you up to about Northridge Road, then a few more scattered brake lights between Alpharetta and Cumming. 85 northbound, chock full of volume, Chamblee Tucker Road, up to Jimmy Carter Boulevard in Norcross, then some more delays between Duluth and Suwanee. 75 northbound, on and off the brakes the whole way between Marietta and Ackworth, from North Marietta Parkway up to Highway 92. We got some trouble on I-20 out west, Isabella Rodriguez.
8: Right now on I-20 eastbound, we're seeing trouble building right on I-20 past Riverside Parkway. It's knocking out some two left lanes, and that's causing delays all the way back towards Thornton Road. 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
22: At 5 o'clock, I'm Bill Caiaccio. 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Hoping to solve a nearly decade-old mystery, there's going to be a new look at the 2017 death of Heather Turner. WSB's Veronica Waters reports live the Paulding County coroner is not convinced it was a suicide.
23: Yeah, and suicide is the determination of sheriff's office investigators who closed the case of Heather Turner 6 months ago, Bill. This after an autopsy by the state medical examiner and a cold case unit in the sheriff's office making that determination. Yet, Paulding County Coroner Lindsay Eberhardt Fuller is ordering an inquest in which a five-person jury will determine whether Turner's gunshot death was suicide, homicide, natural, or undetermined.
30: They will hear this case as a whole, not in fragments. Not through headlines and not through public discussion, because the truth should be able to withstand questions.
23: Turner's husband at the time in 2017 reported finding her dead of a gunshot in the couple's bathroom. The jury will be chosen to hear evidence here starting in January. Reporting live, Veronica Waters, 95.5 WSB.
22: 94 degrees in Atlanta, just a few showers around tonight, and the heat is the big story the next few days. Will we reach 100? Meteorologist Christina Edwards has Atlanta Radio's only five-day forecast coming up. A panel of state lawmakers will take a closer look at the money crunch facing Georgia. Georgia's foster care system. Here's a report all new at 5 o'clock.
0: With the number of kids in Georgia's foster care system hovering around 10,000, state agency officials say they are fighting to keep spending down. Study committee co-chair Senator Kay Kirkpatrick explains out-of-home care costs have jumped 159% since 2022.
2: And we know that increased costs are impacted by many variables and that we need to understand these in order to avoid future deficits while still providing needed services.
0: Officials say inflation, fewer foster parents, and kids with more needs are pushing spending higher. Jonathan O'Brien, 95.5 WSB.
22: You could see some money as Atlanta-based credit reporting company Equifax agrees to pay millions over inaccurate credit scores.
3: Equifax has agreed to pay $100 million to settle a class action lawsuit stemming from a 2022 coding error that allegedly impacted millions of consumers' credit scores and potentially resulted in some consumers paying more for loans. Equifax denying wrongdoing as part of the settlement agreement. WSB consumer expert Clark Howard says if you see something that's not right on your credit report with any of the three reporting agencies, challenge it. If you get nowhere,
9: you sue the credit bureau that is putting inaccurate information about you in small claims court.
3: Sabrina Cupid, 95.5 WSB.
22: In response to recent high-profile examples of misuse of their license plate reading technology, Atlanta-based Flock Safety today announces some changes.
10: We are finding bad cops and holding them accountable.
22: CEO Garrett Langley says the changes include requiring agencies use their program to flag abnormal use of the system. They are also rolling out a program to lock officers out of the system for abnormal use. MARTA finds its next boss, and it's someone very familiar.
12: Jonathan Hunt is selected after serving as interim general manager and CEO for a year. Board Chair Jennifer Ide says Hunt has worked in a number of roles at MARTA since 2014.
14: He understands our operations, our finances, our capital program, and the complicated web of government and community interests that we answer to.
12: Hunt says he will continue to work towards gaining the public's trust in the transportation system amid a federal investigation into its safety. Mary Ryan Howarth, 95.5 WSB.
22: The DEA nabs a serial drug dealer in a large fentanyl seizure in Atlanta. Federal prosecutors say Walter Lee Muhammad faces new charges after his previous sentence for fentanyl trafficking was commuted in 2024. Agents conducting a narcotics investigation in Atlanta saw Muhammad loading multiple bags of suspected drugs into his car. They followed him to Greensboro, North Carolina, where he was arrested. Nearly 29 kilos of suspected cocaine was found in Muhammad's vehicle. It is now 5:04, and the Von Hessler Doctrine continues in less than 2 minutes. Right now, it's live team coverage of traffic and weather. Triple Team Traffic begins with Alex Williams.
5: Too many trouble spots on 285. Bill just found a new one. South side perimeter, 285 eastbound. The outer loop before Flat Shoals, exit 48, left lane block there. Delays back to 675. As we speak, they're trying to get this crash out of the right lane that's been here far too long. 285 northbound, the inner loop, Martin Luther King Jr. Drive, exit 9. They're actually holding two right lanes now. And north of that, a crash in the right lane of the I-285 northbound inner loop ramp to I-75, exit 20 there near Truist Park. Watching the slow ride through downtown, it's Isabella Rodriguez.
8: It's looking bunched up right now on 7585 northbound. Your ride passing by University Avenue is slow, and you'll be tapping those brakes past I-20 and up into Midtown. And on 7585 southbound, we're seeing those delays starting to build on 85 southbound at that merge of Georgia 400. And on 75 southbound at Northside Drive, those delays stay with you as you make your way onto the connector and through Midtown. Next report in less than 10 minutes from the Trustdale.com. Traffic Center, Triple Team Traffic, 95.5 WSB.
22: Now Atlanta Radio's only five-day forecast, sponsored by Shoemate, the official air conditioning of Atlanta. Here's meteorologist Christina Edwards.
15: A few isolated rain showers and thunderstorms rolling through the metro area, otherwise partly cloudy and very warm for tonight, as temperatures will remain in the mid to upper 70s for tomorrow morning. Tomorrow afternoon, a very hot day with a high of 97, heat index values in the triple digits, monitoring for pop-up showers and thunderstorms through the afternoon and evening hours. Saturday and Sunday mornings, lows will be in the mid to upper 70s, hot through the afternoon as highs climb to the upper 90s. Monday, potentially reaching 100 degrees before pop-up showers and thunderstorms develop through the afternoon.
22: Not too much rain on storm tracker radar right now. We do see some rain, though, in South Fulton, also some rain in Walton County at this hour. It is 92 in Conyers, 93 in Union City, and 94 in Roswell. 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I'm Bill Caiaccio, 95.5 WSB.
1: Hour three of the Von Hessler Doctrine begins right now. Sometimes you read a headline and you just think to yourself, I don't want to do that. What was that? Things that make you go, hmm.
4: Yeah,
1: that song. Was a song.
4: CNC Music.
1: Well, actually, it was Arsenio's bit, and then they turned it into a song.
4: Oh, I didn't know that.
1: That's how it works.
4: You know a lot about them.
1: Well, no, I know. I just don't want people to accuse me of stealing from Arsenio Hall.
4: Okay.
1: I mean, it's never good to be accused of stealing material, but I especially don't want to be accused of stealing material from Arsenio Hall. But sometimes you do see a headline and it just doesn't make sense. So there's one. What is this from? RealSimple.com.
4: I love it. To the point.
1: Yeah. It's for dumb people. It's written at
4: I can't even play with that.
1: Third grade level.
4: Hey, you. That's okay. Jared. That's Jared.
1: Okay. Sounds good to me. Okay, here's the headline. How often should you clean your dryer's lint trap? What experts want everyone to know? And to me, it's like, there are dryer lint experts in the world. Are there experts
4: on dryer
1: lint?
4: Yeah, I see them on TikTok. I do. I see them on TikTok.
1: Are they giving life hacks on lint?
4: I bought a cleaner from one of them.
1: I guess apparently, just so you know. I mean, to me, the only reason I brought it up is because I was just surprised to find out that we had dryer lint experts.
4: They call him a vent wizard.
1: Okay, well, that's more than an expert. This guy's got some kind of magical powers.
4: He went to Hogwarts.
1: apparently, you gotta clean it out. What was that, George? Who's coming through? Was that Peyton Manning or something?
6: Intercoming me.
1: Oh, okay. We don't want to hear your intercom in conversations.
4: You can call him a dryer vent wizard or a dryer vent cleaning technician.
7: Well, I just want to know how often we got to do it.
1: Well, it's you want to clean out your actually clean.
4: You mean delinting?
1: The lint thing itself, right there, that's in the dryer.
7: Well, every dry cycle, you the dryer.
1: Well, no, I know that, but they want you to run it through something and actually clean it like once every 3 months, and then you got to clean out the vent part like once every 6 months.
4: Yeah, I do that.
1: Are you bragging now?
4: Yeah, I have that big thing you go down there.
1: Hey, wait a minute. Are you one of these wizards? Are you one of these?
4: I'm a wizard. I'm an apprentice.
1: You seem to know an awful lot about this dryer lint stuff.
4: I'm an apprentice.
1: We might have our own expert right here.
4: Well, I'm going slow. I'm not sure that. Because radio is not going to last forever. Have you earned your wand yet?
1: That's true. You got to have a side.
4: No, I haven't earned the wand yet.
6: You know, if you save that lint, it's a great fire starter.
1: Yeah, the problem
4: is why you leave it.
1: That's why you don't want to leave it in your dryer. Yeah, I don't think it's a great fire starter because I think it's full of chemicals you don't want to be smelling coming off the fire.
4: Would be okay to start it though, to start the fire because it's only just a little bit, and then once you get it going,
1: what do you think happens with the smoke?
4: I know that goes
1: out
4: so the plastic fibers from all the jackets you have. That's good to burn.
1: Oh, it's fantastic.
4: To start the fire, not to keep the fire going.
1: Is this your life hack? Hey, Jared Yamamoto says keep your dryer lint.
4: Listen,
1: and start your fireplace with it.
4: I got George's back here. I know we learned
6: survival situation.
4: We learned this in the Boy Scouts. I remember this.
1: Oh, what you carry? Hey, kids, before we go on the camp out. Grab some dryer lint.
6: Exactly.
4: Apparently, they have ventless dryers now.
1: What's this about? What? Excuse me?
4: Are there ventless dryers?
1: The whole dryers world. Now. I tell you, the world has just gone higgledy-piggledy.
4: I know.
1: I don't understand what you're speaking of.
6: So where does this stuff go?
1: That's the question. Does it just magically disappear?
7: I don't know. I send my laundry out.
1: Hey, you're the expert. Oh, is that your way of telling us that Paul Stanley should be speaking about right now?
7: I don't know.
1: There he is now, Paul Stanley.
7: Just appeared here. Like Tinkerbell.
1: Do we have it? Yeah, let's do it.
11: Hi, this is Paul Stanley, and this is Paul Stanley's Music News on the Von Hessler Doctrine.
1: For the kids, Paul Stanley was the lead singer of a band called Kiss, and now they've retired, supposedly, until they come out of it.
11: I'm still the lead singer of Kiss.
1: Yes, you are. Yes, you are.
11: I'll always be there.
1: Kind of Kiss
11: Incorporated.
1: You can't
11: take that away from me.
1: I wouldn't even try to take that away from you.
11: I'm the co-general of the Kiss Army. By the way,
1: yes?
11: The downside of a ventless dryer is that the drying times are much longer.
1: So you use more electricity.
11: Yeah, that's why, like I said, I send my laundry out.
1: As you always do. You know, it's one of the dying, I read about this too, the industries that are dying because no one under 40 uses them anymore. One of them is dry cleaners. dying industry. Yeah.
13: Really?
1: Yeah, people don't use them anymore.
7: So people just walk around with, you know, wrinkled shirts and pants?
1: Well, no, they iron them themselves.
7: Nobody's ironing. I have teenage kids. Nobody's ironing.
13: You know what it is, Paul Stanley, is also a lot of these businesses have relaxed

0: getting their clothes cleaned.
1: That's right, yeah. And then you got to think to yourself, what, do I open a donut shop now?
0: Well, that's Cambodians.
1: Oh.
0: Well, it is. I mean,
1: no, that's true. In California, it's
0: the donut king.
1: The donut king.
0: And then he loved Reagan so much, and he got into embezzling because he was getting prostitutes.
1: Well, this will happen once you become a Republican.
0: That's what happens.
1: Paul Stanley, you're here to give us the news and music. Mm-hmm. What do you got? What do you got? What you got there, Paul Stanley?
0: This one is a headline that kind of upsets me. This is an Irish media personality, television and radio presenter, podcaster.
1: Is his name Paddy something?
0: No, that's funny.
1: Well, thank you.
0: I get it.
2: Look at the sassery.
0: No, her name is Vogue Williams.
1: Back. Oh. Her name, is that a real name, Vogue?
0: Probably not.
1: Oh, that's her stage name.
0: Yeah, I can't even look at her. She's got this giant wart on her face.
1: Oh, Will, anyway, you stop. Such a judger. You know what?
0: I'm not judging.
1: It's the imperfection in the leather that lets you know it's genuine leather.
0: You know,
1: Thank you.
0: Can get these things removed.
1: Maybe some guys like it.
0: Yeah.
1: Some guys
0: Well,
1: some
0: I'm
1: guys
0: not
1: like
0: one
1: anything.
0: Of them.
1: All right.
0: All right. So she called out Red Hot Chili Peppers frontman Anthony Kiedis, who is 63, for dating a 19-year-old. A long time ago, I might add, in 2013, she was upset about
1: it. So he was only 50 when he was dating that 19-year-old.
0: Something like that, if you can do math. I can't do math. His girlfriend now is in her 30s.
1: She's 30.
0: Okay, so he's only 33 years older than her. But whose business is it to save? Love is love.
1: Well, did she used to date him or something? Or
0: no, I don't understand why she's so upset.
1: Well, probably, you know what it is? Everybody's doing
0: Mind
1: all these,
0: your own business.
1: Oh, well, I'll bet you she was asked about it, like, in a podcast
0: no,
1: or something.
0: No, she just started blathering about it.
1: Did she now?
0: You know what I don't like? Because Anthony Kiedis dated
1: Well, you know, it is a lot. 33 years, that's a lot.
0: It's nobody's business. The guy's got a lot of money.
1: Yeah.
0: He's in good shape.
1: He can pay for it.
0: He's in good shape. You ever see him?
1: Yeah, he's kind of he's starting to look like a...
0: Every
1: like
0: once in a while, he'll take his shirt off.
1: Yeah, if you ask. he's the Bert Kreischer of rock and roll music.
0: He's the after picture of Iggy Pop. Or would he be the
1: he'd
0: before?
1: Be before?
0: The before
1: at this point.
0: The
1: at
0: way
1: this point,
0: before.
1: He's starting to look like a distinguished European actor.
0: He is.
1: With his, as he ages. He's aging pretty well. I think he's got a good little look going.
0: Got to do, chill out with the mustache dye.
1: oh, you're saying it's dye, right? That's the whole thing. Yeah, nobody would have to be.
0: I dye my hair a little bit, even though I don't need to.
1: Do you dye your chest hair? Because
0: no,
1: I see
0: it's still naturally dark and beautiful and lush. The women love it.
1: Apparently, they do. I'm not.
0: When
1: saying
0: I go to the grocery store in Calabasas, I leave my shirt open.
1: So on the new Louis C.K. Netflix special, which by the way isn't as good as it should be.
0: I agree.
1: There's some fun stuff in there. But not as good as his last couple of specials. I thought he would, but still, his standard is higher. I'm not talking about the weird stuff. I'm just talking about being a comedian. I think that it's a little less than what I would have expected, even though there's some really good stuff in there. And one of the things that's in there is, because he's talking about he's older. He's like 58 or something, and he's dating. And so he dates people, I guess, in their 50s. And so his rule is, and I think this is a good one, no matter how much money you have as an older man, you shouldn't be able to fit a menopausal woman between your age and the age of the woman that you're dating. So meaning, basically, that's about 45 years. So
2: that's
1: you
2: fair.
1: The,
2: I think that's
1: so,
2: fair.
1: So the, from the from the time.
3: Sorry, Bill Belichick. Sorry.
1: Exactly. I think Bill Belichick has two menopausal women between his age and his girlfriend's age.
2: You know,
1: but yeah, so from the time that, so how would that work? You should, someone should not have been able to have been born, lived their entire lives, now be menopausal, and you can fit them between your age and the age of the person that you're dating.
3: So, like some examples of couples that could fit a menopausal woman?
1: Well, that's Bill Belichick.
3: Al Pacino and he's got a 54-year age gap.
1: Jagger.
0: That's too much.
1: That's too much.
0: That's too much.
3: Himself and Noor Al-Fala.
1: Yeah, and he's like long gone mentally, isn't he?
0: Who, Mick Jagger?
1: No, Al Pacino.
0: Oh, he's fine.
1: Is he still all right?
0: I think so.
1: Jagger's wife's like 40 or something, 36, 37.
2: Getting up there.
0: I don't know. My wife's the age appropriate.
1: How old is your wife? You're 73 or something.
0: I don't remember. I'll look it up.
1: Do you remember how old you are?
0: I am in my early 70s.
1: Is that what you are?
0: Mm-hmm. Constantly running into 74. Andrew Dice Clay.
1: What?
3: Paul is 74.
1: You're 74, Paul.
0: I know.
1: Well, you just said you didn't know.
0: I did not say
2: Well, when
0: that.
2: He's talking to people, he doesn't want to just reveal that.
1: He's getting very, very...
0: I'm forgetting things.
1: He's starting to...
0: I'm going
1: to
0: lose him.
1: Very argumentative.
0: Is it?
1: You're very argumentative.
0: I do, but I got to go do a painting.
1: And, no, it's

0: Stick around. We got more music
1: after.
0: Okay.
2: His wife, 53.
1: See?
0: That's about
3: that's close
1: years.
3: Right there.
1: 20
3: right
1: years.
3: There. 20 I think 20 is safe. Safe.
1: So do I. Thanks, Jerry.
0: I think this is 21. So okay. he can fit somebody who can legally drink between him and
3: do you have a nipple piercing like Bill Belichick does now?
1: No, those are gross.
0: Is that true?
3: It appears that he has one.
4: No, he doesn't.
0: Oh,
3: it appears that he has one.
0: He almost certainly does.
3: That rules.
1: Come on.
0: He almost certainly does.
1: What, does she put a leash on it and carry him around?
0: I wouldn't be surprised.
3: Paul.
1: I knew he was kinky.
0: I think it's anything but missionary in that household.
3: Oh, God.
0: Alex Williams says there are multiple. What is going on? Multiple crashes. Is slowing the ride on 285.
5: Ooh, yeah, it's a rough ride around the perimeter, Eric. We got one on the southeast leg of the perimeter. Left lane knocked out, 285 eastbound before Flat Shoals, exit 48. Those delays are going back toward I-675. Just found a new stall. Our traffic troopers called in down by the airport, 285 west at Riverdale Road. That's in the second right lane. 285 northbound, the inner loop before Martin Luther King Jr. Drive, exit 9. That crash is still working in the right lane. And then a crash in Cobb County. 285 northbound, the inner loop ramp to I-75, exit 20. Right lane of that ramp is blocked. Delays there stretch back toward South Cobb Drive. Watching a trouble spot on I-20, it's Isabella Rodriguez.
6: We're seeing some trouble on I-20 westbound right now. A crash right before Lee Road is taking out a center lane, and that was called into us by traffic trooper Janice. We're also seeing some progress on I-20 eastbound. That earlier trouble on I-20 eastbound by Six Flags has cleared. The delays are improving as you're making your way towards the perimeter. 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
12: 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Chris, financial study after financial study keeps showing us a troubling trend. Many Americans believe they could work and work and work with no end in sight and still not have enough saved to retire comfortably. And that's the key word here. So how do we retire comfortably?
13: One of the things I think everybody listening should focus on is pick a retirement date. 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Do you want to retire at 62? Do you want to retire at 65? Pick that date, meet with us, and let's go get it. And we will map it out, but give us a target to hit. 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
18: The State Ethics Commission has fined Keisha Lance Bottoms.
19: She accepted over $110,000 in contributions that exceeded legal limits,
18: violating campaign finance laws.
14: The commission's chairman declared,
20: "It's an egregious violation of the act."
14: And the verdict from a former prosecutor,
21: "It smells bad."
22: What don't you get about the rules and regulations?
23: If Mayor Bottoms wants her legacy to be too greedy to care, they're off to a great start.
14: Keisha Lance Bottoms, she's out for herself, not Georgia.
24: Paid for by Jackson for Governor Inc.
0: Oh, that is proof of life. Was that Mitch McConnell speaking, or
3: no, I think it was Rick Jackson?
0: Oh, was it?
1: I'm sorry, I was just doing an impression of him.
0: That's all right.
3: Oh, Paul Stanley, Paul Stanley, good job.
0: You can do impression of politicians.
1: Okay.
0: Except we can't do impression of Keisha because there's no way we could do it without being horrible people.
1: Why can't Autumn? Oh, oh! I get okay.
2: And she's not here today.
0: And she's not here.
1: That would have okay. Where is she?
0: And stop hitting on her, won't you? You know,
1: every time you're here, I'm a happily married man.
0: You're a rock star though.
1: So. Not anymore. I'm a painter.
0: I know that. You're
1: no artists have ever been creepy.
0: You do paintings.
1: I know. Paintings.
0: Picasso was known as a ladies' man.
1: That's right.
0: It's a very nice guy.
1: I never cut off my ear. I was born without one. I can't spare it.
0: That's true. You were actually, people should have known that you were going to be a Van Gogh. You were born without one of your
1: ears. That's right.
0: You skipped the middleman.
1: And then I had the fake ear put on. When I woke up, Gene was there staring at me.
0: I know, and that's when you knew he
1: said,
0: was your brother.
1: "Wow, that's a lovely ear. How much did that cost?"
0: Uh-huh.
1: And I said, "It cost an arm and a leg."
0: I love the humor of Kiss.
1: You want another story?
0: I do. I'd like a music story.
1: Something up.
0: No, I'm not looking so. Well, did you notice that? Did you feel that I got disinterested in what you were saying? I don't know how that came across at all. I'm fascinated.
5: Yeah, Eric, you've got a rock star right here, and you're over here looking at your computer. What the heck, man?
0: Wait, I'm hanging on every word.
5: Okay.
0: Well, you have.
1: So, speaking of rock stars, U2 has made history because they have a new top 10 smash hit.
0: Kale!
1: It's a great song. I like it. It's called Street of Dreams. I don't know. Street of Dreams. It's got an album.
0: Is it in the top 10? I didn't know.
1: Whatever that means.
0: What does it mean anymore?
1: Adult alternative airplay chart.
0: I don't know what it means anymore.
1: It doesn't mean anything.
0: It doesn't.
3: What doesn't mean anything is the extra charts they have now. I do believe that the top 10 and the top 100 have
0: yeah,
3: merit.
0: But it's a formula now, whereas it used to be straightforward. You call the record stores. They tell you how many copies they sold. That was it.
1: They're number one now on they work Pastor in Prime Irish punk band or rock band charts.
0: Oh, is that
1: yeah.
0: Is this it? Calais! I like the chorus, I think. I kind of. But once Jared said it sounded like Coldplay, that's it. Sorry, that's it. Every time I hear it, it's Coldplay now.
1: Am I out of here? I'll see you later, I guess.
0: Okay, Paul.
3: I mean, you can hang.
0: Are you all? Hey, if you need friends, you're allowed to hang.
1: Oh, I have lots of friends.
0: Go off in time for you to go do some paintings.
1: Okay.
0: Alex Williams says 285 North is jammed leaving the airport.
5: Yep, all due to this right lane crash. It's been hanging out far too long, Eric. 285 northbound, the inner loop before Martin Luther King Jr. Drive, exit 9. Delays start a little north of Camp Creek Parkway. Unfortunately, once you get past that, you're not going to be off the brake pedal for too long. You're going to slow again at South Cobb Drive. Up to this crash, clearing out of the right lane on the 285 North inner loop ramp to I-75 there near Truist Park. Those aren't the only trouble spots we're watching on 285, Isabella. Rodriguez.
6: That's right. In DeKalb County, we're watching a crash right now on 285 eastbound. That's the outer loop before Flat Shoals Road. That's going to cause some delays back to I-675, and that crash is in the left lane. We're also seeing some trouble down by the airport on 285 westbound right before Riverdale Road. Some trouble there is knocking out a lane and causing delays back to I-75. 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
0: At 5:30, I'm Bill Caiaccio. 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Our top local story, you could get some money after Atlanta-based credit reporting agency Equifax settles a class action lawsuit over a coding error in 2022, impacting millions of consumers' credit scores. WSB consumer expert Clark Howard says incorrect credit scores can impact you.
33: What that error on the credit report can do is it can lead to denial of a loan. It can lead to credit card companies deciding to close your accounts. It can cost you a job that you need.
0: Equifax says its analysis indicates the vast majority of scores during that three-week period in 2022 did not change, and some actually had a higher score. It is 94 degrees in Atlanta, and the heat is turned up in a big way heading into the weekend. What are the rain chances? Meteorologist Christina Edwards has Atlanta Radio's only five-day forecast coming up. The Paulding County Coroner orders an inquest into the 2017 death of Heather Turner.
34: Heather Turner was more than how she died.
4: But how she died is the question this proceeding is charged with answering.
9: Coroner Lindsay Eberhardt Fuller is questioning the ruling of suicide made by the sheriff's office and the medical examiner. Turner's husband reported finding her dead of a suicide gunshot in their bathroom. Fuller says a five-person jury will hear evidence starting in January and decide if Turner's death was suicide, homicide, or undetermined. Flock Safety is announcing changes after several high-profile incidents recently of misuse of license plate readers.
11: The Atlanta-based company says going forward, every agency that uses its license plate reading technology will have to use the audit assistance feature, which flags abnormal activity for administrative review. Flock Safety CEO Garrett Langley says they are also launching a feature to block users who are flagged from accessing the system.
12: For us, this is an evolution. It's another chapter in a long book for a company that's trying to build a safer America.
11: Going forward, data collected by the cameras will only be stored for 7 days instead of 30, except in specific cases. Jonathan O'Brien, 95.5 WSB.
9: MARTA's board of directors names Jonathan Hunt its next general manager and CEO.
13: We could not be more excited to have Jonathan on board in this permanence role.
9: Hunt has had the job on an interim basis for the past year. He was one of three finalists announced by MARTA earlier this week. Reports coming from the USS Abraham Lincoln say sailors are dealing with dwindling essentials and even thoughts of suicide as their time in the Middle East stretches well beyond a typical deployment. Defense Secretary Pete Hegseth is disputing those reports.
15: Completely misrepresented. Listen, we make sure at every ship, every crew, every captain has everything we can provide them at every single moment.
9: A new aircraft carrier is now headed to the Middle East. The parents of Nolan Wells attend the National Association of Black Journalists Convention in Atlanta today as they tell the story about the moments before and the aftermath of their son's death. Nolan's mother, Christine Wansley, says she and her husband went looking for their son with the help of Nolan's football coach.
16: Coach Bramlett's like, hey, I got a boat. So we was like, great, let's go. We're on the water. We go out there. We walk the island. Cell phone works perfectly fine. I actually had almost an entire conversation with my grandmother, who was in a panic, as we're walking this island looking for anything.
9: Wells was last seen alive July 4th when he went out on a boat with friends off the Mississippi Gulf Coast. His parents reject claims he left the group without his phone. The Cumberland Community Improvement District is seeking $2 million from the federal government to support building a visitor center at the Paces Mill unit of the Chattahoochee National Recreation Area. Government Affairs Director Adam Ross says it's all part of the second phase of their New Day Palisades project.
17: Phase two is the Visitor Information Center for Paces Mill, river overlooks and other enhancements, including parking, drainage, and other enhancements on the western side of Paces Mill.
9: Work is set to start on Phase 2 next summer. It is 5:34. 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Triple Team Traffic begins with Alex Williams.
5: Fight the operation on the southwest leg of the perimeter, Bill, holding all lanes again, trying to do something with this crash. Not sure what's going on here. 285 northbound, the inner loop before Martin Luther King Jr. Drive, exit 9. It's just been a rough ride leaving Camp Creek Parkway. If you're traveling 285 east, the outer loop in DeKalb County leaving 675, you're stacked up due to a crash still in the left lane at Flat Shoals. And in Cobb County, that crash is finally on the right shoulder for the most part. 285 northbound, the inner loop on the ramp to I-75 there by Truist Park. And some better news on I-20 out west, Isabella Rodriguez.
6: I-20 westbound, we were watching a crash in Lithia Springs on I-20 westbound before Lee Road, but that has just cleared. The lanes are back open there. However, we're still seeing some major volume-related slowdowns on I-20 westbound at Thornton Road that extend all the way back towards 285. Next report in less than 10 minutes from the Trustdale.com Traffic Center, Triple Team Traffic, 95.5 WSB.
9: Now Atlanta Radio's only five-day forecast with meteorologist Christina Edwards.
18: A few isolated rain showers and thunderstorms rolling through the metro area, otherwise partly cloudy and very warm for tonight as temperatures will remain in the mid to upper 70s for tomorrow morning. Tomorrow afternoon, a very hot day with a high of 97, heat index values in the triple digits, monitoring for pop-up showers and thunderstorms through the afternoon and evening hours. Saturday and Sunday mornings, lows will be in the mid to upper 70s, hot through the afternoon as highs climb to the upper 90s, Monday potentially reaching 100 degrees before pop-up showers and thunderstorms develop through the afternoon.
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4: Somebody tell me what phonics wasn't doing. 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
4: Maybe that was the way to get it. Because back then, it was they were going, at least on the West Coast, California. Because by the time I got out there, they were ending whole word because it wasn't working. And I'm just bringing it up, just saying that, you know, over 40% of fourth graders cannot read at a fourth grade level. And I got all these people, well, phonics just wasn't working. Yeah? Yeah, my mother was born to the lower middle class. And she had great grammar, taught in the 1940s. Phonics seemed to work just fine for her. It's just silly.
6: Did she disassemble the patriarchy?
4: No, she did not. That is, I got to say that. She did not. She, you know what? I would say, if anything, she strengthened the patriarchy. Because my mother could be attracted. I mean, she was attracted to men who, quite frankly, she would worship them. And then they cheat on her or stuff like that. So I think that my mother actually put another brick in the wall in favor of patriarchy. So it is true. Even though she could read and write at a very young age and she read voraciously her entire life, she did not do anything to disassemble the patriarchy. So there's the points on the point of the people who are trying to. I just get the feeling, and I'm not a culture warrior, but I just get the feeling that it's something about taking the really, really bright kids and pulling them back to the pack so that
5: what do they call it? Equity?
4: Yeah. It's not a good idea. Listen, we need the super smart people. You got to have them. You can't have this egalitarian thing where you're going to hold back super smart kids.
6: No child so getting that, ahead.
4: Yes. Because ultimately, if somebody wants to live a life like I do, a reasonably productive stoner life that I have, I need those people to exist. You know, the people who smoked pot once when they were 17, had a panic attack and said, this isn't for me, and just spend the rest of their lives getting their jollies out of being very, very good at what they do with their scientific minds. And we need these people so that slackers like me don't have to worry about, hey, you think this guy actually knows how to fly this plane? Which, by the way, 15, 20 years from now, I'm not so sure that we're all going to feel so comfortable that the guy in the hat actually can fly the plane.
6: By then, it'll be AI.
4: That's right. That's right. Probably it'll all be automated.
5: Aren't they hiring people to be operators who are good at video games? I just read this the other day. The FAA.
7: The military.
4: Yeah.
5: FAA is going to hire air traffic controllers who are good at video games.
4: Yes. And a lot of that comes out also. I wouldn't say it's a conspiracy theory, but it's some kind of like social theory that all of our kids over the years have been encouraged to be really good with video games because the future of warfare is going to be much like the same thing. And so you're just developing these skills in young people so that they can use them later. And then when you look at the drone warfare and everything that's going on, right? I mean, I'm assuming I've never had any good, I don't have hand-eye coordination, so I've never been good at video games, so I've never really played video games. But I guess if you're really good at it, and it seems like every kid born since 1990 is, you know,
7: because they're
4: really
7: so
4: good at it.
7: There's also a game for everybody out there. Right. That's
4: it's
7: the
4: all
7: reality.
4: Just to train the next warriors. This is not a conspiracy theory. It's just kind of a social theory, but it may have just worked out this way. I mean, technology is all, war is always going to be, the military is always going to be, have the bleeding edge of any technology. And this is technology along the way. It just happened to train a whole generation how to kill other people without leaving their living room. Pretty soon, I mean, maybe they could do it now.
5: They can do it now.
4: Well, but you can't.
5: The drone operators.
4: Yeah, but you got to do it. You can't let somebody do that from their apartment because their Wi-Fi could be hacked by the enemy, yeah. Right? So you do it at least on
5: the base.
4: Yeah, you have to go someplace, some headquarters.
6: Subterranean base, because then you can't be hit by drones.
4: It may be in the future. You might be able to trick kids like they don't even know they're bombing
6: Ender's
4: people.
6: Game.
4: Like you just have them in a game and you just say, oh, you know, you're just in a tournament and you're just, you know, and they have no idea that they're like bombing villages and
7: meanwhile,
4: on the other side of the world.
7: Send messages, please stop, please. You know,
4: hey, man, I won the game.
6: Have no mercy. It's just a game.
4: It's just a game. We're playing for the trophy. But it probably is true that any technology, the younger generation is going to be good at that technology and the military is going to be at the bleeding edge of any technology. So I guess it could have just worked out that way. But certainly a lot of people feel like, oh, no, they started this in the 80s. I don't believe in conspiracy theories like that because I just don't think they can hang on for that long. But there are some people who believe that, yeah, they got all the youth hooked on video games so they get really good at it so that then they can become the next generation of warriors.
7: Well, I'm prepared to be a warrior then. I'm ready.
4: With your Madden score.
7: With my Madden ranking.
4: If we could get you in there, we would be running the Strait of Hormuz right now. Although, my president tells me today that we are running the Strait of Hormuz. So,
8: we own it. It's all ours.
4: Apparently, everything's all right.
8: It's ours.
4: Let's bring this gas prices down. Nice. We're running the Strait of Hormuz. What's the problem?
6: And Iran has said as much?
4: No, they don't.
5: They're not going to negotiate.
4: Like a couple weeks ago, he was like, well, they called us up and said, please negotiate because we're scared. And then they were like, no, we're not negotiating.
5: They said they're not going to, they're going to wait for the next president.
4: Well, they realize now. I mean, I don't know. For them, look, things can't be good over there either. You know, so they must have looked at the calculation of it and thought, you know, we can wait this out because they want Americans really angry about their gas prices in November.
7: We already are.
4: Right, but it's got to roll into November and the midterms and all that. The sitting president usually loses seats in the House anyway, but if he loses the House and the Senate, look, the Iranians know that the American people never dialed up this war, never cared, and the administration was so incompetent they forgot to propagandize us. That's what you're supposed to do. You remember the stories we were hearing about Saddam for the 3 or 4 or 5 months before he went to war?
7: He's boiling puppies.
4: This is the way it's supposed to be done. It's, whether it's true or not, you propagandize your people for 4 or 5 months. You make them believe we got to do this now or else all of our children will be dead. But they didn't do that. And so the Iranians know that the American people are not for this war. And they know that his numbers now are in like 38%.
8: Beautiful,
4: yeah.
8: They're very
4: 38%,
6: 100% with MAGA.
4: But with MAGA, 100%. So so they know this, and I guess they've made the calculation they can drag it out. We don't have the weapons. I talked about this before. I don't get angry about this anymore. It's just incompetence that you would go to war. Either way, it's incompetent to think that you could have won the war in 14 days and therefore you had enough missiles. It's also incompetent to go to war like this when the supply is dwindling. You know, when you think about something like Iran, which is we've been having this Cold War with them before this broke out, the Hot War broke out for 46 years, 47 years. If you were really coming to the conclusion that we do need to go and we've got to fight these people and we've got to overthrow this government, the way that you would do that is you would say, oh, it's going to take 3 or 4 years to have the munitions to do that. All right, we'll do that first. We'll work on having the wherewithal, and then we'll do it. But this was just like a spur of the moment. Netanyahu convinced Trump that it would be easy. And here we are today, where the Iranians, who have to be hurting, have figured out, you know what, we can hang in there till November. And then what happens after that?
7: We got them right where we want them, Eric.
4: Right where we want them. What do the Democrats do once they have the Senate, if they get the Senate or the House? They're not going to be like, are they going to be like demanding an end to the war? Maybe. I doubt it.
5: They could take away the money.
4: There's an but there's an awful lot of neocons on the in the Democrat Party. I don't think that, you know, there's not a whole lot of difference between the parties when it comes to the neocon agenda. Mm-hmm. And now look at us. We're talking about the neocons. Why would anybody have not changed the station a minute ago? That's my question. Alex Williams says there's a crash on 285 East in DeKalb.
9: Yeah, 285 is taking it on the chin today, Eric. Crash in the left lane still. 285 East, the outer loop before Flat Shoals Parkway, exit 48. Delays stretch back towards 675 in Moreland Avenue. Finally cleared up the trouble on 285 North, the inner loop at Martin Luther King Jr. Drive, exit number 9. So those delays should start to improve from Langford Parkway. 285 North, north of there, still sluggish from South Cobb Drive up to I-75, where earlier trouble is cleared. How are things looking through downtown Atlanta, Isabella Rodriguez?
10: We're seeing some big slowdowns into the Midtown area on 75 southbound, starting at around Northside Drive, and on 85 southbound, starting at that merge of Georgia 400. Those both rides combine as you make your way onto 75-85 southbound, and that slow ride starts at 17th Street in Midtown, and it continues down towards I-20. And similarly, if you're coming in from South Atlanta, 75-85 northbound is bunched up from University Avenue up towards I-20. Next report in less than 10 minutes from the Trustdale.com Traffic Center, Triple Team Traffic, 95.5 WSB.
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4: All right, Yamamoto, call off the dogs, open the gates, let the people in. How about a couple open mics?
7: Your choice. You want a critique or a criticism, or do you want some praise?
4: Let's start with the critique.
7: Okay.
0: Eric Von Hessler, how damn dare you?
4: Okay.
0: Wimpy. Eric, you know, just because you have a radio show doesn't preclude you from being wrong. You've admitted to this.
4: Huh?
0: You've also admitted to having a childishly narrow palate. So here's what it is, bud. You're just wrong about Bold Peanuts.
5: Boiled or bold?
4: Both.
5: Okay.
4: Bold and Boiled. My third album.
5: Bold Peanuts.
4: Listen, I don't like them. I Peanuts, they're like, ugh, just... Everybody's like, oh, man, we're having boiled peanuts. It's a special evening. But why? Do you like to? They're just mealy to me. They're mealy and.
7: This all comes from yesterday. We found out that peach cobbler is the most loved dessert from the state of Georgia. Most loved summer
4: dessert.
7: Is
4: that what we're talking about on my show now?
7: Well, no, no. So it came up and then behind it was.
4: Did I do this yesterday?
7: Behind it was peach ice cream.
5: It allowed
7: then,
5: it.
7: And I'm then boiled peanuts was third.
4: We talked about that yesterday?
7: And you got upset about boiled peanuts.
4: We did that yesterday?
7: Yes.
4: Wow. That is embarrassing.
7: You also opened up the phones too.
4: On a big time radio show.
7: We were talking about that? Well, we tested it. It tested well.
4: Oh, did it do well in the research?
7: It did.
4: Well,
7: it did.
4: Then to hell with the audience.
7: People wanted to hear about Georgia desserts.
4: Who doesn't?
5: And who eats peanuts for dessert? Everybody.
4: What else you got?
7: Okay, now you get some praise.
1: Totally agree with Eric about the heavy metal rock and roll discussion. Totally agree with Eric. Eric is always right.
4: That's something. That may be a little bit sarcastic. I said,
5: Eric is always right.
4: I isolated this one the other day. I don't even know if he played the long one.
5: Do you have your fader up?
4: Oh,
7: look at you. You've been in radio for longer than I've been alive, and I still have to tell you to turn the fader up. Mm-mm-mm.
2: Trash is trash, Bubba.
4: That's the one I isolated.
5: I like that one.
4: You can't say it's not true.
2: Trash is trash, Bubba. Trash is trash, Bubba.
4: Right. I only have two things on my soundboard.
2: Trash is trash, Bubba.
4: And
2: you can pay in ass.
4: Alex Williams says there's a crash on 85 North.
9: Yeah, heading up out of Norcross toward Duluth, you're going to be bunched up because of it, Eric. 85 northbound, Steve Reynolds Boulevard, exit 103. Gwinnett Police with this one, taking out the HOT Express lane, keeping the ride slow pretty much all the way back to I-285. 400 northbound in Sandy Springs, still crowded from north of 285 up to Northridge Road, exit 6. Then just a few more brake lights out of Alpharetta into Forsyth County from Windward Parkway to McGinnis Ferry Road. What are things looking like on I-75 in Cobb County, Isabella Rodriguez?
10: Your ride on 75 northbound is working well, especially as you're making your way out from 285. All lanes are open and no lane closures to slow you down until you reach the Kennesaw area, where some volume-related delays at Barrett Parkway will slow you down through Kennesaw. 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From the TrustYale.com Traffic Center, Triple Team Traffic, 95.5 WSB.
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40: 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Our top local story, Equifax agrees to pay $100 million to settle a class action lawsuit over an error that impacted millions of consumers. WSB consumer expert Clark Howard is blasting the Atlanta-based credit reporting agency.
41: Equifax was flat out sloppy.
40: You could be getting some money as a result of the settlement.
42: It was a coding error that happened between March and April of 2022. It resulted in Equifax Credit Bureau sending out erroneous credit scores for people applying for auto loans, mortgages, and credit cards to banks. Now, some people may have ended up paying more for borrowing money than they should because of it. A portion of the $100 million will be used to compensate eligible consumers. This agreement still requires approval, though, from the federal judge before any payments can be distributed. Equifax has denied wrongdoing as part of the settlement agreement. Sabrina Cupid, 95.5 WSB.
40: 93 degrees in Atlanta. A few showers are possible, but the heat is the big story the next few days. What day could top 100 degrees? Not the heat index, the actual temperature. Meteorologist Christina Edwards has Atlanta Radio's only five-day forecast coming up. A coroner's inquest is ordered to take another look at a high-profile cold case involving a Paulding County mother.
43: 9 years after the husband of 35-year-old Heather Turner said he found her dead of a suicide gunshot, the Paulding County Sheriff's Office cites forensic testing and a note among the evidence supporting that. But Paulding Coroner Lindsay Eberhardt Fuller wants to put that evidence in front of an inquest jury before changing the label, calling Turner's manner of death undetermined. Fuller's voice breaking as she says,
44: "Heather Turner was more than how she died.
0: But how she died is the question this proceeding is charged with answering.
43: A jury of five plus one alternate will be chosen to hear evidence in January. Veronica Waters, 95.5 WSB.
40: With the state's foster care system facing a money crisis, Georgia lawmakers want to find solutions.
1: Last year, the Georgia Department of Human Services ran up an $85 million deficit. Officials say federal funding disruptions, fewer foster parents, and kids with more needs are all pushing spending higher. Study committee co-chair Representative Beth Camp says there's a lot to consider.
2: We have a huge responsibility to the taxpayers of our state as well to make sure that we are putting money where it's needed and, most importantly, to make sure that services are delivered to those children.
1: The panel will issue a report for lawmakers in time for the General Assembly in January. Jonathan O'Brien, 95.5 WSB.
40: New AI technology in food courts at Hartsfield-Jackson Airport helps sort trash. Senior Director of Sustainability, Dr. Quinta Warren, says this helps prevent waste from going into recycling bins.
3: That waste is not get recycled, and we get charged for it.
40: Oscar Sort AI is a screen set up over normal bins that scans any item and tells you where you can throw it away. Right now, there are five of these Oscars set up in the food courts, and five more are coming by the end of the month. Atlanta-based Flock is making changes after recent well-documented abuses of license plate readers. Among them, all law enforcement customers will now have to implement an audit tool to flag abnormal search behavior. Going forward, data collected by the cameras will only be stored for 7 days instead of 30, except in specific cases. MARTA has a new boss, and they didn't have to look far to find him.
42: MARTA's board of directors picked from three finalists and in the end decided to make interim general manager and CEO Jonathan Hunt permanent. Hunt says he's ready to work with city leaders to make the transportation system feel safe.
4: Some additional transparency as much as we possibly can in order to build back trust in MARTA. We started doing that in a major way this year, but we still have a long way to go.
42: Before the World Cup success, MARTA faced a number of high-profile violent crimes and a federal investigation. Mary Ryan Howarth, 95.5 WSB.
40: The Georgia Aquarium welcomes two male beluga whales today. They were rescued from a closed marine park in Canada. Baylor and Zephyr are 10 and 7 years old. They'll begin discovering their new surroundings and getting all the care they need. They will remain behind the scenes until they're put into the existing beluga whale pod, which may be in the coming days. It is now 6:04. The Von Hessler Doctrine continues in less than 2 minutes. Right now, it's live team coverage of traffic and weather. Triple Team Traffic begins with Alex Williams.
5: Taking a peek at the slow commute through downtown Atlanta, Bill, on I-7585 southbound. Just getting there is a chore on 400 South. You're going to hit the brakes around Lenox Road. 75 approaching Howell Mill. Those brake lights going to stay with you pretty much down toward Cortland Street. 7585 northbound also still jam-packed. Highway 166 Lankford Parkway up to Peachtree. Pine Street, earlier crash into cab 285 east before Flat Shoals Parkway. That's cleared. All lanes are back open there. Keeping an eye on some trouble on 85 in Gwinnett County. It's Isabella Rodriguez.
7: We're seeing a slow ride through Gwinnett County, and it's all due to some trouble on 85 northbound at Steve Reynolds Boulevard. That's exit 103. It's blocking the HOV lane, but that's causing some major delays all the way back to towards 285. Next report in less than 10 minutes from the Trustdale.com Traffic Center. Triple Team Traffic, 95.5 WSB.
40: Now Atlanta Radio's only five-day forecast, sponsored by Shoemate, the official air conditioning of Atlanta. Here's meteorologist Christina Edwards.
8: A few isolated rain showers and thunderstorms rolling through the metro area. Otherwise, partly cloudy and very warm for tonight as temperatures will remain in the mid to upper 70s for tomorrow morning. Tomorrow afternoon, a very hot day with a high of 97, heat index values in the triple digits, monitoring for pop-up showers and thunderstorms through the afternoon and evening hours. Saturday and Sunday mornings, lows will be in the mid to upper 70s. Hot through the afternoon as highs climb to the upper 90s. Monday, potentially reaching 100 degrees before pop-up showers and thunderstorms develop through the afternoon.
40: 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I'm Bill Caiaccio, 95.5 WSB.
9: Correctamundo. Caiaccio. Hour four of the Von Hessler Doctrine begins right now.
10: Bet those college radio hosts could hit that post.
9: I hit the post.
12: You talked before it.
10: You said hour four and then let it build.
9: Wow. Jared. No, Jared.
10: I believe in a college radio host.
9: All I know is that I did it the way that I heard it in my mind. And if it came out of my mind, then it must be better than the way you were going to do it.
14: Jared's going after you today.
10: Enough for me. I'm fine with it.
9: Tim Andrews, you're on record as saying you're okay with it?
10: I'm fine with how you did it.
9: Okay.
10: Fine.
9: You can stay.
10: Just fine.
6: Yeah.
9: George Clark, how do you feel about it?
11: Perfect.
9: That's what I thought.
6: I think you messed it up.
9: I tried to roll it with the rhythm of the song. Maybe I did. My apologies to everyone.
11: Better than Gene and Julie.
9: Will you stop? We lost Gene. He was a friend of mine. You keep bringing up Gene and Julie. Jeez. Can you think of somebody else? Just make up a fake couple. Gary and Tammy and Gary.
11: Tammy and Gary.
9: Yeah. Jeez.
10: That was a great show.
9: Wasn't there a married couple, though, that was on when we were number two of the talk radio thing? Remember we looked at some of the other ones? What is that? The Berenstein Bears Report or something? What is the one?
10: Oh, Barron News Media.
9: Barron News Media. Yeah. Mm-hmm. And we were number two in talk radio in the country.
10: We should be getting those ratings, by the way, on where we fall for this year.
9: They're not ratings. They're rankings.
10: Rankings, excuse me.
9: A little different. But no, we were losing to that sports guy. The only person, supposedly, according to this ranking service, we're the second best radio talk show in the nation behind the sports guy who wrote Tuesdays with Maury. But I can't remember his name.
10: Mitch Albom.
9: Mitch Albom, which he's a good guy.
10: Yeah.
9: Is the show as hilarious as this one? I mean, not today.
10: Probably not as funny.
9: Overall.
10: Oh, today's been tremendously funny.
9: Has it been funny? Mm-hmm. I don't know. I can never gauge
10: the
9: shows anymore. I walk away thinking we had a good one, and everybody's like, man, it was all right. I walk away thinking it was terrible, and that'll be the one that I hear for the next 3 days. Oh, that show was great. Should I even be hosting this show anymore? I don't even understand what a good show is from a bad show.
10: Isn't it great when somebody comes up to you and they bring up a moment that seemed so, not minuscule, but just like you remember the moment, but it seemed like it didn't stand out to
9: and
10: you.
9: You're and you're thinking, oh, that's the riffraff. Is that what you're thinking? Are you being elitist looking down your nose at them?
10: No, not at all.
9: That was nothing for us.
10: I think something like, it was the funniest moment when you did this, and I'm like, oh, I thought there were other moments in the show that were funnier, but thank you.
6: People are nonstop. I mean, people I don't know are coming up to me in the grocery store and bringing up Ego Death.
9: Ego Death, and they thought that was the greatest show ever.
6: They want to hear more.
9: When Eric brought up his struggle with Ego Death.
6: I found it fascinating, but, you know.
9: Some people maybe thought, I didn't tune in for this.
10: How are you
9: and
10: doing,
9: maybe
10: by the
9: they're
10: way?
9: Right.
10: How is that Ego Death going?
9: Well, I had to put it off. I had to table it. I had to table the Ego Death once I realized I wouldn't be able to come in and do a radio show without an ego. How do you kill your ego and then come in the next day and say, hey, everybody, listen to me? This doesn't seem so that's going to be in my retirement.
10: Okay.
11: Never going to beat Mitch Albom with no ego.
9: That's right. I still got one more show out there.
10: Got to watch out, though, guys. We have Howie Carr from Boston right on our heels.
9: I filled in for Howie Carr.
10: Howie Carr.
9: On New Year's Eve 1990 or New Year's Day 1998 or something. I've already done the whole Howie Carr. Is he third?
10: He's third.
9: That guy's been on the air forever.
12: It's been on a long time up there in Boston. Howie Carr.
9: We were on one time, and we were actually in L.A., but we filled in for this Boston show. And the one thing I do remember was we were challenging people about the Kennedys, and it was in Boston. And some people got mad, and this one guy called in, and he was like, the Kennedys have done so much for people. And I'm telling you, like, I could have lost this one easy. But I just said, name three things the Kennedys have done for you. The guy couldn't think of one.
10: Not one.
9: But he called in with a, how dare you and who are you to come on here and speak poorly of the Kennedys? They've been good. Name one thing. He couldn't name anything.
10: Did he like sputter on the air?
9: Everybody knows.
10: I love the vomit that happens then. Verbal vomit.
9: Yeah. I think Howie Carr will eclipse us.
10: You think so?
9: Yeah, we'll be. I think we're going to drop this year.
6: Yeah, probably. Maybe we'll be number one.
9: Yeah, I don't know.
6: We cannot lobby enough.
9: I think. Yeah, and I think that then I come on the air and go, well, what is this? I don't think I get excited enough about. I don't think I play the game the
6: you
9: way you're supposed to.
6: You played it really well.
9: I don't. I
6: last year it. You know we talked about it because you were right behind Tim Conway.
9: That was a couple years ago.
6: And then we
9: Conway dropped.
6: I did.
9: Then I ended up going on Conway's show, and I had to talk him down because he says because we beat him in that media poll, whatever, he was taken off, put at night. Taken out of prime time and put at night. So he blamed me for that. You think that feels good? It doesn't.
6: So KFI doesn't
9: like
6: go by
9: success.
6: Ratings, they go by the Barrett Media Report.
9: I don't know. Maybe they just wanted a reason. Yeah. I don't know. I have no idea. But I know that he, an old friend of mine, blamed me for his perceived emotion over it. So I guess some people care about this.
6: And he went home and rolled around in the dwarf money.
9: How do you know his dad gave him a bunch of money?
10: It's the dwarf money. What is
6: dwarf,
10: this?
6: Not dwarf. Although dwarf was a dwarf.
10: Okay. Sorry, I thought I heard dwarf money. Like, what are you talking about?
9: Dwarf wasn't a dwarf. He just didn't have knees. He wore his shoes on his knees.
10: I know he did.
9: That's all.
10: He was a little guy.
9: He was a little fella.
6: I bought the dwarf on fishing.
9: Did you watch the dwarf on?

0: Harvey Korman. Yeah, he did. There was the Dorf money coming from the 80s on. It's just kind of, this guy had been on TV shows since, like, when was that?
1: Just go to YouTube and type it
0: when in. When was McHale's Navy on? What was that, like, early 60s, right?
2: So you're talking about, like, Dorf on golf, Dorf on goes fishing, Dorf on the diamond.
1: Dorf.
0: Dorf.
2: That's what I'm saying, Dorf.
0: Stop. Okay.
2: Dorf.
0: Well, you know, this There's guy no is anti-little people.
2: I love little people. Why would I hate little people?
0: I didn't say you hated them. I said you're anti them.
2: Oh, I love little people. I'm pro little people.
0: All right,
2: people.
0: That's
1: then
0: not
1: you're like Dorf.
0: Don't take that Dorf into a courtroom.
1: If you have a goofy voice, who turned to I'm Dorf and going
0: I
1: fishing?
0: I only ever saw the commercial. I only ever
1: you
0: saw.
1: You didn't buy the tape. Help your friend's dad.
0: No, I didn't meet him until later after the Dorf years. I didn't meet him until 1995.
1: I think Dorf was still kicking.
0: Dorf was on life support at that point. I think.
1: Why the World War II people died.
0: What are you laughing at?
1: Who else was playing that? Here, Gramps, Grandma and Grandpa, I got you Dorf on golf.
3: Oh, thank you. Oh, look, it's the guy from Carol Burnett.
0: He was very smart because people love their sport, right? So people who love golf, it's that easy thing. It's like with me, like when I get gifts for Christmas or my birthday, right? It's just an easy one. People see something with the Beatles.
1: Yeah.
0: And they like throw it at me. So people who love golf and fishing and things like that, they're like that too. So like, oh, he's the golf guy. So you just sell a billion because somebody who loves golf is having a birthday every day of the year and somebody buys them Dorf on golf.
2: Is there a Dorf on dwarfs?
1: Dorf.
4: I got a tape. That was
1: yeah, I have that. It's German.
0: The guy's name is actually A Dorf.
1: Yeah, A Dorf. Dorf. Hey, Dorf Goes Fishing is good. 3 stars. Out of 5.
4: A Dorf hit Slitler.
0: Dorf on parade.
1: Did you know Yvonne Wilder was Mrs. Dorf?
0: I did not know that.
1: Yeah.
0: I should have known that.
2: What are we talking about?
0: And well, you know, because you don't even know who Tim Conway was.
2: I know who Tim
0: Conway
2: is.
0: You have no idea.
2: I know who he is.
0: I was a huge fan of Tim Conway when I was growing up. Huge.
2: I'm watching these videos, and sometimes when you and Tim especially, you bring up these old memories from the, you know, the 80s and the 70s. I'm just how did you guys find this entertaining? I'm watching Dorf on Golf right now.
1: Well, it was the infomercial.
0: It was the infomercial. Look,
1: you don't remember those.
0: What you don't understand is in the 80s, late 70s and 80s is when the late night infomercials came
2: out. I remember those.
0: So, but this was right at the point that we were up late getting stoned. And so, you know, a lot of people ordered Zamfir albums because he was the king of the pan flute. Yeah. And his commercial would come on at 2 o'clock in the morning.
1: Or Slim Whitman.
0: Slim Whitman, who had apparently more number one hits than the Beatles. And he was a yodeler.
2: So I guess probably the comparison to my generation would be like the Now CDs. Remember how they would have those long infomercials on why you would have
0: kind
2: to buy the Now CDs?
0: A little bit,
1: no, but you don't have
0: But
1: anything.
0: It's a little different. It's a little different. Anytime anything's new, right? So we started getting, because cable became a thing, some people had it in the 70s. In the 70s, you would meet somebody who just moved to your neighborhood and they would tell you about this thing called HBO or something. But it was like a thing. Cable was this thing that other people had, and then it would come to your town. And then because of cable, then you started getting the infomercials and stuff pretty strong by 82, 83. And yes, those things are still around, but nothing's better than when something's fresh and they're just figuring it out. They didn't know how to do it. So you had a lot of late night auctions where literally, like I remember in Buffalo, we used to watch like 1 o'clock in the morning. There would be this auction that would go on for 2 hours of like power tools.
2: Yeah,
0: this would be on television from 1 to 3 while you and your friends are. There's a lot of water sounds going in the background.
1: In Dorf Goes Auto Racing, Tim Conway Jr. plays Willie.
0: Oh, I got to see that.
1: Yeah, we got to find out.
0: I got to see that one because I see my buddy in there.
1: I think I have it on DVD.
5: You've heard his hauntingly beautiful music in movies, on radio and TV. He's sold over 20 million records around the world. His name is Zamfir. Master of the pan flute.
0: Oh, he's the master of the pan flute.
5: With the unforgettable sound.
0: Oh, my goodness. Now, that's a vinyl find. Get me that Zamfir album. I'll be happy. Alex Williams says there's a crash on 285 by the airport.
6: Been a rough

0: day on 285, Eric, and it continues with this one. Crash 285 eastbound, the outer loop, right at the ramps or just before the ramps to I-75. At least one lane block there. Delay stretch all the way back to 85 in the old National Highway area, so look out for that. Traveling northeast to better news in Gwinnett County. That trouble's cleared out of the HOB lane, 85 northbound at Steve Reynolds Boulevard, but unfortunately still seeing delays back to 285 in DeKalb. Speaking of that, how is 285 in DeKalb County, Isabella Rodriguez?
1: We're seeing some slight volume delays on 285 eastbound, making your way out from Georgia 400 and towards Doraville. And once you get past I-85, that ride really starts to back up. Once you get on 285 southbound, you'll be really tapping those brakes until you make your way down towards Highway 78 in Clarkston. 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Triple Team Traffic, 95.5 WSB.
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11: All right. In the McConnell, Biden, Trump, old man won't go away file, we have a new entrant. By the way, have we heard from Mitch McConnell yet? Is he, are you still?
17: Well, I've been working on getting back up to speed. I've been, doing a lot of mountain climbing.
11: You're doing well.
17: I went out to Montana and saw a bunch of bison.
11: Yeah. Saw you dancing with Mick Jagger in that club in that was, viral video.
17: God, that was great.
11: here's an unfamous guy that's the same trend. This is from the Mirror. World's longest serving referee has no plans to blow whistle on 63-year career. By the way, good headline. That's a pretty good headline.
18: It's the Mirror, right?
11: Bravo. Yeah. World's longest serving referee has no plans to blow whistle on 63-year career. This guy has been refereeing football or soccer games since the year I was born, 1964.
18: Ken Wright from the UK.
11: And he's done over 5,000 matches, and he can't be good anymore.
19: You'll have to draw my dead body off the pitch.
20: how old is he?
11: He's 78, I believe.
19: Hey.
11: 78 years.
19: 78 years young.
11: 78 years. Yeah. There's no way that you're able to run up and down the pitch with these guys.
19: Why
11: you
19: not?
11: Well, 'cause you're
19: in great shape. I can go up and down, chasing back and forth.
11: You're in great shape for 78.
19: Yeah, I know, but it's a senior league.
11: I don't think it is. I think you're referring, for like 20-year-olds or whatever.
19: It's fine. As long as I can go up and down, it's fine. I do it just well, as good as anyone else. And I can flip out a red card, a yellow card, and yeah. I even know the rules, unlike you Americans.
11: All right, you don't have to go after us.
19: After me. I'm over there.
11: I'm always amazed, because this is the longest job I've ever had, by far. It's not even close.
20: Here at WSB?
11: Yeah, it's not even close. All my life, I've been working someplace for 2 or 3 years, and then on to the next one. It blows my mind that somebody could be doing the same job every minute that I've been alive.
18: You want to know his story?
11: Every minute that I've been alive, this guy's been a referee for soccer. And I'm sure that's probably his side hustle, right? He does something else for a living?
18: Yeah, so he began refereeing as a teenager after being told he wouldn't make it as a footballer.
11: Right.
18: Soccer player. He is a retired.
11: How about that? Again, somebody who accepted the fact that he should give up on his dream. I do want to point this out from time to time. There is a time when you should give up on your dream. And what did he do? He parlayed it into a lifetime of being close to the game that he loves.
18: It says here he is a retired financial director, but is extremely fit. He still keeps up, so he is running down the pitch.
11: Okay, but still, at 78, your eyes, everything, you're as good.
19: Not everybody.
20: Yeah, it's about time you give that up and get into American politics.
11: Yeah. You're right at the. You're a little young to run for president.
19: I'm too young to run.
11: Yeah, 78's a little too young to be running for president in this country.
19: I did vote for the bin, though.
11: The bin face?
19: Mm-hmm.
11: How'd that go? Well, that election should be done by now because, in England, they wake up before we do. I don't know if you're familiar with that, but they wake up, like 6 hours before we get up.
18: No.
11: Yeah. Yeah,
18: it's crazy.
11: It's a whole thing about the earth moving. I thought it used to be about the sun moving, and then, by the time I was in my 40s, I learned that it wasn't the sun, it was the earth.
19: Oh, so you're Copernicus over there.
20: Reform seems to have won, but I don't know how Binface did.
11: Who's Reform? Is that, that's Farage?
20: I believe so, yeah.
11: Hey, Nigel, you're still in, pal. You're gambit.
21: Off for a pint.
11: Your gambit worked. Alex Williams is checking the ride through downtown.
0: Still a slow one right now, Eric, trying to make your way out of Northeast Atlanta or Buckhead into Midtown, where 85 and 400 respectively both hit the brakes right where they merge together. And you're going to stay jammed up down past or down to North Avenue. Moderate volume after that to I-20, 75, 85 northbound. Also watching that slow ride continue from Highway 166 Lankford Parkway up toward Peachtree Pine Street. If you're traveling on I-20 east into DeKalb County, it's a little sluggish in that work zone from 285 out to Panola Road. It is not so fun on 285 down down by the airport, Isabella Rodriguez.
1: If you're rolling by the airport, you will run into some slowdowns on 285 eastbound past Riverdale Road. Some trouble there is knocking out lanes, and that's causing some major delays, so be ready to be on those brakes as you're making your way by the airport. 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Triple Team Traffic, 95.5 WSB.
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30: At 6:30, I'm Bill Caiaccio, news sponsored by the Lloyd Advisory Group. Our top local story, the Paulding County Coroner wants a closer look into the 2017 death of Heather Turner. Her husband reported finding her dead of a suicide gunshot in their bathroom. Coroner Lindsay Eberhardt Fuller is questioning the ruling of suicide made by the Sheriff's Office and medical examiner.
31: I was not entrusted with this office to borrow someone else's judgment. I was entrusted with it to exercise my own responsibly.
30: Fuller says a five-person jury will hear evidence starting in January and decide if Turner's death was suicide, homicide, or undetermined. It is 94 degrees in Atlanta. How hot is it going to get heading into the weekend, and what about rain chances? Atlanta Radio's only five-day forecast with meteorologist Christina Edwards is coming up. Atlanta-based credit reporting agency Equifax agrees to pay $100 million to settle a class action lawsuit over a coding error in 2022 that affected millions of consumers' credit scores. Consumers impacted by the error could be receiving some money. WSB consumer expert Clark Howard says you always need to know what your credit report says.
32: The easiest thing to do is to go to annualcreditreport.com, and you can see your reports, the full comprehensive report from each of the bureaus, for free.
30: Consumers impacted by the Equifax error could be receiving money in this settlement. Equifax says its analysis indicates the vast majority of scores during that three-week period in 2022 did not change, and some actually had a higher score. A traffic stop by DeKalb County deputies lands six people in jail on drug charges.
33: Officials say the group was pulled over in a van last week, and that led to the seizure of over $40,000 in cash and suspected drugs with a street value estimated at more than $2.8 million. Deputies found between 220 and 250 pounds of suspected marijuana in the vehicle, and then once they got a search warrant for the storage facility, they found about 1,200 boxes of synthetic THC, mushrooms, and other pot products. The six people are now facing multiple charges and being held at the DeKalb County Jail. Michelle Wright, 95.5 WSB.
30: Flock Safety rolls out some new standards following well-documented reports of misuse of license plate technology.
2: Flock Safety credits its audit assistance technology with helping to detect abnormal use of their license plate reading systems. CEO Garrett Langley says now the previously optional feature will be required.
3: We think now is the right time to say, look, this should be required. And I would challenge, you know, state regulators to make this a law for all police technology, to have this level of accountability so we can curb police abuse.
2: The company is also rolling out a feature that will prevent users who are flagged for abnormal activity from accessing the system. Jonathan O'Brien, 95.5 WSB.
30: With Georgia's foster care system in an $85 million budget hole, a legislative committee is now looking into how to fix it. State Senator Kay Kirkpatrick says this is a complex issue.
4: We know that the cost of out-of-town care services has increased by 159% since 2022. We also know that other states are dealing with similar increases in costs.
30: Officials blame inflation, fewer foster parents, and kids needing more assistance for pushing costs higher. A new aircraft carrier headed to the Middle East now after reports of mental health concerns for crew of the USS Abraham Lincoln. The Wall Street Journal says the USS George Washington left Vietnam last week and will be replacing the Lincoln, which has been at sea for 265 days. Taking out the trash is getting more efficient at Hartsfield-Jackson Airport with a new AI tool.
1: When travelers come through Atlanta's airport and don't throw away trash correctly, it makes recycling nearly impossible. Senior Director of Sustainability Dr. Quinta Warren says Oscar Sort AI breaks down the little details of what can be recycled or tossed. Oscar can even pick up when there's too much leftover food or liquid in a container before recycling it.
5: It's exciting to be able to teach the public about waste and proper waste disposal.
1: The screen technology is installed over bins in concourses A, B, and C, with five more coming later this month. Mary Ryan Howarth, 95.5 WSB.
30: 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And triple team traffic begins with Alex Williams.
0: Checking the ride around Atlanta's bypass. That's 285. Bill, still seeing some, there are still plenty of brake lights, I should say, down by the airport where we've had trouble. 285 East, the outer loop at I-75 there in Clayton County. Delays start back around 85 in Old National Highway. 285 North and South, inner and outer loop on the west side. Seeing those delays approaching I-20, southbound jams in around South Cobb Drive, and some northbound brake lights start before Cascade Road. And on and off the brakes the whole way still. 285 East and South, the inner loop from Georgia 400 around to Highway 78 in Clarkston. How are things looking on 85 toward Gwinnett County, Isabella Rodriguez?
1: We're looking at a heavy ride on 85 northbound, making your way out from 285. That heavy ride extends past Jimmy Carter Boulevard, and it doesn't clear up until you get past Indian Trail Road. That ride stays clear from there, but then once you're getting into the Suwannee area, you will see some brief slowdowns at Lawrenceville-Suwannee Road. Next report in less than 10 minutes from the Trustdale.com Traffic Center. Triple Team Traffic, 95.5 WSB.
30: Now Atlanta Radio's only five-day forecast with meteorologist Christina Edwards.
6: A few isolated rain showers and thunderstorms rolling through the metro area. Otherwise, partly cloudy and very warm for tonight as temperatures will remain in the mid to upper 70s for tomorrow morning. Tomorrow afternoon, a very hot day with a high of 97. Heat index values in the triple digits. Monitoring for pop-up showers and thunderstorms through the afternoon and evening hours. Saturday and Sunday mornings, lows will be in the mid to upper 70s. Hot through the afternoon as highs climb to the upper 90s. Monday, potentially reaching 100 degrees before pop-up showers and thunderstorms develop through the afternoon.
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11: You know, in this internet / social media age that we live in, I think when you write headlines, you need to be careful about how you describe people. Because there's one here that starts out, viral woman, accused of pressing remote zapper to wake up Trump in Oval Office, says she was touching her pregnant stomach. Now, we can get into the story there.
14: She's loaded with virus.
11: But referring to someone as a viral woman, well, get her away from the president of the United States, for heaven's sakes.
14: I'm immune to everything.
11: Viral woman. So, did you see this video? So he was
15: dozing off during
11: here's
15: the...
11: Here's my advice, first of all.
15: The executive
11: my,
15: order.
11: My
15: signing.
11: Advice here. Because they no, if you go to the White House, officially, what they will say is, President Trump has never fallen asleep, ever. Not once, ever. This is fake news, and it's not true. And what we're telling you is, not only did it not happen then, first term, second term, the White House will tell you, President Trump has never once fallen asleep in public, ever. Meanwhile, 2-3 times a week, he puts on these little shows from the Oval Office at the Resolute Desk. And I would say to them, it's just free advice, just stop with this setup. Now, you have to get to him because he runs everything. Nobody tells him how to do the setup. That's his idea of a setup. But it looks awful with him sitting at the Resolute Desk and then 4, 5, 6, 7, 8 people behind him talking. He cannot hold interest in anything in the world that is not Donald J. Trump. Okay? So he can't even see these people while they're talking. He was up till 3:30 in the morning, Truth Social posting. Right? And so from behind him, it doesn't look good. He's sitting down. The people are standing around him. The optics of this are not good. If he was looking at somebody, maybe he'd stay, you know, because he's like looking at them and they're talking or whatever. So it's the worst possible thing. And then he starts nodding off. And then we have to say, oh, yeah, I live in a country where we're supposed to pretend that didn't happen. Okay. All right. Fine. You know what? He's 80. If an 80-year-old nods off, that's kind of not news if you're not the president of the United States. So it's not hard. It's not a flaw in the human being at 80 to fall asleep while somebody is droning on and on about something you don't care about. And remember, if it's not about specifically Donald J. Trump, Donald J. Trump does not care about it. So if you know this about the person and you're just stop with this look. It's not a good look. But this had happened. So what had happened was she was pregnant and she's one of these MAGA influencers or something. And he was nodding off, and she's touching her belly because she is pretty. I mean, I would imagine a matter of weeks before she's going to give birth. She's at a late stage in her pregnancy, and I guess once or twice when she hit her belly, he must have like awakened. Yeah, opened his eyes. And so now the way this is covered, because the first time I heard of it was reading this story today, and it was a couple days ago. The way this is covered, of course, conspiracy theorists, I think people are just joking around. I don't
0: think
11: anybody,
0: fun, yeah.
11: No one believed this to be true. Although you should wake up the prayer. Let me touch my belly.
14: She's got the belly button. The belly buzzer, I'm sorry.
11: And it was like, buzzer. Was it during the vaccine thing? Because that Dr. J, whatever his name is.
0: Because he did that signing, I believe it was either really early in the morning, like maybe 10 for him, and then, or maybe it was at night when he did it. But regardless.
11: They got to stop doing these at 11 p.m.
14: Can we not do this? No, this was in the daytime, but I was like, it's so early.
11: I just think there's a better way. I just think that look, even when he's not falling asleep, of him sitting down and everybody else, and then no wonder he dozes off. It's like he's not even looking at the people who are talking, right? He's just hearing behind him, blah, blah, blah, blah, blah.
15: Can we get an just get an auto pen?
11: Yes.
14: When I work for Sleepy Joe, how you doing? You know what's great is that I can nod off, but I hear everything.
11: Yeah, it's the old, I was resting my eyes. It is kind of the same thing when you're older, when you're younger, because for some reason, it was important for me that everyone didn't think I was falling asleep when I was a kid, and I would be defensive, and I would say, I was just resting my eyes. Mm-hmm. And now I have no connection to why I thought that was important.
0: Well, because you don't want to miss anything, or you want to like appear like you were paying attention.
16: Yeah, but who'd get mad at you for falling asleep unless it was school?
11: I must have thought that I was it would show weakness of some kind in front of my siblings. I have no idea. But I remember being so like, no, I was just resting my eyes. And now that's what we get from the president. So we have to live in a world where we look at this guy falling asleep and then, no, that's fake news. Okay, I'm confused. I'm not really confused. But I feel like I'm confused.
14: I'm remembering the videos I saw of Olympic canoeists tearing up the...
11: tore the gash.
14: Tearing the gash.
11: 5,000 feet.
14: And he did. He really ripped it up. You know, I'm not convinced.
11: You know they're going to go back after him again.
7: No, they're not.
11: I just saw that. How? He's requesting that the Department of Justice open the case back up
7: again. Can they tell him no? This is stupid. This is a waste of time.
11: They can't tell him no. They got to go through the whole thing, spend the money, and then the judges will come in and say this is ridiculous.
7: Pirro should resign.
11: She should.
7: Go back to Fox News.
11: She should, but, you know, I don't know.
0: She's in her 70s. Why did you go back to Fox?
11: The Department of Justice basically closed the case and said it was 100% the fault of the contractors, and blamed the Department of Interior. Was it the Interior Department? How do you call that?
7: Department of Interior.
11: Yeah. His job is to do the insides of homes while the president, this is 4 years. Is that what the Department of Interior is?
0: Yeah. He really got inspired by all those home shows that are on HGTV.
11: I think he does alcoves and things like that.
14: I told him, put a lot of gold in there.
11: So basically, not only did she drop the case, she blamed that department and Doug Burnham for bringing bad information to her. Now, I think she knew it was bad information and she tried to please the president anyway, but you get to a certain point and she had to think, my law license or loyalty to the president. That's an easy one for most people, and she did what most people would do, but there's one person on earth who could never understand making that decision, and that's Trump. Of course you give up your law degree for me. Anybody putting themselves before me is unthinkable. So, yeah, she should resign because she's basically said that this administration forced me to bring a false case.
7: Mm-hmm.
11: And now he wants them to bring the case again. Where is the evidence of the 350-foot thing? It doesn't even matter anymore. People just say things, and then we move on, and we just nobody asks for any evidence. Hey, remember that thing you said 5 weeks ago? Who cares? Certainly not me. Alex Williams says 285 East is still slow around the airport.
0: Yeah, can't get our eyes on this crash, Eric, but it's been on 285 Eastbound, the outer loop, right before I-75 exit 58, hopefully trying to get it out of the roadway, but that's what's kept the ride slow on 285 East and 85 back toward Old National Highway, so look out for that. And also still seeing some delays, 285 northbound, the outer loop in DeKalb, leaving Flat Shoals Parkway up toward Glenwood Road as you get past the work zone at I-20. Checking the ride through downtown Atlanta, it's Isabella Rodriguez.
1: We're seeing trouble on the connector northbound starting at around University Avenue. That ride stays with you past I-20 through that Grady Curve and actually stays with you all the way up into Midtown by 17th Street. The ride on 7585 southbound is also looking pretty sluggish starting at 17th Street, and that does not improve until you get past I-20. 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
11: Maybe I'm wrong, but the scheduling for the NFL is just weird. So you always get that Hall of Fame game. That's the first preseason game, and it's a one-off, and that was last week.
3: And that's always
11: turned out to be good for the first time in the history of that game.
3: Both Haynes King and Carson Beck, yeah. Local products.
11: Came down to like the last play. But there's five preseason games tonight on a Thursday. That's odd to me.
3: That's because they don't want to have that normal Sunday cadence just yet. They're trying to get more of those training camps.
11: My thing is, if you want to sell tickets, don't you sell more tickets if it's on Saturday afternoon?
3: Agreed.
11: Than Thursday
4: night?
11: Yeah,
4: who's got time to go out on a Thursday
11: night? Yeah, and I'm on the NFL page. They not only give you the schedule, but they give you a link for tickets and a hotel. Who's going to a city and staying in a hotel to watch a preseason game?
3: A diehard fan.
11: I mean, if you have enough money to go to the other city, right, and get a hotel, then you have enough money to buy a regular season game ticket, right?
3: One would think.
11: Because preseason games used to be cheap. I imagine they still are. But preseason games were usually like I saw my first NFL game. They used to go to cities that didn't have the NFL. So the first NFL game I ever saw was in Memphis, I think in 74 or 75, and it was the Dallas Cowboys versus the Detroit Lions.
3: Oh, that's cool.
11: And I was young enough that I had no idea the difference between preseason. To me, they were like, hey, they're playing football. And that's what it used to be. You could fool your kid into thinking they're seeing a real game, and it would cost less. So you would go to preseason games. I never thought of preseason games as things. Hey, we got to get a hotel, tickets, airfare. at that point, you can afford the regular season.
3: That's not a bad idea now if they were to bring that back, because you think about cities like Birmingham, where there are a lot of Falcon fans in Birmingham.
11: Yeah,
3: you could have them play there, or maybe in South Carolina, yeah, any place Columbia.
11: That has a good college station. College stadium.
4: We paid $2,000 to go watch Aaron Rodgers throw one pass.
11: Yeah.
4: It was great.
11: If there was one game on, I just don't understand five.
4: It's too stupid.
11: And the Falcons have their first preseason game tomorrow.
3: Tomorrow. Yep.
11: Do you know who it's against?
3: I don't
11: How big of a fan? This is not
3: what?
11: A fan.
3: It's preseason.
11: This is not a
3: preseason
11: fan.
3: Preseason doesn't matter. The only thing I'll be watching tomorrow night is
11: the last team the Bills saw last year.
3: Okay, so the Broncos.
11: Yes.
3: But it doesn't matter. So we're going to be out there working on schemes and different formations. Tua's going to get the start. That's what I'll be watching. How does Tua play for the first drive?
11: In the past, I've gotten over it now where I'm just like, okay, the regular season's enough for me, but my fandom in the past, I would have been all over a preseason game. And no matter how into it you are, there's this moment in the middle of the third quarter where you have to admit to yourself that you're bored, even though you're watching it.
3: Oh, yeah.
11: Because you don't want to. They're fighting for this defensive. Hey, they got three people. They can only get one on the squad. This is going to be fun to watch. This is boring. This is boring.
3: Yeah, it really is. And it's they got to think of a new model. I think cut it down to two preseason.
11: Well, once
3: games.
11: They go to 18, they're gonna lose another preseason. They used to have four. When they went to 17, now they're down to three. But I think there's more injuries now since that they're not as hard on these guys in camp. Which I get it. They bargained for that. So they used to have two-a-days, three-a-days, all pads, all of camp. And it seems like less people got hurt back then. That's maybe anecdotal. I don't know.
3: It explains why week one and week two are always garbage, though, usually, because you always find out that these teams, they just don't look sharp in weeks one.
11: Well,
3: week two.
11: What does happen is that now the first preseason game, you're more likely to see your starters because there's only three and the season starts. And so you'd see them for one quarter in the last game. That's all changing, folks. Everything's changing. But you know what? This old man's cool with it.
3: Yeah.
11: This old man's cool, right? Tell me I'm cool.
4: You're cool, dude.
11: I'm still relevant, right, George?
5: Yes,
11: right?
5: Of
11: thank
5: course.
11: You. Thank
4: yeah,
11: you.
4: Bro.
11: Thank you. They get paid well to keep me comfortable. All right.
4: Notice Jared didn't say anything.
11: No,
3: he I wasn't
11: didn't.
3: Asked.
11: Jared?
4: You shouldn't have to be.
11: Who's the coolest old man in this room?
4: You are.
11: Damn right. Thank you. Sorry, Tim.
4: That's all right.
11: All right, that music's telling us two things. Shut the hell up and get the hell out. You know us. We do what we're told. Shelley Winters is up next. Got a great radio show for you. We'll be back tomorrow. Do one more of these at 3 p.m. One more for this week. You're all invited to join us. Until then, continue on your journey. Don't piss off the genie.
1: 657 from the Trustdale.com Traffic Center. Right now, we're still seeing some trouble building down by the airport. That's on 285 eastbound past Riverdale Road. Some trouble there is knocking out some lanes and causing delays all the way back towards I-85. 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
9: I have an obsession with you keeping records, and most of us don't anymore because everybody's pushed us to not get paper statements. 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So if there is a hack and your bank loses your records, you have proof of what you had. 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Your own.
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12: Call 202-225-4101. 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
31: Good evening to you. It is 7 o'clock. I'm Michelle Wright. The news is being brought to you by Trajan Wealth. Our top local story this hour, Atlanta-based credit reporting company Equifax is agreeing to pay millions of dollars over inaccurate credit scores.
32: Equifax has agreed to pay $100 million to settle a class action lawsuit stemming from a 2022 coding error that allegedly impacted millions of consumers' credit scores and potentially resulted in some consumers paying more for loans. Equifax denying wrongdoing as part of the settlement agreement. WSB consumer expert Clark Howard says if you see something that's not right on your credit report with any of the three reporting agencies, challenge it. If you get nowhere,
9: you sue the credit bureau that is putting inaccurate information about you in small claims court.
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31: We've got 92 degrees currently in Midtown, partly cloudy this evening. It's still going to be warm. Will things cool off over the weekend, though? WSB meteorologist Christina Edwards has Atlanta's most accurate and dependable forecast coming up. MARTA names its new CEO today.
33: MARTA's board of directors picked from three finalists and in the end decided to make interim general manager and CEO Jonathan Hunt permanent. Hunt says he's ready to work with city leaders to make the transportation system feel safe.
0: Some additional transparency as much as we possibly can in order to build back trust in MARTA. We started doing that in a major way this year, but we still have a long way to go.
33: Before the World Cup success, MARTA faced a number of high-profile violent crimes and a federal investigation. Mary Ryan Howarth, 95.5 WSB.
31: After several recent high-profile incidents of misuse of license plate reading cameras, Flock Safety announces some new changes.
5: The Atlanta-based company says going forward, every agency that uses its license plate reading technology will have to use the audit assistance feature, which flags abnormal activity for administrative review. Flock Safety CEO Garrett Langley says they are also launching a feature to block users who are flagged from accessing the system.
7: For us, this is an evolution. It's another chapter in a long book for a company that's trying to build a safer America.
5: Going forward, data collected by the cameras will only be stored for 7 days instead of 30, except in specific cases. Jonathan O'Brien, 95.5 WSB.
31: Former Emory University President James Laney has died at the age of 98. He was the school's 17th president when he stepped down in 1993. He was credited with overseeing the most significant transformation in Emory's history, from a regional teaching university to a major national research university. He left Emory to become a U.S. ambassador to South Korea and recruited star faculty members, including President Jimmy Carter. An inmate who briefly escaped from the Fulton County Jail is now back in custody.
8: Fulton County deputies and Atlanta police officers tracked down Demetrius Burks less than 2 hours after officials discover his escape from the jail on Rice Street. The Fulton County Sheriff's Office put area agencies on alert, saying the man was wearing a blue paper gown when he went missing. It's not clear how the man got out or where he was found. Burks was arrested back in June on criminal trespass and theft charges. He was released a week ago, but then booked again on new theft charges earlier this week. Austin Eller, 95.5 WSB.
31: The head of a magistrate court in Metro Atlanta is excited about getting new technology to modernize their electronic warrants.
14: The Forsyth County Magistrate Court handles thousands of warrant applications every year, and Chief Magistrate Judge Keisha Martin Chambliss admits they're pretty fast now. But the new cloud gavel system allows for writing, videoing, editing, and signing warrants from any internet connected device. And Martin Chambliss says it could make a crucial difference in preserving evidence or nabbing suspects.
15: It's the convenience to the parties, the convenience to the court, the convenience to the sheriff's office. Anything that we could do to make their jobs more convenient as far as accessing us is beneficial to everybody. So yeah, I think I probably would call it a game changer.
14: Veronica Waters, 95.5 WSB.
31: It is 7:04, and that means it is now time for live team coverage of traffic and weather. We're checking in now with Jay Holloway in the WSB 24-hour traffic center. Good evening, DJ. What's going on out there?
16: Hey, good evening, Michelle. A delay is still ongoing for 25 eastbound near Hartsfield-Jackson. Crowded going into the runway tunnel on the outer loop, and also busy coming off of 85 northbound near Old National Highway. And we got a vehicle stall for 85 southbound in Brookhaven. A right lane knocked out near the exit for Claremont Road. That's in North DeKalb. 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
17: This is WSB meteorologist Christina Edwards. Partly cloudy with a few hit or miss rain showers and thunderstorms rolling through. Otherwise, very hot for this evening. Temperatures will only settle to the mid 70s for tomorrow morning. Tomorrow afternoon, another very hot day with a high of 97. Heat index values in the triple digits. Monitoring for pop-up showers and thunderstorms through the afternoon.
31: Yeah, it's still hot out there right now. We have got 90 degrees in Beaufort, 95 in Brookhaven, and 92 right here in Midtown. More news. 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Breaking news when it happens. I'm Michelle Wright, 95.5 WSB.
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11: Shelley Winter Show, live, local, topical, and relevant, my friends. Thursday night, closer to the weekend. So I want to start here. We got a lot to talk about. I'm going to talk about the
1: feet washing at DFW Airport, the Navy deployment that's been going on forever. I want to tell you a little bit later on in the show about Techwood Homes history because, it's at the center of the gubernatorial race and a lot more. Trent and I are going to talk about Russell Westbrook is retiring. Is he a Hall of Famer? Going to have that discussion as well. But we're not a sports show, but we got to talk about it. But I want to start here. So this is an interesting story to me, right? Oh, also, we're going to talk about Israel and Christians coming up later on in the show as well. This is an interesting story to me. So a surrogate. So I've come across over the last couple of years, I probably personally know about four, maybe five women. When I say personally know, I've met them, I've spoken to them. Some of them, most of them are friends of mine, right? But I've spoken to these ladies and they're surrogates. They either gave birth in surrogacy for a family, or they're currently pregnant, right? And so it's interesting, right? And it's a big thing. It's because I know several people that are doing it. It's a fairly popular but common thing going on now with recent advances in science and everything like that going on. And apparently it's fairly lucrative for a parent, a woman to carry a baby for a couple. Now, in many cases, these are couples that cannot have children on their own. But in some cases, it's with two men, right? And the woman is carrying the baby. In one case that I'm familiar with, the man's sperm of the two men, the man's sperm, one man's sperm is being used, and the egg is fertilized, and the egg came from the other man's sister. And in another case, the fertilized egg came from a family member, not a direct blood relative, but a family member. But this is going on. So as the story goes, there's a surrogate, McKenna West. He's out of Alaska. About 20 weeks in, the 20-week, I guess, checkup, if you will, or test came back. And apparently the baby was going to be born with a condition, hypoplastic left heart syndrome. And it's essentially where the left side of his heart is too small and cannot pump blood to the rest of his body. This is what the baby was going to be born with. And so the parents told the surrogate, hey, get an abortion, right? And the surrogate said, no, I'm not going to do that, right? I'm not going to do that. And so now you have kind of a complicated case, right? Because you have a surrogate who signed a contract to carry a baby, and part of her contract read that if there are complications with the pregnancy, they would do it. There would be an abortion. And she says in her side of the story, she said she asked about that to the company that facilitates these situations. And the company said it rarely happens. Right? That's what she said. It rarely happens. But then it did happen. And so now you're in this place now where someone signs a contract, the family that you're carrying the baby for doesn't want the baby. They don't want a sickly baby. So they say have an abortion. But you or this woman is a surrogate. She's like, no. I'm carrying it to full term. She even got permission. She went to Texas, where there's experts in Texas that can deliver a baby with this specific that needed this kind of care when it was born. And West named the surrogate named the baby Gabriel. Right. Well, now the parents have custody of the baby born to the surrogate who refused to have the abortion. The baby born with this, let's call it a defect, a medical condition, where her left side of her heart is too small to pump blood to the rest of the baby's body. So where are we now? Look at where we are. But where is that? The parents of the baby who paid to have a healthy baby and put in a contract if they weren't going to have a healthy baby, they would abort the baby. The surrogate now says, no, I'm not going to do it, and carries the baby to full term. What happens now? The parents now have to raise now a baby that's probably, it looks like by all indications, that it's going to have some medical issues throughout its life. We don't know. I don't know what. I'm not a doctor, but apparently this is kind of a problem. Having a left side of your heart too small and cannot pump blood to the rest of your heart. There's going to be conditions that that baby's going to have, that child's going to have. Now, the surrogates are now made to take care of the baby for the rest of its life. The surrogate moves on. It's complicated, right? When it's your body, right? My body, my choice, right? That's the situation here. My body, my choice. But it's not really your baby. You're just carrying it. You're a surrogate. It's a man's sperm, his sister's egg, put together, fertilized, implanted in you. You're just a carrier. It's a complicated issue. Now, it's not complicated for the pro-life people or the pro-abortion people. It's pretty cut and dry for them. But for the rest of us, we sit back and we say, wow, is this fair? First question, is it fair to the parents now who were looking for a healthy baby they just raised as a regular baby, now have to pour money into resources for medical care and everything else that comes with a baby born where the left side of his heart is too small and cannot pump blood to the rest of his body? Is it fair?

0: fascinating story where modern science has put us into this position where you have three people. One is carrying the baby of the others. All they are, they are only a carrier. They did not have make love to anybody. The condom didn't break. There was no mistake. You're a carrier for another couple. The other couple did not want to carry the baby to term because it had complications. Now the baby is born, and a couple is left with taking care of the baby. It's a fascinating story and a fascinating conversation to have. And it's not about pro or anti. It's not the conversation. If it boils down to that, then it's not really a conversation. The conversation is with surrogacy going on and more same-sex couples and more couples finding or wanting to have babies late in life and maybe possibly can't, finding surrogates to carry the baby. Where are we in this debate about pro-life and pro-abortion? 448-720-0750, 1-800-WSB-TALK. If you'd like to join that conversation and share your thoughts, go ahead. I just think it's the most fascinating thing I've ever heard because, as I said, the baby is not the woman's. She's just a carrier. She's a body. The baby is actually the man and is his sperm and his sister's egg. But she's carrying it. So who makes the final decision? She made the final decision because the baby was in her body. But was it the right decision? I don't know. I really don't know. I come to just throw it out there for discussion. 448-720-0750, 1-800-WSB-TALK. When we come back, we've got to talk about this Navy deployment of the USS Abraham Lincoln. But we support our troops. Well, let's see how far. We'll be right back.
1: It is 7:15 in the Trustdale.com traffic center. Kind of crowded on the southeast corner of the perimeter, 285 eastbound and South DeKalb. We got volume on the outer loop near Candler Road, Flat Shows Road exit, and past the exchange for I-20 there in Decatur. And also a slow road for 285 eastbound in Doraville, a tap of the brakes after Beaufort Highway on the inner loop and onto the northbound ramp to 85 towards Norcross. Beaufort Highway is better. 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
11: 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And I commit this to you. The Portfolio X-Ray is eye-opening. 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
8: 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Let's go to the phones really quickly. Let's go to Britt from Atlanta. Wants to talk about the surrogacy story. Go ahead, Britt.
9: Hey, Shelly, how you doing, man?
8: Good, brother.
9: I just had a question. So you said that if a baby together?
8: You broke up. What'd you say?
9: You said it's a brother and sister that had a baby together?
8: I guess you could call it a brother and sister, but it's two men. Use the male sperm and the sister.
9: The two men. That's a whole other thing.
8: The two men wanted to have a baby. So the one man's sperm and the other man's sister's egg.
9: I got you. That makes way more sense. When I was calling in, I was saying, that sounds crazy. There's way more to this.
8: Right. Is that it?
9: No, that's it, man. Okay. I don't want to waste your time.
8: Okay. All right, brother. Thank you, brother. Thanks for calling. Let's go to Roger really quickly. Go ahead, Roger.
10: Yeah, Shirley. It's good talking to you. I listen to you every day.
8: Thank you, Roger.
10: Right. Okay, I believe one thing. Surrogacy is making problem right down through the century. right down through the century, as far back, I don't know. I hear you talk all the time, you believe in the Bible, way back from Abraham's days until now, surrogacy is making problem. And two men trying to have a kid by themselves. Well, what is here now, they have to take care of it. That's their problem.
8: That's their problem, my man. Great call. And way to take it down through the times, my man. Great conversation. Great call. Great call, Roger. I didn't think about that. good job, Roger. So really, really quickly, ladies and gentlemen, the USS Abraham Lincoln, they've been at sea for 9 months, or spent a record 250 days consecutively without making land. This is the longest any Navy deployment has ever been, a record-breaking deployment. And they're coming out with text messages to family members. Family members had a meeting with a congressman, just talking about what's going on. This is crazy. They're talking about they haven't had milk in days or weeks or months because the milk spoils and it can't get transferred to them. The meeting actually was with Hung Cao, the Navy secretary. A woman at the meeting told Cao that the Navy had broken trust between us and the leadership. The Navy Times gave details of, that's the Navy Times writing, so it's not like the New York Times, right? It's also been written up in Stars and Stripes, as well. The Navy Times gave details of thwarted suicide attempts on board the aircraft carrier during the current deployment. Annabelle Loma told the outlet that her husband had tried to jump overboard after his spell at sea kept being extended. He's scared. He thinks he'll get a dishonorable discharge. And just because he was burnt out, his 13-year career is ruined just like that. This is the woman talking to the Navy secretary. The paper quoted another sailor's wife whose husband was involved in a separate incident on board the Lincoln in which he prevented a fellow crew member from jumping, grabbing them, and bringing them back on deck. This is what's going on in our Navy and armed forces on this one ship. An aircraft carrier, the USS Abraham Lincoln. What are we going to do? Not us. Not them, not the Navy, not the administration, not Congress. What are we going to do as people? As people who love our veterans, as people who scream support our veterans, what are we going to do? Are we going to make noise about this? Are we going to post about it? Are we going to complain about it? Are we going to ask questions about it? Or are we just going to slink into the background and say, oh, not my problem, because I support the administration that's currently in charge? It's decision time, ladies and gentlemen. For those of you who support our veterans, and I know every single one of you listening to me right now supports our veterans, it's decision time. Are you willing to post, hey, Trump administration, hey, Secretary Hegseth, hey, Navy Secretary Hung Cao, what is going on with our sailors? Are you brave enough to do that? We'll see. 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
22: Good evening to you at 7:30. I'm Michelle Wright. Our top local story this hour: after contending with a budget deficit for the state's foster care system last year, there's a panel of Georgia lawmakers that's now looking into those rising costs.
23: With the number of kids in Georgia's foster care system hovering around 10,000, state agency officials say they are fighting to keep spending down. Study committee co-chair Senator Kay Kirkpatrick explains out-of-home care costs have jumped 159% since 2022.
24: And we know that increased costs are impacted by many variables and that we need to understand these in order to avoid future deficits while still providing needed services.
23: Officials say inflation, fewer foster parents, and kids with more needs are pushing spending higher. Jonathan O'Brien, 95.5 WSB.
22: Atlanta-based credit reporting agency Equifax agrees to pay $100 million to settle a class action lawsuit over a coding error in 2022 that affected millions of consumers' credit scores. WSB consumer expert Clark Howard says incorrect credit scores can impact you.
25: What that error on the credit report can do is it can lead to denial of a loan. It can lead to credit card companies deciding to close your accounts. It can cost you a job that you need.
22: Consumers impacted by the Equifax 2022 error could be receiving some money as part of this settlement. The search for MARTA's next leader ended today. MARTA's board of director naming the interim general manager and CEO Jonathan Hunt as the permanent CEO. Board of directors chair Jennifer Ide.
26: He inherited the interim job a year ago with high expectations and a very long list of major projects coming online at one of the most transformational moments in MARTA's history.
22: The board picked from three finalists. The two runner-ups were Jacksonville Transportation Authority, Cleveland-Ferguson, the third, and Washington Metropolitan Area Transit Authority's Leroy Jones. The parents of Nolan Wells attended the National Association of Black Journalists Convention in Atlanta today, demanding answers about their son's death. His dad, Elmore Wansley, says stories about Nolan's disappearance have been inconsistent.
27: Well, the first inconsistency was you call me and tell me my son stayed on the island to talk to a girl. My son would never do that. That's not in his character. I didn't raise none of my kids to do that. The second thing is, you say he doesn't have his phone. He doesn't leave his phone.
22: Wells was last seen alive July 4th when he went out on a boat with friends off the Mississippi Gulf Coast. His parents reject claims that he left the group without his phone. Taking out the trash is getting more efficient at Hartsfield-Jackson with a new tool.
0: When travelers come through Atlanta's airport and don't throw away trash correctly, it makes recycling nearly impossible. Senior Director of Sustainability Dr. Quinta Warren says Oscar Sort AI breaks down the little details of what can be recycled or tossed. Oscar can even pick up when there's too much leftover food or liquid in a container before recycling it.
1: It's exciting to be able to teach the public about waste and proper waste disposal.
0: The screen technology is installed over bins in concourses A, B, and C, with five more coming later this month. Mary Ryan Howarth, 95.5 WSB.
22: It's 7:33. That means it's time for live team coverage of traffic and weather. We're checking in with Jay Holloway in the WSB 24-hour traffic center. Hey there, Jay. What are those roads looking like right now?
2: Hey, Michelle. Busy on 316 westbound up in Lawrenceville. A crew setting up the nightly cone zone that extends to 85 southbound into Duluth. Also 85 northbound in Norcross and on the action as well. We'll update with the exact lane closures there soon. But we're also seeing the setup for the overnight on 20 westbound far east out in Covington. Repair crews occupying a couple of right lanes near exit 82 Almond Road. 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
3: I'm WSB meteorologist Christina Upward. It's hot and humid this evening with a few hit or miss rain showers and thunderstorms rolling through, staying quite muggy overnight with lows in the mid-70s. Tomorrow, partly cloudy, climbing to a high of 97. Few pop-up showers and thunderstorms possible for tomorrow afternoon.
22: We've got 91 degrees in Clarkston right now, 89 in Kennesaw, and 90 right here in Midtown. 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I'm Michelle Wright, 95.5 WSB.
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8: Shelly went to show live, local, topical, and relevant. So I talked about the Navy deployment story of the USS Abraham Lincoln, the longest deployment without touching land in the history of the Navy. Let's go to Nancy from Atlanta. Go ahead.
28: Hello. Can you hear me?
8: Yes, ma'am.
28: So my thought on that is, I'm the older generation, and I feel like that with the technology they have on board, they can Zoom with their families probably daily or several times a week, and the greatest generation, the people, World War II, Korea, long deployments. I just think that these sailors ought to just be tough and realize that they'll soon be home, but that they just need to serve their country.
8: Right, I get it, but these men have been at sea for 280 days. The greatest generation, they eventually got off the ships. They landed in England. They fought. They were doing things. These guys, they're getting sour milk, bad food, fresh fruit doesn't exist. They've run out of toothpaste, toothbrushes, and things like that. So I'm not sure if the greatest generation argument flies in this situation, particularly to your point about the modern technology that we have. Yeah, they could probably talk to their families, but since they're the tip of the spear, as they say, they're probably not allowed to because it's kind of secret where they are. They're, you know.
28: Well, my understanding is that I also heard that they have had 2 or 3 days where they have gone ashore and have gotten.
8: Well, my understanding is that they've been at sea for 290 or 280 days straight. So that's my understanding. I'm not sure what yours is. What I've been reading everywhere is that they've been at sea for that amount of time without going to land, without docking.
28: I see. Well, I was misinformed. I thought that they did have periods, 2 days where they went in and got supplies.
8: Okay. I'm not sure. I didn't read that part. You may be right, but I did not read that part. But it's still something that we need to voice our opinions on and voice our concerns with. Because I truly believe this, and I think this is part of the problem in our divided world or our divided country that we live in. If this were a Kamala Harris administration doing this, people like you and I, conservatives like you and I, would be outraged.
28: Well, I enjoy your show.
8: Thank you, Nancy. Thank you, Nancy. Thank you. Thank you. Have a great, wonderful evening. Thanks for listening, Nancy. I appreciate you very much. I really do. Thank
28: you.
8: Yes, ma'am. So let's talk about Dallas-Fort Worth Airport. Where is this story here? Oh, here it is. Here it is. Here it is. This is the story. Dallas-Fort Worth International Airport is set to install Islamic foot washing stations inside its terminal bathrooms. Now, I'm not opposed to this at all. This doesn't bother me. It's not something that I'm ready to jump up and down because nothing's being replaced, right? They're not, as far as I know, Christian prayer circles being replaced at Dallas-Fort Worth Airport. What they found were people into Dallas-Fort Worth International Airport gets a lot of international travelers. And what they were finding was because Muslim prayer, daily prayer, 5 times a day, the ablution feet, washing of the feet, and cleansing of the head and the hands and everything before prayer is crucial, right? Because they don't want to go to Allah dirty, right? So they wash their feet, wash their hands, wash their heads, and go to prayer. So many of these travelers, they're not flooding the country. They're not invading the country. They're traveling like everybody else. And they would land after long flights. And they were using the sinks to do this. Not because they're dirty people, because that was the only way to wash their feet because they wanted to pray. So Dallas-Fort Worth Airport is basically part of customer service. A large number of their travelers are Islamic, and they are putting in these feet washing things. And I don't see a real problem with it. I see it as serving a customer base, part of a customer base, obviously. And rather than have people washing their feet in a sink where you will come behind and see that and say, oh, I don't want to do that. They just put in a place, an area for people to wash their feet. It's not something that necessarily concerns me. It's not Sharia law. It's nothing like that. It's nothing to get upset about. But of course, there are those on the right who are sending this around as if it's going to be a problem. I saw Ben Shapiro said it's part of a long list of things that are changing in Dallas. Well, if there are people there who are using it, then why not build it for them to use? I don't really have a problem with it. I'm not sure about you guys, but I do not have a problem with it. The construction will cost an estimated $300,000. None of it is being paid by the taxpayers. All being privately funded. Muslims are saying, hey, people are coming here to visit. People are coming here, flying through, whatever. We'll fund it. So you don't even have to worry about it being taxpayer dollars. The washing stations will provide a dedicated space in the public airport bathrooms for Muslims to wash their feet before prayer. Sounds, I have nothing, no problems with that. Let's see. Let's go to the phones. There are people who are calling in. Well, first let's go to Vincent at College Park. Go ahead, Vincent.
6: Hey, Shelley. First, let me get you on off a speaker.
8: Thank you.
6: I just wanted to make a comment about the sailors being at sea.
8: Okay.
6: I am a Navy veteran, and I was on a ship many years ago, very small, and we did 74 straight days at sea.
8: Okay.
6: I'm one of those people who love being at sea, but being at sea that long is horrible sometimes.
8: Right.
6: We didn't have what they have today. Like I said, I was on a very small ship, only around 400 plus feet long with about 300 plus people on board.
8: Right. So how would it feel for you to be on there for 280 days?
6: Like I said, I actually liked it.
8: You liked it.
6: But they have a lot more technology. They have TV. We didn't have TV, no cell phones back then.
8: Gotcha.
6: So it's a different time.
8: God bless you, brother. Thanks for your call, well, Vincent.
6: Another thing about it, something else that your other caller was talking about.
8: Right.
6: They do get what they call underway replenishment.
8: Right. What the reporting is saying that the underway replenishments is they're so far out that it's not getting to them before it's almost spoiled. That's what the problem is. That's what the reporting is saying. I'm just going off of the reporting. All right. Thanks, Vincent. We appreciate your service, too. We'll be right back. 404-872-0750, 1-800-WSB-TALK.
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9: 748 in the Trustdale.com Trap Center is 85 northbound in Norcross with plenty of volume there. Pouring air from Dorville and Spaghetti Junction coming off of 285. You can take Buford Highway if you're trying to head further north in Gwinnett. And speaking of Buford Highway, it's also a good alternate if you're coming southbound out of Gwinnett. Lawrenceville, 316 westbound is pretty busy. Getting ready for the nightly road construction near 85 southbound near Old Peachtree Road, that is. Again, Buford Highway will be your best alternate south through Gwinnett. 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
8: Shelley went to show live, local, topical, and relevant. So many people don't know this, but the National Association of Black Journalists Convention is in Atlanta this weekend, and I've got seven members of NABJ who are upstairs. You guys having cocktail reception upstairs, probably put on by our great friend Constance, who's in corporate here at CMG. So hopefully there's some liquor left when I get off at 9, so I'm going to shoot up there and get a drink or two. But they're in the studio, they're checking us out. They're from other CMG TV and radio stations across the country. So I want to talk really quickly. So many of you who listen to this show know that I got rebaptized. What was it, Trent? 2 weeks ago? 2 Sundays ago?
16: I think that's what I remember seeing, because I was on vacation and then I saw your Facebook post.
8: Gotcha.
16: I think it was a couple Sundays ago.
8: So I got rebaptized. Just wanted to renew my faith, renew my vows, my commitment to God, my God, as I understand him. And so got dunked in my church, Word of Faith. Shout out to Bishop Bronner. And people have been asking me, do I feel different? And I don't necessarily feel different, because I've always been this guy, right? I can be passionate, I can be mean-spirited on social media. If you come at me, I'm definitely going to defend myself. But I don't feel different, but I view the world differently than I did before I got rebaptized. A lot of what you're hearing me say over the last 2 weeks, I'm softening my tone politically, because what I've come to realize is that many of us have gotten too rambunctious, as my mother used to say, too aggressive. It's easy to get on Facebook and curse people out, call them names. I'm used to being called names as a black conservative, but that's, you know, it's the world we live in. But a good friend of mine, he's a former state rep. His name is Wes Cantrell. He posted this Facebook post. I'm going to skip around, but I want you to hear what he said. He said, one of the most important, and he posted this with pictures of his time in office with different Democrats, right? And one of the most important lessons I learned during 8 years in the Georgia House had very little to do with legislation. The person on the other side of an issue is still a person. I served alongside people with whom I disagreed, sometimes strongly. We voted differently. We saw the world differently. We occasionally frustrated each other. But then something interesting happens when you serve alongside people long enough. You learn about their families. You hear about the child they're worried about. You celebrate when their grandchild is born. You pray for them when they're sick. And sometimes you find yourself laughing together in a hallway 5 minutes after arguing on the House floor. Eventually, you realize something our culture desperately needs to remember. Disagreement doesn't have to become dislike. We've gotten pretty good at putting people into categories: Republican, Democrat, conservative, liberal, right, wrong, us, them. Jesus gave us a much simpler category: neighbor. I've always gotten this right. There were times I probably cared more about winning an argument than understanding the person standing across from me. But I'm trying to get better. Strong convictions matter. Truth matters. But so does the way we treat people who don't share our convictions. One of the reasons I wrote the job I never wanted, this is the book he has out. I've been reading it for him because I'm hoping that he asked me to write a blurb. I'm wondering if I'm kind of halfway brown-nosing right now by sharing his Facebook post to get him to allow me to write the blurb. You know, the blurb.
16: It sounds like you're doing a wink, wink, nudge.
8: Yeah, I am. Because I've done that for three books. So I want to have a fourth. One of the reasons I wrote the job I never wanted was to tell some of the stories behind those 8 years under the Gold Dome. Not just the votes and political battles, but the people, relationships, mistakes, lessons, and moments that changed the way I think about leadership. This was one of those lessons. If possible, so far as it depends on you, be at peace with all people. Romans 12:18. Maybe our country doesn't need fewer disagreements. Maybe we just need to learn how to disagree without forgetting that the person across from us was made in the image of God. When I read that today, I thought to myself, that's what I've been trying to say for the last several months on this airways, but I couldn't put it together like that. I've been trying to tell people, like, you can be, for instance, for deportations of criminal illegal immigrants. I get that. I voted for that. I'm supportive of that. But when you move ICE into a city and you start snatching up everybody and you start killing American citizens and then you don't say, oh, wait, this may be wrong, you've lost the ability to be a neighbor to another person. When you see the Iran war, when I was told that we were having no new wars, and then I tell you a story about a Navy deployment that goes 280 days, and I say, hey, are we going to say something about this? Are we going to ask Pete Hegseth questions? Are we going to ask the Secretary of Navy, Navy Secretary Hung Cao questions? Are we going to ask President Trump these questions? What's going on with our sailors? But then you defend it by saying, well, it's not a long time. Well, they got water. Well, they have Zoom. We start to say to ourselves, are we still neighbors? I support Rick Jackson for governor. I don't support Keisha. I know Keisha. She's been on the show. I think Keisha's a brilliant, beautiful. I think she'd be a great governor. I just support Rick Jackson. But that doesn't mean I'm going to call Keisha names. It doesn't mean I'm going to attack her personally just because I support the other guy. And I think that's where we are. And I think that's what my baptism of 2 weeks ago has put me in that position. I'm starting to see that the person across from me, black, white, Jew, Gentile, Republican, Democrat, young, old, male, female, that it's a human being that has issues, that have had issues, may be in love, may have gotten hurt, but that person is still a neighbor. And that's the key phrase. They're a neighbor. Whether they live in Lawrenceville, Kennesaw, City of Atlanta, they're still a neighbor. I can disagree with you. You can disagree with me. But we don't have to stop being neighborly. It's the Shelley Winter Show, 404-872-0750, 1-800-WSB-TALK. When we come back, I want to give the history of Techwood Homes and why what many of black Democrats in Atlanta think of Rick Jackson saying he's from Techwood Homes. Yes, it was different. It was a different Techwood Homes, but it's the still hood for white people that it became for black people. That's all next on the Shelley Winter Show.
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24: Good evening to you. It's 8 o'clock. I'm Michelle Wright. 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Our top local story this hour, Flock Safety rolls out some new standards aimed at addressing the misuse of their license plate reading technology.
25: Flock Safety credits its audit assistance technology with helping to detect abnormal use of their license plate reading systems. CEO Garrett Langley says now the previously optional feature will be required.
26: We think now is the right time to say, look, this should be required. And I would challenge, you know, state regulators to make this a law for all police technology to have this level of accountability so we can curb police abuse.
25: The company is also rolling out a feature that will prevent users who are flagged for abnormal activity from accessing the system. Jonathan O'Brien, 95.5 WSB.
24: 89 degrees currently in Midtown, partly cloudy, warm with a shower or two possible this evening. Is this heat going to continue into the weekend? WSB meteorologist Christina Edwards has our complete forecast coming up. Atlanta-based Equifax will pay $100 million to settle a class action lawsuit over an error that impacted millions of consumers.
27: It was a coding error that happened between March and April of 2022. It resulted in Equifax Credit Bureau sending out erroneous credit scores for people applying for auto loans, mortgages, and credit cards to banks. Now, some people may have ended up paying more for borrowing money than they should because of it. A portion of the $100 million will be used to compensate eligible consumers. This agreement still requires approval, though, from the federal judge before any payments can be distributed. Equifax has denied wrongdoing as part of the settlement agreement. Sabrina Cupid, 95.5 WSB.
24: The search is over for MARTA's new CEO.
0: Jonathan Hunt is selected after serving as interim general manager and CEO for a year. Board Chair Jennifer Ide says Hunt has worked in a number of roles at MARTA since 2014.
5: He understands our operations, our finances, our capital program, and the complicated web of government and community interests that we answer to.
0: Hunt says he will continue to work towards gaining the public's trust in the transportation system amid a federal investigation into its safety. Mary Ryan Howarth, 95.5 WSB.
24: Lawmakers are demanding answers from the Defense Secretary and Acting Navy Secretary after the Military Times reports sailors aboard the USS Abraham Lincoln deployed as part of the war with Iran are exhausted, and a report of one sailor who attempted to go overboard. Editor-in-Chief J.D. Simkins says more than one family is expressing concern for the mental health of the sailors on board.
6: Ever since we released that report, we're getting more and more feedback from sailors from previous deployments who are just really,
10: they're exhausted.
6: They are exhausted, and they're discussing that more and more with us, because I think that's a narrative that has been suppressed a little bit until now.
24: Defense Secretary Pete Hegseth pushing back on that report, saying accounts of sailors struggling through an unusually long deployment have been, quote, completely misrepresented. If you bought something from an overseas vendor last year, go ahead, check your bank account. Shippers, including Sandy Springs-based UPS, that acted as customer brokers for imported packages and received tariff refunds from the government, are now returning those refunds to their customers. A man is back behind bars after a brief escape from the Fulton County Jail.
11: It took less than 2 hours for police to recapture Demetrius Burks after learning he had escaped from the jail on Rice Street. The Fulton County Sheriff's Office got word out to area agencies about that search.